0: Welcome back to iHeartRadio's coverage of the 2026 FIFA World Cup 0-0 between Portugal and Colombia in Miami after 45 minutes. Let's get our keys to the second half. Anderson Hirsch, Pete Fueling with you. Coach, what are you looking at here in the second half? It looks like it could go either way at this point.
1: I don't know that Portugal can do the last 10 minutes for the next 45.
0: Right.
1: The pace was so fast.
0: Frantic, but if
1: they,
0: yeah.
1: Yes, and if they can match that at times, pick and choose when we go.
0: Yeah.
1: If you're looking at the squad, say, look, you know, weather something, you know, get compact. But then when we go, let's go with that same pace,
0: right?
1: Because Colombia really didn't have an answer for them on that one.
0: Yep.
1: I'd love to see Bruno Fernandes running past Ronaldo, right? So play it into Ronaldo, lay it back, and then have a third man running, getting him through, just because they're so focused on Ronaldo and we're not running past him whatsoever. So if he's middle third ish, right? Maybe not at the edge of the box. It doesn't work. You run out of room.
0: Yeah.
1: But and to see him and then getting João Felix involved, Neto involved. I think the wing play. Diaz has been quiet.
0: Yes, he has.
1: On Colombia. So
0: yeah.
1: Cordoba's been good.
0: Yes.
1: Get him more service. Rodriguez has been good on the right, but Diaz has kind of not been really engaged, which if I am Portugal, that makes me nervous.
0: Yes.
1: Because you can't keep him out of the mix for 90 minutes.
0: No, you cannot. I expect him to come out flying here in the second half. If I'm Portugal, though, I want to get the wings more involved. You mentioned that a quick second, because they have the pace to really get in behind a little bit. Ronaldo doesn't really have that anymore. He's going to be more of a poacher type of player. And as of now, it seems like Colombia is very comfortable kind of sitting behind him and just having him have his back to goal.
1: Yep.
0: If you get some threat that gets in behind, we saw that for a quick second with Pedro Neto going down the right side. That opens it up for Ronaldo. That opens up for Bruno Fernandes in the middle of the field to create. So you need to have a threat on those wings. And I think João Felix had a couple good touches as well.
1: Yeah. The other thing on that is get to the near post.
0: Yes.
1: Players are stuck behind defenders. Defenders aren't going to miss a ball that's that easy. But, you know, go away and then dart back in front. It's amazing what happens when you make that near post run, whether you get it or whether you open something up from behind you.
0: Right.
1: Right. Like Bruno Fernandes, if Ronaldo makes that run to the near post, Bruno Fernandes makes that trailing run. It's a great opportunity.
0: What about Colombia? Do you change anything coming into the second half?
1: No, I think the coach has to be very pleased with how they've played. I feel like they can look at all the positives of that and then say, when Portugal comes at us in numbers, clog it up. Get numbers behind the ball. Get numbers inside the box. Don't let them have anything. And I would be aware of the wing play of Portugal. So make sure that if Neto's running at you, Felix is running at you, get a second guy over as quick as possible.
0: Yeah, should be an interesting one here. Second half of Portugal versus Colombia. It is tied 0-0 right now. Again, if it stays tied, Colombia will win the group. If Portugal wins, they win the group. Obviously, if Colombia wins, they win the group as well. So all to play for here in the second half. Second 45 minutes coming up between Colombia and Portugal. 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
8: Facing in the next couple days in the round of 32, let alone, as we said, just kind of the referendum on where these teams stand overall. After games against Uzbekistan and DR Congo. And so the question is, what kind of changes will we see? What kind of approach will the managers have? Knowing that, yes, you can change your opponent. Yes, you can give yourself a theoretically somewhat easier path in the bracket. But you also know you've got a big game coming up in a couple days as well. And it is hot. It is sultry here.
9: Well, right down below us, we've got João Neves, who is going through what I would assume is a type of warm-up to come into the game. He's got his penny off. He's warming up with an assistant coach. It'll be interesting who is the other sub or who is the sub for him to come into the game. He started the first two games. Such a talented player from Paris Saint-Germain.
8: And again, James Rodriguez not being confrontational, so he is allowed to be covering his face as he speaks there. Whatever he was saying to Cristiano Ronaldo did not want the television cameras to see. And the team's retaking the field here in Miami.
9: And let's also see how this, it might be two subs. Dalot might also, now he's just taking his penny off. The game really started to come to life and open up more so. I felt it was a really high level first half from two teams that can go a long way in this tournament. But what we started to see was the game getting stretched. And that then lended itself to some of the speed on this, on the far side with Pedro Neto. Bruno Fernandes started to create some opportunities. He had a great looking shot. I think the idea of bringing a guy like João Neves into the game is to have a little bit more dynamism in midfield, a little bit more control of the game with the ball, be a little bit more threatening in some of the space that Portugal had, and maybe speed up the play a little bit for them, because when the game was slow, it was easier for Colombia to defend and then counterattack.
8: So it's João Cancelo and Ruben Neves who will be withdrawn. Diogo Dalot has not played at this tournament so far. It's his second World Cup. Along with João Neves, as you mentioned, had been starting. And what is his first World Cup at the age of 21? And as we mentioned, the pressure is on Portugal to win this game in the sense that if it finishes a draw, Colombia top the group, Portugal runner-up. So it's on them to make the game from that standpoint. Winner in the group goes to Kansas City, plays Ghana Friday, faces a potential round of 16 against Switzerland. Runner-up in the group plays Croatia in Toronto a day sooner and would be in the same part of the bracket as Spain for a potential round of 16 matchup. Second half underway in Miami. So the two halftime changes for Portugal, no changes for Colombia. And how long does it take for the game to pick up that intensity and that rhythm that we saw in the final minutes of the first half?

0: second place. The Congo advancing in third place, in the place of South Korea, by the way. South Korea have officially been eliminated. There are now only two spots in the round of 32 with yet to be determined. Algeria has a chance. Austria has a chance. They both play each other later tonight. I think Iran is kind of waiting to see what happens there in terms of who ends up becoming in that spot as well. So I think it's just those three teams battling for those two spots. So we'll kind of figure out what ends up happening here in the next couple hours. Then we will have a bracket, Coach Pete Fueling. That'll do it for here in our Seattle studios. Our next broadcast comes your way tomorrow with the first round of 32 match. South Africa taking on Canada with 11:30 a.m. pregame Pacific time. That would be 2:30 p.m.
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8: NBC News Radio. I'm Rob Martier. The United States and Iran continue attacks in a weekend test of the shaky ceasefire. Multiple outlets are reporting that the United States has hit Iran with a fresh round of strikes today after the U.S. says Iran attacked another commercial vessel in the Strait of Hormuz. A U.S. military official told Fox News it's a larger strike than last night. The official continued, Iran had a chance to stop shooting and they didn't take it. At least four people are dead after flash flooding hit Kentucky today. Governor Andy Beshear says three people were killed in Madison County and one in Jackson County. At least 7 inches of rain fell on the Bluegrass State with another round of wet weather moving through this evening. The Golden State Warriors have reached a record-setting sponsorship deal with Iron, an Australian-founded AI cloud provider. The deal will begin in this upcoming season and is worth more than $50 million a year. Rob Martier, NBC News Radio.
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0: Welcome back to Rich on Tech. 888-RICH-101, 888-742-4101. 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That's the show notes for today's show. Meta launched its most affordable AI glasses yet. I wear these every weekend to run and mostly during the week too, but as my sunglasses, but I don't really use many of the features. But during the weekend, I definitely run with them. I love the open ear speakers so I can listen. And also, you know, I always see like random stuff on my runs. I could take a picture of it too. So they have a new family of Meta glasses. These were developed with this Eslior Luxottica. They start at $299, but unlike the previous models, they're just Meta glasses. They're not called Ray-Bans or Oakleys. So I guess that gives them the $100 less than the for the starting price. But there's 26 different combinations, three frame designs, different colors, lenses, prescription lens support. New features include adjustable nose pads, so better fit, open ear speakers, which I think they already had, built-in camera, microphones, customizable action button, that's pretty cool, improved battery life, and faster AI responses. And of course, if you're not familiar with these glasses, I was out and about and someone saw me with them and they didn't know anything about them. They didn't know you could take phone calls, listen to music, take pictures, take videos, live translation into 20 languages. They've got this conversation focus feature, which if you're, you know, a little hard of hearing, you want to hear, or you're even in a restaurant and it's tough to hear the person across from you, it will amplify their voice in your ear, audio turn by turn walking directions, all kinds of stuff. Photo and video capture. So $299 for these new Meta glasses. But here's the deal. We know that everyone's going to get into this category. Google has Gemini glasses coming out later this year. Samsung's developing them. Apple, of course, is going to have these eventually. And Snap just unveiled their glasses, but those are like $2,200 and kind of silly looking. So, but this is the future. This is definitely an area of the tech world that a lot of these companies are investing in because it makes sense. I wear these glasses all the time and I just sit there and I go, oh, that's cool. You can ask a question of AI. You can take a picture. You can listen to music. You can take calls. And by the way, they're good sunglasses and they look cool. So that's why Meta's leaning into them. I think they're the odd man out. They've been the early winner in all of this, but I do think they're the odd man out because Google's got Gemini. Apple has Siri AI coming out, and someone is going to do something with ChatGPT built into glasses. Now you're talking Meta only has their own AI, which it's good, but let's be honest, I don't think anyone's clamoring for it. So I think that that's why they need to open this up to a different AI, let you choose your own AI, or they are going to find some competition that is going to be very tough going down the line. And I don't think they're going to open these up to other AIs because it's Meta. They want to do their own thing. All right. Let's go to Julie in Riverside. Julie, you're on with Rich. What's up?
1: I'm on.
0: You're on.
1: Hey. Oh, my God. Okay. I was talking about the radio because it acted funny, and I don't know if it's something you do, but here's what happened. This is a plug-in digital alarm clock radio. We're listening to KFI, and all of a sudden, it went to FM KLOS. On this radio, to go to FM, you have to flip a switch. We didn't flip a switch.
2: That was during game chart.
1: Yeah, this morning. And then when we turned the buttons to go back to KFI, it went back to AM. And I'm wondering, is this an electronic problem or what?
0: I don't know. I mean, this is when you tune the dial on this radio, how do you tune it?
1: It's a button on top. It's digital. So yeah, we push a button. Push a button to just change the station.
0: Well, okay, the weird thing is that, you know, you're talking about an AM station and then an FM station, so it'd be odd for this thing to swap
2: right
0: between those. Yeah.
1: How can you do that without us touching it?
0: I don't do it. It wasn't me. It's like Shaggy. It wasn't me.
1: But that's what kind of, I said you probably don't know, but
0: Do you have a model number on this thing? I want to take a look at it. What's the? Do you have like?
1: Oh God.
0: What's it called?
1: I don't know.
0: Okay.
1: We have had it for a long time.
0: So it's just literally like this thing is possessed. It's tuning into one show and then all of a sudden switching to another.
1: Exactly.
0: Now, if I had my way, I'd have it tune into Rich on Tech at a certain time. But if I don't have that ability, so I don't know. I think, can you unplug this and kind of let it settle and then plug it back in?
2: Nope. Has it been unplugged?
1: It's just, we always listen KFI pretty much all day.
2: All day. And Amy King in the morning.
1: All the way.
2: You on the weekend.
1: And you.
0: Okay.
1: And then we listen to 570. Okay. But this radio turned by itself to FM.
2: FM.
1: Without the actual physical button moving.
0: Julie, what's your husband's name in the background there?
1: Nick.
0: How long have you guys been married?
2: 35 years.
0: Okay. You guys are so cute. Number one, congratulations. Number two, 35 years. Yeah. Right. Well, is that what you said?
1: We've known each other when we were kids and got together when we were like older later.
0: Oh, wow.
1: Didn't even like each other when we were kids. It was funny.
0: You like, didn't like each other?
2: You didn't like me. You got my brother.
0: Oh, my God. Okay. Well, now we're getting... Okay, look at the time. I got to say, I don't know what's happening here, but I think it's odd, and I think that if I... You know, could give you some advice. I would just maybe unplug this thing. If you can unplug it, take out the batteries. I find it could be just going bad and maybe it's got something inside is just, you know, flipping the dial or something like that. But it's not something that we do. It's not something that like we're sending out a signal that would make this thing flip to a different channel or a different radio station. All those stations you mentioned, a lot of them are, some of them are different owners. So it's not even like if you were saying two like, iHeart stations, I might say, oh, maybe there was a programming glitch and maybe one station was played on a different one, but that's not what it sounds like here. So
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0: KLOS?
3: Oh, no, I didn't hear KLOS. No. I heard KFI and 570.
0: Yeah, I heard 570 later, but yeah, I think she said KLOS at the beginning. So that's a different, that's not even the same company, right?
3: Nope.
0: As far as I know. I think that, I don't know, if it happens again, I would personally, if it was me, I would put this thing in the fireplace and just torch it. No, I'm just kidding. Thanks for the call, Julie. Really appreciate you listening over there in Riverside. 888-RICH-101. 888-742-4101. Coming up, I got to tell you about this Windows 10 users.
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6: President Trump has a warning for Iran.
7: There will be more bombing tonight. It'll be a bigger, more powerful.
6: Speaking on Fox and Friends, Trump said Iran is in submission, but they just don't know it yet. Posting on Truth Social today, the president said an operation to assume total control of Iran's oil and gas markets and infrastructure will be taking place at some point in the not-too-distant future. Efforts to fast-track a three-week extension of the nation's warrantless spy powers are facing pushback from Senate Democrats. Section 702 of the Foreign Intelligence Surveillance Act is set to expire Friday, but Democrats are rejecting an extension unless President Trump rescinds the appointment of Bill Pulte as Acting Director of National Intelligence. Senator Mark Warner said his Democratic colleagues will be willing to back a short-term extension if Principal Deputy DNI Aaron Lucas is tapped to lead the office. That's politics. I'm Wendy Swanson.
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16: Upping the stakes. I'm Angelo Bavaro, Fox News. President Trump is warning the U.S. could escalate military action against Iran after U.S. forces carried out another round of retaliatory strikes on Iranian targets.
17: This is in response to the IRGC hitting a ship in the Strait of Hormuz. It was about 4:30 a.m. when that ship was hit near the Strait of Hormuz. That's the second ship in 2 days, and this is the second night of bombing that the U.S. military is carrying out. The targets include air defense systems, drone storage sites, cruise missiles, targeting radars, and mine laying capabilities, as well as surface-to-air missiles. That's according to a U.S. official. I'm told that this strike is much larger than last night, which lasted for about an hour. Iran, I'm told, had a chance to stop shooting. This official said they didn't take it.
16: Fox's Jennifer Griffin. In response, Iran launching more joint missile and drone operations in Kuwait and Bahrain. The IRGC says violating vessels will be dealt with more forcefully going forward. This also comes after Israel and Lebanon signed a framework agreement, which Hezbollah's leader is rejecting, describing it as a surrender to Israel.
18: One of the biggest sticking points surrounding a long-term U.S.-Iran deal is the ongoing conflict involving Israeli forces and the Iranian-backed militant group Hezbollah. Israel and Lebanon just signed a deal that would see the IDF pull their troops out of two areas in southern Lebanon. The idea is for Lebanese soldiers to take control over areas that are currently being held by Israel.
19: They believe that they actually own Lebanon, but Lebanon belongs to the Lebanese people, not to the Iranian people. So it is about time that Lebanon will gain independence and will assume full control of their territory.
18: Israeli ambassador to the UN Danny Danon tells Fox News it's a gradual process, but they have no motivation to stay in southern Lebanon.
16: America is listening to Fox News.
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16: The U.S. military is helping in Venezuela after back-to-back earthquakes. Fox's Dana Marie McNichol in Florida.
32: 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Back-to-back 7.2 and 7.5 magnitude earthquakes rocked Venezuela Wednesday night. An unknown number of survivors are still trapped under the rubble.
16: The death toll now up over 1,400. a 4.8 earthquake striking Japan near the Izu Islands. That happened just before a 5.9 quake rocked Afghanistan. It's day three of the Great American State Fair celebrating the American canvas, including writers, musicians, and filmmakers. One Rhode Island resident loving her time there.
0: The whole thing is fantastic. It's just fantastic. I don't know why anybody wouldn't come here. And the fact that it's all free, how wonderful is that? I mean, this, it's just perfect. Everything is just perfect.
16: Tomorrow is Military and Veterans Appreciation Day. TMZ says it got an email from someone claiming to have video evidence of Nancy Guthrie's abduction.
1: TMZ's Harvey Levin says he's been communicating with a person who claims to have video of two people who kidnapped the 84-year-old from her Tucson home. This person says that the video is on a phone and that they can lead authorities to a safe place where they can find it. Levin says the person also offered to give up the names and addresses of the two alleged kidnappers. The person is asking for a Bitcoin in exchange for the information. This, even though more than $1.2 million in rewards remain available. TMZ claims to have authenticated the emails, but there are questions to why the person doesn't come forward to law enforcement and why they're asking for less than the reward currently offers.
16: Fox's Max Gordon. I'm Angelo Bavaro. This is Fox News.
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20: 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Weather.
2: Tonight partly cloudy and lows near 59. Sunshine, a few clouds for Sunday. High tomorrow, 85. Partly cloudy Sunday night, lows near 60. A sunny warm day on Monday, the high up to 87. Tuesday, clouds and sun, a heavy thunderstorm. It'll be a hotter day. Some flash flooding possible on Tuesday. High Tuesday afternoon, 91. From the Stellar Roofing Weather Center, I'm Steve Williams.
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0: Sean Tech, Rich DeMuro here, hanging out with you, talking technology. 888-RICH-101-888-742-4101. The website is richontech.tv. Big news this week. If you are still running Windows 10, I knew this was going to happen. I knew it. Microsoft has extended its free security updates program. That means if you're running Windows 10 and you're already on that extended security updates, which was supposed to end in October, it is now ending October of next year. So it was supposed to end October 2026. Now it is ending October 2027. A year longer. So that gives you 2 years, basically, from the time they announced this to run Windows 10. So, interesting. So these computers were just fine. You didn't have to upgrade to Windows 11. You didn't have to buy a new computer. Huh. 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So you're talking 3 years. They're like, got to get this computer. Got to get a new one. Got to get a new one. Got to upgrade. Oh, never mind. You don't have to. So if you're already enrolled in the extended service update program, extended security update program, you don't have to do anything. Your coverage will automatically continue through October 2027. You can still enroll for free by signing in. There's three ways. You can sign in with a Microsoft account and sync your Windows settings, or you can redeem 1,000 Microsoft rewards points, or you can pay $30 if you don't want to use a Microsoft account. So those are your options. But basically, if you are running Windows 10, you've been on the fence about a new computer, you didn't really want to get a new one, now you don't have to for another year. But I will say, please plan for a new computer. You know, now you've got another year. So if you want to, if you have not enrolled in these just yet, you've been, you know, waiting to do that, I'll put the link on my website, richontech.tv/180. But basically, if you're trying to update, you can go to start, then settings, update and security, and Windows update. Or you can just type in Windows update and then look under the check for updates button. You should see an enroll now link. If you don't, you can also download the free PC Health Check app. That will help you understand if your computer can update or do this extended stuff. But bottom line, I'm looking at my article from back in, oh my gosh, September 27th, 2025. I was telling you I had to update to this extended security updates. And now it's like 2 years after that, you know, you still can just get them. That's wild. Anyway, I'll put it on the website, richontech.tv. Alan in Cyprus, welcome to the show. What's up?
1: Hey, Rich. Nice to talk to you.
0: Absolutely.
1: Hey, I've got a Asus ZenBook, 13-inch. And it's mostly, I use it for work out in the field. It came with Windows 10. And when I updated to Windows 11, this was falling right what you were just talking about, I lost my speakers, my speaker and microphone, because I got no input or output device found. I can hook up a Bluetooth to it and get speaker sound. I'm assuming microphone too. I've never tried that. But, so I've tried. I've done all the, you know, troubleshooting, and I've done the update the drivers, and I've even chatted with Asus to, and they sent me drivers which actually were older than the ones I have installed. I've disabled it and re-enabled it. I've done a device management, and it says the device is working properly. So I don't know where to go from here. Have you ever heard of something like that?
0: I mean, it's pretty common for things to come and go, especially with drivers, and there's errors and issues. I don't hear about it as much anymore. And certainly it can happen. Now, when you say you have no audio, you can't hear anything coming out of this computer itself.
1: Right. When I go to system sound, it says no output device found.
0: Oh, this says no output device at all. It doesn't even find one. But now when you do Bluetooth, there's right. No problem.
1: Right. I can hook up, I can pair a Bluetooth speaker to it or my headphones or whatever, and that's fine.
0: Now, when you say headphones, are you plugging those in or are you Bluetoothing them?
1: Bluetooth.
0: Okay.
1: If I plug in, it doesn't work.
0: So if you plug in external speakers, they're not going to work because it says there's no output.
1: Right.
0: Okay. So you tried, you went, now, have you checked out, I mean, it sounds like you've gone through everything you could do on your own. I mean, you were in the device manager, right?
1: Yeah.
0: And you tried erasing those old drivers and updating or letting Windows find them, and that didn't help, right?
1: Right.
0: You ran the troubleshooter?
1: Yep.
0: Okay. And what does that come up with? What does it say?
1: Yeah, it's been a while, but I think it said no problem found.
0: Okay. Have you done the latest update on your computer?
1: Yes.
0: Okay, so you've done all the new updates. Okay. The only other
1: thing... and you know, when I first did it, I reverted back to Windows 10 and my speakers were there. So then I put Windows 11 back on and they disappeared again.
0: Interesting. Okay, so, and I love this computer, by the way. I mean, I love the Asus. I'm actually, the one I use here in the studio is an Asus, and I'm looking at some of these systems. Have you checked the My Asus app?
1: No.
0: Okay, so there should be an app built into your computer called My Asus, and they have their own system diagnostic tools. So, and they've got one specifically for... driver errors. Now, I don't know if it would come up as a driver error because it doesn't sound like it even thinks it has an error, but they also have a system update, which is a separate update on your computer that Asus puts out versus Windows. So, I just literally tapped that tab and it just gave me like a whole bunch of updates I need to install on this computer. So that it could be something that when you first installed Windows 11, there was some sort of issue with Asus and the way it interfaced, and then they fixed it with a software update. So I would say what I would do here, it sounds like you've done all the things that you need to do. I would do all the software updates you can find on this computer. So that is the Asus updates and also the Windows updates. I would restart this computer, and then I would do all the things that you talked about once again. So I would go into the system sound settings, make sure those are all on the up and up. Sometimes those get changed in an update. Make sure that you have everything selected properly. I would try running the troubleshooter again. So if you type in troubleshoot settings on the start on the taskbar here, search for that. And then they've got a whole bunch of troubleshooters that you can run through under other troubleshooters. And there's one for audio specifically. So you can do that. And then the device manager, you already said you looked into it. I would look into that again and see if you can, if you don't see a specific driver for these audio components, I would try to see if maybe you can use Windows to find one or uninstall the one that's there and then reinstall it and see what happens there. That's really the best that I can say. The only other thing I can think of is, I don't want to be silly, but the volume's up, right? I mean, that's the thing. It's like sometimes the silliest things, like the toughest, and I know that Alan sounds like a smart guy. So, I mean, it sounds like he did everything. So, but that sometimes, you know, it's just like these little things. But I would also try, it's just weird because you can get the Bluetooth to to hear through the Bluetooth. So that's the part that I don't understand. Because if it's doing that, it obviously is processing the audio. So you stumped me, but I would do that. I am, Alan, actually, I'd like you to send me an email. hello@richontech.tv. Send me an email there and, with the info, and I'm going to pass it along to my friend at Asus and see if they can figure this out, maybe look into this a little bit more. All right, 888-RICH-101, 888-742-4101. The website for the show is richontech.tv. We'll take more of your calls after this. Plus, we have more news to talk about. Let's see, what else is on my list here? I got to tell you about this Google search privacy changes. You probably got an email. You probably got a pop-up. I will explain why Google wants to now save your photos and your voice recordings and all this other
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7: More anti-Semitic vandalism is being investigated in New York City as an ugly trend continues. Andrew Whitman reports.
8: The latest anti-Jewish attack happened sometime between Tuesday and Wednesday mornings on the Upper East Side. A car found with a swastika carved into the hood. Police think it was done because an Israeli flag was visible on the back seat of the car. Hate crimes are up citywide, with 265 attacks reported this year. Of those 265 reported hate crimes, more than half targeted Jewish victims or were described as anti-Semitic in nature.
7: Forecasters are warning that the eastern U.S. will be hotter than the 4th of July in the coming week. The massive heat wave should hit the U.S. this weekend, sending temperatures into the triple digits and could last through Independence Day. On Monday, St. Louis could hit 106, Chicago 102 degrees, and Little Rock, Arkansas could also see 106. On Wednesday, Cincinnati could top 107. Nashville and Detroit could hit 104 degrees, and Washington, D.C. could hit a scorching 111 degrees. Europe is locked in a heat wave as well. Switzerland and Czech Republic recorded triple-digit temperatures. Denmark was just shy of 100 degrees. A 12-year-old visitor was injured by a bison at Yellowstone National Park. According to the National Park Service, the incident happened Friday near the Mud Volcano area. The child was taken to a nearby hospital by emergency medical personnel. No other details were released about the child's condition, and the incident remains under investigation. Park officials warned visitors to keep a safe distance away from all large animals. They also noted that bison have injured more people in Yellowstone than any other wildlife, including bears, wolves, and cougars. A Western film location seen in classic cowboy movies like Gunfight at the OK Corral and Tombstone is up for sale. Old Tucson is listed in the business real estate site BizBuySell for $1.5 million. Rob Martier, NBC News Radio.
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0: Welcome back to Rich on Tech. Rich DeMiro here, hanging out with you, talking technology, just pouring through some Google search settings. There it is, save media. Okay, so I got to tell you about this new Google search privacy control setting. You've probably gotten an email about it, or you've gotten a pop-up notification that Google says, hey, we're giving you more control over your search history and personalization. Oh, it sounds like a good thing. But what they're actually doing is they understand that all this stuff we're uploading, right, for AI is very handy to figure things out for more AI. So let's say you upload a picture of a bird. They want to be able to keep that picture of that bird once you identify that it's a goldfinch, and then use that to train their next generation of models. So this is what they want to do, is they want to save anything that you upload to Google, because now Google had this big thing this year about being an omni model, so an omni search box where you can drag anything into that search box and it will search. It's not just text anymore. If you go to google.com, you will notice that it's not just the standard search box it used to be. You can drag a photo into there. There is audio. You can search by voice. You can search by image. And then you have the plus sign. You can upload a file. So there are many ways to search with Google, not just text. And so Google wants to change their search kind of controls so that they can save all this stuff. And so they've given you this new option. It's going to take, you know, a year to figure out where it is for most people, or even understand what they're trying to say. But they are giving you some more, the option to turn this off. So if you don't want Google to save anything that you upload, like a Google Lens photo, a voice search, audio, if you're searching live, files, images, videos, you can turn this off, because it is going to be used to train AI models, improve its products. And they do say, okay, it's going to make your experience more personalized. And that's probably true. But if you want to find this, it is tough to find. You can have the option. You can read all about it and see what you think. And then you could decide to turn it on or off. But basically, you go into myactivity.google.com. Then you tap data and privacy. Then you tap my activity. Then you tap search services history, and then save media. So I'm going to do that just to make sure that I got the right things there. So it's myactivity.google.com. You'll see data and privacy on the left-hand side. You tap that. Then you tap my activity. Then you tap search services history. And then you'll see a new option that says save media. Include related media like your images, your files, your audio and video recordings. What does that mean? If you upload a picture of something, Google can basically save it for a very long time. That picture will be in their systems for a long time. And, you know, this could be something as simple as what I said earlier, like the bird example. Like, who cares if they keep a picture of a bird? But it could also be the inside of your house. Like the other day, I was trying to do something where I wanted to see what something in my house would look like if I painted it or, you know, added some furniture. And I uploaded a picture of the inside of my house. And, you know, Google used AI to you know, reconfigure that into something new. That would fall under this, as far as I can tell. So, the settings will be on my Facebook, website, richontech.tv. Yes, it is very complicated. Yes, once you get in there, and this is what happened to me yesterday, you go down a rabbit hole of like, there are so many settings on here. What do they all mean? But the one thing, when you go to that page, you will see your My Google activity. It lists every single thing that you've done. And in order of whatever you search for. It's pretty wild. Whatever you visited, whatever you watched. I watched Bruno Mars. Okay. This is really wild, actually, now that I see this. These are all my YouTube things. Wow, this is wild. Anyway, you'll have a field day with that. Also, while you're in there, there is an option to turn off how long Google keeps this stuff. So you can choose your auto-delete option. And so right now, I don't have mine auto-deleted, which is probably a mistake, but you can auto-delete activity after 3 months, 18 months, 36 months, or keep it forever. The more you keep, the more theoretically Google gets personalized to you. All right, let's take a call here. We've got William in Kansas. William, you're on with Rich. What's up?
1: I probably should have been more prepared for this call because I come in on a whim. But there's a, and I gave the name of the Instagram page to your caller, but it said that, and I followed this, that Windows, when you sign your agreement or when you click on your agreement, they will reserve part of your bandwidth. And when you receive a upgrade or a update, it stores it on your computer. And in this agreement, you agree to let them use your bandwidth to push these out to other people. I followed the steps that they gave, and it took me to a place that had a slide bar that said 50 to 5%. I slid it down to 5%, accepted that, and now I can upload and download considerably faster on my computer.
0: Oh, wow. That's interesting. Okay, so this is something that I would say is called like seeding. Like it's almost like if you're using like a peer-to-peer network, if you have something on your computer, you can seed it to other people. So that's interesting. I didn't realize that Windows was doing it. I feel like I read something about this a long time ago. I'm looking at some instructions on how to find it. So if we go to Windows Update, let's see if this is on here. So Windows Update, Advanced Options, where would that be? So you went in here and actually turned this off?
1: Well, I didn't turn it off. I slowed it down from 50% to 5%, and you can't go below 5%.
0: Oh, wow. Interesting. Okay, so yeah, you can... Oh, wow, this is wild. Okay, so you basically your computer... This is wild. So your computer is helping Microsoft deliver their products to other people using your bandwidth. That's what I'm hearing here. That's what I'm seeing. Is that what you're understanding?
1: Yes.
0: That's wild. So this is a major company, Microsoft, that is probably saving, what, millions, if not, I don't know, billions maybe, of dollars in bandwidth costs because they're using our computers as the conduit to share this stuff?
1: You want me to say the name of the Instagram poster?
0: Sure. I mean, if they gave you the...
1: EZTech dot with Peter.
0: Okay. EZTech.
1: And there's a whole bunch of stuff, and I didn't pull up the exact one that I followed. He has a number of them that also were for just other caches of 4 megabytes here and another there.
0: Yeah.
1: But this one, it was amazing when I found it.
0: Yeah, that's an interesting one. All right, I'm going to put directions on how to kind of see where this is, and if you want to, you know, turn it off. I'm looking at mine. I've got upload options... Limit as a percent of measured bandwidth. Mine is off. So basically my computer is just sending stuff out at all times of the day if it wants to, right? And so I can I can slide this dragger down to down to 5%. Monthly upload limit, 500 gigabytes. So you're telling me if you're on a metered connection, I'm assuming that Microsoft can figure out if you're on a metered connection because this would eat through your data if you were.
1: Yeah.
0: So that's interesting. All right, William in Kansas, thanks so much for the call today. Appreciate it. That is eye-opening. I'll put the information for that on the website, richontech.tv. Coming up, we're going to talk about protecting yourself from scammers. We all need this information right after this.
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7: About 200,000 barrels of oil, and so it could have been a disaster in the Strait of Hormuz.
8: Fox's Jennifer Griffin also reports U.S. military shot down 9 attack drones fired at U.S. forces in Bahrain. Rescue efforts continue in Venezuela.
9: Hundreds of volunteers have shown up. So many people are here, they had to turn some away. The support is immense. Over $1 million worth of donations already in hand here at the warehouse.
8: Fox's Dana Marie McNichol reporting from a donation center in Doral, Florida, following two major earthquakes in Venezuela. 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
11: Partly cloudy for the overnight. Lows near 59. Sun and clouds on Sunday. The high near 85. On Sunday night, partly cloudy. Lows near 60. And then sunny and warmer on Monday. The high up to 87. Clouds and sun. A heavy thunderstorm on Tuesday. It'll be a hot day. Some flash flooding is possible. High Tuesday afternoon at 91. From the Stellar Roofing Weather Center, I'm Steve Williams.
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0: Networking Technology, 888-RICH-101, 888-742-4101. All the notes are on the website. I know I gave you a lot. That was that feature on Windows was a new one to me. And there's a name for it, by the way. It's not just like, you know, seeding. They call it delivery optimization. So I put some more information about that. You can read about that and see how to turn that off or limit it. I guess you can't turn it off, it seems like. But joining me now is Patrick Coughlin. He is author and co-founder of ScamWise.com. He also has a new book out. It is called Dark Side of the Boom: How Scammers Hijacked the AI Revolution. It is available now. Patrick, welcome to the show.
1: Thanks for having me, Rich.
0: So tell me, give me some background. Like, how did you get into this whole, like, you know, you ScamWise, we talked about on KTLA, did a big segment on it. It's basically a website that lets you upload, you know, you get these texts from people. You're like, I don't know if this is real or not. You upload that text or an email or a screenshot or a letter you get in the mail, like a physical. You ever get one of those like home warranties? Your home warranty is about to expire. You can upload that right to the website. It will scan it and it will tell you if it's a scam or not. How did you get into all this?
1: Yeah. So, well, the story starts really about 2 years ago, Rich, when my mom got one of these fake kidnapping scams. And, you know, as somebody who's been in cybersecurity my entire career, I've done work for the U.S. government. I've worked and helped enterprises protect themselves from sophisticated cyber threats. When this scam happened to my mom, it kind of made it personal. And it sent me down the rabbit hole of looking at the growing wave of digital fraud that is hitting Americans. In the last year, Rich, Americans lost over $200 billion to scams and fraud. And it's growing so fast that I couldn't help but write a book about it. We started a company called Savvy Security. We launched our first product called ScamWise, as you said. So this is my life's work, man.
0: And it really is like, you know, you throw out that number, $200 billion. People are like, who falls for this stuff? Like, people do every day. And it's really like, I feel like it's the almost like the on the older end of the spectrum and almost like the younger end, because those are the people on the edges where the younger people haven't really seen this stuff before. And then the older people, you know, like, let's be real. It's sometimes they, you know, they're just taken advantage of. Yeah. And so it's like our entire job these days is to figure out if that email is real, if that scam, if that text is real, and if we're being scammed or not.
1: That's right. I mean, look, we've come a long way from those Nigerian prince email scams of like the late 1990s, where there was like a generic greeting and maybe some very obvious grammar errors that would have given it away. But with AI now, personalization, sophistication is so cheap. Scammers can pull real names, locations, your family members, birth information, death information, recent purchases. And they can create a perfect scam playbook just for you. They can generate fake voices. They can generate fake websites, fake letters from the IRS, from a municipal court, a Medicare bill. And it can look exactly like the real thing with just a few clicks of a button. And so this content is very powerful in how it deceives us. And it really hits all different demographics, young people and old people alike. But yes, older Americans, you know, make up a disproportionate share of the losses in this country. Of that $200 billion, you know, we're looking at almost half for senior citizens, which make up only 20% of the population, but about half of the total losses in the country.
0: It's so wild. And even things that you do that you think are legit, it's like you sit there and you're like, oh gosh, I feel like I've heard about this. This is the way they get me. And, you know, like just simple, like I got a letter from the IRS once and I was like, I have no idea. Like, what do I, like, it wanted me to sign up for an online account. I'm like, that sounds like a scam. I'm like, but if you don't do this, I mean, what's the alternative? You know, someone coming to your house? I don't know. And so it's like all these little things that we get and we're like, okay, we got to figure this out. The whole idea of the AI stuff, like the voice cloning, is that actually happening?
1: Yeah. Yeah. I mean, it is, you know, right now the technology is moving so fast that you can clone somebody's voice off of just a couple seconds of audio. So if you have a social media post that's been out there for years where maybe you're, I don't know, yelling at your kid's game or you're talking or you're narrating an event that's happening, or some of these wrong number call scams that you get, you know, you answer the phone, you say, hello, who's there? Is anybody there? You don't hear anything. You know, that is enough now to clone a voice to 99% accuracy. And so scammers can use that in sophisticated scams like the one that hit my mom, family emergency scams, but they can also use it to mimic the voice of your bank, a fraud manager at your bank, or a local police officer. And they can do it in the accent and the tone and with the authority that you would expect that makes it almost impossible to detect.
0: That is so wild. I mean, it's really scary when you think about those things and how, you know, at the same time, we have tools like on Google where I can upload an image of myself and it can make an animated avatar, like a real look, like a person that looks like me and speaks like me. And we're doing that for fun. But on the other side of it, we've got people using this stuff to scam us.
1: That's exactly right. I mean, look, the power of this generation of AI.

0: physical mail. I mean, that is a use case we didn't really expect, but we see all the time. And so that was our first product from Savvy Security, which is savisecurity.com. And then we've got some more apps coming out for the phone in a couple of weeks that will do more proactive protection. How do we filter messages out? How do we filter your text messages? How do we clean up your voicemail? How do we provide more call protection? And from there, we'll add more services. How do we help you filter out bad emails? How do we prevent you from going to those scammy websites in the first place?
1: And tell me about the book. Again, it's called Dark Side of the Boom, How Scammers Hijack the AI Revolution. What will people learn from this book?
0: Yeah, so the book really is trying to pull back the veil on how today's scammers operate and what is the technology that they use, what are the tactics that they use. And we bring readers into specific scenarios where they can actually peer over the shoulder of scams as they're happening. So you really get an understanding of both how the scammers are operating, but also what's happening for the victim in the moment. And then we kind of travel around the world and we look at the different scamming syndicates that are coming out of West Africa or Southeast Asia or Eastern Europe. And we can see how these organizations are really running like businesses. And in fact, tech businesses, because they've deployed AI into every stage of their operations. And then we forecast where is this trend taking us over the rest of the decade? And we provide some recommendations for what you can do to help better secure yourself, your family, your community, and your business.
1: Is there a simple like tip or habit you can give us to stay safe from all of this stuff?
0: Yeah, I mean, the big thing is a second channel verification. So it's one of the things we do in my family. It's a big recommendation in the book. So if you find yourself in one of those suspicious moments, and look, a lot of things have changed about how scammers operate today, but one thing has stayed the same. And that's really the playbook that they use. It always includes some unfamiliar or unexpected contact that seems to come out of nowhere, a sense of urgency. You got to act now. And then trying to isolate you. And keep you from bringing in a second opinion. That's the playbook that scammers have used since long before AI was around, and it exists today. It's just more tech-enabled. It's just more personalized. It's just more scaled. And so what we coach people to do is when you feel like you're in one of those hot zone moments where you've gotten an unexpected message or call, there's urgency, there's ask for money, take a pause, take a breath, and verify who you're talking to through a second channel. And that can be as simple as if you think your bank's calling you, flip over your card and call the number on the back of your card. If you feel like it's the IRS, you get a letter in the mail from the IRS. Instead of calling the number on that letter, actually call the taxpayer assistance line. So there's a lot of ways that you can sort of break the scammer spell if you're able to just pause and then do a second channel verification. And really, that was why we created ScamWise, was to give a very easy, free, private. We don't require any emails. You don't have to register for the product. Just a simple way for folks in moments that really matter to get a quick second opinion and get some recommendations about how they can verify.
1: Patrick, good information. Less than a minute. I just want you to tell me if these things actually happen. Like, I cover them all the time. I do get the emails from people where they do say they've gotten scammed, but like, is this really happening? Like, are people being scammed on a daily basis?
0: They are, and we're not talking about it enough because there's so much shame wrapped in it, Rich, because people feel like they're responsible. They feel like they fell for something instead of feeling like the victim of a really highly personalized, effective crime. We've got to give the scammers a little bit more credit and blame and give the victims a little bit more empathy, because 30 million Americans in this country got scammed in the last 12 months. It's happening to everybody across demographics, and it's a growing problem.
1: All right. The book is called Dark Side of the Boom, How Scammers Hijacked the AI Revolution. You can find it wherever you buy your books. Patrick Coughlin is the author. Check out his website, scamwise.com, scamwise.com. Patrick, thanks for joining me today.
0: Thanks for having me, Rich.
1: Appreciate it. All right. Coming up, more of your calls at 888-RICH-101, 888-742-4101.
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0: Welcome back to Rich on Tech. Rich DeMuro here. Let's go to Andrew in Ventura. Andrew, you're on with Rich. What's up?
1: Hey, hi there. First, I'm going to answer a question you asked last week when I asked you the question, why do we hear music when we're on hold? And that is they ignore the local commercials and local news. So there you go.
0: Okay, well, yeah. Well, we did get, someone asked last week, I guess, about if they, oh, you called last week.
1: Yeah, that was me.
0: Oh, okay, got it. Okay, well, a lot happened in that week. So anyway, well, good. There you go. Now you should hear it. So we got it fixed.
1: Oh, cool. Here's my question for today. I have one of these new Samsung refrigerators with a big 31-inch display. Every time they do they force a software update, which I don't want.
0: I love that our refrigerators are getting software updates. Welcome to 2026.
1: So, yeah. And you can use the voice, their voice assistant. It deals with Alex A, but it also has their own Bixby, which in order to use it, you've got to have location services on. So I don't use Bixby. But here's the question. When they force an update, they change the ringtone on the timer. This device has really got an Android in it, and it's got lots of apps, and I can download more apps. But I can't change the ringtone. They change the ringtone to whatever they want, and that's really obnoxious. The second question is, when I have iHeartRadio on the refrigerator, you can select stations, but I can't select KFI.
0: What? Why not? I guess we haven't licensed to the fridge yet. I mean, someone's got to make that deal. Say, hey, you got your milk and eggs in there. What about KFI? But you're telling me other stations are on there, but not KFI?
1: Right.
0: Well, that's weird.
1: If I look at all the apps on this thing, let's see, right now.
0: Or is it not iHeart? They don't have iHeart.
1: I don't know. It's got iHeart Radio. It's got the red logo with a heart in the middle.
0: Okay.
1: And I bring up that, and I'm doing this live right now.
0: Okay.
1: I've got the logo, and I've got local stations for news and rock and R&B and stuff. And there's stuff for you, which I don't know where they came up with that. But I cannot find a way to select any other station.
0: That's odd. Well,
1: yell at them for me.
0: Yeah, I will tell them. I will pass that on. Okay, so the notifications thing, you're saying you can't change the notification for what? Anything on your refrigerator?
1: Well, I don't know about anything, but for a timer, I can set a timer for 5 minutes or 8 minutes for a hard-boiled egg or whatever. I can set multiple timers, but when it rings, it makes whatever tone it wants to. It's the same ring for all timers, but when they do a firmware update, they change the ringtone. Yeah. I'm not interested in that sound. I want to put my own sound on there, or at least pick something from a selection of three or five sounds.
0: Yeah, right. I mean, that would make sense, especially with a company like Samsung that, they let you customize everything. So I'm not familiar with this fridge. I've not used this fridge personally, so I'm not familiar. I mean, I'm familiar. My sister actually has one, and she loves it. Do you like the fridge otherwise?
1: Oh, I freaking love it.
0: Okay.
1: All the drawers are on rollers. I can customize the temperatures very easily. My fridge has four doors. I don't like the bottom drawer because you have to dig through to find stuff. But it has one section where I can even tell it to be a fridge or a freezer.
0: What? Like any time?
1: Fabulous machine.
0: Like you can just say, like, oh, today I need a freezer here?
1: Well, I just go to the main screen to the fridge manager, and I can set that to whatever I want.
0: And I assume you've downloaded, like, is there a companion app or the SmartThings app or anything like that? Like, I assume you've, like, downloaded that and, like, seen if you can do anything through that?
1: Yeah, I think if I recall, it's called HubSpace because this is a family hub refrigerator. But it's also got cameras in it, so I can be at the grocery store. Oh, what do I have? And I can look inside my fridge to the doors and to the shelves and see what I've got. Love this fridge.
0: That is such an underrated feature because you don't know how many times I run out of the house and I go to the grocery store. I'm like, do we have this? Do we have mayo? Whatever it is. And it's no, you can't. I just want to look in the fridge. So that's a great feature. Now, if you can zoom in on the in California, I think they banned the expiration dates. I think they did something like that. So I think that we only have Best Buy dates now.
1: Well, they're changing that. So this also has a camera that looks at what's, when you open the door, it can see everything. So when you put in a bag of grapes, it knows you've put in a bag of grapes.
0: Right.
1: Or taken out the mayo. But it's too much of a hassle to train it and actually use it. And, okay, I got to hold up my apple so it knows there's an apple instead of just reaching and grabbing.
0: Well, it sounds like you like this thing for the most part, but there are some things that are not fun. I couldn't tell you if you can't change the notification sound, but I will definitely bring this to the folks at Samsung and kind of tell them. And I will tell you one thing I love about Samsung. They actually do, when I meet with them to talk about the products that I review, I bring them a laundry list of the things that I want to change or want improved. And I'm not kidding. They will call me out and they'll be like, Rich, the thing you said, Samsung phone, if you have one, the thing that bugged me forever was that when you went on every other Android, when you would swipe up on the home screen, the apps would be in a long list, right? Like just a whole bunch of apps in a list. Well, on Samsung, they would be on four pages that you would swipe up, and then you would swipe from right to left, and there'd be like four pages of apps. And that was not the way any other Android phone. And I told him, I said, look, every time I went to a meeting, I said, you gotta change this. No other phone works that way. And so finally, the one year, I don't remember if it was like Samsung 23, 24, whatever it was, 25, they came up to me. They're like, Rich, we listened to you. And now I'm not taking credit for the entire software change. I'm sure other people.
2: Yes,
0: but
2: you are.
0: My point is they change this and they do listen to things that people want. I'm surprised you can't change a notification sound on a smart fridge. My fridge is not smart. My fridge is stupid, actually. My fridge is, now I'm going to get the angry emails for saying the word stupid. It's less than smart. It barely makes ice anymore. But, I mean, we've had it for like 10 plus years. I mean, what other thing do you buy that just works forever? By the way, California is completely banning. No, there's no way they're banning sell by dates. That can't be right. Best if used by? I got to look into this because I heard this on the news, but I got to see what I understand expiration dates on food could be a little misleading, but like Best Buy, I don't know. We'll see. 888-RICH-101, 888-742-4101. 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
14: More strikes in the Strait. I'm Deborah Valentine, Fox News. The U.S. launching new airstrikes against Iran in retaliation for Iran's strikes. Fox's Chanley Painter.
15: The U.S. military launching new additional strikes on Iranian sites around the Strait of Hormuz. Officials say it's in response to continued Iranian aggression. The strikes targeted Iran's air defenses, drone storage facilities, cruise missiles, targeting radars, mine-laying capabilities, and surface-to-air missile systems. And sirens are sounding in Bahrain and Kuwait in what appears to be a retaliatory attack by Iran. The latest fighting is further straining an already fragile ceasefire and long-term peace talks. The escalation began on Thursday when Tehran attacked a cargo ship with a drone in the vital waterway. The U.S. responded with airstrikes on western Iran. Iran retaliated by targeting a U.S. base in Bahrain.
14: U.S. forces in Bahrain shot down 9 Iranian drones fired at U.S. forces there. No injuries reported. Israel and Lebanon signing a framework agreement for peace, which Hezbollah's leader is rejecting.
16: One of the biggest sticking points surrounding a long-term U.S.-Iran deal is the ongoing conflict involving Israeli forces and the Iranian-backed militant group Hezbollah. Israel and Lebanon just signed a deal that would see the IDF pull their troops out of 2 areas in southern Lebanon. The idea is for Lebanese soldiers to take control over areas that are currently being held by Israel.
17: They believe that they actually own Lebanon, but Lebanon belongs to the Lebanese people, not to the Iranian people. So it is about time that Lebanon will gain independence and will assume full control of their territory.
16: Israeli ambassador to the UN Danny Danon tells Fox News it's a gradual process, but they have no motivation to stay in southern Lebanon.
14: Fox's Jeff Paul reporting from Tel Aviv, Israel. 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
14: President Trump is Saturday announcing his pick to lead ICE, Immigration and Customs Enforcement.
23: President Trump says he's tapping former Oklahoma State Trooper and ex-Marine Lance Schroyer to lead Immigration and Customs Enforcement. Posting on Truth Social, the president called Schroyer a patriot with decades of experience locking up the worst of the worst. The agency has not had a Senate-confirmed director since 2017, amid bitter political clashes over immigration enforcement. If confirmed, Schroyer would take over as backlash continues to grow over the president's crackdown. Carmen Roberts, Fox News.
14: Former acting ICE director Todd Lyons resigned in April. Lyons' departure months after the fatal shootings of Renee Good and Alex Preddy during anti-ICE unrest in Minneapolis. The U.S. military is on the ground in Venezuela to help with rescue efforts following this week's back-to-back earthquakes. Fox's Dana Marie McNichol reports from Florida.
0: South Florida answering the urgent call for help after Venezuela's deadly earthquakes. Hundreds of volunteers accepting donations, sorting and packing life-saving supplies with Global Empowerment Mission. For many, this is personal. Back-to-back 7.2 and 7.5 magnitude earthquakes rocked Venezuela Wednesday night. An unknown number of survivors are still trapped under the rubble.
14: The death toll has reached 1,400 people and is expected to rise. At least another 70,000 people are reported missing. Thousands are injured. A 4.8 magnitude earthquake struck Japan near the Aizu Islands. No injuries or major damage reported. That happened just before a 5.9 quake rocked Afghanistan. A magnitude 5.9 earthquake reportedly striking Afghanistan and reportedly felt from Kabul to northern Pakistan. No word yet on any deaths or significant damage. I'm Deborah Valentine. This is Fox News.
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3: Tonight, partly cloudy and lows near 59. Sunshine, a few clouds for Sunday. High tomorrow, 85. Partly cloudy Sunday night, lows near 60. A sunny, warm day on Monday, the high up to 87. Tuesday, clouds and sun, a heavy thunderstorm. It'll be a hotter day. Some flash flooding possible on Tuesday. High Tuesday afternoon, 91. From the Stellar Roofing Weather Center, I'm Steve Williams.
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0: Tech, Rich DeMiro here, hanging out with you, talking technology. All right, I did some research on the food date labeling in California. As of July 1st, there are only two ways you can put dates on food. There's quality dates. You can use best if used by or best if used or frozen by, and that indicates the peak freshness. And then there's safety dates, used by or use by or freeze by, and that indicates when a food item is no longer safe to eat. You can no longer have sell-by dates or any other variation of those things. That's it. Those are the two categories of dates. Those are the two ways you can write it, period. Now, I don't know about you, but me and my wife are, they call us the expiration date police. You know, you go to like your parents' house, your grandparents' house, and it's like, I found you. Stop. You have expired barbecue sauce. Get out. That's it. We got to throw this out immediately to save the lives of everyone in this home. My kids are the same way. Now, I grew up in a house where my parents didn't adhere to any sort of dates on food. And so I grew up like, okay, I need to, when I am an adult, I will listen to the letter of the law. When these things say sell by, that's it. Got to throw them out. But my point is, everyone's different on this stuff. But I think that there is some room for clarity. Anyway, let's go to Barbara in Burbank. Barbara, what's up?
1: Well, hi. First of all, let me say I did get scammed.
0: Oh, no.
1: By a bank and calling from my bank's number.
0: What'd you get, a mortgage? No, just kidding.
1: So this was a Zelle scam.
0: Oh.
1: But they literally called from my bank's phone number.
0: So they spoofed the phone number because it was so...
1: They
0: and
1: did.
0: What did they say? That you had to send someone money?
1: And I'll push these numbers in and we can clear this up and blah, blah, blah. Well, pushing the numbers in, we're sending them money.
0: How much did you
1: but
0: lose?
1: Let me say this to anybody. I had a gut feeling something wasn't wrong. Something was wrong.
0: And
1: I didn't follow my gut.
0: You should have followed your gut.
1: Next time, hang up and call whatever company they say they are.
0: Well, it sounds like you've learned your lesson, and I'm sorry that
1: I
0: happened to
1: so.
0: You. But it does. I mean, look, these things are tricky. I'll be honest. I was applying for a credit card the other day, and I'm not kidding. I forgot to unfreeze my credit, so it was a whole mess. And so I had to call the company and like verify who I was. And I'm sitting there thinking, hold on. They sent me an email. I'm calling them. They're asking for every piece of personal information I have. And I told the guy, I said, dude, I'm like, how do I know you're not a scam artist? He goes, you can't. But the thing that kind of like made me realize he wasn't is he said, go ahead, hang up, call me back when you're ready. You know, look at the phone number on the website and, you know, you can do that. And that's when I knew he was legit because the scammers don't want you to get off the phone. They want you to stay on. So anyway, what can we help you with, Barbara?
1: Well, I have tons of photo albums with snapshots in them, which I want to scale down now, and I want to make photo books because nobody's going to want these photo albums.
0: Right.
1: And I need to scan all these pictures. While I am scanning them, I would like to be able to organize them into files or categories or whatever. Is there a scanner that can do this?
0: Are you retired?
1: Yes.
0: Okay, good, because this is going to take like 5 to 10 years to do. So this is like the dream, you know, thing that every single person wants to do. The good news is you're retired, you have the time, so hopefully you can get through this, but it's a lot. How many albums do you have?
1: Probably 25 to 30.
0: Okay. And are you willing to take the pictures out of these albums?
1: Oh, yes.
0: Okay.
1: Absolutely.
0: Okay. So here's what I would recommend. And now there's the problem with scanning is there's three ways to do it. Okay. There's a fast way. There is a slow way. There's four ways. There's fast, there's slow, there's using your phone, and then there is sending it off to someone. Do you have any desire to have someone else do this for you?
1: I could, but I don't think then I could get them categorized the way I want.
0: Well, okay. So I think that's a secondary part of the situation here. So if you throw these, whatever you do, if you throw these photos into Google Photos, they are going to organize these things like you will not believe. So
1: how do I get them into Google Photos, though?
0: Well, you're going to, once you get all these files, you're going to get digital files. You're going to drag and drop them into the website or the app. But do you have a computer?
1: Yes, okay. I do. Okay. But,
0: That's the next project, to get that thing organized and up and running properly, right? I get it. But here's what I'd recommend. Okay, so a couple things. So I'll go through the ways that I think you can do this. So number one, if you want someone else to do it, let's see, you live in California. So there is a company that I like called scanmyphotos.com. They're down in, I believe it's Irvine. And you can, if you feel more comfortable, you can, I believe you can drop these off, but you can mail them in. And you can get a whole bunch of photos scanned. They will turn it around. They do this every day. They've been doing it for many, many years. They're very professional. I did mine personally with them, the ones I didn't do myself. Oh, 36 years. And so that way you would just literally send them all your photos. They would scan them, email you a link where you can download them, or give you physical, you know, flash drive, hard drive, whatever you want. That's your way. So someone else is going to do it professionally. Okay. That's number one, scanmyphotos.com. Number two is the Epson Fast Photo, and this is probably the fastest way you can do it at home. The problem is it's expensive. So this is basically a dedicated portable scanner that you would plug into your computer. You could probably also scan directly to a memory card from this, I'm guessing. Yeah, you can use you can scan directly to your smartphone. So this is really easy, because what you would do is just stack the photos on top of each other and just put them on the top. It's almost like a reverse printer. Like, you know how a printer prints out stuff? Well, this one, it's almost like the paper are your photos, and they just go, they just feed in, scan. And by the way, it scans both sides. So if you wrote stuff on your pictures back in the day, like a lot of people did, it would scan that as well. So that's the Epson Fast Photo FF680W. The problem is, it's expensive. It's $559. So that is not going to be for the faint of heart, I guess. Yeah. That is something that takes a little bit of investment. So, now if you want to do it with your phone, you can do it with your phone. And this might actually be an easy thing for you to do, Barbara, if you're, you know, good with your phone, you got a smartphone. There's two apps I like. There's one called Photo Scan. This is from Google, and this will feed them directly into Google Photos. And what you do is, it's a little bit of a longer process, but you take four pictures of each photo, and Google uses its magic to kind of like make sure there's no glare on the picture. So that's number one. Then there's an app called Photo Mine. PHOTOMYNE, and they do a really nice job. It's an app that takes a picture. You take a picture of the picture. You can take multiple pictures at the same time, and it will scan them. So that could be good for if you're taking just a picture of the page in the book. You would be able to do multiple pictures at a time. So that's Photo Mine, MYNE. And keep in mind, the one from Google is free. Photo Mine, you'll have to pay to after a certain amount of scans, but it's very inexpensive. And then finally, if you want to do just something that's sort of slow and manual, this is going to be the longest. It's a Canon flatbed scanner, Canon Cano Scan. They've got a bunch of different models, but the 400 model is under $100. And so you can do that, and you would just sit there, connect that to your computer, and one by one scan the photos and get them digitized. I would recommend 600 DPI, just FYI, the higher resolution. You don't have to if you want to do the 300. That's going to be a lower quality picture, but it's going to be a faster scan. The only other thing I'd say is, after you get them all scanned up, throw them into Google Photos. Just go to photos.google.com. You toss all the, I say toss, you just basically drag and drop all the photos in there, and Google Photos will organize them by people, by places, not by date, because they're all going to be scanned in the same date. So that's going to be a little bit of an issue. You'd have to change the dates on them, but you could do that. But the neat thing is, let's say you have a family member, you can just search for their face, and every single photo that has them in it will come up. Let's say you want to find all the pictures you took in Paris. You can search Paris. All those pictures will come up. Even old pictures, because it's actually scanning them to find the information. So that's what I'd recommend, Barbara. I know it's a lot. I will put it all on the website, richontech.tv/180. richontech.tv/180. That's the show number. Coming up, do we have more time for calls? Yeah, we'll take more of your calls. Plus, I'll tell you why your Amazon Fire TV might look a little different.
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0: Welcome back to Rich on Tech. Rich DeMuro here, hanging out with you. Let's see here. Got a couple things to mention. Let's see. Let's go to Samira in West Los Angeles. Samira, you're on with Rich.
1: Hi.
0: Hi.
1: Well, the situation here is that I ordered two bottles of a cologne that was discontinued, but I was able to get it up until about 6 months ago. And then looking online and so on and so forth, a company said that they can get it, and it's called Olabenz. O-L-A, B like in boy, E, N like in neighbor, S. And they sent me two order numbers because I ordered two bottles that came to about $58 and change. And they also sent me a tracking number. And then the last correspondence I had from them, because this happened about 2 months ago, was that they had found that particular cologne for women in Hong Kong, and it's going to take a little bit longer than usual because it's coming out of Hong Kong. And then I haven't been able to get in touch with them since, you know, I tried getting in touch again and I haven't gotten any response. And so this, I don't know what to do.
0: So this is O-L-I-B-A-N?
1: No, O-L-A, B like in boy, E, N like in neighbor, S like in Sam.
0: Olabenz.
1: Olabenz.
0: Okay. So this is, okay, I'm looking at this. And this, okay, so this olabenz.com, it's like, it looks like a clothing website?
1: I don't know. It could be.
0: Okay. Interesting. I'm looking, okay, so depending on the website.
1: It was the only one that came up that found the cologne that I'm looking for.
0: Right.
1: And it's for women. I did come up with another company called Fragrance or something, fragrance.com, and they keep coming after me to order something, but they don't have that particular fragrance. They have lots of fragrances for men, but not that.
0: All right. Well, you can unsubscribe from that probably pretty easily in the email,
1: yeah,
0: just so they stop bugging you. But the one that you ordered from, how did you pay for this?
1: I think I paid for it through either through American Express or through MasterCard.
0: But I used a credit card. So what I would do is, I mean, a couple things. Number one, the website that you're telling me, like the one that I'm seeing on the web, I don't know if that's the one because it doesn't seem like they sell perfume. So I don't see anything about that. So whatever website you have, I would say this, if you can't get in touch with them and you're not getting any updates on your order, now I will tell you, things that come from Hong Kong could take a long time. You know, like, it could be a long time. How many months has it been?
1: It's been about 2 months.
0: Okay. I mean, that's a long time to wait for something.
1: Yeah.
0: I mean, you remember back in the day, you'd wait 6 to 8 weeks for shipping, right? Like, remember that stuff?
1: Right.
0: Now we're all
1: right.
0: Amazon. It's like, you know, you order something the night before, it's there before you wake up. But
1: exactly.
0: I would say if this company is not replying to you, I would try emailing them one more time to say, hey, look, I'm looking for an update on this before I have to go ahead and dispute this order. And then if you don't hear from them back, then I would go to your credit card and dispute the order. Are you logged in online with your credit card? Like, do you have like online access or do you just get paper bills?
1: Yes, I can.
0: Okay.
1: I can, yeah.
0: So most of the credit card companies now let you dispute charges right from the website. So you go on there, you find the charge, and you have a certain amount of time to dispute. So I would, you know, it's a certain amount of like before you can't do it anymore. So 2 months is probably getting close to that, I'd say. So I would say, Kim is sending me some information. Okay. She says it has a highly questionable reputation online. So, you know, it might be not you, but the website. So
1: no, I know.
0: Okay. So
1: well, what's strange is they sent me the order number. There are two order numbers, and a tracking number.
0: Yeah, but that, you know, that doesn't mean anything because they could be generating it. Like, who knows? I mean, that's
1: right,
0: the problem with now all this AI stuff. It's like everything can look professional. And, you know, but, and if you're looking for, this is why I kind of stick to the main websites for, you know, ordering, because, you know, you get an experience like this and you're just, you know, you get a sour, you know, you're left with a sour taste in your mouth because you're just not happy. And you're like, exactly. Okay, well, now this is why I'm going to Amazon. This is why I'm going to Macy's.com or whatever. So
1: exactly.
0: I think if you can't get them to respond, I would just dispute the charge. As soon as you dispute it, you're probably going to get it's going to be an instant win for you because Chase or whoever, Bank of America, whoever you have your credit card with, American Express, they've probably seen this a bunch. So they're just going to... Now, I don't understand why these companies allow it, you know, why they allow this to happen, you know, the charges, whatever.
1: Yeah.
0: But that sounds... I mean, it sounds like you're more bummed that you're not getting your fragrance that you can't get anywhere else. That's what I'm hearing, right?
1: You're right.
0: Yeah. Yeah. What's the scent you're looking for?
1: It's called Wings by Giorgio.
0: Okay. And you can't...
1: W-I-N-G-S. And they're not making it anymore.
0: They just don't make
1: it. But I've been able to get it all along. It hasn't been an issue.
0: What about eBay? Do they have it?
1: I tried every time. You know, you know what? Maybe I did not try eBay. I might try them.
0: Maybe someone's got a bottle of it that they're... Giorgio Beverly Hills Wings, 3 ounces. It looks like some people have it. Now... Obviously, if you're going on eBay, be very careful because, you know, make sure that the reviews are very positive on whoever you're shopping from. So
1: that'll help.
0: Well, Samira, thanks for the call. Sorry this happened, but since you used a credit card, I do think you should be okay because as long as they're not using your card for other stuff, which that's the other concern I have with random websites, but it sounds like that hasn't happened. You would have known that in 2 months. So go on the website, dispute that charge, and you know, hopefully you'll find these wings somewhere else so you can fly. I was just waiting for Bobo to look up when I said that. All right, coming up next, we'll talk about medical health tracking on all these gadgets and
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9: News on Angelo Bavaro. The U.S. launching new airstrikes against Iran in retaliation for Iran strikes in the Strait of Hormuz.
10: They attacked another ship in the Strait of Hormuz this morning, the MT Kiku. Iran last night responded to the first round of U.S. airstrikes, that 1 hour of airstrike, with attacks of their own on U.S. forces in Bahrain.
9: Fox's Jennifer Griffin. In response, Iran launching more joint missile and drone operations in Kuwait and Bahrain. Flash flooding claims at least 4 lives in Kentucky.
11: We've seen 6 to 7 inches of rain in some parts of our Commonwealth, which has created dangerous conditions, flash floods, and I need you to be careful.
9: Governor Andy Beshear. Frustration growing in Venezuela as the earthquake death toll tops 1,400. 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
12: Partly cloudy for the overnight. Lows near 59. Sun and clouds on Sunday. The high near 85. On Sunday night, partly cloudy. Lows near 60. And then sunny and warmer on Monday. The high up to 87. Clouds and sun. A heavy thunderstorm on Tuesday. It'll be a hot day. Some flash flooding is possible. High Tuesday afternoon at 91. From the Stellar Roofing Weather Center, I'm Steve Williams.
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0: 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All right, joining me now is Dr. Ami Bhatt. She is a leading cardiologist and a digital health expert. We're going to talk about AI and all these wearable devices. Welcome to the show.
1: Thank you so much.
0: So you are Chief Innovation Officer at the American College of Cardiology and Chair of the FDA Digital Health Advisory Committee. So much to talk about here, so much to break down, because I often get questions from folks. Everyone's wearing these these wrist monitors, these watches. Mm-hmm. I mean, Apple Watch, obviously very popular. What do you make of this market right now as a doctor?
1: You know, what I love is that we've always been talking to our patients, especially as cardiologists, and wanting to know more than what do you look like for the 20 minutes or 40 minutes you're with me in an office once a year. And this is an opportunity for us to get a lot more data about how our patients are doing when they're just at home, out living normal lives. I think the other part is we sometimes think about this as consumerism, right? So you buy these things and we call ourselves the consumers. Really, it's patient agency. It's like me wanting to know about my own data, my own body, see how it tracks with how I feel. So I am a fan of this entire area as long as we think about it when we use it and don't just, use it and not understand why.
0: It's interesting because, so would you think that someone could bring their data to their appointment? Like do patients do that, and do doctors actually want them to do that? Or is that just like, come on, I can't be bothered?
1: So patients actually often bring their data. This happened with the Apple Watch quite a bit, to the point where I had my team create an Apple Watch guide for doctors and patients to help them understand what are the things we can do with it and what's the best way to communicate it to each other. So I actually think it's a nice thing when patients bring it. What I don't like is, reams of like 100 different sheets of paper, because that's not going to promote good healthcare. And so we work a lot on teaching doctors and patients together what kind of things are useful for that patient specifically. Like, hey, for you, these two measures would be great. And could you send them to me 2 weeks in advance through the electronic health record? Give me a heads up. And then I'll know what you want to talk about. But remember that I also have to cover certain things during your annual visit. And so we really are trying to make it shared, not decision-making, but shared kind of data reviewing, if you will.
0: Mm. So what do you think today's smartwatches are actually good at when it comes to health tracking?
1: Yeah, so definitely your resting heart rate, which we like it to be, lower relative to you. And I'll get to that in a second. I think step counts we're very good at. I think we're getting better at workout heart rates. So, what zone were you in? And there are the strongest FDA clearance, I think, is for irregular heart rhythms. And so that's pretty good in a lot of the monitors too. My new favorite is actually trends though, right? Tracking patterns, not a specific number. And I like that it's starting to trend blood pressure. I'm biased. I'm a cardiologist. One out of two people is going to get hypertension. And so I really like the idea that we're starting to think about trending blood pressure.
0: Mm, that's interesting. And these wearables are, I know they can't do like necessarily live blood pressure readings, but a lot of them are getting into, like you said, hey, there's an issue. Or I know with the Samsung watches, they added a feature where you kind of calibrate the watch once a month and then it takes the readings. But we still have a little bit of a ways to go. I know, especially with blood glucose, that's like the holy grail of, once they can get that going on. I learned about something when I did this review of the Google Fitbit Air, this idea of heart rate variability. Like, I had never even heard of that.
1: Yes.
0: And
1: this
0: thing is like all over that for me.
1: Well, you know, it's interesting. This is one of the things you said, do doctors like when patients bring it in? One of the things we're working on is, so heart rate variability, pretty well known amongst people who use wearables. But if you're new to wearables, or if you're a clinician who doesn't really, you know, use one either, then you say, what does this mean? And we know, okay, your heart rate varies during the day. It's not just 80 all day long. And we know that it's good when it varies more. But here's the key. Your heart rate variability, Rich, even your baseline heart rate or blood pressure and mine, they're different. And the nice thing about a wearable is, and this is why I go back to trends and patterns, you're going to learn what your baselines are. I'm going to learn what mine are. And then we're going to learn when we're off from our baseline. Are we doing better? Is the number looking more positive? Or is there something that's, you know, not looking great? Like, am I about to get sick? Or did I drink too much last night? Right. And so you can start to correlate those things. And that's what I love. It's not the exact number, but being able to tell and know about yourself. Hey, I'm doing pretty well, or I don't feel great. And wow, I feel validated that I don't feel great. The numbers are tracking.
0: Let's talk about AI, because everyone's feeding all their data. They're copying and pasting their medical results and records and all this stuff into, you know, ChatGPT and others. What do you think of that?
1: So the first thing we have to remember is that the chat

0: to say that. Now I don't, because honestly, if I'm find out something and they tell me it's 2 weeks before I'm getting to a doctor, which is, access is a problem in our country, then I'm probably going to go look. So if you're going to go look, use the health version. Don't use it so much for like, what should I do? Use it for what does this lab test mean? What are the things I should ask my doctor when I go there? Start using it to help you interact with the health system rather than try and replace a clinician. That's where we get in trouble.
1: Yeah, and I think that was the thing. Like, so I woke up and I had like a spot in my eye, and I was like, "What the heck is this?" And I uploaded immediately to AI, and it's like, "Oh, nothing to be worried about. It's just I don't know. I mean, sounds weird, but I think it was like bleeding in the eye." I'm like, "Well, that sounds scary." But anyway, it's very common, and it goes away by itself. But you know, I went to the doctor immediately, and I wanted to hear from a human, like, take a look at this, tell me what you think this is. But it was interesting because I was in and out of the office in about, 7 minutes. But I went back to AI and I took everything that I remembered he told me, and I kind of popped it in there so I can get more information and get, like, because you guys, I understand you're busy. And so it's like you're giving us the high level, the stuff we need to know. Then you can use AI to kind of take the deep dive on whatever information you need.
0: I think that's exactly right. So since we're telling life stories, I went through this, midlife. I want to build more muscle. So I was doing deadlifts and I like popped a disc in my back. And so I immediately went to, ChatGPT. Well, I went to our version of it, which is like a medical version. But either way, it was like, go see the surgeon. And meanwhile, my physical therapist was like, yeah, we can work with this, Ami. Like, please don't have a panic attack. And so again, there is still always a role for the actual clinician, right? Doctor, nurse, PT, whoever it's going to be, who has experience beyond what a book says.
1: Okay, we've got just a couple minutes here. Anything that you want people to know about this whole world that they, we see, ads online for stuff. I mean, there's just so many things that, like, we're up against with medical now, especially with tech, and AI and chatting and privacy. What do you think people need to know?
0: I think the most important thing is when we're talking about the chat GPTs to remember that's not a doctor. They don't have to take care of you. They haven't taken an oath to make sure that your health care is okay. So take it with a grain of salt and push the large language model. Be like, are you sure? What about this? What about that? If you're going to use one in asking general questions, not specific health questions for that, you should ask your doctor. When we go to wearables, I would say the thing I'm excited about is I like for people to know their own bodies. So don't obsess about your wearable, but I think it's great to wear one and start to think a little bit about how can I be healthier? As a cardiologist, most of the patients I care for, I would love to have been with them earlier in their journey, had something caught it and said, hey, you're trending towards blood pressure. Hey, you're trending towards this. And then really been able to work in a primary preventive way with them rather than after their heart attack. So I think there's a lot to be said for prevention, and the wearable industry might help us get there.
1: And what can we do to lower our cholesterol?
0: I love this. So to lower your, first of all, check your cholesterol, right? So if we ask your listeners how many people have had it checked in the past year, it's probably not everybody. So go check your numbers, check your cholesterol, check your hemoglobin A1C, which is a screener for glucose or diabetes or prediabetes, and please check your blood pressure. So once you check them, then we can have a conversation about what to do. For cholesterol, I'm going to say it, moderation. Decrease the amount of high cholesterol foods like the red meats, like the extra butter I really want on my bagel, right? Start to decrease some of those things and stay active and stay active. But the first message I'd give your listeners is please go check your numbers. If you don't know where you are, it's hard for anybody, including yourself, to help you.
1: All right, Dr. Amibot, thanks so much for joining me today. Is there any place people can follow you or get more information?
0: Topics, case studies, or upcoming talks, they can visit me at Dr. Amibhatt, DramiBhatt.com. I'm also on LinkedIn and Substack.
1: Okay. Thanks so much. Great information. It's always reassuring to hear from a doctor. It really is. I feel like I got my annual checkup. Thank you so much for joining me today. Coming up, we are going to open up the feedback. These are the emails, the comments, the questions that you send in to me right here on Rich on Tech.

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0: Music is a world within itself. Welcome back to Rich on Tech. We're going to get to the feedback in just a moment, but first, Amazon Fire TV. It's got a makeover. They launched this back in January, like they showed it off, but now it's actually hitting almost every current Amazon Fire TV device. So if you have a Fire TV stick, a Fire TV Cube, an Amazon Ember TV, they're all getting this new update. You might have already seen it. It's cleaner, more modern. I don't know if it's cleaner, but they say it is. Amazon claims 20 to 30% faster, better responsiveness, simpler navigation. They have movies, TVs, sports, news, live sections. You can now have 20 apps on the home screen instead of just six. So I know we hate change, but I actually like this. I went out and bought a new Fire TV stick just to get this like a couple months ago because I had the Cube and it wasn't getting this. Now, of course, it does. But you can check this under settings, My Fire TV, about, check for updates. So I will say Amazon Fire TV, I like it. That's the one I use, but it is so cluttered on that home screen. And it's like nothing applies to me. Sometimes if it gets something right, I'm like, oh, cool, thank you. But most of the time, it's like so much stuff on there. Okay. Feedback. Frank in El Cajon, California. Hey, Rich. Been a while, Apple boy. I think you've been leaving something out when talking about the new Siri. I asked Gemini about it, and it told me Apple's rebuilt Siri is actually backed by Gemini for more complex requests while Apple handles simpler tasks on device. If that's true, it's a huge shift for Apple. At first, I thought Apple was falling behind in AI, but now I'm wondering if their strategy on relying on others for the heavy lifting might actually be a smarter move. Well, Frank, here's an example of AI getting it wrong. So Gemini got this wrong. Siri is not using the Gemini app. It's not using Gemini Assistant. It's not using Google Search or even Google's normal Gemini models. Siri used some of the foundation models from Google and built everything themselves. And it's very complicated. But the reality is the Siri index, the stuff it's getting questions and answers or the answers from, it's all Apple built that. All the stuff that it's computing, it's all done privately in Apple's own servers. So whatever Siri, Gemini told you is actually not right. And Apple, I think, is when you get Siri AI, I'm telling you, it's going to be a game changer for a lot of people. And it is done in a private way. And there's no mention of Google anywhere in what they're doing. On the surface. Jonathan in Pittsburgh, I haven't finished this week's podcast yet, so you might have mentioned it, but have you tried Camel Mart? It's a Walmart price tracker from the same folks behind Camel, Camel, Camel. I also saw Walmart Plus was 50% off, so I signed up. Thanks for all the great tips. I did hear about this through my pal Jared Newman's newsletter. He mentioned Camel Mart. I had never heard of it. I don't really shop on Walmart.com that much, so, but if you do, it's a good place to check prices. Rama in San Diego says, I was listening to your podcast about finding recurring charges. It amazes me that people can have subscriptions or charges they don't know about. If you reconcile your bank and credit card accounts every month, you can catch those things right away. It also makes me wonder how many small fraudulent charges go unnoticed because people never review their statements. Maybe I'm a dinosaur, but I still think doing the old-fashioned way gives you peace of mind. I agree, but I don't think a lot of people do this still. A lot of people don't want to know their finances. They don't want to get into them. I will tell you, if you read my newsletter this week, I did link up all my accounts to ChatGPT because it now has a financial kind of side to it, and it's wild. So richontech.tv, check out my newsletter, and it's pretty wild, like really wild. Rick in Scottsdale says, hey, Rich, you should check out Lake Havasu. My family's been boating there for years. Now we're teaching the next generation. My grandkids are learning to boat, ride, wave run, fish, and enjoy the lake lifestyle. Just be prepared to help me set up my new laptop while you're here. I think you said that because I mentioned Lake George on the last show. Steve, hey, Rich, I love the show, but I have to disagree with you about pre-ordering food on flights. I just booked 2 round-trip tickets between Palm Springs and New York for a total of 80,000 miles. I was able to choose from 11 different meals, including sandwiches, wraps, and bowls. The food is paid for and will be delivered right to my seat. Maybe first class has more options, but this works great for those sitting in the back of the plane. No, I'm all about it. I just said I forgot to order food last time. And most of the time, I just pack my own snacks because I'm like a... When I get on the plane, I just eat snacks. That's what I do. It's an excuse to snack. I love flying. It's an excuse to watch a movie and snack the entire time. I actually have to stop myself from snacking so much because I don't want the people around me to wonder like why I'm eating so much when they're not. Joni, I bought a 2 terabyte SSD on Amazon for $113 in November. I loved how fast. I figured I'd grab a second one during Prime Day. When I checked the price, it jumped to more than $370. How can it go up that much? Objection. Asked and answered, Joni. We already talked about this. This was the whole AI thing. They're taking up everything. Yes, that is so normal that price has doubled
10: or almost tripled there. So if you need something and the price is right right now with components, computers, laptops, all that stuff, just get it because the prices are going up. Hey, Rich, I bought very expensive tickets to see Hamilton in New York in October. The tickets are a link. There's no option to forward them or save them. What's the best way to keep these tickets on my iPhone? They should have a link that says add to Apple Wallet. If they're not, make sure the images are displayed on your phone. If not, I would get in touch with that travel agent because everything's digital now. I have not seen a non-digital ticket in a very long time. Well, guess what? That's going to do it for this show. I can't believe it. If you want more information, go to the website. It is richontech.tv. You can find me on social media at richontech. Next week, yes, we are live. Is it July 4th weekend? It is, right? 4th of July. We have a live show and we are full of guests and you can call in. It might be a good weekend to call. Who knows? Maybe everyone else will be out. Thanks so much for listening. I know there are so many ways to spend your time. I appreciate you spending it right here with me. Please put down the phone you drive. Seeing way too many people with their phones driving. It just makes me sad. Thanks, everyone, who makes this show possible. My name is Rich DeMiro.
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25: Upping the stakes, I'm Angelo Bavaro, Fox News. President Trump is warning the U.S. could escalate military action against Iran after U.S. forces carried out another round of retaliatory strikes on Iranian targets.
1: This is in response to the IRGC hitting a ship in the Strait of Hormuz. It was about 4:30 a.m. when that ship was hit near the Strait of Hormuz. That's the second ship in 2 days, and this is the second night of bombing that the U.S. military is carrying out. The targets include air defense systems, drone storage sites, cruise missiles, targeting radars, and mine laying capabilities, as well as surface-to-air missiles. That's according to a U.S. official. I'm told that this strike is much larger than last night, which lasted for about an hour. Iran, I'm told, had a chance to stop shooting. This official said they didn't take it.
25: Fox's Jennifer Griffin. In response, Iran launching more joint missile and drone operations in Kuwait and Bahrain. The IRGC says violating vessels will be dealt with more forcefully going forward. This also comes after Israel and Lebanon signed a framework agreement, which Hezbollah's leader is rejecting, describing it as a surrender to Israel.
2: One of the biggest sticking points surrounding a long-term U.S.-Iran deal is the ongoing conflict involving Israeli forces and the Iranian-backed militant group Hezbollah. Israel and Lebanon just signed a deal that would see the IDF pull their troops out of two areas in southern Lebanon. The idea is for Lebanese soldiers to take control over areas that are currently being held by Israel.
3: They believe that they actually own Lebanon, but Lebanon belongs to the Lebanese people, not to the Iranian people. So it is about time that Lebanon will gain independence and will assume full control of their territory.
2: Israeli ambassador to the UN Danny Danon tells Fox News it's a gradual process, but they have no motivation to stay in southern Lebanon.
25: America is listening to Fox News.
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25: The U.S. military is helping in Venezuela after back-to-back earthquakes. Fox's Dana Marie McNichol in Florida.
29: 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Back-to-back 7.2 and 7.5 magnitude earthquakes rocked Venezuela Wednesday night. An unknown number of survivors are still trapped under the rubble.
25: The death toll now up over 1,400. A 4.8 earthquake striking Japan near the Izu Islands. That happened just before a 5.9 quake rocked Afghanistan. It's day three of the Great American State Fair celebrating the American canvas, including writers, musicians, and filmmakers. One Rhode Island resident loving her time there.
30: The whole thing is fantastic. It's just fantastic. I don't know why anybody wouldn't come here. And the fact that it's all free, how wonderful is that? I mean, this, it's just perfect. Everything is just perfect.
25: Tomorrow is Military and Veterans Appreciation Day. TMZ says it got an email from someone claiming to have video evidence of Nancy Guthrie's abduction.
31: TMZ's Harvey Levin says he's been communicating with a person who claims to have video of two people who kidnapped the 84-year-old from her Tucson home. This person says that the video is on a phone and that they can lead authorities to a safe place where they can find it. Levin says the person also offered to give up the names and addresses of the two alleged kidnappers. The person is asking for a Bitcoin in exchange for the information. This, even though more than $1.2 million in rewards remain available. TMZ claims to have authenticated the emails, but there are questions to why the person doesn't come forward to law enforcement and why they're asking for less than the reward currently offers.
25: Fox's Max Gordon. I'm Angelo Bavaro. This is Fox News.
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0: Partly cloudy for the overnight. Lows near 59. Sun and clouds on Sunday. The high near 85. On Sunday night, partly cloudy. Lows near 60. And then sunny and warmer on Monday. The high up to 87. Clouds and sun. A heavy thunderstorm on Tuesday. It'll be a hot day. Some flash flooding is possible. High Tuesday afternoon at 91. 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
1: This is Handle on the Law, marginal legal advice. So this is happening in Los Angeles County here in Southern California. And the district attorney, Nathan Hochman, is promoting legislation between an assembly member who introduced a bill and animal welfare advocates to promote legislation to streamline the adoption process for animals rescued from abuse and neglect cases. Here's what happens. Someone is accused of animal neglect or abuse, and it is a criminal case, thank goodness, and in some cases a felony, thank goodness. And the animal cannot be adopted out because it is evidence in the trial, the upcoming trial, or the legal determination of what's going to happen. And since it is evidence, it can't be released. And so some of these animals stay in the pound or stay with the animal control people for months at a time and could be and would be adopted out. And that is sort of kind of unintended consequences, although in terms of the criminal law, it has to work that way. So this legislation would be known as Assembly Bill 2344, the Justice for Seized Animals Act, and would allow animals seized in cruelty and neglect cases to be transferred from shelters to foster homes while awaiting adoption when the case is over. And rescue organizations or appropriate placements would be involved until the cases are resolved. The measure passed the state assembly 78-0, which you would expect, and now goes to the state senate. It is really heartbreaking because these animals in these cruelty cases remain in shelters for months, even years at a time, while criminal proceedings move through the court. So this law changes all of it, and it says no. We're going to allow adoption to be much, much quicker, which is great news. Great news, to say the least. That's when the legislature, usually we nail into legislative bodies and they spend a lot of time doing nothing or passing ridiculous, insane laws or fighting with each other. There's no such thing as bipartisanship anymore. But in this case, everybody got together, and this is legislation, democracy at its best, where you have either Congress, you have state Senate, assembly people realize there is a real problem and let's work together to get it straightened out. Yeah, this is the way it should work. Phone number 800-520-1534. All right, let's take a phone call or two. And Big Al. Hello, Big Al. What can I do for you? Yes, sir. A little louder. Al, you have to go a little louder. I can barely hear you.
2: Okay.
1: There you go.
2: I have a tenant that lives with me. He's 75. He's blind in one eye, and he's already fallen twice. Now, I don't have a written rental agreement with him. It just was verbal. So what do I need to do to evict him?
1: Well, you can't evict him. Yeah. When you say lives with me in your house, okay. And what city are you in?
2: Inglewood.
1: Inglewood. Okay. I'm trying to think. Is Inglewood part of Los Angeles or is it a separate city? I don't know. But let's go either way.
2: It's a city on the side.
1: Oh, it's a city on itself. So I'm assuming there is no rent control. Okay. The verbal agreement is invalid. There is no verbal agreement. It doesn't exist because when it comes to rental property or any property, it has to be in writing. Okay, so let's say you had a lease, or you thought you had a lease, and you have a verbal agreement. You don't have a lease. What your tenant has is effectively a month-to-month tenancy, and he's simply a tenant. And can you evict him? Yep, you can. You serve him or have him served. First of all, you give him a 3-day notice. You have to give him a 60-day notice because there's no rent involved. So it's a 60-day notice. At the end of the 60 days, have sued him for unlawful detainer, and then you go through the process of getting him out. And I mean, does he have defenses? No, he doesn't have defenses, but I'm old, I'm blind, and your arguing keeps on falling. Therefore, you have liability because if he falls and really gets banged up, you've bought yourself a lawsuit, Al. Absolutely. There is no question. I'm assuming you have home insurance, right?
2: Yes.
1: Okay, so if you get sued, you will turn over your home insurance, and that should take care of it. But it is California really helps out tenants. I mean, you're better off. I wish the place were Nevada or Arizona, where if the same thing happened and he wouldn't leave on day 60, I don't even think it's 60 days. Sometimes it's 2 weeks. Then you simply go in it with a shotgun. And you aim it at his face. Now, you aim it at his face where he can see, okay? Because if you aim it on the side of his face that he can't see, he's not going to really know that you are serious. So the answer is yes. And I would go to a landlord-tenant attorney. Because you've got some issues here, and you got a guy that everybody's going to feel sorry for. So that's what you... There it is. Those are the rules. And tenancy, getting rid of tenants is no small joke in California. Also, there is relocation money where $2,500 or $5,000 has to be paid. If you're the city of Los Angeles, for example, I even think it's a state where you have to pay big money to get someone out. It is it's no fun. A lot of people don't even bother owning property because of that. All right, David, welcome.
3: Hi, can you hear me?
1: Yes. Yes, I can.
3: Yeah. Okay, wow, that was fast. I've had a neighbor's tree. It's been falling on my house now for probably over 2 years. I had an arborist come in over a year ago. He deemed it to be deader than dead, his exact words. My neighbor at the time had a portion of his trunk removed at his own cost, and I actually got my house resided and my a portion of my roof repaired. Well, there's just
1: because of the neighbor's dead tree. Is that what you did? Because there was damage to your home because of the tree?
3: Yes.
1: Okay, so the tree, the branch fell on your house, on both the roof and the side of your house, and you had to repair those parts of your house because the dead branches of the dead tree fell over. Did all of the dead tree fall over, or just part of the dead tree?
3: Just portions of this tree. Okay. I live in a Blackhawk, kind of in a forest preservation, so all the right. Trees are big oaks, big elms.
1: Yeah, but it was on his property, private property, right? It was on his property. Okay, good. So you have dead oak tree on his property, branches fall off, hit the roof, hit the side, you repair. Okay, got it.
3: Yes.
1: All right. Next question.
3: The house was sided, the roof was repaired. I think my subrogation department, my insurance company, recouped from their insurance company. But the last couple weeks, there was another major storm, and another big portion of this tree fell.
1: Okay, so what's your question? I got it.
3: Yeah,
1: tree fell, damaged property again. Dead tree. What's your question?
3: Yeah, I'm just what could my damages be for this one?
1: Whatever their damages.
3: I got a portion of,
1: whatever they are,
3: yeah, portion of my,
1: your damages are whatever they are to repair or replace. That's easy. So you get a siding person, you get a roofing person, say, here's how much it costs to fix it. All right. Now, first, well, you want to go ahead.
3: My retaining wall, it's really taken a beating.
1: Okay, so your retaining wall. Okay, yeah, we're going through all the damages. I get it. So what your damages are your damages. Here's what the dead tree has caused. Roof, siding, retaining wall. Okay, got it. Those are the facts. Now, what's your question?
3: Now, in my state, small claims is up to $10,000.
1: $12,500.
3: In Illinois?
1: Oh, I have no idea. Okay, Illinois is $10,000. Got it.
3: Yeah, so I'm wondering if, do I need to set this up for arbitration?
1: You know what? Let me stick you on hold and I'll be back because this is taking a whole long time. Because it should have taken 30 seconds. Okay. But you go ahead and stick on hold, and I'll be back to you. And before we take a break, well, here it is. He's going to go to court on his own. Now, let's say there was an accident where he was hurt. He was personally hurt by the dead tree. 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

0: This is Handle on the Law, Marginal Legal Advice, where I tell you you have no case. And Paul, you're up. Hello, Paul.
1: Hi, Bill. Thanks for taking my call. Sure. I just had a question about a general contractor I used. I basically had the whole inside of my house remodeled. So he had subcontractors, and the subcontractors are done, and everything's fine. However, there's some finish work that he did that probably would not pass inspection. He knows about it. We've talked about it. It doesn't seem like he wants to finish it. And I just wanted to know what my
0: Let me ask you this: how much is it going to cost to finish the work and make it reasonable? You know, so it does pass code, so it doesn't look horrible and terrible where it's clearly a breach. How much money do you think?
1: Well, I believe that I've paid him for.
0: I don't care. I understand that. It doesn't matter. How much money is it going to cost to fix it?
1: Okay, so he's working at $80 an hour. I would say less than $5,000, maybe.
0: Okay, all right. So now, I got it. So he's damaged you to the tune of $5,000 because you have to fix $5,000 worth of work. Doesn't matter that he's finished it. Doesn't matter what you've paid. What it is, if you haven't paid him, then that makes your case, makes your case weaker because you haven't paid him yet. Since you paid him, you're damaged, and of course you take him to small claims court. And first of all, you put it in writing. Okay. You put it in writing that he has screwed up. That here is the bid to fix your problem. You have just lay it all out. You haven't come out. I've called you a bunch of times. You have 2 weeks in which to fix this. And if he ignores it or says no, thank you, or will take me to court, you do exactly that. You take him to court.
1: Okay.
0: And what I would do is you got 2 weeks to do it, and then you follow it up with I'm going to give you another week to do this, and then you file the lawsuit in small claims court. Now, you have to know how much it's going to cost to fix, okay? Because you're suing him for money, and how much money what did he pay? Oh, I don't know. It just has to be fixed. Doesn't work that way. It's going to cost X dollars. Now, a contractor working for $80 an hour personally, is that what you're saying?
1: He's just a general contractor.
0: Yeah, but you're hiring for you're hiring him for $80 an hour. That's a handyman.
1: Yeah.
0: Okay. Yeah. So
1: that's what he was charging.
0: So therefore, if he's doing general work, you have to have a contract. He has to be licensed, so he doesn't have much of a defense. So there you go. Mm-hmm. You file the lawsuit and you go, congratulations. That's easy. Hey, Gary, welcome to Handle on the Law.
2: Hi, Bill. I have about 30 EE bonds that my parents left to me outside of a trust. So I've got them all ready to mail in. And I just wanted to know what type of I have to deposit it to a bank account or savings.
0: Doesn't matter.
2: Is there any way I can avoid paying
0: tax? Matter. It doesn't matter. You know, you're inherited, come hell or high water. Are the bonds made out to you?
2: No, they have their names on them.
0: Okay, so let me ask you this. When you turn them in, they're going to ask, the government's going to ask, who are you?
2: Oh, no, I've got that covered.
0: Good. Okay, how much are they? Okay, great. All right, so you're good on that one. What's the value of the bonds?
2: Oh, probably maybe cash in value, maybe 40,000, 50,000.
0: Okay. All right. So that is the money. That's part of the money you've inherited. Now, how much you get within the trust?
2: Outside of the bond?
0: No. Total. The amount of money you're inheriting from your folks. Add it all up.
2: Oh, $3 million.
0: Yeah, you're fine. You're fine. You're not going to pay any inheritance tax.
2: Okay.
0: Yeah, you're fine. Yeah, no, it's great. And now $3 million is no small amount of money. Good for you.
2: Bill, I'd really love to know.
0: Yeah, you did luck out. So, what exactly did you do to kill your parents? How'd you do it?
2: I was using drugs for most of my life.
0: Excellent.
2: Now
0: well
2: I'm
0: done.
2: Clean.
0: Yeah, well done. For $3 million, boy, I can figure that out very, very quickly. Now, if your privacy has been undone. And what does that mean? Well, all of your information, all of it is online. I mean, everything, your home address, where you work, where you bank, what you buy, where you buy it, court records, accident history, insurance records, your DMV information, your credit score, your social media. I mean, I could go on forever. It's all out there and it's not very hard to get. And it even gets worse than that because all of that information about you is collected by hundreds of data brokers and then gets sold to anyone who wants to buy it. And there goes your privacy. Of course, it's gone. Never was there. And the bad guys can even get hold of it and really go to work. And this is where Incogni, it's a company that fights back for you. What they do is they contact hundreds of these data brokers and legally demand your information be deleted. They have to. That's what Incogni does. 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
6: Partly cloudy for the overnight. Lows near 59. Sun and clouds on Sunday. The high near 85. On Sunday night, partly cloudy. Lows near 60. And then sunny and warmer on Monday. The high up to 87. Clouds and sun. A heavy thunderstorm on Tuesday. It'll be a hot day. Some flash flooding is possible. High Tuesday afternoon at 91. From the Stellar Roofing Weather Center, I'm Steve Williams.
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10: You know, we initially started this WOMAD Festival in 1980. 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As a singer, too, you know, these wonderful voices, and it's still continued that way. And it's a lot more difficult, you know, because the demise of the music business and record stores has made it extremely difficult for any minority interest label. 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
11: President Trump has a warning for Iran.
12: There will be more bombing tonight. 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
11: Speaking on Fox and Friends, Trump said Iran is in submission, but they just don't know it yet. Posting on Truth Social today, the president said an operation to assume total control of Iran's oil and gas markets and infrastructure will be taking place at some point in the not-too-distant future. Efforts to fast-track a three-week extension of the nation's warrantless spy powers are facing pushback from Senate Democrats. Section 702 of the Foreign Intelligence Surveillance Act is set to expire Friday, but Democrats are rejecting an extension unless President Trump rescinds the appointment of Bill Pulte as acting director of national intelligence. Senator Mark Warner said his Democratic colleagues will be willing to back a short-term extension if Principal Deputy DNI Aaron Lucas is tapped to lead the office. That's politics. I'm Wendy Swanson.
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0: right, James, you've been there for a bit. Welcome. What can I do for you?
1: Bill, hi. Second time, long time. Last time I talked to you, I think it was 1999.
0: Oh, I remember.
1: Yeah, thank you. Anyway, I went to a St. Patrick's Day party in the City of Commerce, and it was one of these private parties, you know, made up of people who work out, I guess, in local gyms, probably about 200 people. Anyway, they offered free valet parking, so I said, what the hell? So I took it. And after the party, I got my car back. I drove back home. So fast forward about 1 month, I receive a letter from the Los Angeles Sheriff's Department saying that I took a right turn on a red light at Garfield. I think it was Garfield and
0: Telegraph
1: matter. Road.
0: It doesn't matter. So you took a right turn on a red light. Okay, now
1: yeah, without stopping completely. It's one of those red light cameras. So I went to the photo website, and there was a picture of the rear of my car with the license plate showing, and a picture taken of the front windshield where about, I would say, 40% of the driver's face is covered by sun glare. And the ticket is almost $500. I think it's
0: yeah,
1: like
0: I know. They nail you. Oh, do they nail you in California? Because it's not just the fine. It's not just the fine.
1: Yeah.
0: It is. It's the added revenue, right? The enhancements, the fees they add on it. Yes, I once got a ticket for texting early days, and it was a $60 ticket. I said, "Oh, big deal, $60." It turned out to be almost $200. Okay. So what's your question?
1: So anyway, I called the person who organized the party, and she said the valet people were all volunteers, and she has no idea who drove my car.
0: Okay,
1: so
0: fair enough.
1: I get a letter. This is like a month later, month and a half later, from the Superior Court of California, County of Los Angeles. And it said one of my options is called a trial by declaration.
0: Yep.
1: And
0: you can do that.
1: And the thing is, it said you have to send the bail amount, that $500.
0: Yeah, you do. Yeah, you have to do. It's bail. You have to send it. You'll get it back. You'll get it back.
1: Here's the problem, Bill. Here's the problem. I really can't even afford that. I'm
0: okay,
1: on
0: so here's
1: security,
0: what you do. Fair
1: Medi-Cal,
0: enough.
1: So
0: all
1: what
0: right.
1: Do I
0: you
1: do?
0: Have, hold on. I can, this is an easy answer to that. You ask to go into court. Okay. You call whatever the email. Either you send an email, you call whoever. There's a phone number there, and you say, "I can't afford the bail. I have to go in front of a judge." And you may very well have a bail hearing where the judge is going to look, and if you're destitute, they can't force you to pay up. We don't have debtor's prison in the United States. That was England. And then you actually argue the case right there at any bail hearing, and you're going to win. I mean, you're going to absolutely win. Here's a picture. I didn't do it. I wasn't there. Valet parking. We have no idea who was there. So case dismissed, and the judge will probably dismiss the case at that point. Or even the city attorney can dismiss the case. You've got a perfect defense, and you argue you can't afford it. I mean, that's it. You're indigent. You're poor. Yeah, that's all. It's easy.
1: But Bill, the thing is, I live in San Diego, so this is like a 2-hour drive up there.
0: Okay, so then you argue. Okay, so then you argue. You call someone and you say, "I can't drive because I don't even have transportation to get there." And you start talking to someone. I mean, there is some mechanism because, as I said, there's no debtor's prison. Either you pay up or you're going to prison. What are they going to do? So, no, it doesn't work that way. Robert. Hello, Robert.
2: Yes, Bill. Thanks for taking my call.
0: Sure.
2: Hey, my friend bought a turnkey business for $60,000. She's been there 9 months, and she's not making a dime. And she's got 2 years left on her lease, which is $5,000 a month. Is there any way she can get out of this lease? The manager will not negotiate a new price.
0: No, not really. I mean, it's a contract that she signed. She says, "I owe the money." Let's say I loan you $1,000 and it's pursuant to a note and you can't pay me. Now what? You don't owe me the $1,000? I can't sue you? And the manager doesn't have to negotiate. There's nothing in the law that says the manager has to negotiate. And a couple of choices. She either just stops paying or pays a partial amount. And the manager either accepts this or throws her out, which is possible. And if she doesn't leave, there's an eviction there. And there really isn't a way to stop that contract unless you can argue fraud or duress. But generally in a business, no. No, she's screwed. She's screwed.
2: So she would have to owe the money for the 2-year lease.
0: Yeah, absolutely. Hold on a second.
2: She filed a bankruptcy on that.
0: Yeah, she does. Yeah, then she doesn't owe the money. If the business, it depends on whether she's personally, if she personally signed the lease. If she personally signed the lease, she is personally responsible. If it is the business that signed the lease, just the business, then you bankrupt the business and she doesn't owe the money personally. She can argue, I wasn't represented. I didn't know what I was doing. I mean, all that stuff, or I'm too stupid to understand. But for the most part, yeah, she owes the money. Here is a rule. It's not just 2 years, because what the manager has to do, the owner of the property, is he has to mitigate. Under the law, he has to go find someone to replace her.

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9: This is an important moment.
10: Get the important events of the day.
8: Iran is being very nice.
11: We're going to get the housing bill done.
10: When you

0: David, who at last count, David, I'm going to really make this quick. Number one, tree next door, oak tree, dead, falling on his yard, destroyed part of his house, new siding, destroyed part of his roof, new portion of the roof, and now the retaining wall. And it's on the neighbor's side, this tree. Okay, that's how long it should have taken. Now, what is your question?
1: I was just wondering if this is something, since I'm on the small claims threshold, would this be something that I'd go arbitration?
0: No, you don't have to go arbitration. No, there's no reason to go arbitration unless the law says you have to go arbitration. So what I would do is simply sue him in small claims court for the damage. Now, you have to let him know you have 10 days to fix my roof or my retaining wall. Of course, he's going to ignore it. He may ask for arbitration. You can say yes, you can say no, or you can go back to your insurance company and make another claim, of which they have to pay for the damages, and they're going to cancel your insurance, your homeowner's insurance, because homeowner's insurance, for example, here in California, well, it has doubled in my case, and a lot of people are getting nailed because of the wildfires, mainly the wildfires. The insurance companies paid so much money. So there you go. You demand that he fix everything. Also, any tree, any branch on your side of that fence, you can cut down. You can cut down. Now we're talking about oak, dead oak. Do you like s'mores?
1: Well, I've been doing that now for 2 years, basically.
0: Okay, then you then maybe you're tired of s'mores. Talk to your insurance company. You don't have to. You don't have to make a claim. Sue the guy. You know, and you keep on suing. You can't force him to cut down. You can't force him to cut down the tree. It's his property. It's his tree. But sue him every time there's some damage, you sue his ass off. There's the answer. And in the case of Illinois, it's $10,000. In the case of California, it's $12,500. Ralph. Hello, Ralph. Welcome.
2: And good morning, Bill. I have a problem. I'm a landlord. I have a tenant that moved into my home in a different city. They've been there about 13, 14 years. Last December, I told them I was selling the home because I can't drive and take care of problems anymore. And they said that they had needed time, which is fine. And they took a month or two, nothing. Finally, gave them a 30 days notice, nothing. 60 days notice, nothing. They don't want to move. They said they can't find a place. We're in June already. Nothing. They still haven't moved. They still say they're still looking. We offered them a cash for keys a few months ago, about $7,000, so they can move out. And they came back. Now they said they want $15,000 to move out. $15,000 once they move, and which is that ridiculous. They tried to extort me, I think. And also about a month ago, now they came back. Now they say they have mold in the house. I said, fine, I'll get a contractor to go out there and check the mold and correct it. And a month ago, when they notified me and the realtor that's trying to sell the home, they refused. Every time we contact them that they're going out, they canceled. They're not home. It's been three or four times they canceled the contract to go out there. And I don't know what to do.
0: You evict
2: the realtor
0: them.
2: Told me.
0: You evict them. You've given them a 60-day notice, and you simply file for an unlawful detainer. You simply evict them. I don't know why people have such a problem with that. So you've done the 60-day notice. I'm assuming you've did it correctly. And you hire a landlord-tenant attorney, Ralph.
2: Okay.
0: And obviously you have no idea of how to do it because you're asking that question. And you hire someone and get them out. You can get them out. It's going to take a while. It's going to take a while. And the only thing you're going to pay is the relocation fee, the legal relocation fee, the amount. And, you know, I always forget how much it is. I think they raised you $5,000.
2: We offered them $7,500.
0: It doesn't matter. It doesn't matter. You can offer them $100,000, and if they don't want to move, you still have to evict them. I had exactly the same problem. I bought a property, and the people would not move, and I ended up paying $25,000 because I was going to lose the case. because it happened to be a rabbi who rented the place. And he had an attorney who was prepared to fight me and go to court and was going to argue the only reason I'm tossing him out is because of religious discrimination. So I paid up. But that's me. Ralph, just hire a landlord tenant attorney. Okay?
2: Can you recommend me one?
0: I'm sorry? No, I can't recommend because I don't have them. I only recommend personal injury lawyers. I don't keep a list of lawyers. All right. That is really simple stuff. Let me see. All right, Linda, welcome to Handle on the Law.
3: Hello.
0: Yes. Go ahead.
3: Okay. I would like to know if I have the ability to sue my father's estate after he passes away for sexually abusing me. I have found out from my stepmother that I have been disinherited, and this came as a complete surprise to me.
0: No, you're not going to sue the estate. Is he still alive?
3: No.
0: You know, it depends on the statute. They opened up the statute to go back. Normally, a statute would be closed. Because when did this abuse take place, Linda?
3: Many years ago, I would say, let's see, it would be 45 years ago.
0: Okay. Now, normally, the statute is history, of course. You can't go back 45 years, except, and this is California, and a lot of states did this, they opened up the statute that you could go back to infinity. You could literally go back to the day you were born. And there was a sunset clause on that, and I don't know if that is still available. I think that may have been shut down. But the answer, I think, is yes, you can sue. I think you can, and there are lawyers out there that handle that kind of a case. This is what they do. They represent women who have been, and occasionally men, but very rarely, but primarily women who have done that. And, you know, and people are going to ask you, my God, how can you bring it up 45 years later? And people bring it up 45 years later because the trauma was so great. I mean, being molested by your own father, man, people tend to suppress that for a while, like your entire life. And that's accepted. There's nothing wrong with you bringing it up 45 years later, except the statute. And you get to find that out.
3: How about, he's dead, and back then I did confront him and my stepmother.
0: Okay, here's the problem. Confronting him has no proof whatsoever, because he's dead. I mean, he's not going to testify.
3: Okay, but...
0: Now, your stepmother, is she still around?
3: She is, and she's the one who told me I'm disinherited, so is my brother, everything's
0: all right,
3: going
0: then she's going. She is going to lie about you going and telling her.
3: However, she just said in front of witnesses a declarative utterance saying, I didn't believe you then, and I don't believe you now, because when she told me, I was in total shock.
0: All right.
3: So
0: well,
3: can that be admissible?
0: Okay. Now, the fact that you mentioned that 45 years ago, is that any kind of proof? I don't know the answer. This is why I'm going to suggest you go to one of these lawyers that do this kind of case. And you simply, you Google it and you put lawyers and children molesting cases, plaintiffs, you throw all the words up there. There are law firms that do that, and that's the law firm you want to definitely contact. So my take on this is, one, you got a statute issue, and I don't know. Two, you got a proof issue. That's the problem. Have you gone to a shrink about this?
3: Yes, I've told it to many shrinks.
0: Okay, then you bring them in. And that helps the proof. But that's why you want to talk to lawyers, law firms, sole practitioners who do exactly this. David. Hello, David. Yo, David. You there?
4: Yes, I'm sorry.
0: Okay.
4: Hello?
0: Yes, I'm here.
4: Hello?
0: Yes, can you hear me?
4: Yeah. Yes, I can now.
0: Okay.
4: Can you hear me?
0: Yeah, I can. Is this the David I know?
4: Yes, this is the David you know.
0: Okay, David, I'm going to put you on hold because I want to give you plenty of time when we come back. So don't go away because you have an interesting story. David's an interesting guy, too. I've known him for many, many, many years. Okay, let's talk about your privacy for a moment. Your online privacy, and what does that mean? Well, it doesn't exist. That's what it means. Because everything about you, I mean, everything is available online. Your home address, where you work, where you bank, what you buy, where, court records, accident history, DMV information, credit score, social media. I mean, go on for an hour. It's all out there and it is not hard to get. And if you can believe it, it gets worse than that because all of that information is collected by hundreds of data brokers. 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And your data and your privacy, well, that's gone, of course. 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
3: I'm Deborah Valentine. The U.S. launching new airstrikes against Iran in retaliation for Iran launching a second drone attack on a ship.
4: They attacked another ship in the Strait of Hormuz this morning, the MT Kiku. That's the name of the ship. That ship was carrying about 200,000 barrels of oil, and so it could have been a disaster in the Strait of Hormuz.
3: Fox's Jennifer Griffin also reports U.S. military shot down 9 attack drones fired at U.S. forces in Bahrain. Rescue efforts continue in Venezuela.
5: Hundreds of volunteers have shown up. So many people are here, they had to turn some away. The support is immense. Over $1 million worth of donations already in hand here at the warehouse.
3: Fox's Dana Marie McNichol reporting from a donation center in Doral, Florida, following two major earthquakes in Venezuela. 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
7: Partly cloudy for the overnight. Lows near 59. Sun and clouds on Sunday. The high near 85. On Sunday night, partly cloudy. Lows near 60. And then sunny and warmer on Monday. The high up to 87. Clouds and sun. A heavy thunderstorm on Tuesday. It'll be a hot day. Some flash flooding is possible. High Tuesday afternoon at 91. From the Stellar Roofing Weather Center, I'm Steve Williams.
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5: I sat down to this little, what was it, a Korg organ, and I turned on, we had a little box called a Roland CompuRhythm, which was this proto drum machine, and it said Rock and Roll 1, and I pressed it and went, boom, dick, dick, dick, boom, dick, dick, boom, dick, dick, right? And that was going around, and I started playing on the organ, boom, fuff, boom, boom, boom. And I started doing that, and it's the dick dick, and that is literally what you're hearing on the record. So I said, this sounds pretty good. Then I started going in it. I'm just sitting there by myself doing all this, and I said, okay, I got something going here. So I said, turn on the tape, and Bob Clearmountain turned on the tape, and I just played a whole song through. And that, as fast as it took me to play it, is how fast I wrote it.
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7: More strikes in the Strait. I'm Deborah Valentine, Fox News. The U.S. launching new airstrikes against Iran in retaliation for Iran's strikes. Fox's Chanley Painter.
8: The U.S. military launching new additional strikes on Iranian sites around the Strait of Hormuz. Officials say it's in response to continued Iranian aggression. The strikes targeted Iran's air defenses, drone storage facilities, cruise missiles, targeting radars, mine-laying capabilities, and surface-to-air missile systems. And sirens are sounding in Bahrain and Kuwait in what appears to be a retaliatory attack by Iran. The latest fighting is further straining an already fragile ceasefire and long-term peace talks. The escalation began on Thursday when Tehran attacked a cargo ship with a drone in the vital waterway. The U.S. responded with airstrikes on western Iran. Iran retaliated by targeting a U.S. base in Bahrain.
7: U.S. forces in Bahrain shot down 9 Iranian drones fired at U.S. forces there. No injuries reported. Israel and Lebanon signing a framework agreement for peace, which Hezbollah's leader is rejecting.
9: One of the biggest sticking points surrounding a long-term U.S.-Iran deal is the ongoing conflict involving Israeli forces and the Iranian-backed militant group Hezbollah. Israel and Lebanon just signed a deal that would see the IDF pull their troops out of 2 areas in southern Lebanon. The idea is for Lebanese soldiers to take control over areas that are currently being held by Israel.
10: They believe that they actually own Lebanon, but Lebanon belongs to the Lebanese people, not to the Iranian people. So it is about time that Lebanon will gain independence and will assume full control of their territory.
9: Israeli ambassador to the UN Danny Danon tells Fox News it's a gradual process, but they have no motivation to stay in southern Lebanon.
7: Fox's Jeff Paul reporting from Tel Aviv, Israel. 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
15: Drink responsibly.
7: President Trump is Saturday announcing his pick to lead ICE, Immigration and Customs Enforcement.
16: President Trump says he's tapping former Oklahoma State Trooper and ex-Marine Lance Schroyer to lead Immigration and Customs Enforcement. Posting on Truth Social, the president called Schroyer a patriot with decades of experience locking up the worst of the worst. The agency has not had a Senate-confirmed director since 2017, amid bitter political clashes over immigration enforcement. If confirmed, Schroyer would take over as backlash continues to grow over the president's crackdown. Carmen Roberts, Fox News.
7: Former acting ICE director Todd Lyons resigned in April. Lyons' departure months after the fatal shootings of Renee Good and Alex Preddy during anti-ICE unrest in Minneapolis. The U.S. military is on the ground in Venezuela to help with rescue efforts following this week's back-to-back earthquakes. Fox's Dana Marie McNichol reports from Florida.
17: South Florida answering the urgent call for help after Venezuela's deadly earthquakes. Hundreds of volunteers accepting donations, sorting and packing life saving supplies with Global Empowerment Mission. For many, this is personal. Back-to-back 7.2 and 7.5 magnitude earthquakes rocked Venezuela Wednesday night. An unknown number of survivors are still trapped under the rubble.
7: The death toll has reached 1,400 people and is expected to rise. At least another 70,000 people are reported missing. Thousands are injured. A 4.8 magnitude earthquake struck Japan near the Izu Islands. No injuries or major damage reported. That happened just before a 5.9 quake rocked Afghanistan. A magnitude 5.9 earthquake reportedly striking Afghanistan and reportedly felt from Kabul to northern Pakistan. No word yet on any deaths or significant damage. I'm Deborah Valentine. This is Fox News.
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20: Partly cloudy for the overnight. Lows near 59. Sun and clouds on Sunday. The high near 85. On Sunday night, partly cloudy. Lows near 60. And then sunny and warmer on Monday. The high up to 87. Clouds and sun. A heavy thunderstorm on Tuesday. It'll be a hot day. Some flash flooding is possible. High Tuesday afternoon at 91. From the Stellar Roofing Weather Center, I'm Steve Williams.
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3: Fox News, I'm Deborah Valentine. The U.S. launching new airstrikes against Iran in retaliation for Iran's strikes. Here's Fox's Chanley Painter.
4: The strikes targeted Iran's air defenses, drone storage facilities, cruise missiles, targeting radars, mine-laying capabilities, and surface-to-air missile systems.
3: U.S. forces in Bahrain shot down 9 Iranian drones fired at U.S. forces there. No injuries reported. Meanwhile, Bahrain and Kuwait said today that Iran targeted their nations overnight with drone and missile fire after U.S. strikes hit Iran, both countries denouncing the attacks. Louisiana held a Senate primary runoff Saturday with another candidate backed by President Trump claiming victory. Republican Congresswoman Julia Letlow won Louisiana's GOP U.S. Senate primary Saturday. She defeated State Treasurer John Fleming in a runoff election. She'll face Democrat Jamie Davis in November. 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
6: Partly cloudy for the overnight. Lows near 59. Sun and clouds on Sunday. The high near 85. On Sunday night, partly cloudy. Lows near 60. And then sunny and warmer on Monday. The high up to 87. Clouds and sun. A heavy thunderstorm on Tuesday. It'll be a hot day. Some flash flooding is possible. High Tuesday afternoon at 91. From the Stellar Roofing Weather Center, I'm Steve Williams.
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7: That was probably during a period where I thought that songwriting had somehow gone away and eluded me and flown off somewhere. 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He came along and he inspired everything. He was the catalyst. 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
9: And live every... Biden continues. I'm Deborah Valentine, Fox News. The U.S. continuing strikes against Iran after a second cargo ship was struck in the Strait of Hormuz. Fox's Chanley Painter reports from New York.
10: The U.S. and Iran trading new strikes overnight, testing their already fragile ceasefire. U.S. officials say they struck more sites around the Strait of Hormuz, citing continued Iranian aggression. The strikes targeted several Iranian military sites, including air defenses, drone facilities, missiles, radar, and mine-laying capabilities. Tehran quickly responded, saying it launched missiles and drones at the U.S. assets in Kuwait and Bahrain. No major damage or casualties have been reported. The IRGC says the U.S. broke the ceasefire and could now end diplomatic talks. The escalation began on Thursday when Tehran attacked a cargo ship with a drone in the vital waterway. The U.S. responded with strikes on western Iran. Iran retaliated by targeting U.S. facilities in Bahrain and an oil tanker.
9: Bahrain and Kuwait said today that Iran targeted their nations with drone and missile fire overnight after new U.S. airstrikes hit Iran. Part of the new ceasefire agreement between Israel and Lebanon includes Hezbollah disarmament. Israel's ambassador to the United Nations, Danny Dunan, joining Fox News Live, explaining the agreement's implementation.
11: We need the Lebanese army to deploy and to assume those positions. So it will be a gradual process. And at the end of this process, hopefully, if the implementation will be successful, we will not see Hezbollah next to our border. That is the most crucial point for us.
9: The U.S. helped broker that agreement. Another candidate backed by President Trump claiming victory. Republican Congresswoman Julia Letlow, endorsed by President Trump, won Louisiana's GOP U.S. Senate primary on Saturday. She'll face Democrat Jamie Davis in November. 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
9: An investigation is underway into California Governor Gavin Newsom's finances over allegations that he and his wife may be involved in several pay-to-play schemes. Fox's Max Gordon reports from Los Angeles.
16: The official information about the investigation is scarce, and the Department of Justice still hasn't publicly acknowledged it. Still, this is what Governor Newsom had to say about what's going on.
17: They're demanding records. They're abusing the grand jury process, digging through years and years of random documents. Donald Trump isn't just coming after me because of my mean tweets. He's coming after me because I'm considering running for president.
16: While Newsom alleges that the investigation is purely political, and according to reporting from the California Post, there have been numerous instances where donors, tribal leaders, and business executives received political appointments shortly before or after they made contributions to Newsom-linked political and charitable organizations.
9: Newsom's wife released a statement saying there were, quote, no boundaries to what Donald Trump will do to get his way, unquote. Rescue efforts continue and donations are pouring in following earthquakes in Venezuela. Fox's Dana Marie McNichol reports from Florida.
18: Hundreds of volunteers have shown up. So many people are here. They had to turn some away. The support is immense. Over $1 million worth of donations already in hand here at the warehouse. Now, many Venezuelans here tell me that they are thankful for how quickly the Trump administration moved resources into the country. U.S. Southern Command addressing the damage and coordination of military efforts. We have the most elite search and rescue crews from the U.S. and their canines on the ground. And I did speak to one volunteer from La Guaira, the area most affected. He told me hundreds of family, friends, teachers are gone. The pain is unimaginable.
9: At least 1,400 people have died. I'm Deborah Valentine. This is Fox News.
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19: Partly cloudy for the overnight, lows near 59. Sun and clouds on Sunday, the high near 85. On Sunday night, partly cloudy, lows near 60. And then sunny and warmer on Monday, the high up to 87. Clouds and sun, a heavy thunderstorm on Tuesday. It'll be a hot day, some flash flooding is possible. High Tuesday afternoon at 91. From the Stellar Roofing Weather Center, I'm Steve Williams.
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2: Fox News, I'm Deborah Valentine. The U.S. launching new airstrikes against Iran in retaliation for Iran's strikes. Here's Fox's Chanley Painter.
3: Strikes targeted Iran's air defenses, drone storage facilities, cruise missiles, targeting radars, mine laying capabilities, and surface-to-air missile systems.
2: U.S. forces in Bahrain shot down 9 Iranian drones fired at U.S. forces there. No injuries reported. Meanwhile, Bahrain and Kuwait said today that Iran targeted their nations overnight with drone and missile fire after U.S. strikes hit Iran, both countries denouncing the attacks. Louisiana held a Senate primary runoff Saturday with another candidate backed by President Trump claiming victory. Republican Congresswoman Julia Letlow won Louisiana's GOP U.S. Senate primary Saturday. She defeated State Treasurer John Fleming in a runoff election. She'll face Democrat Jamie Davis in November. 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
6: Partly cloudy for the overnight. Lows near 59. Sun and clouds on Sunday. The high near 85. On Sunday night, partly cloudy. Lows near 60. And then sunny and warmer on Monday. The high up to 87. Clouds and sun. A heavy thunderstorm on Tuesday. It'll be a hot day. Some flash flooding is possible. High Tuesday afternoon at 91. From the Stellar Roofing Weather Center, I'm Steve Williams.
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6: 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And, you know, because in the old days when we used to make albums, you know, in the 80s and the early 90s, we'd all go into the pub for about 3 hours and get blind drunk and then go into the studio and try and make music. Invariably, when you listen back to it the next day, it was totally useless. So it just took up so much time of being in the studio, you know, and away from your family and everything. But this, the way we did this, there were months where I wouldn't see Kevin and we'd just do it through the computers. He'd send me over, you know, a chord sequence. I'd try and fit some lyrics to it, send it back to him, then he'd send it back to me. Then we only went into the studio a few times to put some real drums on and do the vocals. Otherwise, it was all done at Kevin's house and my house, which is wonderful with Pro Tools.
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7: And live every...
8: Biden continues. I'm Deborah Valentine, Fox News. The U.S. continuing strikes against Iran after a second cargo ship was struck in the Strait of Hormuz. Fox's Chanley Painter reports from New York.
9: The U.S. and Iran trading new strikes overnight, testing their already fragile ceasefire. U.S. officials say they struck more sites around the Strait of Hormuz, citing continued Iranian aggression. The strikes targeted several Iranian military sites, including air defenses, drone facilities, missiles, radar, and mine-laying capabilities. Tehran quickly responded, saying it launched missiles and drones at the U.S. assets in Kuwait and Bahrain. No major damage or casualties have been reported. The IRGC says the U.S. broke the ceasefire and could now end diplomatic talks. The escalation began on Thursday when Tehran attacked a cargo ship with a drone in the vital waterway. The U.S. responded with strikes on western Iran. Iran retaliated by targeting U.S. facilities in Bahrain and an oil tanker.
8: Bahrain and Kuwait said today that Iran targeted their nations with drone and missile fire overnight after new U.S. airstrikes hit Iran. Part of the new ceasefire agreement between Israel and Lebanon includes Hezbollah disarmament. Israel's ambassador to the United Nations, Danny Dunan, joining Fox News Live, explaining the agreement's implementation.
10: We need the Lebanese army to deploy and to assume those positions. So it will be a gradual process. And at the end of this process, hopefully, if the implementation will be successful, we will not see Hezbollah next to our border. That is the most crucial point for us.
8: The U.S. helped broker that agreement. Another candidate backed by President Trump claiming victory. Republican Congresswoman Julia Letlow, endorsed by President Trump, won Louisiana's GOP U.S. Senate primary on Saturday. She'll face Democrat Jamie Davis in November. 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
8: An investigation is underway into California Governor Gavin Newsom's finances over allegations that he and his wife may be involved in several pay-to-play schemes. Fox's Max Gordon reports from Los Angeles.
1: The official information about the investigation is scarce, and the Department of Justice still hasn't publicly acknowledged it. So this is what Governor Newsom had to say about what's going on.
4: They're demanding records. They're abusing the grand jury process, digging through years and years of random documents. Donald Trump isn't just coming after me because of my mean tweets. He's coming after me because I'm considering running for president.
1: While Newsom alleges that the investigation is purely political, and according to reporting from the California Post, there have been numerous instances where donors, tribal leaders, and business executives received political appointments shortly before or after they made contributions to Newsom-linked political and charitable organizations.
8: Newsom's wife released a statement saying there were, quote, no boundaries to what Donald Trump will do to get his way, unquote. Rescue efforts continue and donations are pouring in following earthquakes in Venezuela. Fox's Dana Murray McNichol reports from Florida.
7: Hundreds of volunteers have shown up. So many people are here. They had to turn some away. The support is immense. Over $1 million worth of donations already in hand here at the warehouse. Now, many Venezuelans here tell me that they are thankful for how quickly the Trump administration moved resources into the country. U.S. Southern Command addressing the damage and coordination of military efforts. We have the most elite search and rescue crews from the U.S. and their canines on the ground. And I did speak to one volunteer from La Guaira, the area most affected. He told me hundreds of family, friends, teachers are gone. The pain is unimaginable.
8: At least 1,400 people have died. I'm Deborah Valentine. This is Fox News.
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15: Partly cloudy for the overnight, lows near 59. Sun and clouds on Sunday, the high near 85. On Sunday night, partly cloudy, lows near 60. And then sunny and warmer on Monday, the high up to 87. Clouds and sun, a heavy thunderstorm on Tuesday. It'll be a hot day, some flash flooding is possible. High Tuesday afternoon at 91. From the Stellar Roofing Weather Center, I'm Steve Williams.
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2: News. I'm Deborah Valentine. Congresswoman Julia Letlow, endorsed by President Trump, won Louisiana's Republican U.S. Senate primary Saturday, defeating State Treasurer John Fleming in a runoff.
3: Tonight, Louisiana sent a clear message that they want a candidate to represent them in the Senate who will always put America first and never turn her back on Louisiana voters.
2: She'll face Democrat Jamie Davis in November. At least four people killed due to catastrophic flooding in Kentucky. Pastor Kenny Johnson of Birchlick Baptist Church in hard-hit Jackson County spoke to Fox 56 News.
4: It could have been a lot worse. And so we thank God that it didn't get worse. And you know, we're tough. We'll clean up and we'll keep going.
2: Governor Andy Beshear declared a state of emergency after more than 7 inches of rainfall. 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
6: Partly cloudy for the overnight. Lows near 59. Sun and clouds on Sunday. The high near 85. On Sunday night, partly cloudy. Lows near 60. And then sunny and warmer on Monday. The high up to 87. Clouds and sun. A heavy thunderstorm on Tuesday. It'll be a hot day. Some flash flooding is possible. High Tuesday afternoon at 91. From the Stellar Roofing Weather Center, I'm Steve Williams.
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7: 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And I thought it was a joke. I thought the whole thing was a joke. And then all I could think of was, I got to get up in the morning and about 2 hours sleep, and I got to go to Cincinnati. That's what I was thinking of. If you look at me singing in Private Eyes, that's what was going on in my head. And the other thing I can tell you about that video is that T-Bone Wolk was the first video that he had ever done, and he said, what do I do? I said, you be the guy that just stands there and doesn't do anything. And so if you look at that video, you'll just see T-Bone going like this. That's what I told him to do.
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3: and live.
8: Biden continues. I'm Deborah Valentine, Fox News. The U.S. continuing strikes against Iran after a second cargo ship was struck in the Strait of Hormuz. Fox's Chanley Painter reports from New York.
9: The U.S. and Iran trading new strikes overnight, testing their already fragile ceasefire. U.S. officials say they struck more sites around the Strait of Hormuz, citing continued Iranian aggression. The strikes targeted several Iranian military sites, including air defenses, drone facilities, missiles, radar, and mine laying capabilities. Tehran quickly responded, saying it launched missiles and drones at the U.S. assets in Kuwait and Bahrain. No major damage or casualties have been reported. The IRGC says the U.S. broke the ceasefire and could now end diplomatic talks. The escalation began on Thursday when Tehran attacked a cargo ship with a drone in the vital waterway. The U.S. responded with strikes on western Iran. Iran retaliated by targeting U.S. facilities in Bahrain and an oil tanker.
8: Bahrain and Kuwait said today that Iran targeted their nations with drone and missile fire overnight after new U.S. airstrikes hit Iran. Part of the new ceasefire agreement between Israel and Lebanon includes Hezbollah disarmament. Israel's ambassador to the United Nations, Danny Danon, joining Fox News Live. He explains the agreement's implementation.
10: We need the Lebanese army to deploy and to assume those positions. So it will be a gradual process, and at the end of this process, hopefully, if the implementation will be successful, we will not see Hezbollah next to our border. That is the most crucial point for us.
8: The U.S. helped broker the agreement. Another candidate backed by President Trump claims victory. Republican Congresswoman Julia Letlow, endorsed by the president, won Louisiana's GOP U.S. Senate primary on Saturday. She'll face Democrat Jamie Davis in November. She defeated State Treasurer John Fleming. 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
8: An investigation's underway into California Governor Gavin Newsom's finances over allegations that he and his wife may be involved in several pay-to-play schemes. Fox's Max Gordon reports from L.A. on the allegations.
5: The official information about the investigation is scarce, and the Department of Justice still hasn't publicly acknowledged it. Still, this is what Governor Newsom had to say about what's going on.
13: They're demanding records. They're abusing the grand jury process, digging through years and years of random documents. Donald Trump isn't just coming after me because of my mean tweets. He's coming after me because I'm considering running for president.
5: While Newsom alleges that the investigation is purely political, and according to reporting from the California Post, there have been numerous instances where donors, tribal leaders, and business executives received political appointments shortly before or after they made contributions to Newsom-linked political and charitable organizations.
8: Newsom's wife released a statement saying there were, quote, no boundaries to what Donald Trump will do to get his way, unquote. Rescue efforts continue and donations are pouring in following earthquakes in Venezuela. Fox's Dana Marie McNichol reports from Florida.
14: Hundreds of volunteers have shown up. So many people are here. They had to turn some away. The support is immense. Over $1 million worth of donations already in hand here at the warehouse. Now, many Venezuelans, you tell me that they are thankful for how quickly the Trump administration moved resources into the country. U.S. Southern Command addressing the damage and coordination of military efforts. We have the most elite search and rescue crews from the U.S. and their canines on the ground. And I did speak to one volunteer from La Guaira, the area most affected. He told me hundreds of family, friends, teachers are gone. The pain is unimaginable.
8: The quakes have claimed at least 1,400 lives. I'm Deborah Valentine. This is Fox News.
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17: Partly cloudy for the overnight, lows near 59. Sun and clouds on Sunday, the high near 85. On Sunday night, partly cloudy, lows near 60. And then sunny and warmer on Monday, the high up to 87. Clouds and sun, a heavy thunderstorm on Tuesday. It'll be a hot day, some flash flooding is possible. High Tuesday afternoon at 91. From the Stellar Roofing Weather Center, I'm Steve Williams.
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1: The following is a pre-recorded program. This is Handle on the Law, marginal legal advice. So this is happening in Los Angeles County here in Southern California. And the district attorney, Nathan Hochman, is promoting legislation between an assembly member who introduced a bill and animal welfare advocates to promote legislation to streamline the adoption process for animals rescued from abuse and neglect cases. Here's what happens. Someone is accused of animal neglect or abuse, and it is a criminal case, thank goodness, and in some cases a felony, thank goodness. And the animal cannot be adopted out because it is evidence in the trial, the upcoming trial, or the legal determination of what's going to happen. And since it is evidence, it can't be released. And so some of these animals stay in the pound or stay with the animal control people for months at a time and could be and would be adopted out. And that is sort of kind of unintended consequences, although in terms of the criminal law, it has to work that way. So this legislation would be known as Assembly Bill 2344, the Justice for Seized Animals Act, and would allow animals seized in cruelty and neglect cases to be transferred from shelters to foster homes while awaiting adoption when the case is over. And rescue organizations or appropriate placements would be involved until the cases are resolved. The measure passed the state assembly 78-0, which you would expect, and now goes to the state senate. It is really heartbreaking because these animals in these cruelty cases remain in shelters for months, even years at a time, while criminal proceedings move through the court. So this law changes all of it, and it says, no, we're going to allow adoption to be much, much quicker, which is great news. Great news, to say the least. That's when the legislature, usually we nail into legislative bodies, and they spend a lot of time doing nothing or passing ridiculous, insane laws, or fighting with each other. You know, there's no such thing as bipartisanship anymore. But in this case, everybody got together, and this is legislation, democracy at its best, where you have either Congress, you have state Senate, assembly people realize there is a real problem, and let's work together to get it straightened out. Yeah, this is the way it should work. Phone number 800-520-1534. All right, let's take a phone call or two. And Big Al, hello, Big Al. What can I do for you,
2: sir?
0: Yes, sir.
2: I
0: a little louder, Al. You have to go a little louder. I can barely hear you.
2: Okay.
0: There you go.
2: I have a tenant that lives with me. He's 75, he's blind in one eye, and he's already fallen twice. Now, I don't have a written rental agreement with him. It just was verbal. So what do I need to do to evict him?
0: Well, you can evict him. Yeah. When you say lives with me, in your house, okay. And what city are you in?
2: Inglewood.
0: Okay. I'm trying to think. Is Inglewood part of Los Angeles, or is it a separate city? I don't know. But let's go either way.
2: It's a city on its own.
0: Oh, it's a city on itself. So I'm assuming there is no rent control. Okay. The verbal agreement is invalid. There is no verbal agreement. It doesn't exist because when it comes to rental property or any property, it has to be in writing.
1: Okay, so let's say you had a lease, or you thought you had a lease, and you have a verbal agreement. You don't have a lease. What your tenant has is effectively a month-to-month tenancy, and he's simply a tenant. And can you evict him? Yep, you can. You serve him or have him served. First of all, you give him a 3-day notice. You have to give him a 60-day notice because there's no rent involved. So it's a 60-day notice. At the end of the 60 days, you have sued him for unlawful detainer, and then you you go through the process of getting him out. And I mean, does he have defenses? No, he doesn't have defenses. But I'm old, I'm blind, and your arguing keeps on falling. Therefore, you have liability because if he falls and really gets banged up, you've bought yourself a lawsuit, Al. Absolutely, there is no question. I'm assuming you have home insurance, right?
2: Yes.
1: Okay. So if you get sued, you will turn over your home insurance, and that should take care of it. But it is California really helps out tenants. I mean, you're better off. I wish the place were Nevada or Arizona, where if the same thing happened and he wouldn't leave on day 60. I don't even think it's 60 days. Sometimes it's 2 weeks. Then you simply go in it with a shotgun and you aim it at his face. Now, you aim it at his face where he can see, okay? Because if you aim it on the side of his face that he can't see, he's not going to really know that you are serious. So the answer is yes. And I would go to a landlord-tenant attorney. Because you've got some issues here and you got a guy that everybody's going to feel sorry for. So that's what you, there it is. Those are the rules. And tenancy, getting rid of tenants is no small joke in California. Also, there is relocation money where $2,500 or $5,000 has to be paid. If you're the city of Los Angeles, for example, I even think it's a state where you have to pay big money to get someone out. It is it's no fun. A lot of people don't even bother owning property because of that. All right, David, welcome.
3: Hi, can you hear me?
1: Yes. Yes, I can.
3: Yeah. Okay, wow, that was fast. I've had a neighbor's tree. It's been falling on my house now for probably over 2 years. I had an arborist come in over a year ago. He deemed it to be deader than dead, his exact words. My neighbor at the time had a portion of his trunk removed at his own cost, and I actually got my house resided and my a portion of my roof repaired. Well, there is just
1: because of the neighbor's dead tree. Is that what you did? Because there was damage to your home because of the tree?
3: Yes.
1: Okay, so the tree, the branch fell on your house, on both the roof and the side of your house, and you had to repair those parts of your house because the dead branches of the dead tree fell over. Did all of the dead tree fall over, or just part of the dead tree?
3: Just portions of this tree. I live in a Blackhawk, kind of in a forest preservation, so trees are big oaks, big elms.
1: Yeah, but it was on his property, private property, right? It was on his property. Okay, good. So you have dead oak tree on his property, branches fall off, hit the roof, hit the side, you repair. Okay, got it.
3: Yes.
1: All right. Next question.
3: The house was sited, the roof was repaired. I think my subrogation department, my insurance company, recouped from their insurance company. But the last couple of weeks, there was another major storm, and another big portion of this tree fell.
1: Okay, so what's your question? I got it.
3: Yeah,
1: tree fell, damaged property again. Dead tree. What's your question?
3: Yeah, I'm just what could my damages be for this one?
1: Whatever their damages.
3: I got a portion.
1: Whatever they are,
3: portion of my,
1: your damages are whatever they are to repair or replace. That's easy. So you get a siding person, you get a roofing person, say, hey, here's how much it costs to fix it. All right. Now, first, well, you want to go ahead.
3: My retaining wall, it's really taken a beating.
1: Okay, yeah, we're going through all the damages. I get it. So what your damages are your damages. Here's what the dead tree has caused. Roof, siding, retaining wall. Okay, got it. Those are the facts. Now, what's your question?
3: Now, in my state, small claims is up to $10,000.
1: $12,500.
3: In Illinois?
1: Oh, I have no idea. Okay, Illinois is $10,000. Got it.
3: Yep. So I'm wondering if do I need to set this up for arbitration?
1: You know what? Let me stick you on hold, and I'll be back because this is taking a whole long time. Because it should have taken 30 seconds. Okay. But you go ahead and stick on hold, and I'll be back to you. And before we take a break, well, here it is. He's going to go to court on his own. Now, let's say there was an accident where he was hurt. 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

0: This is Handle on the Law, Marginal Legal Advice, where I tell you you have no case. And Paul, you're up. Hello, Paul.
1: Hi, Bill. Thanks for taking my call. Sure. I just had a question about a general contractor I used. I basically had the whole inside of my house remodeled. So he had subcontractors, and the subcontractors are done, and everything's fine. However, there's some finish work that he did that probably would not pass inspection. He knows about it. We've talked about it. It doesn't seem like he wants to finish it. And I just wanted to know what my
0: Let me ask you this: how much is it going to cost to finish the work and make it reasonable? You know, so it does pass code, so it doesn't look horrible and terrible where it's clearly a breach. How much money do you think?
1: Well, I believe that I've paid him for.
0: I don't care. I understand that. It doesn't matter. How much money is it going to cost to fix it?
1: Okay, so he's working at $80 an hour. I would say less than $5,000, maybe.
0: Okay, all right. So now, I got it. So he's damaged you to the tune of $5,000 because you have to fix $5,000 worth of work. Doesn't matter if he's finished it. Doesn't matter what you've paid. What it is, if you haven't paid him, then that makes your case, your case weaker because you haven't paid him yet. Since you've paid him, you're damaged. And of course you take him to small claims court. And first of all, you put it in writing. You put it in writing that he has screwed up. That here is the bid to fix your problem. You have just lay it all out. You haven't come out. I've called you a bunch of times. You have 2 weeks in which to fix this. And if he ignores it or says no, thank you, or take me to court, you do exactly that. You take him to court.
1: Okay.
0: And what I would do is you got 2 weeks to do it, and then you follow it up with I'm going to give you another week to do this, and then you file the lawsuit in small claims court. Now you have to know how much it's going to cost to fix. Okay. Because you're suing him for money, and how much money is what does he pay? Oh, I don't know. It just has to be fixed. Doesn't work that way. It's going to cost X dollars. Now, a contractor working for $80 an hour personally, is that what you're saying?
1: Just a general contractor.
0: Yeah, but you're hiring for $80. You're hiring him for $80 an hour. That's a handyman.
1: Yeah.
0: Okay, yeah. So
1: that's what he was charging.
0: So therefore, if he's doing general work, you have to have a contract. He has to be licensed, so he doesn't have much of a defense. So there you go. Mm-hmm. You file the lawsuit and you go, congratulations. That's easy. Hey, Gary, welcome to Handle on the Law.
2: Hi, Bill. I have about 30 EE bonds that my parents left to me outside of a trust. So I've got them all ready to mail in, and I just wanted to know what type of I have to deposit it to a bank account or savings.
0: Doesn't matter.
2: Is there any way I can avoid
0: paying tax? Matter. It doesn't matter. You know, you're inheriting from hell or high water. Are the bonds made out to you?
2: No, they have their names on them.
0: Okay, so let me ask you this. When you turn them in, they're going to ask, I mean, the government's going to ask, who are you?
2: Oh, no, I've got that covered.
0: Okay, how much are they? Okay, great. All right, so you're good on that one. What's the value of the bonds?
2: Oh, probably maybe cash in value, maybe 40,000, 50,000.
0: Okay, all right. So that is the money. That's part of the money you've inherited. Now, how much you get within the trust?
2: Outside of the bond?
0: No, total. The amount of money you're inheriting from your folks. Add it all up.
2: Oh, $3 million.
0: Yeah, you're fine. You're fine. You're not going to pay any inheritance tax.
2: Okay.
0: Yeah, you're great. Fine. Yeah, I know. It's great. And you know, $3 million is no small amount of money. You know,
2: right.
0: Good for you.
2: Bill, I'd really love to know.
0: Yeah, you did luck out. So, how what exactly did you do to kill your parents? How'd you do it?
2: I was using drugs for most of my life.
0: Excellent.
2: Now
0: well
2: I'm
0: done.
2: Clean.
0: Yeah, well done. For $3 million, boy, I can figure that out very, very quickly. Now, if your privacy has been undone. And what does that mean? Well, all of your information, all of it is online. I mean, everything, your home address, where you work, where you bank, what you buy, where you buy it, court records, accident history, insurance records, your DMV information, your credit score, your social media. I mean, I could go on forever. It's all out there and it's not very hard to get. And it even gets worse than that because all of that information about you is collected by hundreds of data brokers and then gets sold to anyone who wants to buy it. And there goes your privacy. Of course, it's gone. Never was there. And the bad guys can even get hold of it and really go to work. And this is where Incogni, it's a company that fights back for you. What they do is they contact hundreds of these data brokers and legally demand your information be deleted. They have to. That's what Incogni does. 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
5: News. I'm Deborah Valentine. The U.S. launching new airstrikes against Iran in retaliation for Iran's strikes. Here's Fox's Chanley Painter.
6: Strikes targeted Iran's air defenses, drone storage facilities, cruise missiles, targeting radars, mine laying capabilities, and surface-to-air missile systems.
5: U.S. forces in Bahrain shot down 9 Iranian drones fired at U.S. forces there. No injuries reported. Meanwhile, Bahrain and Kuwait said today that Iran targeted their nations overnight with drone and missile fire after U.S. strikes hit Iran, both countries denouncing the attacks. Louisiana held a Senate primary runoff Saturday with another candidate backed by President Trump claiming victory. Republican Congresswoman Julia Letlow won Louisiana's GOP U.S. Senate primary Saturday. She defeated State Treasurer John Fleming in a runoff election. She'll face Democrat Jamie Davis in November. America's listening to Fox News.
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9: Partly cloudy for the overnight. Lows near 59. Sun and clouds on Sunday. The high near 85. On Sunday night, partly cloudy. Lows near 60. And then sunny and warmer on Monday. The high up to 87. Clouds and sun. A heavy thunderstorm on Tuesday. It'll be a hot day. Some flash flooding is possible. High Tuesday afternoon at 91. From the Stellar Roofing Weather Center, I'm Steve Williams.
10: President Trump has a warning for Iran.
11: There will be more bombing tonight. It'll be a bigger, more powerful.
10: Speaking on Fox and Friends, Trump said Iran is in submission, but they just don't know it yet. Posting on Truth Social today, the president said an operation to assume total control of Iran's oil and gas markets and infrastructure will be taking place at some point in the not-too-distant future. Efforts to fast-track a three-week extension of the nation's warrantless spy powers are facing pushback from Senate Democrats. Section 702 of the Foreign Intelligence Surveillance Act is set to expire Friday, but Democrats are rejecting an extension unless President Trump rescinds the appointment of Bill Pulte as Acting Director of National Intelligence. Senator Mark Warner said his Democratic colleagues will be willing to back a short-term extension if Principal Deputy DNI Aaron Lucas is tapped to lead the office. That's politics. I'm Wendy Swanson.
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0: All right, James, you've been there for a bit. Welcome. What can I do for you?
1: Bill, hi. Second time, long time. Last time I talked to you, I think it was 1999.
0: Oh, I remember.
1: Yeah, thank you. Anyway, I went to a St. Patrick's Day party in the City of Commerce, and it was one of these private parties, you know, made up of people who work out, I guess, in local gyms, probably about 200 people. Anyway, they offered free valet parking, so I said, what the hell? So I took it. And after the party, I got my car back. I drove back home. So fast forward about 1 month, I receive a letter from the Los Angeles Sheriff's Department saying that I took a right turn on a red light at Garfield. I think it was Garfield and
0: Telegraph
1: Road.
0: Doesn't matter. So you took a right turn on a red light. Okay. Now
1: yeah, without stopping completely. It's one of those red light cameras. So I went to the photo website, and there was a picture of the rear of my car with the license plate showing, and a picture taken of the front windshield, where about, I would say, 40% of the driver's face is covered by sun glare. And the ticket is almost $500, I think.
0: Yeah,
1: like
0: I know. They nail you. Oh, do they nail you in California? Because it's not just the fine. It's not just the fine.
1: Yeah.
0: It's the added revenue, right? The enhancements, the fees they add on it. Yes, I once got a ticket for texting early days, and it was a $60 ticket. I said, oh, big deal, $60. It turned out to be almost $200. Okay. So what's your question?
1: So anyway, I called the person who organized the party, and she said the valet people were all volunteers, and she has no idea who drove my car.
0: Okay,
1: so
0: fair enough.
1: I get a letter. This is like a month later, month and a half later, from the Superior Court of California, County of Los Angeles. And it said one of my options is called a trial by declaration.
0: Yep.
1: And
0: you can do that.
1: And the thing is, it said you have to send the bail amount, that $500.
0: Yeah, you do. Yeah, you have to do. It's bail. You have to send it. You'll get it back. You'll get it back.
1: Here's the problem, Bill. Here's the problem. I really can't even afford that. I'm
0: okay,
1: on
0: so here's
1: Security,
0: what you do. Fair
1: Medi-Cal,
0: enough.
1: So
0: all
1: what
0: right.
1: Do I
0: you
1: do?
0: Hold on. I can. This is an easy answer to that. You ask to go into court. Okay. You call whatever the email. Either you send an email, you call whoever. There's a phone number there, and you say, I can't afford the bail. I have to go in front of a judge. And you may very well have a bail hearing where the judge is going to look. And if you're destitute, they can't force you to pay up. We don't have debtor's prison in the United States. That was England. And then you actually argue the case right there at any bail hearing, and you're going to win. I mean, you're going to absolutely win. Here's a picture. I didn't do it. I wasn't there. Valet parking. We have no idea who was there. So case dismissed, and the judge will probably dismiss the case at that point. Or even the city attorney can dismiss the case. You've got a perfect defense, and you argue you can't afford it. I mean, that's it. You're indigent. You're poor. Yeah, that's all. It's easy.
1: But Bill, the thing is, I live in San Diego, so this is like a 2-hour drive up there.
0: Okay, so then you argue. Okay, so then you argue. You call someone and you say, "I can't drive because I don't even have transportation to get there." And you start talking to someone. I mean, there is some mechanism because, as I said, there's no debtor's prison. Either you pay up or you're going to prison. What are they going to do? So, no, it doesn't work that way. Robert. Hello, Robert.
2: Yes, Bill. Thanks for taking my call.
0: Sure.
2: Hey, my friend bought a turnkey business for $60,000. She's been there 9 months, and she's not making a dime. And she's got 2 years left on her lease, which is $5,000 a month. Is there any way she can get out of this lease? The manager will not negotiate a new price.
0: No, not really. I mean, it's a contract that she signed. She says, I owe the money. Let's say I loan you $1,000 and it's pursuant to a note and you can't pay me. Now what? You don't owe me the $1,000? I can't sue you? And the manager doesn't have to negotiate. There's nothing in the law that says the manager has to negotiate. And a couple of choices. She either just stops paying or pays a partial amount. And the manager either accepts this or throws her out, which is possible. And if she doesn't leave, there's an eviction there. And there really isn't a way to stop that contract unless you could argue fraud or duress. But generally in a business, no. No, she's screwed. She's screwed.
2: So she would have to owe the money for the 2-year lease.
0: Yeah, absolutely. Hold on a second.
2: She filed a bankruptcy on that.
0: Yeah, she does. Yeah, then she doesn't owe the money. If the business, it depends on whether she's personally, if she personally signed the lease. If she personally signed the lease, she is personally responsible. If it is the business that signed the lease, just the business, then you bankrupt the business and she doesn't owe the money personally. She can argue, I wasn't represented. I didn't know what I was doing. I mean, all that stuff, or I'm too stupid to understand. But for the most part, yeah, she owes the money. Here is a rule. It's not just 2 years, because what the manager has to do, the owner of the property, is he has to mitigate. Under the law, he has to go find someone to replace her. And he's out of duty to do that. Now, he has a reasonable duty to do that. So let's say he finds someone and the only rent he can get is $4,000 a month as opposed to $5,000, which she owes. Then she owes $1,000 a month. And so he's got to lower his damages. Those are the rules. But the bottom line, she is completely screwed and has no case. And those are the calls that I really like. 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

0: Okay, we go back to David, who at last count, David, I'm going to really make this quick. Number one, tree next door, oak tree, dead, falling in his yard, destroyed part of his house, new siding, destroyed part of his roof, new portion of the roof, and now the retaining wall. And it's on the neighbor's side, this tree. Okay, that's how long it should have taken. Now, what is your question?
1: I was just wondering if this is something, since I'm on the small claims threshold, would this be something that I'd go arbitration?
0: No, you don't have to go arbitration. No, there's no reason to go arbitration unless the law says you have to go arbitration. So what I would do is simply sue him in small claims court for the damage. Now, you have to let him know you have 10 days to fix my roof or my retaining wall. Of course, he's going to ignore it. He may ask for arbitration. You can say yes. You can say no. Or you can go back to your insurance company and make another claim, of which they have to pay for the damages. And they're going to cancel your insurance, your homeowner's insurance, because homeowner's insurance, for example, here in California, well, it has doubled in my case. And a lot of people are getting nailed because of the wildfires, mainly the wildfires. The insurance companies paid so much money. So there you go. You demand that he fix everything. Also, any tree, any branch on your side of that fence, you can cut down. You can cut down. Now we're talking about oak, dead oak. Do you like s'mores?
1: Well, I've been doing that now for 2 years, basically.
0: Okay, then you then maybe you're tired of s'mores. Talk to your insurance company. You don't have to. You don't have to make a claim. Sue the guy. You know, and you keep on suing. You can't force him to cut down. You can't force him to cut down the tree. It's his property. It's his tree. But sue him every time there's some damage, you sue his ass off. There's the answer. And in the case of Illinois, it's $10,000. In the case of California, it's $12,500. Ralph. Hello, Ralph. Welcome.
2: Hey, good morning, Bill. I have a problem. I'm a landlord. I have a tenant that moved into my home in a different city. They've been there about 13, 14 years. Last December, I told them I was selling the home because I can't drive and take care of problems anymore. And they said that they had needed time, which is fine. And they took a month or two, nothing. Finally, give them a 30 days notice, nothing. 60 days notice, nothing. They don't want to move. They said they can't find a place. We're in June already. And nothing. They still haven't moved. They still say they're still looking. We offered them a cash for keys a few months ago, about $7,000, so they can move out. And they came back. Now they said they want $15,000 to move out. $15,000 once they move. And

0: which is that ridiculous to try to extort me, I think. And also about a month ago, now they came back. Now they say they have mold in the house. I said, fine, I'll get a contractor to go out there and check the mold and correct it. And it's a month ago when they notified me and the realtor that's trying to sell the home, they refused. Every time we contact them that they're going out, they canceled. They're not home. It's been three or four times they canceled the contract to go out there. And I don't know what to do. So
1: you evict
0: the realtor
1: them.
0: Told me.
1: You evict them. You've given them a 60-day notice, and you simply file for an unlawful detainer. You simply evict them. I don't know why people have such a problem with that. So you've done the 60-day notice. I'm assuming you've did it correctly. And you hire a landlord-tenant attorney, Ralph.
0: Okay.
1: And obviously you have no idea of how to do it because you're asking that question. And so you hire someone and get them out. You can get them out. It's going to take a while. It's going to take a while. And the only thing you're going to pay is the relocation fee, the legal relocation fee, the amount. And, you know, I always forget how much it is. But I think they raised $5,000.
0: Yeah. Well, we offered them $7,500.
1: It doesn't matter. It doesn't matter. You can offer them $100,000, and if they don't want to move, you still have to evict them. I had exactly the same problem. I bought a property, and the people would not move, and I ended up paying $25,000 because I was going to lose the case. Because it happened to be a rabbi who rented the place, and he had an attorney who was prepared to fight me and go to court and was going to argue the only reason I'm tossing him out is because of religious discrimination. So I paid up, but that's me. Ralph, just hire a landlord tenant attorney. Okay.
0: Can you recommend me one?
1: I'm sorry. No, I can't recommend because I don't have them. I only recommend personal injury lawyers. I don't keep a list of lawyers. All right. It's that is really simple stuff. Let me see. All right, Linda, welcome to Handle on the Law.
2: Hello.
1: Yes. Go ahead.
2: Okay. I would like to know if I have the ability to sue my father's estate after he passes away for sexually abusing me. I have found out from my stepmother that I have been disinherited, and this came as a complete surprise to me.
1: Now, you're not going to sue the estate. Is he still alive?
2: No.
1: You know, it depends on the statute. They opened up the statute to go back. Normally, a statute would be closed. Because when did this abuse take place, Linda?
2: Many years ago. Over, I would say, let's see, it would be 45 years ago.
1: Okay. Now, normally, the statute is history. Of course, you can't go back 45 years, except. And this is California, and a lot of states did this. They opened up the statute that you could go back to infinity. You could literally go back to the day you were born. And there was a sunset clause on that, and I don't know if that is still available. I think that may have been shut down. But the answer, I think, is yes, you can sue. I think you can, and there are lawyers out there that handle that kind of a case. This is what they do. They represent women who have been, and occasionally men, but very rarely, but primarily women who have done that. And, you know, and people are going to ask you, my God, how can you bring it up 45 years later? And people bring it up 45 years later because the trauma was so great. I mean, being molested by your own father, man, people tend to suppress that for a while, like your entire life. And that's accepted, you know, that there's nothing wrong with you bringing it up 45 years later, except the statute. And you get to find that out.
2: How about, he's dead, and back then I did confront him and my stepmother.
1: Okay, here's the problem. Confronting him has no proof whatsoever because he's dead. I mean, he's not going to testify.
2: Okay, but
1: now your stepmother, is she still around?
2: She is, and she's the one who told me I'm disinherited, so it's my brother, everything.
1: All right, she is going to lie about you going and telling her.
2: However, she just said in front of witnesses a declarative utterance saying, I didn't believe you then, and I don't believe you now, because when she told me, I was in total shock.
1: All right.
2: So
1: well,
2: can that be admissible?
1: Okay. Now, the fact that you mentioned that 45 years ago, is that any kind of proof? I don't know the answer. This is why I'm going to suggest you go to one of these lawyers that do this kind of case. And you simply, you Google it and you put lawyers and, children molesting cases, plaintiffs, you throw all the words up there. There are law firms that do that. And that's the law firm you want to definitely contact. So, my take on this is one, you got a statute issue and I don't know. Two, you got a proof issue. That's the problem. Have you gone to a shrink about this?
2: Yes, I've told it to many shrinks.
1: Okay, then you bring them in. And that helps the proof. But that's why you want to talk to lawyers, law firms, sole practitioners who do exactly this. David, hello, David. Yo, David, you there?
3: Yes, I'm sorry.
1: Okay.
3: Hello?
1: Yes, I'm here.
3: Hello?
1: Yes, can you hear me?
3: Yeah. Yes, I can now.
1: Okay.
3: Can you hear me?
1: Yeah, I can. Is this the David I know?
3: Yes, this is the David you know.
1: Okay, David, I'm going to put you on hold because I want to give you plenty of time when we come back. So don't go away because you have an interesting story. David's an interesting guy, too. I've known him for many, many, many years. Okay, let's talk about your privacy for a moment. Your online privacy, and what does that mean? Well, it doesn't exist. That's what it means. Because everything about you, I mean, everything is available online. Your home address, where you work, where you bank, what you buy, where, court records, accident history, DMV information, credit score, social media. I mean, go on for an hour. It's all out there and it is not hard to get. And if you can believe it, it gets worse than that, because all of that information is collected by hundreds of data brokers. Then it's sold to anyone who wants to buy it, including the bad guys. And your data and your privacy, well, that's gone, of course. 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
14: Waterway. The U.S. responded with strikes on Western Iran. Iran retaliated by targeting U.S. facilities in Bahrain and an oil tanker.
15: Bahrain and Kuwait said today that Iran targeted their nations with drone and missile fire overnight after new U.S. airstrikes hit Iran. Part of the new ceasefire agreement between Israel and Lebanon includes Hezbollah disarmament. Israel's ambassador to the United Nations, Danny Dinan, joining Fox News Live, explaining the agreement's implementation.
16: We need the Lebanese army to deploy and to assume those positions. So it will be a gradual process. And at the end of this process, hopefully, if the implementation will be successful, we will not see Hezbollah next to our border. That is the most crucial point for us.
15: The U.S. helped broker that agreement. Another candidate backed by President Trump claiming victory, Republican Congresswoman Julia Letlow, endorsed by President Trump, won Louisiana's GOP U.S. Senate primary on Saturday. She'll face Democrat Jamie Davis in November. 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
15: An investigation is underway into California Governor Gavin Newsom's finances over allegations that he and his wife may be involved in several pay-to-play schemes. Fox's Max Gordon reports from Los Angeles.
19: The official information about the investigation is scarce, and the Department of Justice still hasn't publicly acknowledged it. Still, this is what Governor Newsom had to say about what's going on.
20: They're demanding records. They're abusing the grand jury process, digging through years and years of random documents. Donald Trump isn't just coming after me because of my mean tweets. He's coming after me because I'm considering running for president.
19: While Newsom alleges that the investigation is purely political, and according to reporting from the California Post, there have been numerous instances where donors, tribal leaders, and business executives received political appointments shortly before or after they made contributions to Newsom-linked political and charitable organizations.
15: Newsom's wife released a statement saying there were, quote, no boundaries to what Donald Trump will do to get his way, unquote. Rescue efforts continue and donations are pouring in following earthquakes in Venezuela. Fox's Dana Marie McNichol reports from Florida.
21: Hundreds of volunteers have shown up. So many people are here. They had to turn some away. The support is immense. Over $1 million worth of donations already in hand here at the warehouse. Now, many Venezuelans here tell me that they are thankful for how quickly the Trump administration moved resources into the country. U.S. Southern Command addressing the damage and coordination of military efforts. We have the most elite search and rescue crews from the U.S. and their canines on the ground. And I did speak to one volunteer from La Guaira, the area most affected. He told me hundreds of family, friends, teachers are gone. The pain is unimaginable.
15: At least 1,400 people have died. I'm Deborah Valentine. This is Fox News.
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13: Sunshine, a few clouds, a high today 84, partly cloudy tonight, low 61. And then sunny, a warm day tomorrow, the high 87. Clear skies for tomorrow night, low 67. Clouds and sun, a thunderstorm in the area on Tuesday, the high 91. And then sunshine, a few clouds, it'll be a hot day on Wednesday, the high Wednesday afternoon at 97. From the Stellar Roofing Weather Center, I'm Steve Williams.
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30: Essentially, and what that bill did was FM. It wrapped together, you know, farm safety net programs, tax cuts, immigration enforcement spending. But to pay for all of that, Republicans wanted to make it budget neutral and they wanted to cut spending. And one of the programs that really grew in federal spending was the Supplemental Nutrition Assistance Program, which is the nation's largest anti-hunger program. It used to be called food stamps. And so Republicans looked to cut that program. They looked to cut spending. And to do that, they looked at eligibility. So they tightened eligibility standards. They applied work reporting requirements to more people. And they also limited how much the actual benefit amount can grow over the next decade.
31: So today, we're almost at the anniversary of the changes to the SNAP benefits. And how has that affected the residents of Maine where you went?
30: Right. So the reason we went to Maine was there are a few different reasons we went to Maine. One of them is that the state set out to end hunger in their state by 2030. It's a small state. They had a motivated state government. They had a really active, you know, nonprofit sector with lots of different groups trying to tackle this issue. And obviously, hunger can't really be isolated on its own. It's you know, part of an effort, an anti-poverty effort. But the state really, you know, tried to do this. And then this bill, you know, not only did it make all these changes to eligibility, but it also is increasing the cost for states. And so you have this small state like Maine, and they're trying to figure out, well, how do we pay for this? Most states have to balance their budgets. And so there's not always much wiggle room to suddenly be paying this big bill that historically the federal government has paid. That's been a partnership between the state and the feds for decades. So now states have to pay you know, a lot more for the administrative costs for the program. And starting in October 2027, they could also have to start paying for the benefit, some of the benefits themselves.
31: Now, the Trump administration touts these changes to SNAP as a celebration of work, and they're aimed at eliminating fraud. But officials tell you that on the ground, it's often a lot more complex than that. Talk about that, if you would.
30: Yeah, so that's right. The Trump administration has really taken aim at fraud in the SNAP program and in other safety net programs like Medicaid. And they also, you know, in a statement to me, they said, you know, work requirements are not a punishment. People who are able-bodied should get a job or volunteer or participate in a state-endorsed sort of job training program. And what I heard from, you know, advocates and social workers is that a lot of people struggle to meet these work reporting requirements because it's not just go out and get a job. It's go out and get a job and prove to the government that you have that job or that you're meeting those volunteer requirements. And a lot of folks who especially are in low wage jobs, their hours are inconsistent. They maybe struggle to, you know, cobble together multiple jobs to meet that 20 hour a week requirement. And I spoke to a lot of folks who, you know, they had disabilities and maybe they had, but maybe those disabilities didn't qualify to exempt them from the work requirements, but they couldn't really hold a job that was available to them. They couldn't stock grocery shelves, you know, they just, their bodies weren't up to it. And so that's one of the challenges that a lot of social workers talk about is like, you know, finding jobs or volunteer options that people can actually do.
31: Well, we know that Maine's Governor Janet Mills will be leaving office soon. How could that change things for the food security efforts there?
30: That's a great point. So, I mean, like I said earlier, you know, states have to balance their budgets. So a big piece of this is whether states can afford to keep these programs running in the way that they have historically. And right now, the Republican nominee, Bobby Charles in Maine for governor, has said that he wants to eliminate the Maine income tax. So that would really dry up a lot of the revenue that the state has for, you know, these different programs that are helping people access, you know, food aid and housing aid and all of that. And Hannah Pingree is the Democratic nominee, and she would probably take a similar tack to Janet Mills. But a lot of this also depends on what the legislature in the state will do and can do.
31: Thanks, Marcia. Marcia Brown from Politico joining us this weekend. Coming up next, helping Gen Z find their thing.
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13: Ready for the weekend? We're here to get it started this weekend with Gordon Deal.
14: Well, we've heard all the bad news for young workers. AI is stealing entry-level jobs. The unemployment rate for recent college grads is higher than the national average. It's enough to make young job seekers sick about their future, and parents worried that they'll never move out. Here with some advice is Alex Hogu, an entrepreneur, writer, and confidence coach. He's written a book called From Hidden to Limitless, The Secret to Reaching Your Highest Potential. Alex, it's a very challenging landscape for young people right now.
15: I mean, they're in a really tough spot right now, but I think there's hope. I think with AI being a topic of discussion right now, you know, a lot of parents as well as students are now concerned that, you know, if AI is going to take over their jobs. I happen to have a different take on this. I feel like if you really stick to your true talents, you know, at the end of the day, that will prevail over, you know, your job being taken away from AI. And secondly, as well, you know, we have to remember that AI has originated from human intelligence. So, you know, we're seeing the trend now, as great as AI is, we're seeing that there are some flaws, and a lot of companies are now reverting back to human intelligence to kind of improve certain things and certain glitches within the system. So I think it's one of those things where I think if students really ask some basic questions, such as, you know, what issues or problems do they, you know, solve naturally without external pressures and expectations? Or do they repeatedly receive like similar compliments or positive feedback on certain qualities, and they focus on those qualities, I think at the end they'll do pretty well.
14: Now, if you feel like you've been banging your head against the wall and maybe need to make a change, one of the things you start by talking about reassessing your career goals. What should we or they be thinking about in that instance?
15: Absolutely. I think, you know, there's nothing wrong with that, you know, reassessing your goals, but it has to be aligned with your true talent, or else that career path can be a pretty grueling process, right? So the first step is really to determine if you need to revisit those goals, the strategy perhaps, or even both. So I think once that's determined, you know, creating a plan around those decisions and defining what you want out of a career and a role is the next step.
14: Speaking with Alex Hogu, he's an entrepreneur, writer, and confidence coach, and the author of From Hidden to Limitless, The Secret to Reaching Your Highest Potential. So you also talk about finding your thing or what it is that you really want to do. How do we do that?
15: Absolutely. I think, you know, it's one of those things where, you know, what does your happiest moments have in common? And I think that's the main thing. So that's a very basic, very cliche kind of a question. But I think a lot of people miss the foundation. This is the foundational question as to where you start in terms of what are your true talents. You know, I mean, granted, sometimes our true talents tend to be a little bit on the easier side than more complicated. I think, you know, those kind of reflective questions evoke some kind of passion that can lead to a desire to explore deeper into career choices based on your natural talents versus looking for outside validation to figure out where to go based on markets. Now, that being said, it's important to look at the trends, but I think the main thing is really to look within yourself to see if you'll be happy doing something that you'll enjoy versus, you know, taking on a job simply for the sake of, you know, the trends and what's hot right now at the moment. So I think right now, really, I think, especially for Gen Z, they really need to look into, you know, what they really enjoy, who are they, you know, and how to expand on those natural strengths that they have.
31: I mean, I know that most people say they would like to be their own boss. It sounds good on the surface. How can younger people decide if it's time to quit their job search and, you know, maybe try and start their own thing?
15: Yeah, absolutely. This is a great question, Mike. So I will say, it can be different things for this one. So I think is the first thing is, do you prefer autonomy over company structures? Now, you know, with even your own company, there's still structures, but you place those structures, right? And I think the second thing they need to ask is, do they have a natural talent for finding solutions to problems? I think I mentioned this earlier. And if they're okay, they can answer these questions with certainty. I think, you know, they may be onto something, you know. And the third one is, you know, and most importantly, would you still do this even if it took a year or two before it paid off? So those are really pretty much questions that entrepreneurs ask themselves constantly, that keeps them going. So I think if they can answer these questions confidently, I think that's, they have something there to kind of figure out whether they're a good fit to run their own business or versus, you know, working for somebody else.
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14: Many people struggle to disconnect during their daily lives, but could you handle absolute silence for 5 straight days? Here's someone who definitely couldn't. This weekend's Nicole Murray with more.
28: I went to a silent retreat for 5 days. It nearly broke my brain. Here to discuss, Wall Street Journal reporter Pamela Paul. So first, describe what these silent retreats are like.
0: Well, it's interesting. They differ in terms of their duration. I did this for 5 days. Some people do it for weeks. But the idea is that you go to, in this case, a retreat in Massachusetts near the Berkshires, and you are not allowed to speak. You are not allowed even to make eye contact with anyone. You completely disconnect yourself from everything in the outside world, and together as a group, you meditate. And with the kind of meditation that we did at the Insight Meditation Society where I went was Vipassana meditation, which is mindfulness meditation. What that means is not going deep into your thoughts, really the opposite. You're meant to empty your brain out. You are supposed to only focus on the current moment, on what's happening in your body, and you are not, anytime you have a thought enter your brain, you're supposed to notice it and sort of let it pass you by. So the idea is that if you cut out all outside stimulation, you cut out anything internally, you are very much in the moment. It's basically the opposite of modern life.
28: Oh, wow. What type of schedule is there for this type of retreat?
0: It is a very strict schedule in many ways. You wake up to a gong at 5:15. I thought, there's no way I'm going to wake up at 5:15 to a gong. Oh, I woke up at 5:15 to that gong. It was loud. So you wake up at 5:15 to a gong, and you have three set meals a day at 6:30 a.m., at 12 p.m., and at 5:15 p.m., and then no other eating. I suppose you could bring snacks if you're really hungry. And every 45 minutes, you basically rotate between sitting meditation and walking meditation. And walking meditation is really, you know, the same kind of total conscious concentration on emptying your mind out. It's not taking a stroll around and looking at nature or contemplating your life or getting exercise, really. It's just focusing, it's meditating in a different way by standing and moving your body.
28: So the average consumer who heard about this type of retreat, what was their response?
0: When I told people I was doing this, their response was almost universally, that sounds like hell. Because, you know, it's not just that you don't have any phone, which I think is really hard for anyone, including me, to disconnect for a day. You know, sometimes it's hard to disconnect for hours. But also, no TV, no books, no journaling, no listening to music, no podcast, no radio, nothing. Total silence. And not talking, which is a huge challenge for a lot of people. For me, frankly, that was part of the draw. I thought, oh, great, you know, we'll all sort of be quiet for a moment, and maybe that will be useful.
28: In your opinion, since you've done it, what are some of the positives and negatives of this type of experience?
0: I think it's a huge positive for anyone to try at least once because, you know, we all live in a routine that we know we can do, but shaking up that routine every once in a while, it can't hurt. You know, it's very hard to think of a situation like this being harmful to someone. But the benefits are that you really challenge yourself and notice the extent to which you have become possibly dependent on these things. And of course, there's the added benefit. This is a meditation retreat that perhaps you'll achieve enlightenment, or if not enlightenment, maybe you'll learn to meditate, which we all know is tied to all kinds of physical and cognitive and emotional benefits.
28: Now, are there certain types of people or demographics that you saw at these retreats?
0: It's interesting. I spent a lot of time trying to figure that out, and it was a very broad spectrum of people. There was no way for me to kind of make any generalizations. It was young, it was old, it was male, female. You know, it was fairly ethnically diverse, maybe a little whiter than the, you know, U.S. population, but for that area of Massachusetts, not particularly unusual. It was really people from all walks of life, but also it's very hard to tell who anyone is when you have no signifiers, right? I mean, other than people wearing, you know, aloe workout gear and Bombas socks, like, I had no way to size anyone up in terms of where they were professionally or socioeconomically. So you really don't know. Like, someone in there could be a CEO, and other people might be retired teachers.
14: That's Pamela Paul from The Wall Street Journal with this weekend's Nicole Murray. Coming up next on This Weekend, why every job cut is being blamed on AI.

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2: Sunshine, a few clouds, a high today 84, partly cloudy tonight, low 61. And then sunny, a warm day tomorrow, the high 87. Clear skies for tomorrow night, low 67. Clouds and sun, a thunderstorm in the area on Tuesday, the high 91. And then sunshine, a few clouds, it'll be a hot day on Wednesday, the high Wednesday afternoon at 97. From the Stella Roofing Weather Center, I'm Steve Williams.
3: NBC News Radio, I'm Jim Forbes. Iran appears to be launching missiles on U.S. allies near the Persian Gulf. Kuwait's military said on social media early Sunday that its air defense systems were intercepting hostile missiles and drones. Similar attacks appear to be happening in Bahrain, where the Interior Ministry says, quote, the siren has been sounded and is urging residents to remain calm and head to the nearest safe place. The strikes come after the U.S. military carried out a second wave of attacks against Iran on Saturday in retaliation for an Iranian drone attack on a ship traveling through the Strait of Hormuz. And about a dozen large wildfires are burning in Utah. Governor Spencer Cox declared a state of emergency on Friday after the National Weather Service issued a red flag warning. The largest fire is the Cottonwood Fire, which has burned over 90,000 acres in southern Utah and is 0% contained. I'm Jim Forbes.
4: Man, I love this place. I've been surfing here since I was a kid. Now, seeing my grandson out on the water, it means everything to me. Watching him and taking in the blue waves, the sea breeze, the blurry horizon.
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7: Hello again and welcome to Healthline. 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We've got a fascinating show lined up for you today, but first, a quick few questions. Number one, is there a pill you can take that can actually help make you stronger? Number two, let's say you could get stronger. Would the extra strength make your life better? Thirdly, think about this. Are you weaker today than you were, say, 20 years ago? Well, listen, if you answered yes to any of these questions, then stay tuned. Dr. Neil Levin is joining us today to discuss a miraculous compound with hundreds of clinical studies that just may unlock the key to helping you get stronger and healthier at any age. Now, Dr. Neil Levin is a chiropractor, a nutritionist, spokesperson, and a longtime advisor for Purity Products. Dr. Levin, welcome back to the show.
8: Oh, it's great to be here with you today. And we have a very exciting topic to cover today. Today, we're talking about strength and power and how to get it back, even if you're in your 50s, 60s, 70s, 80s. So if you want to feel better, if you want to feel stronger, this is some very important information we're going to cover today.
7: Yeah, this is an exciting topic. Talk to me about this important message today. What molecule are we talking about and how it's impacting the lives of people who follow the science?
8: Right. Well, we're talking about a new supplement. It's called EverStrong, and it features an exciting molecule called creatine. Now, a lot of our listeners may have heard of creatine. I know you've used creatine.
7: Right.
8: But for those that don't know about creatine, it's mainly used in the Olympic circles, professional athletes, bodybuilders, college, high school athletes, because it does something extraordinary. And what I'm about to tell you is proven by hundreds and hundreds of human studies. So here's what creatine does for us. It helps us to get stronger, more powerful. It helps put muscle mass on the body, and it helps protect us from losing muscle tissue as we get older. We know that's a big part of aging. Not only that, great for the brain, great for memory, and it helps promote bone strength as well. So an amazing molecule that everybody needs to know about.
7: It's an amazing story. Can you share some of the science and tell us why you're calling creatine one of the best kept secrets to healthy aging?
8: Sure. What we need to understand with creatine is that it's a natural molecule to the body. It's in every single cell, tissue, organ in your system, and it's job in the body is to generate and maintain strength and power. That's its reason for being, to maintain strength and power. It's in every single cell in the body. 95% of it, however, is in your muscle tissue because that's where we tend to use it the most. It powers up the muscles. It's good for strong muscle contraction, and it's important to help maintain strength and muscle contractions when you're using them over and over again. For instance, if you're working out at the gym, if you're playing sports, golf, tennis, anything like that, it keeps your muscles powered up in their high energy state, so they're strong and ready for action. Now, here's the key. This is so important for those of us, say, in our 50s, 60s, 70s. You see, we had lots and lots of creatine when we were young. We had oodles of this stuff. It was coming out of our ears. We had lots of creatine. Our bodies made a lot of it. But as we get older, like everything else, we don't do that as well, so we have less creatine in our muscles. Now, the good news is that hundreds and hundreds of human studies show that when you supplement with creatine, it goes to work, it goes straight to your muscles, it's absorbed easily, it pumps up the creatine in your muscle tissue, and you get stronger, you get more powerful. Not only that, it helps support memory and brain health, and it helps support the strength of your bones.
7: You know, we were talking before the show, and you were talking about how Olympic athletes have been using creatine for years to enhance mm-hmm. their strength and performance. Tell me more.
8: Well, this creatine is the premier sports nutrition supplement. There's no question about that. You've used it. Bodybuilders know about it. Athletes know about it. Creatine is the premier sports nutrient. So you know, back 20, 25 years ago, the Olympic athletes and their coaches, of course, they knew about it. They knew it made you bigger and stronger and faster. They knew it was natural to the body. It was supposed to be there. But they were a little bit afraid to supplement with it because they were afraid it might be considered cheating, that it might be considered too much of an edge. But back in 1998, the International Olympic Committee, they came out, they officially confirmed that, I'm quoting here, creatine can be used by athletes to enhance their performance. And now it's not just for athletes anymore,
7: right?
8: Because the studies are plainly showing that for adults, for people in their 50s, 60s, 70s, this stuff is amazing. And Purity has this incredible new formulation. We call it EverStrong because that's exactly what it does. It helps you get stronger and stay stronger with hundreds of human studies to help you. And it's the purest form of creatine money can buy. The stuff from Europe, this stuff is fantastic.
7: And we should point out that it's naturally occurring in red meat. But the problem is, in order to get the amounts that are going to benefit you, you'd have to eat large amounts of red meat.
8: You'd have to eat like 4 pounds of red meat a day.
7: Most people aren't going to do that.
8: Right. So what about vegetarians?
7: They can be creatine deficient.
8: Exactly. When I have a vegetarian that comes in here and they're energy deficient, they don't feel the way they want to feel, and I put them on EverStrong, they notice the benefits almost right away because they've been so low on it.
7: Yep.
8: So if you're a person out there that's staying away from red meat, if you're staying away from meat in general, and you have more of a vegan-style diet, this is for you. You definitely want to add that EverStrong.
7: All right, so obviously this works with athletes, but you say creatine is going mainstream. There's a lot of studies are showing that folks in their 50s, 60s, 70s, and beyond, that creatine can be a cornerstone compound to help people stay strong, stay healthy, stay sharp, stay vital, right?
8: Oh, exactly. I mean, this is the ideal muscle-enhancing, strengthening, muscle-protecting nutrient for folks as we get older, 50-plusers like you and me. But let's go to a couple of studies on seniors just to show this. We'll do one on the guys and one on the gals, okay?
7: Right.
8: First on the guys. Love the title of this one. Creatine supplementation improves muscular performance in older men. Study done at several American universities, a group of men, get this, age 59 to 72. Hey, you know, we know that's not when people are known for getting stronger, right?
7: Right.
8: So this was just a one-week study. People need to understand that. That's how effective and rapidly this stuff works. It's just a one-week study. Get this. The guys on creatine, they put on 4 pounds of lean mass. That's muscle tissue for those that don't know that. It shows they built the muscles and they hydrated the muscles nicely. They increased the strength of their bench press. That's a chest press for people that don't know, by 7%. They increased the strength of the leg exercises they were doing by 15%. They could get in and out of a chair more times faster without using their arms. On top of that, they could generate more power on a stationary bike. This happened in 1 week. When I think about that, yeah, it's really quite incredible.
7: All right, but what about the women out there? Did they get those kind of benefits too as well? Will it actually help women in their 50s, 60s, and 70s get stronger too?
8: Absolutely. Let's go straight to another study. Love the title on this one as well. Creatine supplementation improves muscular performance in older women published in the European Journal of Applied Physiology. 30 women aged 58 to 71. Of course, they got either creatine or placebo. That's the way they do these things. Again, a one-week study. The women on creatine increased their bench press by almost 4 pounds. They increased their leg press by over 11 pounds, and they had better balance and agility. So 58 to 71-year-old women, not only getting stronger, not only getting more powerful, getting faster with improved balance. Study after study shows that older folks that use creatine get amazing results. They get great results if they exercise. They get great results even if they don't exercise. They can lift more weight. They get faster. They get stronger. They get more powerful. Their muscles don't fatigue as fast. And get this. This is very important, especially for the ladies. You know that when women do resistance training, their bones get stronger as
0: right.
8: well, right?
0: Yeah.
8: You know, now, get this. When you resistance train with creatine, your bones tend to get stronger even faster. So an all-around win-win. EverStrong is going to help the seniors to feel better, feel stronger, more energized, more powerful, faster, and it helps protect your bones.
7: Talk more about how unique this exclusive EverStrong formula is from Purity Products. It even has a finished product clinically studied, which showed an increase in upper body strength and power. But tell me what's in it and why you like it so much. I mean, this is more than just creatine, right?
8: Oh, absolutely. I mean, EverStrong, this is a very comprehensive formula. But I didn't want people to just feel stronger when they use creatine. You know, we're dealing with people in their 50s, 60s, 70s. I wanted people to feel more comfortable as well. So not only did I use the finest creatine money can buy, the stuff from Europe, the Creapure creatine, I also added something called coffee berry extract. And coffee berry extract, a powerful antioxidant, stronger than blueberries and strawberries, helping to protect the muscles, helping to protect the brain, because we know our antioxidant systems aren't as strong as they used to be in our 20s and 30s. But I also added some vitamin D, because vitamin D, incredibly good for the muscles as well as the immune system and the bones. So this is an all-around win-win. You got your vitamin D, you got your fruit XB for your joints, you got your coffee berry extract for the antioxidant protection, and of course the finest creatine money can buy. Best of all, today it's free. Purity knows you're going to see these benefits. Hey, we're talking about strength. We're talking about power. We're talking about energy. We're talking about supporting thinking, bone health. This is a wonderful product. When you try it, you're going to love it. You're going to feel the difference, and it's fast. A week or two, you're going to feel more powerful. Purity wants you to have a free bottle. I know later in the show, you're going to give out that phone number.
7: Sure will. You know, we mentioned how great creatine works for women. Take a moment and share that story you told me before the show about the award-winning 70-year-old senior swimmer who uses EverStrong.
8: Right, right. Emma Karen. I'm looking at her picture right now. I printed it out for the show. 70 years old. This picture, she's got 6 medals around her neck. It's the 2015 National Senior Olympic Games. You know, she writes to us that she was getting a little tired during our workouts at age 70. Of course, she didn't have that same stamina, but she fortunately heard about our EverStrong formula. She started using it and almost right away was invigorated in her workouts and had more energy throughout the day. I'm quoting from her. She says, "I feel my investment in EverStrong was one of the best choices I ever made. It's always a morale booster when people think I'm 50. She looks fantastic.
7: Wow.
8: And I hear this stuff all the time. This isn't one of those vitamins, like a multivitamin. You take it, you don't really notice the difference. This is a substance that you can use to help get some of that youthful vim and vigor back, get some of that strength back. It's wonderful.
7: You know, Purity's given away a free bottle of EverStrong, but Purity Products didn't stop there. In fact, you insisted that they also give away a free bottle of their B12 energy melts, which are great for instant energy. Now, I know that you love this combination. Tell us about the incredible double free offer.
8: Yeah, you know, when I think about creatine, when I think about EverStrong, I think about muscular energy. I think about muscular power, but it's all about energy and feeling great, feeling energized. And the next thing I think about when I think about energy is B12. When you think about energy, think B12. And the problem is for 50-plusers like you and me, we're not absorbing the B12 as well as we used to in our 60s, 70s, 80s. So when you supplement with B12, you tend to bump back up those B12 levels. And that's what Purity's B12 energy melts are all about. 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So people love the B12 energy melts. 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

0: 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All right, so we were so busy at the top of the show. This Everstrong formula does so much for us. We haven't even touched on the incredible brain benefits. I mean, some of these studies you sent me are absolutely incredible. As you know, I'm very into nootropics. The anti-aging community has taken a keen interest in creatine, specifically the cognitive benefits of creatine.
1: Oh, absolutely. This is one of those areas where creatine really shines. You see, what we need to understand is that your brain, even though it's only 2% of your body's weight, it utilizes 20% of your body's energy. This is a very thirsty organ for energy. And just like your muscles soak up the creatine like a sponge, because this is a naturally occurring molecule in the body, it passes right through the blood-brain barrier. Your brain neurons soak it up like a sponge, and it increases your creatine phosphate reserves in your brain. So now, in your brain, you have more readily available resources to do what? To recharge those neuronal batteries to make more energy inside the brain. So basically, what do you notice? Well, your memory is supported. And scientists have done some amazing research here. They found that people that take creatine, it supports their memory. It actually helps the brain to utilize oxygen better. It supports memory in people that are sleep deprived. It's been shown to help people add numbers quicker and for longer periods of time without mental fatigue. Get this study. Just 5 days of 8 grams of creatine supported mental tasks in subjects that were getting rapid fire questions. Scientists were asking them math questions and science questions over and over and over, and they found the folks on creatine didn't fatigue as quickly mentally. So this is amazing stuff. It's like a turbo booster for your brain. It's like a supercharger for your muscles. It recharges all your cellular batteries, so all of your cells, tissues, and organs have more readily available energy.
0: All right, Doc, I love that Everstrong appeals to athletes and people who want to get more reps in the gym, maybe get some extra power in their workouts. But you're also saying there's a big push in the nutritional community to encourage people in their 40s, 50s, 60s, 70s, and even 80s to leverage the power of creatine to stay fit, strong, and healthy. In fact, you say creatine is going mainstream. You know, I shared the story with you before. My mom, who's in her late 70s now, she's taking creatine. She works out a couple of days a week, 3 days a week. She goes to Nautilus, does the free weights because she's got osteoporosis. She wants to maintain her muscle mass and she wants to make her bones stronger. And as you pointed out, creatine helps to do that. And then the other 3 days during the week, she'll go and she'll swim. Now, she's not trying to get big or strong or anything like that. But even at her age, creatine has benefits.
1: Oh, yeah. And what blows me away about that story, because you told me before, is that her medical doctor recommended creatine for her. And that just goes to show how much more mainstream this is. It's called Everstrong, and it supports the muscles. It supports your power, your strength, your speed. If you're an athlete, you're certainly going to love it. But even if you're not an athlete, you notice the difference. Let's go to another study, one more review study. This out of the journal Current Aging Science, December 2013. I thought this was very cool because the researchers looked at the body of research out there on creatine in seniors without exercise. They wanted to see what happens when seniors take creatine and they don't even exercise. So I'm quoting here. Creatine supplementation without associated resistance training seems to enhance muscular strength, power, and endurance, increase lean body mass. For those that don't know what that is, they're talking about muscle, and improve the functional capacity of the elderly. They go on to talk about how it supports bone health as well, and then they finish with this. Creatine supplementation without training in the elderly could potentially delay atrophy of muscle and improve endurance and strength. So here again, we see bottom line, creatine is very, very effective. It's going to help you to feel stronger whether you exercise or not. It supports your strength and power, your brain health, and on top of that, it supports your bone health. I mean, when you think about it, this almost sounds too good to be true, right?
0: Right. Yeah.
1: If you're a person that never heard about this and you're listening to us, you would think this sounds too good to be true, right?
0: Yeah.
1: But it is true. 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You're going to love the benefits you get with this Everstrong formula.
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0: 800-480-1175. We'll give that number out again later in the show. But first, Dr. Levin, now listeners can only get Everstrong, this clinically tested creatine blend from Purity Products, right?
1: Oh, absolutely. Yeah.
0: I know it combines the creatine with the vitamin D, the coffee berry, the fruit XB boron. And for those who don't know, talk about how these work so well together. There's a synergy, and it's also a great value, too. I know we have a free bottle today, but if you wanted to buy all of these things separately, it would cost a small fortune, wouldn't it?
1: Oh, absolutely. I mean, if you went out and bought the CreaPure creatine, that's the purest, finest creatine from Europe, if you bought that, and then you went out and bought a separate antioxidant formula and a separate joint formula and the vitamin D, yeah, that's going to cost you $80, $90, $100 a month. But you're not going to spend that today, not with Purity Products, and you're not even going to spend half that. You're not spending $45, $50 because today it's free. Your job is to be one of the first 1,000 callers and take it seriously. This stuff flies out the door on the big radio stations. Be one of the first 1,000 callers. You get your B12 energy melts and you're Everstrong. You just pay $6.95 for shipping. We want to get it right out to you. We want you to try this out. We want you to be the judge for yourself. Don't take my word for it. Try it. Look in the mirror. Go to the gym. Lift some weights. Play. Do whatever you do. See if you don't feel better.
0: All right, let's talk about how you take this. You have these easy-to-swallow tablets, which are super easy to swallow. It also comes in a very refreshing cherry berry powder. So how do you like to take it? And can people just choose the tablets or the powder when they call in for the free bottle today?
1: Yeah, you can choose tablets or powder. I personally use both, you know, on my workout days or days I'm making a protein shake. On days I'm juicing, let's face it, juicing is becoming very big these days. So if you're doing something like that, the cherry berry powder is fantastic. You just take a scoop, dump it right into your juice, dump it into your protein shake, and that's a great way to take it. But if you don't do that stuff, I mean, the tablets are super convenient. They're small, they're coated, they're easy to swallow. It's wonderful stuff.
0: Now, I know you're chomping at the bit to tell us a little more about the study that Purity did on the Everstrong powder. They tested golfers, and
1: right.
0: Purity found out that not only were these golfers getting stronger and more explosive, but they were driving the golf ball, get this, 14 yards further. That's amazing.
1: I have such a big smile on my face right now. I'm remembering when the researchers came back and gave us this information. I mean, we were bouncing off the walls. This is so exciting. The researchers called this a seminal study in sports nutrition, and this is on our Everstrong formula, the product we're talking about right now, the Everstrong powder. So double-blind, placebo-controlled study, 30 golfers took the Everstrong powder for 1 month. No exercise, nothing different. Just took our Everstrong powder for 1 month. In 1 month, they were banging the golf ball 14 yards further.
0: Not
1: wow. only that, 6% more power on the bench press, more explosive. They could lift the weight faster.
0: Hold on. Guys spend hundreds of dollars on new clubs to drive the ball further.
1: So, Trevor, you can spend $500 on a driver and
0: yeah.
1: pick up 5 yards, right? This is 14 yards. People shouldn't just ho-hum about this or yawn about this. This is amazing because, let's face it, this was a golf study, but more explosiveness, more speed, more power. This should help all sports. So if you're a tennis player, if you're a jogger, if you're any kind of an athlete, this has ramifications across the board. But again, these golfers, 1 month on this Everstrong powder we're talking about today, banging the golf ball 14 yards further. Can you imagine? You get your bottle of Everstrong, you don't tell your buddies, take it for a month, and you go out and you're banging the ball 14 yards past them. They don't know what hit them.
0: Wow. All right, we just got a few minutes left here. I want you to recap this amazing story today about creatine, what you like to call the molecule of strength. Who needs it? And what about this double free bottle offer today with the Everstrong plus the B12 energy melts?
1: You know what? My one concern with this show is that literally it sounds too good to be true, right?
0: Right.
1: Like when I tell folks about Everstrong,
0: right.
1: I'm afraid they're going to think I'm making this up. It's not possible, right? You know, I know how you feel because 6, 7, 8 years ago when I started to read about creatine, I almost couldn't believe it. I said to myself, if it's really this good with an excellent safety profile, how come everybody's not using it? But I started to use it and I noticed some incredible benefits. It's just phenomenal. And it's as simple as this. You're going to get on the Everstrong. You're going to try it. You're going to get stronger. You're going to get more powerful. You can look in the mirror and see the difference. There's hundreds and hundreds of human studies backing this up. These aren't studies with a hamster in a lab somewhere. We're talking human studies. I call this stuff muscle fertilizer. It's that great. And of course, we didn't just add the CreaPure creatine. We've discussed that. We added the Fruit XB. Remember that? Joint health. We added the coffee berry extract, that phenomenal antioxidant that's more potent than blueberries and strawberries for powerful antioxidant protection. I added the vitamin D because it's so important across the board, great for bone health, but also for seniors, vitamin D so important for muscles, especially as we get older, for strength and coordination. So this is a very comprehensive formula. Again, this would easily cost you $80, $90, $100 to replicate on your own, but today it's free. And not only that, let's not forget about the B12 energy melt, because we're talking about energy here today. And when you think energy, you think B12. B12 is critical for making red blood cells to carry oxygen to the tissues. The biotin in there is great for the hair, skin, and nails. So just make sure you're one of the first 1,000 callers. That's the only catch on this whole show. 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Be one of the first 1,000 callers. 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You're just paying for the shipping. 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But that's not going to happen. It never happens. People love this formula. You're going to tell your friends, relatives, loved ones. You're going to fall in love with the Everstrong and the B12 energy melts.
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3: From the 570 WSYR newsroom, I'm Anthony Panazowicz. A stabbing that injured one person is under investigation in Syracuse today. Police were called just before midnight on Friday to the 1100 block of South Townsend Street for a reported stabbing. They'd found a 35-year-old woman with a wound to her armpit. She was treated by EMS but declined transportation to a hospital. The Clinton Square Roller Skating Rink is offering free skating today to help the community heal following a deadly shooting this week. A 13-year-old is still fighting for his life after being accidentally shot by a 16-year-old, who then turned the gun on himself. Syracuse's Parks Department is trying to get the community spirits up by waiving admission to Clinton Square from 3 to 6 p.m. today. And Constellation Energy is looking to extend the life of two of the oldest nuclear plants in the country. 9 Mile 1 in Oswego County and Ginnay in Wayne County were opened in 1969 and 1970, respectively, and could continue to generate massive amounts of power if the U.S. Nuclear Regulation Commission approves the continued life until 2049. Next update in 30 minutes. Breaking news anytime. I'm Anthony Panazowicz on Syracuse's Breaking News, Weather, and Traffic Station, News Radio 570 WSYR.
4: More attacks. I'm Paul Stevens, Fox News. The U.S. launching new airstrikes against Iran, retaliating for Iranian strikes.
5: The U.S. military launching new additional strikes on Iranian sites around the Strait of Hormuz. Officials say it's in response to continued Iranian aggression, including a drone launch against the U.S. base in Bahrain and two ship attacks in the Vital Waterway. Tonight's strikes targeted Iranian air defenses, drone storage facilities, and surface-to-air missile systems. Iran's military saying it targeted U.S. assets in Kuwait and Bahrain with missiles and drones. The latest round of fighting is further straining an already fragile ceasefire and long-term peace talks. And President Trump issuing an ominous warning, saying, quote, there may come a point when we are no longer able to be reasonable and will be forced to complete the job. He goes on to say, if that happens, Iran will no longer exist.
4: And that is Fox's Chanley Painter. And as she said there, Bahrain and Kuwait saying earlier today, Iran targeted their nations with missile and drone fire overnight to retaliate for those recent U.S. attacks. Israel and Lebanon signing a framework agreement for peace, which Hezbollah's leader is rejecting, saying it's a surrender to Israel.
6: One of the biggest sticking points surrounding a long-term U.S.-Iran deal is the ongoing conflict involving Israeli forces and the Iranian-backed militant group Hezbollah. Israel and Lebanon just signed a deal that would see the IDF pull their troops out of two areas in southern Lebanon. The idea is for Lebanese soldiers to take control over areas that are currently being held by Israel.
7: They believe that they actually own Lebanon, but Lebanon belongs to the Lebanese people, not to the Iranian people. So it is about time that Lebanon will gain independence and will assume full control of their territory.
6: Israeli ambassador to the UN Danny Danon tells Fox News it's a gradual process, but they have no motivation to stay in southern Lebanon.
4: Jeff Paul in Tel Aviv, America's listening to Fox News.
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8: Sunshine, a few clouds, a high today 84, partly cloudy tonight, low 61, and then sunny, a warm day tomorrow, the high 87. Clear skies for tomorrow night, low 67, clouds and sun, a thunderstorm in the area on Tuesday, the high 91, and then sunshine, a few clouds, it'll be a hot day on Wednesday, the high Wednesday afternoon at 97. From the Stellar Roofing Weather Center, I'm Steve Williams.
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13: 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This is the 2026 summer edition of The Local Show. I'm your host, Tom Sokosho Jr., along with my friend and co-host, Steve Roberts. 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We're broadcasting from the Zoe Advertising Studios, brought to you by Victory in Motion, home of knee repair, not knee replacement. And you can see us on YouTube. Just look up Zoe Advertising. And I guess they're going to see you for a little bit.
14: Yeah, I got things YouTube. To go, places to go. Yeah. And I'm dragging an old friend, Rick Gary's going to be here in a little bit. And,
13: yeah.
14: And we all know he's better at this than I am, so why not?
13: Yeah, but he's not as entertaining.
14: Well, you know, not everybody can, well, yeah.
13: You just have that natural appeal. You have what comedians call the gift.
14: Is that what it is?
13: Yeah.
14: So people are laughing with me or at me, Tom?
13: No, they're laughing at you, okay. but it makes for a great show.
14: All right.
13: You're one of my props.
14: Yes, I've been called worse.
13: All right, well, look, we do have a great show packed up for you. Even though Steve won't be here, we will have Rick Gary. And then we're going to talk with John Kupperman. He's the owner of Smith Restaurant Supply. Hugo Acosta is going to stop by. He's full of personality, and he's the founder, owner, and publisher of CNY Latino paper. I think they must do stuff online, right, at this point?
14: Yeah. We'll find out more.
13: Yes, we will. Dan Pachuco stops by as well. He is the vice president of Unique Development, and Robert Rolfe is a wealth manager at Excelsior Wealth Partners. Pat Favolo is the national sales manager of Hoffman Sausage Company. That means we'll be talking hot dogs
14: there
13: and
14: we
13: conies.
14: There we go.
13: And all those edibles they have now, which is what do you call those things? Bit jerkies.
14: Not those kind of edibles.
13: Yeah, no, yeah, not the other kind. And then Bud Laura is the owner of Restaurant QB. He's the quarterback of restaurants in town. And Carol Terry will wrap us up. She's the sales manager at Mattress Makers. All on the Local Show today. I encourage you to stick around, whether you like it or not. Dr. Nicole Anzalone is up first, and it's great to have her back on the show. Owner of Syracuse Hearing Solutions. How are you, Doc?
15: I'm doing well. Thank you. I'm losing my voice.
14: Tom was getting jumped up, too.
15: Allergy season, I
13: it
15: guess.
13: It is. Yeah. Post-nasal drip and all that stuff. And, of course, when people blow their nose or they're getting in and out of the water, there's a lot of plugged ears at this point, right?
15: Oh, yeah. So we've been making a lot of swim plugs lately for the summer.
13: Oh, yeah.
15: Keeping me busy on the weekends.
14: Yeah. So this last weekend at camp, I'm hearing from my wife multiple times, you need to see Nicole. She thinks I can't hear. I think it's that I don't listen well. It can be a combo, right here, Nicole?
15: Yeah. And we could rule one out at least. Yes. one type of hearing loss.
14: My issue sometimes isn't that I didn't hear her say something. It's that I thought she said something different. Is that common?
15: Yeah. And actually, sometimes that is a sign of hearing loss. So if someone says something and you're missing parts of the word, just certain sounds like S sounds, F sounds, T sounds, and you think they said something else, it could mean that you may have just a hearing loss even in a certain part of your ear.
14: What if you lose like the first word? Does that mean anything? Like, I feel like I have sometimes she'll say something and then something else. I'll just like miss the first word.
15: Yeah, so sometimes it's important with hearing loss or with selective hearing to get your attention first. So just saying your name first so that she's grabbed your attention and then she can continue what she's saying.
14: Okay, or hey you, or listen here, or whatever, you know.
13: I know a popular phrase that my mother used to say was, you hear what you want to hear.
14: Yes.
16: And mm-hmm. I think there's a little of that too as we get older.
14: Did she sound like that, or how did she exactly say it?
16: No, I
14: or are we sound like, yeah, like you want to hear.
16: Yeah, she just made it known that, okay. that you hear and what you want to hear.
15: And there's something called auditory processing disorder too. So we have people with completely normal hearing. We test their hearing and they're fine. But they have difficulties once the sound gets up to their brain from both ears, it has a hard time processing what they're hearing. So that's something that we look at as well. We see that in school-aged children all the way up to adults, actually.
16: That's interesting. Now, I know that you have a degree in neuroscience as mm-hmm. well as the audiology.
14: The other
15: yeah.
14: thing.
15: So, the other thing I yeah, do. The main thing I do.
16: So how does neuroscience play into your practice of audiology?
15: Yeah, so we, when I got my master's degree in neuroscience, we were studying the sensory system. So it was a biomedical engineering and neuroscience program at SU at the time. And we studied all the senses, touch, hearing, taste, vision. And it was really cool, like looking at the psychophysics or like how we sense in what we do in our environment and how we right. process that. So we had great professors that were studying all this. You know, some of them worked with a razor company, like because the sensation of just shaving and
16: yeah,
15: stuff like that.
16: Yeah, yeah.
15: And I was always interested in the hearing part of it. I mean, we did a lot of experiments and studied the auditory nerve processing and stuff like that. So I started working with cochlear implant patients. And we were developing the research interfaces for their systems and how they hear loudness and how they perceive loudness. It's so interesting, so interesting. And just hearing their stories of how miraculous it was from going not hearing at all to hearing within normal range. Not that the hearing itself, the quality of sound may sound different, but they were hearing within normal range. So I thought that was so cool and fascinating and very rewarding. So I decided to go into audiology.
16: Interesting. And in audiology, what kind of patients do you see and what's the age range?
15: In my office, and this is not everywhere, but we see all ages. So I see the little newborns, who I love to see, all the way up to adults. So yeah, all ages. And we test hearing. We treat and manage tinnitus or tinnitus. We manage balance disorder as well that are related to the ear. We make hearing protection. So anything ear related is what we do.
14: How do you know that a balance is connected to the ear necessarily? Because, you know, I'm going to turn into Tom, a little hypochondriac here. I don't seem as balanced. And of course, I'm Sasquatch, so I'm closer yes, to everything. Yes. Anyway, it feels like I'm tippier than I was when I was younger. And I'm walking on uneven surfaces when I fish and things like that. It always feels like I'm kind of like this. Is that an ear thing, or is that just, hey, you're getting old, shut up and stop complaining like Tom?
15: It could be an ear thing. So there are actually tests that we look at to see if there's a weakness in one ear or the other that's throwing you off, because your brain likes equal and opposite signals between ears. So we could test your ears, like six parts of each ear, and the nerves connecting to see if that's what the problem is. Sometimes dizziness is related to other things, like certain medications, certain neurological disorders, medical disorders, and stuff like that. But we could at least rule out the ear, which I would say 70 to 80% of the time, that is the case.
14: Well, I know that I have to schedule a hearing. I had one maybe a year and a half ago, Tom, and I went 2 years ago.
15: Yeah.
16: A couple, yeah.
15: Yeah, it was about 2 years already.
14: Yeah, so I think it's time. It's time. So maybe your wife says you're not listening. Maybe you're not. Maybe you should get your hearing checked. Whatever it is. SyracuseHearingSolutions.com. Dr. Nicole Anzalone. The phone number, can set up a time to go out there and chat. 468-2985, 469-2985. Nicole, thanks for joining us today.
15: Thank you for having me.
16: It's 468-2985.
14: Did I do that again, Tom?
16: Yeah. Said 469, but that's okay.
14: Well, you know, 220, 221, what's the difference?
16: It's all about listening, right? John Kupperman is coming up next, owner of Smith Restaurant Supply. Stick around for that conversation. And Rick Gehry, right here on the local show on 570 WSYR.
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0: We're back into it. We're back at it. This is the local show with Tom and Steve, usually. But Steve, you know, he just had to golf today. I don't know what it was. You know, there was somebody was holding him hostage if he didn't golf. But I've got a good friend and old radio buddy, broadcast buddy, we'll call him. Rick Gehry is with me today. How are you, Rick?
1: Good, my friend. Nice to be back.
0: Yeah. It's good to have you. Good to have you here.
1: The only sunshine I see is you with the yellow shirt.
0: Well, thank you.
1: Yes. The outsider's no sun.
0: I did go yellow. You know, this is the shirt that I keep in the way back in the closet. And I said, you know, when I run out of the other ones, yeah, I grab for it.
1: Oh, you're talking about sizes?
0: Yeah. No, because I look like a big lemon.
1: Bigger. Huge.
0: Oh, golly. Hey, we're going to have to talk. Maybe in the next set, we'll break it down and then talk about your electric vehicle.
1: Sure.
0: I'd like to learn more about that. Yeah. You were, I'll tease it a little bit. I remember when you had the Chevy Volt, you had the electric car when they first came out.
1: Yeah, when they first came out. Yeah. Interesting, because it did have a motor.
0: Yeah.
1: It was a hybrid, and the motor was like three mice with feet underneath there. But I did get a lot of miles out of it, though. I mean, for running around town, it was great.
0: Yeah, it was great. Yeah. Well, we'll talk about that.
1: Times
0: new
1: have
0: one.
1: Changed.
0: Yeah, sure. Right now, we're bringing back somebody we haven't had on the show in a little while, so it'll be great to get reacquainted with John Kupperman. He's the owner of Smith Restaurant Supply. How are you, John?
2: Doing well, thanks.
0: Good. It's good to see you, man.
2: Yeah.
0: So, for people who don't know, tell people where you're located now and what happened to the old iconic building downtown.
2: Well, we've been in DeWitt now 5.5 years.
0: It's been a while.
2: It's been a while. We're on Erie Boulevard still, but across from Texas Roadhouse.
0: Yeah. One of my favorites, by the way.
2: Yeah.
0: It's been
1: That's a busy place. Texas Roadhouse or,
0: yeah,
1: Texas or Smith Roadhouse. Rest House.
0: Well, they're both my favorite, but I do like that Texas Roadhouse. You know, I bought a couple of pans, and I said to my wife, why are we getting these pans here? We should go up to Smith Restaurant Supply, because my mother had bought Smith Restaurant Supply cookie sheets and pizza pans and then kept them for 50 years.
2: Right.
0: Whereas we went to one of the big box stores, you know, on a whim, and, oh, geez, let's take a couple of those pans. And all the Teflon wore off and rusted, like, within weeks.
2: Yeah.
0: Yeah. So what kind of pans do you sell up there? What's popular these days?
2: Pretty much stainless. And that's the way we're moving away from the chemical nonsticks. They now have ceramic, chemical-free nonsticks.
0: Does ceramic last a little longer than the other?
2: Or? It lasts forever, basically.
0: Oh, okay.
2: There's nothing to peel or come off.
0: Right.
2: And the chemical nonsticks, they're actively bad for you.
0: Mm-hmm.
2: You know, they're filled with chemicals, and most people don't discard their pans when they start to peel or
0: right, you
2: slice
0: keep using
2: them.
0: Yeah, yeah.
2: You're taking in some pretty bad chemicals at that point.
1: This is the reason why they call it the restaurant supply. You know, because a chef, having been in the restaurant business for a short period of time, most chefs have, you know, they have their own knives.
2: Correct.
1: And they buy it at Smith Restaurant Supply. They come in with their own, and they like their own pan. A certain pan they will use for everything.
2: Mm-hmm.
1: You know, and that is, I think, follows into the home as well. I know my mother-in-law had a favorite pan, and I think my wife still has it. She still uses it for pasta.
0: Jeez.
1: You know, it's a big old thing, but it works. And it's worked forever. Yeah.
2: Yeah, we get people all the time. I've had this pan, you know, 40 years, 50 years.
1: Yeah.
0: Well, that's not great for business, though, for you, because they don't come in.
2: Right. They're not getting a new pan every couple weeks.
0: Right. But you have a lot of other stuff.
2: Oh, my gosh, yes.
0: So why don't you name some of your top products that you'd love to see people come in and purchase from you?
2: One of the biggest things right now is sourdough bread.
0: Really?
2: Oh, yeah. It's amazing how many people are, and I've got all the supplies.
0: Really?
2: Yeah, the pans, the molds, the lame. The lame is the razor that you score the bread with to give the sourdough that distinctive kind of star shape on top of it.
0: Yeah.
1: And with sourdough, once you make that dough, it just lasts forever.
2: Right.
1: And they just cut it off. And
2: this is the starter.
0: It never spoils?
1: You make your sourdough, and you'll cut some off, and you'll make a loaf, and it multiplies. You give somebody that part of that, and they make their own, and continue.
0: I hear about people selling starter dough on, like, you know, Marketplace and stuff like that, right?
2: Yeah, you can do it so easily on your own.
0: Yeah.
2: You know,
0: now, you don't sell the dough, though, right?
2: No.
1: Okay. No, he makes the dough.
0: He makes it.
1: Yeah. No. From the dough.
2: No, just everything. But it's remarkable how much. And, of course, you know, the coffee.
0: Yes, you got lots of coffee still.
1: Tell us, you have your own brew, right?
2: We roast our own.
1: Roast your own.
2: Yeah. We've now been roasting almost 36 years. Mm. It's time flies.
0: Yeah.
2: And it is still about a third of the business. It's a huge part. Yeah.
1: And you can buy the beans, right?
2: Right.
1: I like buying beans and having ground
0: and
1: grind them fresh. Yeah.
2: Well, you can also grind stale beans. The idea.
1: Yeah.
2: So, you know, a roasted bean stays fresh for tops 3 weeks.
0: That's it.
2: So that's the key, is the quality of the bean going in and also the freshness of the bean.
0: Wow.
2: Because my coffees don't sit on the shelf more than a day and a half.
0: So, and what do you do if it is more than that? You just discard it?
2: It hasn't happened.
0: Oh, wow.
2: So, max 2 days.
0: I see.
2: And we roast according to need.
0: I see.
2: You know, we roast as little as a couple pounds on some of them. So, and then others, the popular ones, we roast 30, 40 pounds.
0: And you sell the equipment to do this too, like if you want to
2: grind. Sure, absolutely. Yeah, yeah. There's almost nothing that I don't have for a home or a commercial kitchen.
0: Mm-hmm.
2: The only thing that we don't get into are household major appliances, like stoves, refrigerators.
0: Right.
2: Everything else. You name it.
1: You got it.
2: I've got it. You know.
0: How about the knives?
2: Big category.
0: Yeah.
2: And we also, you mentioned, you know, people have their own knives, professional. We sharpen them. And so we have people bringing their knives in. And, you know, we do it.
1: There used to be, many years ago, this is how old I am, used to be a guy who would go in the neighborhood.
0: I remember that. Right? Yeah, yeah.
1: With ring a bell. Bell.
2: Yeah.
1: He'd come out, he had the big grinding stone. Yeah. And would do the, yeah.
2: Well, now we have a special machine for it.
0: and you say if you're going to bring your knives, you got to make sure they're wrapped up and everything.
2: Please.
0: Right? Please.
1: Here's my knife.
2: Yeah. Well, that's what they do. They walk in and they'll point it at me. And can you sharpen this, please? And it's a 12-inch chef's knife. You know?
0: Yeah.
2: I was like, put that down.
0: it's like a holdup.
2: You know,
0: get arrested.
2: Right. They're walking through the parking lot with a, you know.
1: With a blade.
2: It's like, come on, knucklehead. You know.
0: So, you know, I love to make a lot of steaks. Is cast iron pan or stainless steel the way to go for steak?
2: Oh, cast.
0: Cast is
2: It browns so nicely.
0: Uh-huh.
2: You got to be a little patient getting it hot, but once you do, the results are great.
0: Yeah,
2: and boy, we sell a lot of cast iron.
0: And do you have the kits to do the sous vide?
2: Yeah,
0: so sous vide method.
2: I have that. I've got the bags. I've got the sealers. I've got the bins that you put it in. Yeah, and I've got the sous vide unit itself.
1: Is the store you have in DeWitt larger or smaller than what you had downtown?
2: Well, the store portion is the same. I've got 7,000 square feet in DeWitt, and that is actually a bit larger than the first floor was downtown.
0: Okay. Beautiful. Yeah. All right. Well, we'll get people over there. It's right across from the Texas Roadhouse, Erie Boulevard. They call that East? Erie Boulevard?
2: Yes.
0: East? Okay. Erie Boulevard East. So get up there to Smith Restaurant Supply. Say hello to John. Usually you're on the floor, and you're there to answer questions.
2: I am.
0: Okay, great. Hugo Acosta is coming up next. He's the founder and owner and publisher of CNY Latino. How's your Spanish, Rick?
1: Si.
0: Very nice.
1: That's about it.
0: All right, that's good to know. And that'll be right here on the local show on 570 WSYR.
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11: Intervals of clouds and sun this afternoon, the high today 81, partly cloudy tonight, low 59, sunshine and a few clouds around tomorrow, the high Sunday 85, partly cloudy on Sunday night, low 60, mostly sunny, a warmer day on Monday, high Monday 87, heavy thunderstorm in the area on Tuesday, a hot afternoon, the high at 91. From the Stellar Roofing Weather Center, I'm Steve Williams.
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21: From the 570 WSYR newsroom, I'm Anthony Panasiewicz. Constellation Energy is looking to extend the life of two of the oldest nuclear plants in the country. 9 Mile 1 in Oswego County and Ginnay in Wayne County were opened in 1969 and 1970, respectively, and could continue to generate massive amounts of power if the U.S. Nuclear Regulatory Commission approves their continued life until 2049. Lemoyne Lacrosse's top scorer won't have to go very far for a new home in the upcoming season. Senior attacker Thomas Berry is transferring to Syracuse next year after scoring 34 points last season. The Tully native helps replenish an orange team that graduated several seniors last year in their trip to the Final Four. And a nonprofit says that a new mural painted along the streets of Syracuse's Westcott neighborhood will save lives by slowing down drivers. The street artwork is blue with yellow paw prints to remind drivers that students are constantly walking to and from school. The paw prints are coyote prints to mimic the school's colors and mascots. Next update in 30 minutes. Breaking news anytime. I'm Anthony Panasiewicz on Syracuse's breaking news, weather, and traffic station. 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
1: Fox News. I'm Angelo Bavaro. Iran launching a fresh round of drone and missile attacks targeting Bahrain and Kuwait in response to more U.S. retaliatory strikes on Iranian sites around the Strait of Hormuz.
2: Officials say it's in response to continued Iranian aggression, including a drone launch against the U.S. base in Bahrain and two ship attacks in the vital waterway.
1: Fox's Chanley Painter. U.S. Representative Julia Letlow winning the Republican nomination for U.S. Senate in Louisiana, giving President Trump a win after he backed her to replace Bill Cassidy.
22: Tonight, Louisiana sent a clear message that they want a candidate to represent them in the Senate who will always put America first.
1: Letlow won a two-candidate runoff after they finished ahead of Cassidy in May's primary. Cassidy voted to convict the president on impeachment charges in 2021. 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
11: Sunshine, a few clouds, a high today 84, partly cloudy tonight, low 61, and then sunny, a warm day tomorrow, the high 87. Clear skies for tomorrow night, low 67. Clouds and sun, a thunderstorm in the area on Tuesday, the high 91. And then sunshine, a few clouds, it'll be a hot day on Wednesday, the high Wednesday afternoon at 97. From the Stellar Roofing Weather Center, I'm Steve Williams.
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0: We're back into it. We are back at it. You found the local show with Tom and Steve usually, but I've got a guest host in here with me. He's much better than Steve. It's Rick Gary. So
1: good thing he's out there playing golf.
0: That's it. He's out having a little fun, and it's always good to bring Rick Gary back on. Hey, Rick, you know, we've known each other long enough to where I remember you having an electric car when electric cars weren't the thing. It was just I don't know how many years ago that was.
1: Yeah, the Volt came out, and I thought I'd give it a shot. That was back. When the heck did that thing come out?
0: I don't know, but it was a while ago.
1: Probably when Hugo started the newspaper. Yeah, right. About 2004 or 5 or whatever.
0: Yeah.
1: I had good luck with it, but I'm kind of a truck guy. But
0: So you got a truck now, though, that's electric?
1: Got a truck. We'll talk about it.
0: Chevy makes one.
1: Chevy has a nice one, yeah.
0: Okay, very good. Speaking of age, you know, and how long we've known each other,
1: people
0: get joint problems. It's not necessary these days that you have to pull out your knee. From what Dr. Petropaoli tells me at Victory in Motion, he's come up with regenerative medicine and made his whole practice around that. Now, he's a very celebrated orthopedic surgeon. However, he feels that in the next 10, 20, 30 years, he wants to eliminate that and get into more of this regenerative medicine using the platelets in your own body as well as the stem cells. So it's worth a shot to give Dr. Petropaoli a call. Victory in Motion, the home of knee repair, not knee replacement, at 685-7544. 685-7544. They have what's called a day of clarity where you go up there and for the full day they will scan you and they will look at all the parts of your body, your diet and everything, and then give you an assessment at the end of what you might be able to do. So victoryinmotion.com, check it out. Hugo Acosta is with us right now. He's the founder and owner and publisher of CNY Latino. I've known you for quite some years too.
2: Yeah, people doesn't need to know how long.
0: Well, how old's the paper? How long have you been publishing this thing?
2: We started in 2004.
0: Yeah.
2: So we just celebrated 26 years.
0: God bless you. That's great. And where did you come from? Tell everybody where you came from.
2: My culture is from Venezuela, a country that right now is in a lot of trouble, but this is not the reason why I'm here. My whole life is a soap opera. We got something in my culture called telenovela, and this is something that is pretty similar, like a roller coaster. I went through a lot of issues. I landed in San Diego, California a long time ago, and then I went to college in Denver, Colorado. I'm a Denver Bronco guy.
0: Yeah.
2: And after going through several ups and downs in life and issues, I ended up staying in here and settled where I started a family in Long Island. Mm-hmm. We moved over here into the central New York area. I got two daughters. I had a business before. This is how I met Steve Roberts.
0: Oh, yeah.
2: In my previous computer consulting business, HA Technical Services.
0: Yeah.
2: When we used to have a Chamber of Commerce, when we used to have a
0: business shows. All those business shows,
2: yes. That stuff. He was so always there making noises and stuff like that. You know, if you see a crowd and you see this head popping out, that was him.
0: Yes.
2: I mean, what is he, 7'5"?
0: Yeah, he's a like very a wacky
1: waiver. Roommates.
0: Yes.
2: Yeah. And after some personal issues with my family here in America, I had to return to my cultural root. I quit to be Latino. Again, you got to wait for the novella or the book, whichever brings me more money.
0: Right.
2: You know. And I started a newspaper. Hopefully your audience know what a newspaper is.
0: Yes.
2: Is
0: something like,
2: that was in 2004. Then I realized I needed some other types of income. So I started a weekly Spanish radio show, which is still running. The newspaper, of course, become digital like any other publications nowadays. The radio too. We provide translation services, which is pretty close to 20% of our income, believe it or not. We are responsible to produce and get involved with seven different Latino festivals. We also started during the pandemic a podcast show, which is now doing much better.
0: Yeah.
2: Started making money. And we are surviving. We're doing pretty good. I mean, considering that the newspaper industry is not that well generally, my culture is responding. The Latino population is growing everywhere. We have this joke that we say we are like a plaque, you know, growing everything and all around. And we're doing good. Enjoying life with my new family and enjoy the four seasons that we
0: here
2: but here in Central New York.
0: Venezuela is, regardless of their problems, economically and all that, beautiful country, though.
2: Yeah, it is beautiful country. They have beautiful views, beautiful land, a beautiful woman. I believe we have the record of Miss Universe.
0: I don't know.
2: You gotta check it in there.
0: I would think so.
2: Politically and the government, you know, things go different directions. So let's see what happens.
0: Right.
2: I don't have to tell you, there has been a lot of changes.
0: Yes.
2: There is a lot of promises in not only Venezuela, but also in Cuba, apparently, with the current government. But again,
0: have you been back recently at all?
2: No, I haven't. After the issues that I went through in Denver, Colorado, I decided to stay. I didn't want to. Besides, not only Venezuela, it's kind of difficult to visit, especially with my name. My name is Hugo.
0: That doesn't help.
2: But no, I haven't. But okay. I know a lot of people, a lot of friends, but just about all members of my family moved. Some to United States, some other ones to Spain and Europe and stuff like that. So that's another indication that how bad our country is.
1: How large is the Latino community here in Central New York?
2: I believe 10% of the county population is Latino.
1: That's a lot.
2: It is growing. Yeah. I believe Syracuse is tied with Albany with most Latinos. In third place, place of most Latino in New York State. New York is number one.
1: Right,
2: Rochester is huge.
1: Is it really?
2: Yeah, and believe it or not, Utica is growing, especially Dominicans. It's a huge amount of Latinos in Utica.
1: Why do you think that is?
2: I believe it's the cost of living. I've been asking around. We had these informal surveys around. The cost of living is definitely not the weather. But, you know, Latinos don't go along with cold weather and stuff like that. Cost of living, housing, and I believe some of them believes that the crime is low in comparison to other cities.
0: Yeah. That's great.
1: Yeah, Utica. Who knew?
2: Especially
1: and
2: Dominicans.
1: And probably like pizza, too, right?
2: We do like pizza,
1: okay,
2: yeah.
1: That's good.
0: Yeah. There's quite a few Latino restaurants, new ones, that have popped up in the past couple of years. We've interviewed a couple of people, and I'm going to forget the name of the new one that is up where... it used to be Denny's on South Bay Road.
2: Yes, and that's a Mexican restaurant.
0: Yeah, it's a Mexican restaurant.
2: Yes, that's a new one.
0: Yeah, very good, very authentic.
2: Yeah, that's the same guy that owns the large Mexican restaurant in Auburn.
0: Yes,
2: and
0: yes.
2: I believe there's another one. I forgot where it is located.
0: He's going into Bridgeport as well.
1: Was there one over here that used to be House Jewelers Aztec?
0: I don't know what that one
1: down
0: is.
1: Down on Salina Street. Salina and Washington?
0: I don't know.
2: Inca. That's a very close, Aztec Inca.
1: Yeah.
2: That's a Peruan fusion. Very nice. Very, you know, a good friend of mine, Luis Torres, I believe he's been here.
0: Yes, I remember.
2: He had Guadalajara, which is Mexican.
0: Yep.
2: But he also opened a what they call Caribbean Latino fusion, La Isla. You know,
0: beautiful. Wow.
2: Very nice.
1: What's the difference between Latino and Mexican?
2: What's the difference? Mexicans are Latinos, are part of Latinos, a culture in general.
0: Okay.
2: You know, there is a little controversy of accepting Brazil and Spain as part of the Latino countries, but depending who you ask, if you ask an academic person, a professor of a university or something like that, it will give you different answers. It will tell you something, you know, different. Yes.
0: Gotcha. So CNYLatino.com, CNYLatino.com. 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Hugo Acosta and his whole team over there doing a great job serving the population. And if you just wanted to infusion of that culture, I encourage you to see CNYLatino.com. Thank you for joining
2: us.
0: Thank you for the opportunity.
2: Yeah.
0: Okay. Dan Pachuco is coming up next, the Vice President of Unique Development, right here on The Local Show on 570 WSYR.
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0: the local show with Tom and Steve, usually, but today it's Tom and Rick Gehry. Rick Gehry, a longtime personality and restaurateur.
1: Yeah.
0: I'd like to bring that
1: up
0: for you.
1: Thank you very much. Yeah. The bad parts of my life. Yeah.
0: What was your specialty back at the restaurant days?
1: Not being there. That's, that was mine. Yeah. Tony will tell you that.
0: Yeah. You know what I had the other day that my daughter brought me? She found an elephant ear
1: at the Lindthorpe
0: Bay and Bay. A lot of people don't know what that is. Those you know what the cool. elephant ear
1: just
0: is.
1: Just big sugar dough.
0: Yeah. It really is good.
1: Oh, they're good for kids.
0: Flaky.
1: They'll bounce off the walls eating those things. Yeah. I love them.
0: Yeah. I wear half of it down my shirt, but I love an elephant ear now. If I'm going to do sweets.
1: It's like pizza free, only it's just a big, you know, like
0: and I like the flakiness rather than the doughiness.
1: Yeah. You know? They're very good. Yeah.
0: Kind of good. Well, look, Dan Pachuco, he's the vice president of Unique Development, and you've developed a lot of unique things.
2: Yes, that we have.
0: Why don't you tell people exactly what you guys do, like if you had a 30-second elevator speech.
2: So we do all commercial work. We've done, speaking of restaurants, probably about 400 in our lifetime, 40 years next year.
0: Can you name some of the popular ones so that people get an idea?
2: So we did the original Dinosaur.
0: Oh, okay.
2: We just did IKEA. They have the restaurant there.
1: Did that come in parts? Did you have to put that together?
2: But yes, it did. The ceiling. Yes.
0: That's funny. What's their food over there that is popular?
1: Meatballs.
2: Oh, the meatballs. Yeah. Swedish meatballs. Yep. Trying to think. We've done a bunch of Popeyes, probably about five or six Popeyes the past 5 years. Dunkin' Donuts. We did all the Rite Aids back in the day, too.
1: Man, those were great stores. So you go in and they build it to their specs.
2: Yes.
1: Is that what happens?
2: Yes. So
1: when you're looking at a Dunkin' Donuts, they all have to be the same.
2: Yes. So,
1: color, et cetera. Color,
2: yep. Yeah. So we have two different, basically, customer groups. We have those big box chains you build it to kind of their spec. Right. Mm-hmm. You have the drawings, you know, you build it to their spec. There's minimal change orders. And then we have our restaurant tour clients, and we do a lot of design builds on those where we have a basic set of drawings and we're kind of helping them design and make different decisions as we go. So there's just two different sets.
1: Right. Yeah. Yep. Yeah. Are you a structural engineer or what's your...
2: So my background is actually I went to school for supply chain management. And then I have an MBA. Mm-hmm. My dad was an architect by trade. So back in the 80s, he broke off and became a general contractor, kind of filled that role.
1: Right.
2: And, you know, kind of has been doing that for 40 years.

0: that's why we have a good design build concept, because he has that architectural background.
1: That's it's interesting that there are everything else, like a doctor specializes in this, in bones and whatever, and then you have that in the construction industry like this. I often wonder how they did that. So when a company like Dunkin' Donuts, did they say you build all of the ones we have, or just in a certain area?
0: We get on their bid list. So like the big companies like IKEA. Now, I'll just use that example just because we're here. We got on their bid list because of Pyramid. We have a long-standing relationship with them. We've done a lot of work at Destiny. They got us on their bid list. And now, like, they just announced the new IKEA out in Buffalo. We'll get a chance to bid on that IKEA. Oh, nice. So it's like, nice. Basically, we, you know, you go through these approval processes with these big companies, and with the hopes that getting on their list, you know, and then basically when they have jobs, you get to bid on them in your area.
1: Does it all boil down to the cost, or?
0: It depends. It depends. Yeah. I mean, for the most part, especially the big box ones, you know, it's going to be cost.
1: What was unique about IKEA? Anything there that kind of you stumbled on a little bit?
0: So with IKEA, they have these, it's called a kaleidoscope ceiling. It's like a smart ceiling, you know, like when you have in your house, you have all the smart appliances and everything. Yeah. They import it, I think it's from Sweden, somewhere over there. And basically, you have to hang it on the ceiling, and each touch point, like you have to screw it in the ceiling. Mm-hmm. Codes in Syracuse told us that every touch point on the ceiling, we had to spray with new foam. And, you know, that's one of the things we didn't take it into account when we bid it. Yeah. No one knew. No one took that into account.
2: Extra money.
0: That was a pretty big change order that we had to present to them. But, wow. I mean, it's not anything we would have known. It's not anything, you know, it's just the codes guy comes through. He's like, yeah, you got to go up there. So it's like after we had already put the ceiling up, we had to go back. And there's, you know, it's 90,000 square feet. So we had to, every little touch point, we had to go up and spray. Every little touch point took about three weeks just you know,
1: so
0: for
1: 3 weeks extra.
0: Yep.
1: Everybody was waiting for the meatballs. Yes.
3: How do you maintain your quality without racing to the bottom? You know, because it sounds like, you know, you have to be competitive price wise.
0: Yep.
3: And how do you avoid racing to the bottom of the barrel?
0: That's it's a fine line, because like sometimes when you're going through quotes or you're going through bids, you see all these things and you're like, all right, well, I got to include everything to make sure we're covered. But at the same time, you're like, all right, well, if they miss all this stuff, they're going to have a lower number.
3: Yeah, you know? So right.
0: It's a fine line about making sure you have enough in there to make sure you're covered. But at the same time, not putting too much where you're not going to be competitive in the bid. But that's a lot of the bid processes too. They sit down and they do like a discope meeting where they go through everything with you and making sure you're covered and making sure they're comparing apples to apples.
1: Yeah. Was there one bid that surprised you that you got that you didn't think you'd get? Something that stood out?
0: Not off the top of my head, but I mean, a lot of our business is relationship based, so a lot of the jobs where we might not be low, and we know the clients well, we can kind of work with them to get where we need to be.
1: So you send them a basket of fruit or something.
3: Yeah, really. How's that Elementari going out there?
0: Good. They should be open here in the next couple of weeks. Nice. I mean, we've been out of there for a little bit now. But I think they're just waiting for Tills.
3: Tell Rick what that is.
0: Yeah, it's like Eataly in New York City, except like kind of for the Syracuse market, you know, a little smaller. But they have breakfast, lunch, and dinner. They're going to be doing a bakery. They're going to be doing, you know, lunch and then, you know, dinner special. So it's the owners of Dinosaur and Pisa.
1: Okay.
0: They're doing the new concept.
1: And what's it called?
0: Elementari.
1: And where is it?
0: It's Fayetteville, where the old Kirby's was.
1: Oh, okay. Out there. Oh, I know where. Yeah, sure.
3: Very authentic, authentic Italian in the look and everything.
0: Yep.
3: Well, that's generalcontractorssyracuse.com is the website. 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It's the Vice President of Unique Development, Dan Pachuco, right there. And you have a great rest of the day, okay?
0: You You too, Tom. Thanks.
3: All right. Kicking off hour number two of the local show, we're going to have some gripping conversations with Robert Rolfe. He's the wealth manager at Excelsior Wealth Partners. Pat Favallo will stop by, and he's cooking up some stuff for us. He's the national sales manager of Hoffman Sausage Company. Bud Laura is the QB quarterback. He's the restaurant quarterback around town, and he's got some great stories about restaurants. And then finally, we'll wrap up the broadcast with Carol Terry. She's the sales manager over at Mattress Makers. So stick around for hour number two of the local show. It starts really soon.
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23: From the 570 WSYR newsroom, I'm Anthony Panazowicz. The Clinton Square Roller Skating Rink is offering free skating today to help the community heal following a deadly shooting this week. A 13-year-old is still fighting for his life after being accidentally shot by a 16-year-old who then turned the gun on himself. Syracuse's Parks Department is trying to get the community spirits up by waiving admission to Clinton Square from 3 to 6 p.m. today. A stabbing that injured one person is under investigation in Syracuse today. Police were called just before midnight on Friday to the 1100 block of South Townsend Street for a reported stabbing. They'd find a 35-year-old woman with a wound to her armpit. She was treated by EMS but declined transportation to a hospital. And Syracuse's Everson Museum is looking for Central New York artists for a new exhibit. The annual Central New York Artist Initiative is taking submissions until July 19th. And say that an artist statement, resume, and 20 images and details of their art can be submitted online. Next update in 30 minutes, breaking news anytime. I'm Anthony Panazowicz on Syracuse's breaking news, weather, and traffic station, News Radio 570 WSYR.
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24: Sunshine, a few clouds, a high today 84, partly cloudy tonight, low 61, and then sunny, a warm day tomorrow, the high 87. Clear skies for tomorrow night, low 67. Clouds and sun, a thunderstorm in the area on Tuesday, the high 91. And then sunshine, a few clouds, it'll be a hot day on Wednesday, the high Wednesday afternoon at 97. From the Stellar Roofing Weather Center, I'm Steve Williams.
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3: Welcome back and welcome in. This is hour number two of The Local Show. Get ready for some intriguing discussions with Robert Wolf. Rolf, he's the wealth manager at Excelsior Wealth Partners. Pat Favallo is going to stop by, and he's cooked up some sausage and some hot dogs and some hamburgers because it's all from the Hoffman Sausage Company. He's the national sales manager over there. Bud Laura will stop by. He's the owner of Restaurant QB. And then finally, we will wrap things up with Carol Terry. She's the sales manager at Mattress Makers. So Rick Airy is with me. Steve is out on a short sabbatical again. We've got a new guest to the show, Robert Rolf. He's the wealth manager at Excelsior Wealth Partners. We've had Matt Doxa on before. And Matt's the owner, right?
27: He's a CEO.
3: CEO, okay. And you are a wealth manager. You have your Series 6 and 63 and 7. And
27: that's me.
3: Oh, okay. I was just guessing.
28: What was that?
3: Yeah, I know.
28: What are those?
3: Tell us a little bit about that.
27: Let me go through the series.
3: Yeah, go ahead.
27: So 6 is to write things like variable annuities, variable insurance contracts. Uh-huh. 63 is mutual funds. 7 is your general securities, ETFs, stocks, bonds,
3: okay,
27: UITs, etc.
3: How long have you been in the financial industry?
27: 32 years.
3: Is that all? Yeah.
27: Yeah, that's
3: you think you're going to stick with it?
27: I'm hoping to. Yeah.
3: That's great. Did you go to college for this stuff? Or
27: I took business administration in college and quickly realized that my heart was here. It was an epiphany.
3: Yeah.
27: Every day for 32 years, I've been happy going to work every day, which I don't know many of my clients that feel the same.
3: Interesting.
2: That's because you're playing with their money, right? You like that.
27: Well, I like helping them. It's the greatest feeling in the world to see somebody tell you that they want to retire at X year and accomplish various social activities, various travel itineraries, and be able to help them accomplish those things.
3: Some people don't save. So is it tough for you to deal with somebody who's like, you know, I'm 62 years old and I don't have a lot in the tank. So how do you deal with somebody like me and still, you know, help them in some way?
27: Well, we want to give them solid advice, you know, teach them about Social Security, teach them about Medicare, teach them about, yeah, maybe it's not a bad idea that you work part-time just a little bit for a few years to take the edge off. That'll enable you to take Social Security later, too.
3: Okay.
27: And the longer you wait to take Social Security, you get an 8% raise every year.
3: Oh.
27: Guaranteed by Uncle Sam, which there's not many guarantees in that department.
2: So then why, if it's 8%, when you know the longer you wait to take it, is once you take it, you don't get 8%?
27: You don't. Statistically, you're not getting 8%.
2: It's based on inflation after that, right?
27: Correct. So we did see very heavy raises, 21, 22, and 23, because that's the first heavy inflation that we've experienced since the 80s.
2: Right.
27: Yeah, we had little bouts in the 90s and the 2000s, but nothing like that.
2: Right. What do you think for next year?
27: Inflation-wise, it looks like, I mean, this morning, oil's trading at 77 again. I think it'll take several months to get oil back where it was at the start of the year.
2: Right.
27: But we're certainly advancing. I think stocks, basically, it's not been a broad-based rise, but things that are involved in AI, things that are involved in infrastructure, industrials, energy, not gas, but like power production, have all done well. It's been a decent year. In the first quarter, the S&P was down 4.4%, and 250 of the 500 companies were up, which was a very underpublicized fact.
2: And right.
27: I think that's why we like the way that we manage portfolios for our clients, is that we choose to use individual stocks. We choose to use thematic ETFs. So instead of an ETF that covers the S&P 500 or the MSCI EFA index, we choose things that are an industry, for an example, or a sector. And it gives clients a better close-up view of the things that they're owning. We can identify sectors or industries that may be poised to grow.
2: What's the difference between wealth management and a financial advisor?
27: A financial advisor would often be associated with financial planning, which is great. And those that perform that well are doing a great service to their community. We basically explain, and our motto is that we focus on three things: retirement strategies, wealth management, and financial planning. A financial advisor may generally use like portfolio models, or they may buy people mutual funds, the occasional stock, the occasional ETF. We just choose to manage wealth differently.
2: So I often wondered, because most people, they have a financial advisor. Get a financial, right. Win the lottery. Talk to your financial advisor before
27: Good
2: you
27: advice.
2: Do anything. But you're saying that wealth management may be a better ticket.
27: It takes a lot of work. So we're choosing to put ourselves under the gun for responsibility. You know, we have seven people on our investment committee who collectively have 160 years of experience. Myself and one of our other advisors is, you know, we're the 30-year plus, and then we have a bunch of guys in the 25, 20s, and one in the, like, 15. But everybody collectively works together. We then accept responsibility to present to our investment committee the things that we're seeing for them to consider. So we constantly are building up an inventory of things that you could look at if you needed to. Mm-hmm. If you're looking at your portfolio, here's a great example. And this is why a lot of people don't like to do stocks. Micron is up 369% this year. That's great for Syracuse. Mm-hmm. Make no mistake. But at the end of the day, it's tough to have faith. Their earnings are going to come out in July. They had a few lean years there in earnings. They were behind on their production. They are now making more sophisticated semiconductors along with the ones that they already made. And they've really found a niche for themselves. But it's, you know, something you have to look at every single day. I mean, the stock can be up or down $100 a day. So you have to, you know, really assess that and say, is today the day that we move on to seek out other territory?
3: Yeah. Is Social Security going to be around?
27: Yeah, I think it has to be. Mm-hmm. I think we have made Social Security America's retirement plan. Mm-hmm. But I really strongly believe, and I don't like to think this way, we are going to wait till the 99th hour.
3: Right.
27: We're going to probably tell people that their checks are going down 20%, and then we're going to miraculously find a solution.
3: Yeah.
27: Because nobody wants to dig into that. It's not anything but a hotcake politically.
3: Yeah.
27: Because it's possible that you may have to tell people that we would have to extend benefits for somebody who is, you know, 15 or 16 now.
3: Yeah, yeah, I get you. Well, look, Rolf, Robert Rolf.
27: I am Rob.
3: Just Rob, okay. We're going to have to wrap things up. 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Thank you for joining us.
27: Thank you for the invitation.
3: 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That means hot dogs and hamburgers and a bunch of good stuff right here on the local show on 570 WSYR.
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0: the local show on 570 WSYR. Thank you for joining us. It's been a rough summer getting going, don't you think?
1: Yesterday, I forgot that summer starts June 21st, right?
0: Yeah.
1: And all the rest of that behind us has been spring. Well, it's supposed to rain in spring, but now it's starting to rain in summer. So
0: this is crazy. Now, you were a weatherman way back when. Now, I know you weren't a full meteorologist, but don't you think that they, your opinion, sensationalize the weather more now than they ever did? Because there's a tornado watch every 5 minutes.
1: Oh, I know. I saw that. Tornado watch in your area.
0: Yeah, all
1: lightning
0: the time.
1: Just struck 5 feet away from you.
0: Exactly.
1: Well, that's all because of advertising.
0: Yes.
1: You see what that is? So the guys get up there and they want to talk. They have to fill X amount of time so they can sell that.
0: Uh-huh.
1: Oh, you do, get up there. Is it going to rain today?
0: Right.
1: At what time and when does it end?
0: Yeah. There was a whole different era. But
1: 1812, I think that was.
0: Yeah. And you could make jokes, and it was funny, and it was all good. But now you're here with me, and I appreciate that.
1: It's nice to be here with another joke.
0: Yeah, right, yes. You enhance my jokiness, and that's very good. Pat Favallo is with us. He's no joke. He's the national sales manager of Hoffman Sausage Company, near and dear to everybody's stomach and heart. How are you, buddy?
2: Doing great. And just to get back to the question about the weather, my parents, if it was partly cloudy or partly sunny, that was the channel they would have on. And if that guy said partly cloudy, they would switch over. Well, partly sunny. We're gonna go with that one. So but it's great to be here and talking about spring and summer. Your eyes are right. You know, my wife always April. Oh man, summer's gonna be tough. And I said, well, we still got a couple months.
0: Yeah.
2: And then we get into summer once the 21st hits. So it's only the first day, and of course it's still raining in Syracuse. But it's always beautiful in Hoffman Country.
0: Yeah.
2: Right. Grilling and chilling, hanging out with you guys.
0: I was gonna say.
1: Hey, how did you get a job like this?
2: Well, I ate a lot of hot dogs. Now, I knew Rusty a long time ago. My grandparents, aunts, and uncles all used to work there. So growing up, it was always hopping in the refrigerator.
0: Yeah.
2: I've been in the meat business for 35 years.
0: Wow.
2: And this is my second stint at Hoffman, as I call it. The first one was a course correction. Steve says, of course, you were fired. Yes. They changed personnel. But I've been back since 2012. In July, to present and stuff like that. But I love selling the best. It's the best product, though. Best hot dog, sausage, burgers, and stuff like that.
1: Oh, yeah. Yeah.
0: Well, go. I was going to say, when people move down south, the first thing they ask for is, ship me a box of Hoffman hot dogs, right?
1: It's funny you should say that, because we go down to Hilton Head. My brother-in-law lives down there. And there is a restaurant down there where the folks used to, they're from Oswego. They moved down there years ago, and it's called Meat Street, and that's what they serve, Hoffman hot dogs. Do you know the place?
2: We have four or five of them in the Carolinas. What happens is that people will move. I'll get the phone call. Mom and Pa are going to retire. They want to open up a Heinz or so on and so forth. And I say, okay, you got to use a U.S. Foods or a Sysco or a Renzi. Got to figure out how you can get the product down there or PFG. And then they say, to me, you're going to have French fries and onion rings. I said, just sell the dogs. Just sell the dogs. And, of course, now that we have the burgers, they use those. So there's a decent amount of customers down as you go down the south now, and we're in like 10 or 12 minor league stadiums now.
0: They have our
2: product, from like the Worcester to New Hampshire Fisher Cats, down to Rome Emperors and stuff like that. So we have several other stadiums that have now, Lansing, Michigan is the farthest one. You like go to towards the Midwest with our products now too.
1: What makes them so good? You taste another hot dog, you go, oof.
0: Yeah, you don't want to eat anything.
1: You don't want to eat anything. What is it? I know you say it's love.
2: I say it's love. It's from the heart, personally. But the different combination, spice blends, and different the meat blocks. Like the recipes come from Germany. We have pork, beef, veal combination with the lambskin casing. I think helps out. Where some have a beef hogskin casing and stuff like that. We have no fillers. Nothing added into the dogs. They're just like I said.
1: Same recipe that it's been for the 100 years or so. Or?
2: Yeah, 1879. Yeah.
0: Wow. Why the switch over to, or I shouldn't say a switch, why the extension into beef patties?
2: Yeah, so as you can see the shirt I'm having on here, it's a young American food. So they purchased Hoffman like 2 years ago when the Turning Stone was the majority owners after Rusty sold a couple years ago. And they are a beef house in Miami. So it only made sense to add to our portfolio. So now you can sort of get the whole kit and caboodle. Now all we need is Grandma Brown's baked beans, and you got everything, right?
1: Is that ever coming back?
2: I don't know. But to get back to you, so we have the burgers here. These are the 80-20 all beef. We have Angus, 5.3 ounces. We have Smash Burgers.
0: Wow.
2: And then, of course, we have Bricks, and we have Grass-Fed and Wagyu and so on and so forth. I love the 80-20 all beef. You know, I cooked them for you guys here. They took about 6 minutes or so to do medium rare. And you can do a little longer if you want it to be well done. But I think it's great for the portfolio. Now, instead of those who may or may not want a dog, they go with a burger. People like to top the burgers with anything from lettuce to bacon to, you know, queso to jalapenos.
0: And you have some of your condiments with you. Yeah. Give me, you got a nice strong brown mustard over there. Which
2: yes, we have the German style mustard.
0: Very nice. Throw that right over here. There we go.
2: And then we have the horseradish style mustard. I like this one for like a mom's potato salad or if you're doing like deviled eggs and stuff like that. So
0: beautiful.
2: I'll leave that for you and Rick. You guys can sample them and try them out.
1: Talk about these dogs that have the cheese in them.
2: Yeah, so that's the new one we had from last year. So it's bacon cheddar. So it has the Wisconsin cheddar cheese, and then it has bacon crumble, like the one you would get on like a wedge salad. Mm. We were going to do bacon bits, right? But then they're too crunchy. Then you want to do real bacon to get that nice smoky flavor. However, when it fat renders up, they don't see, like, where's the bacon? I can taste
1: that's
2: smoke.
1: So good.
2: So they have that. So it's a bacon crumble, again, like you would have on the wedge salad and stuff like that. Good, right?
0: Well,
2: smoky, it's nice, got a nice flavor to it. And it's the same formula as our natural case in German Franks, just with those kind of added bonuses, I guess you could say.
1: Where can you get the can you get the burgers?
2: The burgers are at Tops and Price Chopper, some of our local independent stores. Spears, I think, just brought them in, and Nichols, I believe.
0: Yeah, I shop at Spears all
2: the
0: time.
2: There you go. Yeah, they have them there. And then the bacon cheddar Franks are pretty much everywhere. Spears,
1: and
2: Nichols,
1: the sausage
2: Wegmans. That's a jalapeno and cheddar sausage. It's about a go ahead, sir.
1: Yep.
2: So I say it's about a 5 or 6 out of 10 heat wise, because the cheese kind of cools it down. As you'll see, it's got the nice Wisconsin cheddar cheese and the real pieces of jalapeno in there as well. So when I'm sampling them, I may say, you know, what kind of wings do you like? You like barbecue, medium, honey? If you can go for like the habaneros, then you'll think it's fine.
1: Right.
2: But you know, it's not that isn't overpowering, and people
1: it's just right,
2: Yeah. Perfect. Yeah.
0: And another product line that you have are the jerkies, right? For lack of a better term, I don't know. You have like the
2: we put those on
0: stuff.
2: Pause for right now, but did have the jerky, the hunter steak, summer sausage, and so on and so forth with that one. The co-packer made those for us. We're kind of like trying to figure out like what's the best thing, what's the next best thing for us to do, and so on.
0: Your hot dogs, are they fully cooked? And the sausages?
2: Yes. So we're a fully cooked facility, RTE, ready to eat facility is what it is, versus like a HACCP plan of a raw facility.
0: So you don't have to be afraid.
2: You can make a bunch of charcuterie if you wanted to.
0: Absolutely.
2: You know,
0: that's
2: you
0: nice.
2: Can cut it up. We have ring bologna. You could do like an all-American cut up, you know, with some cheese and crackers and different vessels. Like
0: so the message to the general public is when you're cooking the Hoffman hot dogs, don't get too crazy and burn the heck out of them. Yeah. Some people feel like you got to make them crispy.
1: Well, I always do my hot dogs so where they pop open.
0: Yeah. When they crack.
2: That's the snap. Boom. Lambskin casing. Right there.
1: That's the key, I think.
0: I noticed you didn't bring any conies, but do you still make the conies?
2: Oh, we still have the conies. I wanted to feature some of the other items, but I'll come back next week and feed you guys every week if you want. Steve reach out to me if you guys need to, you know?
0: I love him for two reasons. He's Hoffman's and he's Italian.
2: Yeah, so, there you go. Yeah. Come on, Joe.
0: Very nice. Well, that's Pat Favallo right there, National Sales Manager, Hoffman Sausage Company. Get out there and get your Hoffman hot dogs and hamburgers and all that. 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Thank you very
2: much,
0: Pat.
2: Thanks, guys, and glad you guys had me on.
1: Absolutely.
0: Bud Laura is up next, owner of Restaurant QB, right here on The Local Show on 570 WSYR.
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12: Intervals of clouds and sun this afternoon. The high today 81, partly cloudy tonight, low 59. Sunshine and a few clouds around tomorrow. The high Sunday 85, partly cloudy on Sunday night, low 60. Mostly sunny, a warmer day on Monday. High Monday 87. Heavy thunderstorm in the area on Tuesday. A hot afternoon, the high at 91. From the Stellar Roofing Weather Center, I'm Steve Williams.
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23: From the 570 WSYR newsroom, I'm Anthony Panazowicz. A stabbing that injured one person is under investigation in Syracuse today. Police were called just before midnight on Friday to the 1100 block of South Townsend Street for a reported stabbing. They'd found a 35-year-old woman with a wound to her armpit. She was treated by EMS but declined transportation to a hospital. The Clinton Square Roller Skating Rink is offering free skating today to help the community heal following a deadly shooting this week. A 13-year-old is still fighting for his life after being accidentally shot by a 16-year-old, who then turned the gun on himself. Syracuse's Parks Department is trying to get the community spirits up by waiving admission to Clinton Square from 3 to 6 p.m. today. And Constellation Energy is looking to extend the life of two of the oldest nuclear plants in the country. 9 Mile 1 in Oswego County and Ginnay in Wayne County were opened in 1969 and 1970, respectively, and could continue to generate massive amounts of power if the U.S. Nuclear Regulation Commission approves the continued life until 2049. Next update in 30 minutes. Breaking news anytime. I'm Anthony Panazowicz on Syracuse's Breaking News, Weather and Traffic Station, News Radio 570 WSYR.
24: Fox News, I'm Paul Stevens. The U.S. launching new airstrikes against Iran, retaliating for Iranian strikes. Fox's Chan Lee Painter.
25: The strikes targeted Iran's air defenses, drone storage facilities, cruise missiles, targeting radars, mine-laying capabilities, and surface-to-air missile systems.
24: U.S. forces in Bahrain shooting down 9 Iranian drones fired at the forces there. No injuries reported among U.S. personnel. Republican Congresswoman Juliet Letlow, endorsed by the president, winning Louisiana's GOP U.S. Senate primary. primary on Saturday.
0: Louisiana wanted an alternative, and that's why I jumped into this race. You know, for the longest time, I've heard you cannot turn your back on the people who you represent. Again, this is not my seat. It's the people's seat.
24: She defeated State Treasurer John Fleming in a runoff. The Congresswoman now set to face Democrat Jamie Davis in November. America is listening to Fox News.
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12: Sunshine, a few clouds, a high today 84, partly cloudy tonight, low 61. And then sunny, a warm day tomorrow, the high 87. Clear skies for tomorrow night, low 67. Clouds and sun, a thunderstorm in the area on Tuesday, the high 91. And then sunshine, a few clouds, it'll be a hot day on Wednesday, the high Wednesday afternoon at 97. From the Stellar Roofing Weather Center, I'm Steve Williams.
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0: The Local Show. That's what you happened upon. And if we're here, that means that you are too. I'm here with Rick Gehry. He's filling in for Steve Roberts, who's out screwing around and having
1: fishing. He's probably fishing.
0: Yeah. He says he's golfing. Yeah, he's fishing. Right. Yeah. Things he has to do. So yes. I said, all right. Yeah. Well, you got to do it. That's okay, because Rick is an old broadcast buddy, and it's fun to get back on the air with him. So, Rick, this is Bud Laura, by the way. He's the owner of Restaurant QB. Now, you ask him, what the heck is that?
1: Yeah. What is... So, we're a group of restaurants, I don't know, 160, 180 strong in central New York, Onondaga, Oswego County, some Cuyahoga County. And the goal is to take the volume of independent restaurants in any area and use it as leverage over suppliers. So, if you think about it... the chain restaurants don't have the buying power that an independent doesn't have the buying power right. that a chain does. So they're kind of at a loss. So if we can group everybody together, and I can go out and I've done this before on a national level and help them, and we can communicate with each other. It's been great, especially during COVID. A lot of independent restaurants do not feel that other independent restaurants are competitors. They feel like they're allies. So we work together. So
2: you're working. You're so taking we go out all of these restaurants. You're trying to get the better deals on.
1: So we go in,
2: from like Cisco or
1: no,
2: whatever?
1: No. We go and negotiate soda, coffee, linen, dairy, paper, food, credit card pricing. Get a local supplier that's willing to offer a discounted price off their street pricing to support a group of 160. Okay. And then I don't charge any of my these restaurant owners are my friends. I know 90% of them personally. So the supplier pays me. So they pay me built into the sell price that the restaurant gets. Is an admin fee back to me. It's kind of mailbox money.
2: So how much are they actually saving? 5%?
1: Oh, God. 10%? I mean, you can talk to Pauly at a pizza. On his linen alone, we saved him $20,000.
2: No, linen is expensive.
1: It's expensive. Yeah. And there's gitches, in credit card processing. There's a lot of money to be saved there. So,
2: let me ask you something about the credit card processing. A lot of restaurants are still doing that. You take a card, you got to pay 3.9%.
1: Yes.
2: What's the restaurant getting? What is their cost to the credit card company? Is it
1: 2%? It's simple. But back in January of 2019, New York State became the 42nd state to allow businesses outside gas stations to offer dual pricing. So they could offer a cash discount price. So that if you pay with a credit card, you pay a higher price. If you pay with the cash, you pay a lower price. And what it does is it eliminates the restaurant owner from having to pay the fees to credit cards. So if you think about it, 25 years ago, it was probably 40-60 cash to credit cards. Now, you take a place like Joey's, it's 97% credit cards. So he's paying upwards of $100,000 a year in fees.
2: Yeah, but when you're figuring up a plate of food, you're figuring up the cost to run the restaurant, the staff and so forth, the food cost. Don't you figure that in there?
1: You can, but in this way, anybody who's willing to pay for it with cash is getting a deal. So they're offering.
2: Why shouldn't you get that same deal if you're using a debit card?
1: You do.
2: I haven't seen it. I've gone to rent, and mine are all debit cards. Yeah. They never give me a break.
1: There's fees to the debit card.
2: There still are fees to the debit card.
1: Yeah, the restaurant would have to pay those fees.
2: That money comes out. You could walk out of the restaurant.
1: So think about if either one of you ever decided that you wanted to open a restaurant, call me first.
0: Well, no. Rick did. It was the salad days of his youth. He loved it.
2: Snow White Inn and Pompey. This was back in the 80s.
1: That's a little before my time.
2: Yeah, probably weren't even born yet.
1: I was born way back then. Okay. But, so the average independent restaurant in the United States today, New York is worse, as we discussed earlier, because of the tax things, is they net less than a nickel a dollar. So if you had $500,000 and you said, Bud, I want to open a restaurant, I would tell you to give it to your financial guy. Let him put it and invest it for you and get 10, 12, 14% and sit home and watch Netflix and eat potato chips, because restaurants today aren't even making 3% net.
2: Back when I was in, 85% of restaurants failed within the first 3 years.
1: 42% of restaurants, National Restaurant Association came out in an article on restaurants in 2025, 42% of them did not make any money in 2025.
2: Yeah, wow. I believe it.
1: In order for those restaurants to get to a 5% margin, they'd have to raise their prices 30%.
0: What about with Micron coming in? There's not enough places, really, to eat around.
1: There's not enough employees.
0: And there's, that's the other thing. There's no employees.
1: We've been working, a bunch of restaurant owners downtown, we've been working together, Paul at Pizza, Kitty Hoynes, Trappers, Pastabilities, Lee and Steigerwalls, we've all been working together. We got the restart program approved at OCC, believe it or not.
0: So if you're
1: an Onondaga County resident, and you're displaced from your job, and you want to learn a new trade outside the trade you were in.
0: Well, there you go,
1: you can go to OCC, and there's certain categories of careers that are approved, and you go to tuition free. But service was not one of them. So we went Will Barkley. Kathy Hochul ended up signing it, which was great. But Will, Chris Ryan, we had a bunch of allies here. Ryan McMahon, who's great, got us approved. So starting this semester, OCC, you're approved. You can go for culinary free.
2: That's a good idea.
1: Yeah. So, because there just isn't enough restaurant employees.
2: It's hard to find or cooks.
1: Yeah.
0: Yeah, well, sure.
1: We need to change the narrative. You think, oh, my God, I got to work in this sweaty kitchen. I don't make any money. I'm not getting any benefits.
0: I
1: got
0: to do 70 hours a week.
1: I got to work till 1 o'clock in the morning. That's not the case anymore. Most restaurants close at 10.
0: Mm-hmm.
1: Most restaurants are paying $25, $22 to $28 bucks an hour. You're working a 40-hour week. You get 401K. You get health benefits. You get PTO. You learn something. If you don't want to go to college, you're not a kid that is a college student like you told me about your son.
0: Right.
1: You know, he wants to be a
0: photographer,
1: kind of an entrepreneur.
0: Sure.
1: You can go and learn something. You can go and now go on a date with a girl or cook dinner for your parents. You have a skill set.
2: A good cook, a line cook, chef, they're worth every cent.
1: Oh my God!
2: But you can't find them. I have a friend that owns the Blue Canoe.
1: Oh, I do know Pete. He used to own a place in Cazenovia.
2: He used to own the Golden Pheasant.
1: Yes, I know Pete. Yes, he's a good dude.
2: He just can't find anybody. No. He's there from sun up to sundown.
0: Yeah,
1: and there's no next generation.
2: And there's nothing.
0: There's no. In the old days, there used to be generational restaurants, right?
1: You look at Sant'Angelo's, there's a next generation. There's no next generation after Mike and Julio. Right. They don't want their kids to have that business.
2: Yeah, most people that are successful in the business were born into the business.
1: Yes.
2: Right. The second generation of anything anymore, car dealerships.
1: No,
2: if you see a second generation take over a car dealership, they're out of business within a year.
1: Mm. Well, they just want to sell it.
2: They just want to sell it, or they don't have the same work ethic. Yeah. Could somebody come to you and say, I really want to buy a restaurant.
1: I would tell them no. No, the most people that are successful today in the restaurant business are people that own another business.
2: Right, right.
1: Mm. So you look at Stratomia and Jimmy owns the auto dealer, you got guys that have money outside.
0: How about Gino? Gino bought.
1: Ask Gino if he wishes he didn't. He had the car dealership back. He's struggling. I mean, they do a great business.
0: Yeah.
1: He owns Preserve at 405. I saw Doug over the summer, and I thought he wasn't going to get in anymore, and then he went in between.
0: We just booked our daughter's wedding there.
1: It's beautiful.
0: He had
1: an open house a couple weeks.
2: Oh, in between his own, somebody opened it up.
0: It's a wedding venue now.
2: Oh, that's good.
0: He's just doing events, and he hooked up with Dan Giamartino to do the catering.
1: Yes,
0: Diamond Catering.
1: They know what they're doing.
2: And
1: then,
2: you know who does a great job, and that is the Copper Top.
0: Yeah,
1: Giamartino.
0: That's still Giamartino's. Yeah,
2: he's got the formula.
0: Oh yeah,
2: he's got
0: no doubt.
2: Nice priced lunches.
0: Yep,
2: they're fast. The staff comes over.
0: Always consistent.
2: Always good consistent. Stuff. Always
1: their
2: pleasant.
1: New model is the Tully's Tenders to go. And you got the drive-thru. They're just open a bunch of those.
2: Just, people come in there for lunch. They're in and out of there. They're all good. It's good meal.
1: Best tenders on earth.
2: Yeah.
0: Well, he's the restaurant QB. So if you do have a restaurant, you need some help. You need some advice. The first advice is don't open a restaurant. Yeah. But if you're already in it and you're knee deep, call Bud Laura right there. 751-3528. Good number?
1: Yes.
0: Okay. 751-3528. RestaurantQB.net. Have a great day.
1: Thanks.
0: Okay. Carol Terry is coming up next. She is the sales manager at Mattress Maker. Stick around for that conversation right here on the local show on 570 WSYR.
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0: 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You found the local show right here on 570 WSYR 106.9 FM. And going back to the days of AM radio, I have a co-host with me and my mentor and buddy in broadcasting. It's Rick Gehry. How are you, Rick?
1: Where's the applause?
0: Yeah, right.
1: Don't you have a,
2: an applause button somewhere?
1: That's why you need to start the show like there's a huge studio audience.
0: Yeah, really.
1: And, it's good to be here with you. It's a lot of fun.
0: Yeah, I enjoy this.
1: I think I should do the show at least every other week.
0: Absolutely.
1: Steve is such boring.
0: Yeah.
1: He adds nothing.
2: Poor Steve.
0: He's almost like a prop.
1: Yeah, he is. He's almost like a marionette.
0: Yeah.
1: You know what I'm saying? A lot of strings dangling off of him and just moving.
0: All right, we're here. It's good to have you here. Another person that's good to have here is Carol Terry. She's the sales manager at Mattress Makers. Carol, thank you so much for coming by again.
3: Thank you for having me. I appreciate it.
0: Yeah, let's set the stage here because you know I want people to know what your background is and you know how long you've been with Mattress Makers. So, what did you do prior to Mattress Makers?
3: Well, I used to do motivational speaking, and I did customer service. I trained some corporations in that, which was fun. Mm-hmm. But I've been, moving forward, I've been at Mattress, well, 25 years.
0: Yeah.
3: I've
0: been
3: with Charlie.
0: Wow,
3: so,
0: wow, yeah.
3: We've been together a long time, and I was thinking about the word value.
0: Mm-hmm.
3: I just was going to share this because I think it's important how we're different. And
0: when you say we, you mean Mattress Makers?
3: Yes.
0: Yes, okay, yes.
3: Oh.
0: I didn't know what
1: I thought
0: you
1: were talking about the two of us. Just,
0: yeah. How Mattress Makers is different from
3: all of
0: these mattress people out there. Okay.
3: But anyway, so it's defined as your relative worth, your usefulness, and the importance of something. So because we're local, we're smaller.
0: Mm-hmm.
3: And I also think we're better. Because we're two-sided, and we have the greatest mattress makers. First thing that says is worth, and what you're doing wherever you buy a mattress is you're getting a good night's sleep. You're trying to match that to them, and that's important. Even doctors say today, when we were little, we passed down mattresses from child to child to child. They say that a good night's sleep, well, I know it makes me less grumpy, and I also know that you feel better. And doctors are saying that's an important part. Usefulness. Well, you have to have a bed. And one of the things we do that I've heard people say a lot lately is that we match the mattress to the person. So if you come to visit us, and I'll have people come in, and they've been looking at mattresses all day, and men especially hate it. And I'll say, would you like to try this? And no, let my wife do it. So I'll say to them, you know what, we're not gonna buy a mattress today. Why don't we educate each other? Why don't we just look? Because there's people who think, let's go mattress shopping or let's get root canal. That's how they feel. So the thing is, we take time to interview. We take time to listen. We take time to see people, how people are in the beds. And the other thing is the usefulness. We need to match the mattress to a person. I recently did some secret shopping, which I usually can't do, but it was a new store.

0: And no one offered me to try a bid. No one interviewed on what I wanted. And I did say, now it was new, and there was a younger person, and I asked what the specs were to the mattress. Because when you buy a mattress, you want to know what's in it.
1: Yeah, yeah.
0: And she goes, what's the spec? And I thought, boy, I don't have to worry about this. No. So I decided that one of the great things is that, to me anyway, is that we're able to say to people, this is exactly what's in it. They can come to the plant and they can see how it's made. They can take a look around and see the materials. And at one time, I didn't know how that would work. And Charlie said to me, it's going to be great. People can see where the mattresses are. I had to eat a dish of crow, really, I did, because he was absolutely right, as he usually is. And the important thing, too, is we have different styles, and we have the organics where there's no chemicals and you breathe better. Mm-hmm. The other thing is, I don't think we talk about this on the show, and maybe you do, but we have, our delivery guys are in-house. One is the nephew of the owner, and the other helps make mattresses. So we don't outsource anything. So when you get a delivery from us, we get the nicest comments from people who will say, you know what, they're quick, they're on time, it's in the house, and because one also works with mattresses, mm-hmm. he can say that foundation is too shaky, or that mattress isn't sitting right, or we need to stabilize your frame. They won't go until they know it's set up right. So that old thing about the most important two parts is how you start with somebody and how you finish with somebody. And I'm sure you know that.
1: Yeah.
0: And so I have to say, they do a clean job and they're great guys.
1: Excellent.
0: And the fact that they're local is an important thing, because there are some delivery people who just,
1: right.
0: You know, it's a job.
1: And when they leave, they don't take your silverware with them.
0: Right.
1: So, which is a plus.
2: They could take the mattress.
1: Right. They take the old mattress, don't they?
2: Let me ask you this.
0: Yes.
2: So somebody comes in, mm-hmm. and they're shopping for the mattress, and both the husband and wife are in agreement. How can you tell in such a short period of time what mattress is really going to fit their sleep style?
0: Well, first off, it depends on how they sleep. So I'll ask. And
2: what does that mean?
0: Okay, you sleep on your side,
2: okay.
0: your stomach, or your back.
2: Mm-hmm.
0: Usually, not always. Usually, side sleepers like softer,
2: mm-hmm.
0: back and stomach like firmer. And we make a wonderful mattress called the Link Lane, and it's one half medium, organic, one half is firm. And so when they share a topper. So if you have people who have want different feels, but what you find is the more you ask them, people have bad backs. We can't cure a bad back. If we could, we could have retired years ago, mm-hmm. believe me. But we interview them enough to know how do they sleep? What's comfortable for them? And then we let them take a lot of time. I walk away and let them try and talk or whatever they want to do. Consumer Reports says spend 15 minutes on a mattress you want to buy.
1: That's great.
0: Because it'll help you.
2: Wow.
0: Yeah.
2: That's true. Uh-huh. What if you're a side sleeper and you can also fall asleep on your back?
0: Well, then you go to medium. You try to do something that's in between both.
2: Okay.
0: Because that's what most people do.
2: Mm-hmm.
0: So I'm a side sleeper, but then I'll wake up on my back. So, I mean, people say that all the time. So that,
1: gotcha.
0: Honestly, you just see what they're comfortable for.
1: Well, that's Carol Terry right there. You can tell she's got a wealth of knowledge, many, many years. And she's the sales manager at Mattress Makers over there in DeWitt, across from, there's Chick-fil-A over there. So you
0: yes.
1: kind of cross from that.
0: Yes.
1: And you can see more at MattressMakersSyracuse.com. And then on Route 11 in Cicero, right
0: yes.
1: across from the Home Depot there. You can see they don't make them there, but they ship them over there too to be sold. So
0: yes,
1: you know, all that
0: absolutely.
1: Is over there. Carol, thank you so much, and you have a great rest of the day. Okay,
0: thank you. You too.
1: Hey, Rick, we're going to cut you loose. I'm sure you're ready to just jump out of your skin.
2: Yeah, right. No, actually, I like
0: time
2: this.
0: Goes by so fast.
1: It really does.
2: I know. It does.
1: Thank you so much for being here, Rick. I really mean that. I
2: really enjoy it.
1: Bro. All right. God bless you and your families. Make some time to relax. Today and every day, as a matter of fact. It'll keep your mind and body healthy. The local show is heard every Saturday morning from 11 to 1, then again on Sunday morning from 7 to 9. 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
31: From the 570 WSYR newsroom, I'm Anthony Panasiewicz. Constellation Energy is looking to extend the life of two of the oldest nuclear plants in the country. 9 Mile 1 in Oswego County and Ginay and Wayne County were opened in 1969 and 1970, respectively, and could continue to generate massive amounts of power if the U.S. Nuclear Regulatory Commission approves their continued life until 2049. Lemoyne Lacrosse's top scorer won't have to go very far for a new home in the upcoming season. Senior attacker Thomas Berry is transferring to Syracuse next year after scoring 34 points last season. The Tully native helps replenish an orange team that graduated several seniors last year in their trip to the Final Four. And a nonprofit says that a new mural painted along the streets of Syracuse's Westcott neighborhood will save lives by slowing down drivers. The street artwork is blue with yellow paw prints to remind drivers that students are constantly walking to and from school. The paw prints are coyote prints to mimic the school's colors and mascots. Next update in 30 minutes. Breaking news anytime. I'm Anthony Panasiewicz on Syracuse's Breaking News, Weather and Traffic Station, News Radio 570 WSYR.
0: NBC News Radio, I'm Scott Carr. A state of emergency is declared in Kentucky, where at least four people have been killed by flash flooding. Governor Andy Beshear says three people were killed in Madison County Saturday, one in Jackson County, after relentless rain and flash flooding inundated parts of central Kentucky. The governor's declared a state of emergency as heavy rain continues to fall in parts of the state. In Utah, about a dozen large wildfires continue to burn. The governor there, Spencer Cox, declared a state of emergency Friday. The largest fire, the Cottonwood Fire, which has burned more than 90,000 acres in southern Utah and is 0% contained. A Senate candidate in Louisiana backed by President Trump has won a Republican primary. Julia Letlow is projected to win the state's GOP Senate primary, defeating State Treasurer John Fleming in a runoff Saturday. Projected to win the Democratic primary is Jamie Davis, who will face Letlow in November. Scott Carr, NBC News Radio.
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1: Sunshine, a few clouds, a high today 84, partly cloudy tonight, low 61, and then sunny, a warm day tomorrow, the high 87. Clear skies for tomorrow night, low 67, clouds and sun, a thunderstorm in the area on Tuesday, the high 91, and then sunshine, a few clouds, it'll be a hot day on Wednesday, the high Wednesday afternoon at 97. From the Stellar Roofing Weather Center, I'm Steve Williams.
2: NBA news, Jose Alvarado reportedly intends to sign a new three-year, $14 million-plus deal to return to the Knicks. Oklahoma City will reportedly sign Isaiah Hartenstein to a new three-year deal. At the ballpark, Cincinnati a four-run second. They beat the Pirates 6-4. Marte a pinch-hit go-ahead two-run home run in the eighth inning. Tigers blank the Astros 8-0. Carpenter, Keith, and Outman with home runs. Venezuelan pitchers Montero and DeJesus combine on a five-hitter. Orioles beat the Nationals 3-1. Trevor Rogers picks up his fifth win. Rangers over the Jays 5-4. Rangers had a 5-0 lead until the eighth inning. The Mariners beat the Guardians 3-1. J.P. Crawford, the go-ahead RBI single. Phils over the Mets 2-1. Harper and Turner with RBI singles. Zach Wheeler picks up his eighth win. Rays top the Diamondbacks 6-1. Junior Caminero, a three-run home run in the first inning. And the Red Sox beat the Yankees 6-1. Peyton Tolley gets the win. That's sports. I'm Trey Bender.
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0: Good morning, America. This is the Cats Roundtable. John Catsimatidis here. We have a great show for you today. We have General David Petraeus, Speaker Newt Gingrich, Pennsylvania Auditor General Timothy DeFore. Does Pennsylvania have the same problems as other states around fraud? Dr. Peter Michalos, Live Long and Prosper. Congressman Tim Burchett from Tennessee. Lynn Shaw, telling about our kids. Peter Pavlidis on that big event he had for veterans on Flag Day. Roger Zackheim from the Reagan Institute. And starting the show, the ambassador from Cuba, Ernesto Guzman. We have the ambassador and permanent representative of Cuba. His name is Ernesto Sabarán Guzman. Ambassador Guzman, tell us where we are right now in the relationship between the United States and Cuba.
1: Thank you very much, John. Well, as you mentioned, we are now in a difficult moment in terms of the relation between Cuba and the U.S. And this is not a new scenario, but I think that the most important thing is that the Cuban government and the Cuban people have been consistently saying that we want a different kind of relation with the U.S. government and with the U.S. People. We have very good relation with our people, but everybody knows that we have difference between our government. And we want a relation when we can build and move forward in different areas and establish different kind of cooperation between Cuba and the U.S., beneficial not only for Cuba, but also for the U.S. We consider that we have a lot of areas where we have the opportunity to work together with the U.S. and have important results in terms of the cooperation and in terms of the relation. For example, we have the area of migration. We have signed 3 different agreements with the U.S. government in terms of migration. So we have been working together with the U.S. government in terms to guarantee a regular and a safe flow of migrants from Cuba to the U.S. We have been working also very hard with the U.S. in order to combat the drug trafficking. Cuba is in the Caribbean Sea, like everybody knows, so we can work together in order to avoid that drugs arrive to the U.S. coast. We have been working also very hard in the past in terms of health cooperation. We have a very well-known biotechnological industry in Cuba. We produce a lot of effective medicines or biotechnological products in Cuba that could help the American people. For example, right now we are producing a very effective biotechnological product against Alzheimer's. Here you have 7 million people that suffer Alzheimer's. We have been also working hard with the U.S. in the past in terms of business and opportunities business and investment opportunities in Cuba. Cuba became just a few years ago the first overworld destination for the cruiser companies based in Florida. So we have a lot of opportunities in the sector of tourism, in the sector of oil production, in the sector of mining, in the agricultural sector. We are not a big country, but we have a market of 10 million people, plus the tourists that arrive in Cuba. So we are talking about a market of around 12, 13, 14 million people, which is a very interesting market for the American companies, most of, basically those ones that are based in Florida. So we don't want a confrontation with the U.S. Of course, we are an independent country. We are a sovereignty country, so we have to defend our independence, our sovereignty. But we consider that even with the difference that we know that we have with the U.S. government, we have the opportunity to talk, to seek to talk, to establish a bilateral agenda in order to move forward in terms of cooperation and also in order to talk about our difference.
0: What do you feel the differences are in what's been in the newspapers?
1: Well, you know, for example, we know that the U.S. government have concerns about democracy in Cuba, about human rights, about freedom of speech. We have also concerns about those issues here in the U.S. So our position is that we are open to talk about everything with the U.S. based on reciprocity, based on respect of sovereignty, based on respect of independence, and not interference in the internal affair. But we can talk about everything with the U.S. We are open to talk about everything with the U.S.
0: Is there anything in particular that you feel that the American press has misrepresented?
1: Well, you know, usually the U.S. press, in my humble opinion, they don't show the real vision of Cuba. You know, they only show the shadows, but they don't show the lights. You know, and Cuba, as every country all over around the world, we have shadows and also we have lights. For example, during the pandemic, during the COVID, Cuba was the only country all over around the world that was able to produce with its own resource, with its own people, without any help from outside, 5 different candidates against COVID. 3 of them, they became vaccines. We are the only country in the world that vaccinate children under 2 years, you know? So those are results that show us that Cuba has something to show to the world, that Cuba has something to share to the world. Cuba is the country with the highest rate of a gold Olympic medal per habitant in the world. And everything of that, it was a result of the policy that was implemented after 1959 in Cuba. So, as I reiterate, as every country all around the world, we have something to fix, yes, but at the same time, we have a lot of results that we can share and we can show to the world.
0: Anything else you want to tell the American people?
1: No, I just want to reiterate that American peoples are welcome in Cuba. We saw that a few years ago when they visited Cuba and they returned to the U.S. and they invited some other American people to travel to Cuba because they found there a peaceful country, a safe country, a friendly people. That's what Cuban has to offer to the U.S. Cuba have to offer friendship. Cuba has to offer culture. Cuba has to offer great music. We have a lot of history in terms of the cooperation between our musicians. So we are neighbors at the end of the day. So even when we have difference, we have to work both together for a better relation between our countries.
0: Ambassador Guzman, thank you for stopping by, and I hope we can work together in the near future.
1: Thank you very much. Thank you very much for the invitation and for the opportunity.
0: 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We'll be right back.
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5: NBC News Radio, I'm Scott Carr. Several wind-driven wildfires in the American West has put parts of the Four Corners region in critical fire danger. The largest is in Utah. The Cottonwood fires burned more than 92,000 acres and remains 0% contained. While the Iron fires burned more than 40,000 acres and is 38% contained, and the Cherry fires burned about 20,000 acres and is 0% contained. Red flag warnings are in effect across the region due to strong gusty winds that continue. At great risk, says the National Weather Service, are parts of eastern Utah, western Colorado, northeast Arizona, and northwest New Mexico. Police in Massachusetts say at least four people were shot as hundreds gathered in the street following a World Cup match. Police in Brockton say they received multiple reports of gunfire shortly before midnight Friday. Their conditions were not clear. There is no reports of any arrests. Uber says it'll roll out stricter background checks and restrictions for its drivers. Rob Martier has details.
6: The company said the new policies for rideshare drivers and couriers will take effect on Monday. Among the changes, Uber is expanding the list of criminal offenses that permanently disqualify someone from being a driver in the U.S. The company will no longer allow people with prior convictions for violent felonies, sexual crimes, stalking, or strangulation to drive. Uber said it had prevented over 3 million people from joining or remaining on the platform since 2017. I'm Rob Martier.
5: A fire chief in Ohio says it's a miracle no one was killed when a house exploded last week near Cleveland. Two people were injured when the house blew up Thursday in the Cleveland suburb of Twinsburg. Fire officials say no one was in the home, but the blast threw a neighbor out of his chair. Sheriff's deputies say a subcontractor was installing fiber internet in the area and caused a gas leak when the blast happened. Scott Carr, NBC News Radio.
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0: Welcome back to the Katz Roundtable. With us today is General David Petraeus. Well, General Petraeus, give the American people an update.
13: Well, perhaps we could start with the Memorandum of Understanding between the U.S. and Iran, which was a potentially significant tactical achievement, but seems to have increasingly uncertain strategic prospects. The MOU did halt the fighting, largely reopened the strait, created diplomatic space. But recent Iranian statements concerning their authority over transit through the strait, together with other actions, often, in fact, contradicting what it is that President Trump or our negotiators announced after one of the sessions together, all of this gives, I think, considerable pause. There are several realities that are becoming clear. First, the most consequential issues remain unresolved. They include short and long-term control over the strait. The ROGC says, the Islamic Revolutionary Guards Corps says, we have no involvement in this whatsoever, despite establishing a contact group between Iran and the U.S. to facilitate the freedom of navigation. The Iran nuclear program, including enrichment limits, verification, and inspections. One of the early achievements was that the Iranians were going to allow the International Atomic Energy Agency inspectors to return. That was then denied later on. What do we do about sanctions relief, frozen assets, the missile and drone programs, and Iran's support for destabilizing regional proxies?
0: Who's really in charge? Who's calling the shots? Because I guess that one attack that happened last week on a cargo vessel, it wasn't authorized by anybody. It looked like it was coming from a single entity.
13: Well, more recently, just in the last 24 hours, there were apparently four drones launched against vessels. Three of them were knocked down, one hit, and that sort of frozen all the energy and activity around the clearing out of the vessels inside the Gulf and even replacing their crews who have been stuck on board there for a number of months. The fact is that it appears there is a tug of war inside Tehran between the new supreme leader and the Islamic Revolutionary Guards Corps on the one hand, and then the president and the negotiating team, which appear to be making agreements in the consultations and negotiations, which then in a number of cases have been then rejected or contradicted by statements by the IRGC. So this is difficult. These are tough negotiations to begin with, but it's even tougher if the negotiators can't count on support back in their home country capital.
0: Lebanon and Hezbollah, what the heck is going on there? I mean, it seems like the Israelis had them surrounded for a while, and I think the president asked them to stand down a little bit.
13: Keep in mind, this all began when Hezbollah very, very substantially attacked Israel some months back. Israel responded, and this time Israel's gone into Lebanon and taken control of some of the territory from which Hezbollah has been shooting at the villages and towns in northern Israel, many of which have had to be evacuated yet again, as they were in the months after the 10/7 attacks. And so they're trying to push them back to get the Lebanese army to come in and occupy those areas to keep Hezbollah from being able to return to them. And now the Iranians want to use the Memorandum of Understanding to lever us, to lean on the Israelis and say, well, you know, stop shooting at these guys. Even if they shoot at you, have some restraint, because it's undermining the possibilities of the negotiations. I think the president has been fairly judicious in doing that, but this is putting Israel in a very, very difficult situation. They've not finished, they've not achieved the objectives they set out to attain when they launched these operations into Lebanon, into Hezbollah-controlled territory. The Lebanese military is not capable of disarming Hezbollah, despite agreements between the Lebanese government and Israel, historic in that regard. But there are just limits to how much the Lebanese military can do. And Israel gets shot at, they should respond. But now you have this additional factor that could undermine the negotiations in the wake of the Memorandum of Understanding, which some people have actually labeled the Memorandum of Misunderstanding, because it appears that the Islamic Revolutionary Guards Corps is interpreting it very differently from the way it was interpreted by the U.S. negotiators when it was reached.
0: Russia and Ukraine, is there any hope there for peace?
13: Ukraine is on the verge of being isolating the Crimean Peninsula, the occupied by Russia Crimean Peninsula, to the extent that there has been a declaration of emergency for the entire peninsula. So the summer tourisms are all trying to get back to Russia. The beaches are going to be emptied. Essentially, Ukraine is taking apart the Russian oil storage facilities and refineries in Crimea, to be sure, but also coming, the refined products going into Crimea. There's limited ways in. You can either take a ferry. They've knocked out three of the ferries recently. The Kerch Strait Bridge, the pride of Putin, which has a railroad, that's not operating anymore, but the roads, and they now can hit that And so there were such long gas lines in Crimea that the government there won't even sell gas to civilians. So you can see the extent to which this is, again, isolating Crimea. Then the route that comes in from southern Ukraine, you can go from the Russian Federation across the occupied southeastern part of Ukraine and then down into Crimea from the north. They've knocked out the bridges there, the roads, even the supplementary, the pontoon bridges the Russians have built. And they also, as you may recall, in the past week or so, hit the Moscow refinery. It is offline, huge plumes of smoke and flames. And there are gas lines as far east in the Federation as Siberia. So they are really taking the fight to the Federation. They're going after the air and ballistic missile defenses, which prevented them from doing that before. Now Moscow is beginning to pull some of those defenses from the front lines and other areas to Moscow so they can keep the capital freer of this kind of activity. And yet Ukraine is going after. And now they're starting to isolate the front lines to a degree as well. They've developed longer range Ukrainian drones that can get into the rear areas where you have the logistical bases and so forth. And those are no longer safe for Russian vehicles and headquarters and depots. And then if we could ever do the package of sanctions in the Senate, supported reportedly by 90 out of 100 senators, we could really do enormous damage to the Russian economy, the war economy, which has already sustained enormous damage by repeated rounds of EU sanctions. At the same time that the EU is in the midst of providing the early tranches of 90 billion euros of financial and economic assistance, that is an enormous lifeline to Ukraine.
0: General David Petraeus, thank you for the update. Thank you for everything you've done for our country and continue to do for our country.
13: A privilege, Sean. Thanks. Always great to be with you.
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14: October 1770, Boston lawyer and future president John Adams makes one of the most controversial and eventually momentous decisions in American history. Adams decides to defend the British commanders and troops responsible for the infamous Boston Massacre in March of that year, which left five American colonists dead. Adams was a staunch patriot, but he was adamant that the eventually independent new United States would be a nation founded on the rule of law, revolution or no revolution. Adams' defense turned out to be brilliant, and he secured acquittals for all of the troops and British officials charged with the most serious crimes. It says quite a bit about Adams and also the American people that his decision to defend the British didn't stop him from becoming one of the founders of the country 6 years later and the first resident of the new White House in 1797. Adams remained a strong conscience of the nation right up to his death on America's 50th birthday, July 4th, 1826.
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15: From the 570 WSYR newsroom, I'm Anthony Panazowicz. The Clinton Square Roller Skating Rink is offering free skating today to help the community heal following a deadly shooting this week. A 13-year-old is still fighting for his life after being accidentally shot by a 16-year-old who then turned the gun on himself. Syracuse's Parks Department is trying to get community spirits up by waiving admission to Clinton Square from 3 to 6 p.m. today. A stabbing that injured one person is under investigation in Syracuse today. Police were called just before midnight on Friday to the 1100 block of South Townsend Street for a reported stabbing. They'd find a 35-year-old woman with a wound to her armpit. She was treated by EMS but declined transportation to a hospital. And Syracuse's Everson Museum is looking for Central New York artists for a new exhibit. The annual Central New York Artist Initiative is taking submissions until July 19th. And say that an artist statement, resume, and 20 images and details of their art can be submitted online. Next update in 30 minutes, breaking news anytime. I'm Anthony Panazowicz on Syracuse's Breaking News Weather and Traffic Station, News Radio 570 WSYR.
16: News on Angelo Bavaro. Rescue and relief efforts continue following earthquakes in Venezuela that have claimed at least 1,400 lives.
17: We have the most elite search and rescue crews from the U.S. and their canines on the ground. And I did speak to one volunteer from La Guaira, the area most affected. He told me hundreds of family, friends, teachers are gone. The pain is unimaginable.
16: Fox's Dana Marie McNichol from Florida. Iran launching more drone and missile attacks targeting Bahrain and Kuwait in response to a second round of retaliatory strikes by the U.S.
18: U.S. officials say Iran had a chance to stop shooting, and they did not take it. Instead, they attacked another ship Saturday morning, a Panama-flagged tanker traveling through the Strait of Hormuz.
16: Fox's Madeline Rivera. 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
20: Sunshine, a few clouds, a high today 84, partly cloudy tonight, low 61, and then sunny, a warm day tomorrow, the high 87. Clear skies for tomorrow night, low 67, clouds and sun, a thunderstorm in the area on Tuesday, the high 91, and then sunshine, a few clouds, it'll be a hot day on Wednesday, the high Wednesday afternoon at 97. From the Stellar Roofing Weather Center, I'm Steve Williams.
21: NBA news, Jose Alvarado reportedly intends to sign a new three-year, $14 million-plus deal to return to the Knicks. Oklahoma City will reportedly sign Isaiah Hartenstein to a new three-year deal. At the ballpark, Cincinnati a four-run second. They beat the Pirates 6-4. Marte, a pinch-hit, go-ahead two-run home run in the eighth inning. Tigers blank the Astros 8-0. Carpenter, Keith, and Outman with home runs. Venezuelan pitchers Montero and DeJesus combined on a five-hitter. Orioles beat the Nationals 3-1. Trevor Rogers picks up his fifth win. Rangers over the Jays 5-4. Rangers had a 5-0 lead until the eighth inning. The Mariners beat the Guardians 3-1. J.P. Crawford, the go-ahead RBI single. Phils over the Mets 2-1. Harper and Turner with RBI singles. Zach Wheeler picks up his eighth win. Rays top the Diamondbacks 6-1. Junior Caminero with a three-run home run in the first inning. And the Red Sox beat the Yankees 6-1. Peyton Tolley gets the win. That's sports. I'm Trey Bender.
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0: 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With us today is Congressman Timothy Burchett. He is from Knoxville, Tennessee. And Congressman Burchett, we had a big adventure in New York today, in this week, and it looks like we're getting three socialist congressmen.
26: Yes, sir. I actually analyzed that, and I put a video out earlier in the week on that, actually on Friday, I think it was, on my Twitter account, at Tim Burchett. And basically, I'm hearing everybody say, oh, this is great for the Republican Party, this is great for the Republican Party. Well, let me tell you what it's done. It reminds me when AOC got elected to Congress, and she and I are in the same freshman class, and the Republican leadership was saying, oh, this is the greatest thing in the world. We're going to use this as a fundraiser. Well, all we did was turn her into a martyr, and now she's a leader in the Democrat Party, and you're not going to beat her in her district, and young people rally around her. And Hakeem Jeffries, who's a liberal, is now, on the scale of it, he's a moderate, and he is in danger of losing his position, but I suspect he'll move farther to the left, as will the rest of the Democrat Party. This isn't John F. Kennedy's Democrat Party. It's not Bill Clinton's. Heck, it's not even Hillary Clinton's Democrat Party. It's moving so far to the left now, but that's going to be the base, because that's what you're getting out of these colleges and universities, is this far-left attitude and agenda. And you're going to see more and more of that, because as Margaret Thatcher said, you know, it's going to work for a little while until you run out of people to take money from, which to actually steal money. Taxation, in my opinion, is mostly theft. But it's not a good day for America. You're going to see more and more of this type of activity. And I live in Knoxville, Tennessee. It's, you would think it'd be a very red area, but the city's Democrat. We've got a far left mayor. That's two in a row we've elected. And I don't know if it will ever elect another Republican, probably in my lifetime. We better get our act together as Republicans and start figuring out what's going on. And we better start addressing this, because if we start moving to the left or moderating to think we're going to get more of that, all we're going to do is saturate us with liberals, and we're going to lose our way, and it will become a uniparty.
0: Any new updates on mining your favorite subject of getting the truth out of Washington on these UFOs?
26: We're on the third series of videos that are coming out now. And my wish for you and the rest of America is that you thing I've gotten to see and talk to every person I've gotten to talk to about this issue. Because when they do that, it's going to be, without a doubt, people will say, we are not alone. And for whatever reason, the White House is being thwarted by releasing some of the information. And we've got some unfriendly people in some of these alphabet agencies that do not want this material out. And we're fighting them every step of the way. President Trump has kept his word to me. He's keeping his word to the American people by being transparent on this issue.
0: Have we found out anything more about all those scientists that disappeared?
26: No, sir. And as we do in America, we want our pizzas in 30 minutes or less, and that's about our attention span. I think we've moved on. I think there was a message being delivered, in my opinion, and I think that message was delivered. And that's why I think also why you're seeing some delays in some of this releasing of material.
0: Congressman Tim Burchett, thank you so much for coming on.
26: Thank you, John. It's always a pleasure, brother. My best to you and your lovely family.
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0: With us today is Timothy DeFore, Pennsylvania's 55th Auditor General, and his dad, who I remember meeting, was a Tuskegee Airman and fought in World War II. Well, Timothy DeFore, tell us about your story. Tell us about your dad.
1: Well, first of all, thank you for having me on the show. My dad, and thank you for recognizing, was a Tuskegee Airman. And one of the things that he and my mom used to do with me and my five siblings was they would always talk about government. They would always talk about what government was supposed to do with our taxpaying dollars. And I remember those conversations like they were yesterday. So at a very young age, I had an idea of what I wanted to do with my career. And that was to go after people who stole from the government, but also to make sure that government did right by the people by doing right with their tax dollars. So at a very young age, I knew what I wanted to do. Now, I'm not going to sit here and say that, you know, at that age, I went to my mom and dad, said, Mom and Dad, I want to be an auditor when I grow up. I mean, no kid does that. But I knew that I wanted to be in positions where I looked after their tax dollars. And fortunately for me, I've done that my entire career on the auditing side, but also as a law enforcement officer. So I've been blessed for quite some time, and I enjoy doing what I do. And I'm blessed to be not only the Auditor General, but the first African-American in the history of Pennsylvania to be elected to a statewide position.
0: Well, Timothy DeFore, Pennsylvania's 50th Auditor General, thank you for doing your job. Thank you for saving the taxpayers' money. And we'll catch up with you again real soon.
1: Thanks for having me.
0: 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We'll be right back.
25: It's the Cats Roundtable. This is Moving America. Here's Jake Novak.
14: When is bad news good news? When it's less bad than it has been recently. We just learned that the new EV registrations fell 9.8% in April compared to last April. But that was the smallest decline so far this year, and that's, of course, mostly because of this spring's spike in gas prices. Yes, it's still a decline, but at this time last year, EV sales were getting a boost from buyers rushing to lock in that federal tax credit that was expected expiring in September 2025. But here's the thing. Gas prices are going down again now, and it's debatable if this recovery for EVs will really last. That's okay for the car dealerships, though. They really aren't expecting a sustained wave in EV buying, but they are hoping for just enough to clear out a lot of older inventory. And used EVs, including Teslas, remain some of the best values out there. Happy shopping. With Moving America, I'm Jake Novak.
25: This is Moving America. 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We don't just celebrate music, we feel it.
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4: 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Emerging from Motown's golden era, Gaye first delivered romantic hits before pushing music into deeper emotional and political territory. Then came What's Going On, one of the most important albums ever recorded, confronting war, poverty, and social unrest with extraordinary beauty and honesty. Marvin's voice could soothe you, seduce you, or shake your spirit awake. His artistry elevated soul music into something timeless and deeply human. Marvin Gaye's music continues to inspire generations.
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5: A Republican candidate in Louisiana backed by President Trump has won her primary. Julia Letlow is projected to win the state's Republican Senate primary. Reports say Letlow defeated State Treasurer John Fleming in a runoff Saturday. Incumbent Republican Senator Bill Cassidy was knocked out of the race in the first round of voting after losing Trump's endorsement. The District of Columbia has reached a settlement with a man who is protesting the National Guard's presence in the city by following members around while playing the Darth Vader theme on his cell phone. Jim Forbes has more.
6: Sam O'Hara filed a lawsuit claiming his constitutional rights were violated when he was detained and handcuffed for following National Guard troops around the city while playing Darth Vader's theme song. The terms of the agreement were not immediately disclosed. The settlement does not completely end the suit, as O'Hara's claims against Ohio National Guard member Sergeant Devin Beck are still pending. The Justice Department has argued that Beck's actions are protected by qualified immunity and that the claim should be dismissed.
5: One of the world's most influential Japanese chefs who helped bring California-style sushi to the masses has passed away. Jason Nathanson has the story.
7: Katsuya Uechi was a legend in Los Angeles. His original namesake restaurant, Katsuya, on Sushi Row in Studio City, a landmark since opening in the late 90s. He took traditional sushi and gave it a bold California twist, adding jalapeno pepper to slices of delicate yellowtail, and he's credited with either creating or popularizing and perfecting the now ubiquitous spicy tuna crispy rice. The Okinawa-born sushi master built a global empire. Katsuya Uechi was 67.
5: The most nominations at tonight's BET Awards is Cardi B. That ceremony to be held tonight in Los Angeles, hosted by comedian Drusky. Cardi B's got 6 nominations, followed by fellow rappers Kendrick Lamar and Mariah the Scientist with 5 nominations apiece. Scott Carr, NBC News Radio.
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28: Hard, it has to work. And it basically has to circulate all the nutrition, the blood, the oxygen, the food, the energy that keeps us alive and it keeps us healthy. And that's why it's important that we take care of our heart. And as we get older, we have to be much more conscious of it. And there are things that we need to do. One of the important things as far as annually when we hit age 40, we should do an electrocardiogram. An electrocardiogram basically analyzes the electrical impulses of the heart, and if there is ischemia or restricted blood flow in the heart, it shows up on the EKG. And especially if we have risk factors like hypertension, diabetes, or family history of heart disease, it's important to get that checked. The other thing is we have now amazing blood tests where we can check, and the guidelines are to check your cholesterol and your LDL. L stands for, I call it the lousy cholesterol, and HDL is the happy cholesterol. That's the mnemonic to remember. And you want to keep your LDL below 100. You want to keep your HDL 40 and above. And another very important factor that they're starting to measure more now, they use it in Europe a lot, is the apolipoprotein B, which is the carrier of cholesterol. And they've shown if you can keep that consistently below 100, below 80, even better, your risk of heart attack and stroke dramatically decreases. And what can we do to protect our heart? And of course, it all starts with the fuel we put in and eating a heart healthy diet, as you and I always talk about, focusing on fresh fruits, vegetables, whole grains, beans, lentils, nuts, seeds, fatty fish like salmon, and also things like sardines or wild-caught sardines are excellent.

0: the free world if it wasn't for our veterans. And let's all say a special prayer next week on the 4th of July.
1: Amen, brother. And I want to thank all the veterans and military and all of our heroes listening to your program. And thank you personally for all the great things you do for our great country.
0: God bless you. God bless America. And have a great 4th of July.
1: You too, John. Thank you.
0: Thank you. With us this morning is Lynn Short, Lynn's Warriors, protecting our kids. What do we have to do to make sure our kids are safe? Lynn?
2: Good morning. This week, we covered so much from Monday to Friday, what's happening on Capitol Hill. Let's start with, I want to say, humanity is fighting back for our kids. The public, John, is not accepting all of this AI being thrown at us and the kids in schools, and they're not accepting all of this big tech. They're waking up realizing big tech, all these Chromebooks and phones and gaming, they're stealing our kids. We spent the beginning part of the week, very sad, John. It is an annual event now. It's called Social Media Victims Remembrance Day on Capitol Hill. And the Upper Senate Park, which sits right, you know, among the four big buildings right there on Capitol Hill, filled with these posters of dead children with their names on it, Forever 12, Forever 14, whatever their age was when they died. From social media harms, buying drugs online, sextortion, trafficking, cyberbullying, eating disorders. We have a tremendous amount affecting girls, eating disorders. You know, videos, John, how to starve yourself, okay, to death. Those are the kind of video titles kids are seeing. So this is an annual event now started by two moms who tragically lost their sons on, they learned on the same exact day, which was June 23rd, 2020, and it's taken off from there. But what we have going on this past week in Washington is we've got something called the Kids Online Safety Act, and you've heard me talk about it before, okay? We just want big tech. Three little words, duty of care. Take reasonable when you put out your product. Be reasonable about, you know, mitigating harms and spreading harms. That's it. Congress, again, bipartisan, all of this work, they came back with, we're going to lump this Kids Online Safety Act into a whole package of 18 different bills. We're going to take out those three little words, duty of care, and all HELL broke loose, okay? So we've been negotiating with many other groups, you know, everybody in the government. This is unacceptable because right now, John, big tech is a runaway train. They've got all the money. They've got all the power. They are bossing everybody around in Washington. They are filling Capitol Hill with dollars, with foot soldiers. They're in the ears of not only our legislators, but the staff. But everybody's wise to them. So we have been publicly calling out, and these brave parents that came past in the last week, you know, with their children are dead, John, and they're using their stories and their courage. They don't want this to happen to other families and kids. So right now in Washington, a lot of negotiating going on, a lot of back and forth happening. This coming week, we should learn a lot more. But the good news is parents are fighting back. The public is waking up. And parents and Americans are demanding accountability from big tech. We want greater protections for our kids. They've long, almost 30 years now since 1996, considered the birth of the Internet, have gotten away. Now we know proven harms. And let's just throw in, we had two court cases recently which found Meta, which is Facebook and WhatsApp and Instagram, you are guilty. You harm children, okay, product liability, okay, sharing their data. So we've got that now armed on our side. But you know what? These parents shared their personal stories. They've been day in and day out online. They travel the country. They're starting to listen in Washington. We're not accepting what's happening, and there's tremendous pushback. So we want everybody listening to also come on board with us. You know, go to lynnswarriors.org. Participate at home. Share this online. Let's leverage the Internet for good on your platforms and fight back. Know what your kids are doing in school. Talk to your kids and be part of this.
0: Lynn Shaw, thank you for what you're doing and helping our kids. And God bless you and God bless America.
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9: From the 570 WSYR newsroom, I'm Anthony Panazowicz. A stabbing that injured one person is under investigation in Syracuse today. Police were called just before midnight on Friday to the 1100 block of South Townsend Street for a reported stabbing. They'd found a 35-year-old woman with a wound to her armpit. She was treated by EMS but declined transportation to a hospital. The Clinton Square Roller Skating Rink is offering free skating today to help the community heal following a deadly shooting this week. A 13-year-old is still fighting for his life after being accidentally shot by a 16-year-old, who then turned the gun on himself. Syracuse's Parks Department is trying to get the community spirits up by waiving admission to Clinton Square from 3 to 6 p.m. today. And Constellation Energy is looking to extend the life of two of the oldest nuclear plants in the country. 9 Mile 1 in Oswego County and Ginnay in Wayne County were opened in 1969 and 1970, respectively, and could continue to generate massive amounts of power if the U.S. Nuclear Regulation Commission approves the continued life until 2049. Next update in 30 minutes. Breaking news anytime. I'm Anthony Panazowicz on Syracuse's breaking news, weather, and traffic station, News Radio 570 WSYR.
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12: News
10: threat to peace talks. I'm Angelo Bavaro, Fox News. The U.S. and Iran exchanging more blows in the Persian Gulf, extending fighting around the Strait of Hormuz into a third day.
11: Overnight, the United States launched a new round of strikes against Iran in response to the IRGC targeting yet another oil tanker. According to U.S. Central Command, a variety of different targets were hit, including military surveillance systems, infrastructure belonging to their communication systems, air defense sites, drone storage facilities, and mine-laying capabilities. The president posted to Truth Social shortly after the strike, saying United States aircraft just struck Iranian missile and drone storage locations and coastal radar sites for violating the ceasefire agreement again. It is very possible that they will never learn. The president goes on to say, there may come a point when we are no longer able to be reasonable and will be forced to militarily complete the job that we very successfully started.
10: Fox's Trey Yingst. Iran launching missiles in retaliation, saying they will continue to do so if the U.S. keeps striking them. President Trump backed Louisiana Republican Julia Letlow, defeating State Treasurer John Fleming in Saturday's primary runoff. Letlow is vying for the seat against soon-to-be vacating Senator Bill Cassidy.
12: Tonight, Louisiana sent a clear message that they want a candidate to represent them in the Senate who will always put America first and never turn her back on Louisiana voters.
10: Cassidy voted to convict the president on impeachment charges back in 2021. Three firefighters died and two were injured tackling fires on the Colorado-Utah border. The largest blaze, the Cottonwood Fire, ballooned Saturday to more than 144 square miles. At the World Cup, today marks the start of the knockout round. It's officially win or go home, beginning with South Africa and Canada. 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
14: NBA news, Jose Alvarado reportedly intends to sign a new three-year, $14 million-plus deal to return to the Knicks. Oklahoma City will reportedly sign Isaiah Hartenstein to a new three-year deal. At the ballpark, Cincinnati a four-run second. They beat the Pirates 6-4. Marte a pinch-hit go-ahead two-run home run in the eighth inning. Tigers blank the Astros 8-0. Carpenter, Keith, and Outman with home runs. Venezuelan pitchers Montero and DeJesus combine on a five-hitter. Orioles beat the Nationals 3-1. Trevor Rogers picks up his fifth win. Rangers over the Jays 5-4. Rangers had a 5-0 lead until the eighth inning. The Mariners beat the Guardians 3-1. J.P. Crawford, the go-ahead RBI single. Phils over the Mets 2-1. Harper and Turner with RBI singles. Zach Wheeler picks up his eighth win. Rays top the Diamondbacks 6-1. Junior Caminero, a three-run home run in the first inning. And the Red Sox beat the Yankees 6-1. Peyton Tolley gets the win. That's sports. I'm Trey Bender.
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16: Mostly sunny this afternoon, a high today at 86. It'll be partly cloudy tonight, lows near 61. Sun and clouds for tomorrow, the high near 88. And then clear skies for tomorrow night, low 68. Clouds and sun, a thunderstorm in the area on Tuesday. High Tuesday afternoon at 91. Sunny, very hot day for us on Wednesday. High Wednesday, 97. From the Stella Roofing Weather Center, I'm Steve Williams.
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1: Good morning and welcome to a special edition of Paw Talk. We are going to chat today a little bit about feline-friendly practices and how to tell if your clinic is feline-friendly and if your clinic is not feline-friendly, some gentle suggestions that you can make to your veterinarian. Because if you have a cat, you want to have the veterinary experience be the best that it can be. We are not taking questions live today, but I am here, Dr. Jamie Lovejoy, with Dr. Kristen Seller, and we will be live again shortly, but we wanted to take this time to really go into a topic that is very near and dear to my heart, and I know that Dr. Seller feels it too, even though she's technically also a dog person, but that's okay. we still forgive her, and she does practice excellent feline medicine anyway.
21: I do love my kitties, but I think we all know that Dr. Lovejoy, this is her passion, it's going to be a very Dr. Lovejoy heavy topic.
1: Everything is a me heavy topic. Anyway, I'm really excited because I think that this is a very pertinent topic for our practice specifically, mm-hmm. because we just opened our Feline Wellness Center, which is actually a separate building from our original practice. We are expanding. It is in the same complex. It's in the same parking area. It's a little bit more complicated to get to, but not terribly. We've only been open with it for a few weeks at this point. We're definitely still kind of learning how we want to use the space. We do share the space with our board certified specialists. So anyone who's listened to the show knows we have an internist, we have a cardiologist, we have a radiologist, and we have a surgeon. They are all board certifying, meaning they all had specialized training afterwards. And so they're also using this lovely, quiet new space. But we are on certain days only opening it to cats. Right now, that's Thursdays and Fridays. If I can get enough of you guys to go there, maybe we can open up more often. But right now, we do Thursdays and Fridays. And it's been really awesome so far because it is so quiet. There are no dogs in the building when the cats are in the building. I get a lot of one-on-one time with my clients. I've spent like the entire 30 minutes talking about, you know, socialization and behavior and nutrition. And it's really, really nice. Now, for us, we don't have a lab down there yet, maybe in the next 10 years. So this is ideally just for wellness appointments. This is for vaccines. This is for conversations. We can't really do a lot of testing down there, although we can send out blood work. So that's kind of what we're dealing with right now. And I encourage any of you who want to go to a cat-friendly practice or even a cat-only practice, I think this is the best you're going to get in this area right now. So please, please, please call and schedule appointments with us at our hospital. I would love to see you. But I thought that it would be interesting to talk a little bit of today because there is an actual feline-friendly practice certification run by the Feline Veterinary Medical Association that our practice has actually been a part of for a long time. Mm-hmm. We've been practicing feline-friendly for a long time. It's just new that now we get our own building. And talk a little bit about what some of those changes are that we adhere to and how it makes things better for our feline patients. So, because it was one of the things that drew me to the practice. I don't know about you.
21: I think when I came to interview there, I'm a transplant. You're a transplant too. Yeah. But you were working at a different practice in the area before you started working at Stack. So I mm-hmm. think you might have had a little bit more familiarity with them. But one of the things that impressed me when I came to interview there was that they had a feline only waiting room. There was a feline only exam room that had, environmental enrichment in there for cats. And that no dogs ever go in for exams. It was strictly just cats. I thought that was awesome because you don't see that everywhere. And I think that traditionally, you know, cats and dogs kind of hung out together in the waiting room. And at least the places that I grew up working at vet offices, that was just the norm and didn't really think much of it. But cats are completely different creatures than dogs and they have different needs, emotional needs, especially when it comes to being in new locations. Cats don't like change. So coming to the vet is scary for them in the first place. So it was something that definitely I appreciated when I came to interview at SAC all those years ago. And honestly, it's something that really we've stuck to all through these years, and we've just been trying to make changes and do better. So I think that this new Feline Wellness Center is very exciting for everyone.
1: Yeah, it's it really is quite incredible having worked at a practice that didn't have a cat-only waiting room. And then it's interesting because the this story time. The first practice I ever worked at back in Massachusetts when I was a young creature in college and doing summers, they did have a fish tank separating the cat waiting area and the dog waiting area. Mm-hmm. And I realize now that this was 20 years ago. That was actually quite advanced at that time to do that. They weren't feline friendly certified or anything as far as I'm aware, but it really makes a huge difference, because then when I worked elsewhere where we didn't really have that, you got a lot more stressed out cats coming in hot out of the cage being terrified because they already had these sights, these smells, these noises. Mm-hmm. And the room dividers don't they don't do everything. I love the fact that at Stack we actually have our own room that's actually completely separated by a hallway from mm-hmm. our dog waiting area, because it really makes it that much better. But even just having a divider, having a different place to sit so that, you know, a dog doesn't nose its face into your cat's carrier.
21: Yeah, it's a big deal. The practice that I took my dog to growing up when I was a small tiny human also had a divider between the dog waiting room, the cat waiting room, now that I think about it, but they weren't completely separate rooms, but that was pretty advanced for back then. And I know that they didn't have separate exam rooms. The exam rooms were shared by everyone. That may have changed at this point. I haven't been back there in years. But I do know that the practices that I worked at as an assistant or as a kennel worker before I went to vet school did not have that, and I do remember the cats were stressed out, and it just was kind of the norm at that point in time.
1: So if you, obviously nobody's here to make you guys change practices from where you're happy with. You need to find a vet that you're really comfortable with. Yeah. And if the vet is the right person for you, then do not change. This is not me just trying to drum up business. But if your practice doesn't have a cat-friendly waiting area, it may be beneficial of you to hang out in your car until a room is ready. I know that there are certain times of year where that's less than ideal, but having that opportunity to not have your cat kind of facing dogs as soon as you walk in the building can be really helpful. So if that's something, but I think most practices now have separate areas, at least in our area that I'm aware of. And if not, you can run a little... A nice friendly suggestion box to the practice owner and say, hey, have you thought about doing this? Look at the Feline VMA website. They have great ideas.
21: Well, I think also too, another big reason for that is I think feline medicine has kind of jumped leaps and bounds over the past decade even. I think that, you know, cat owners are very involved in their cats at this point, and they expect the same level of medicine as we do for dogs, as we do for, as we do for ourselves. So I think that that's a big part in why a lot of practices are trying to go more towards the feline friendly route, because we've learned so much more about cats and their behavior, and we're seeing many more cats more routinely at vet offices than maybe we used to.
1: Yeah, and any vets that are out there listening, heaven forfend, I don't know if any vets listen to our show, but if you do, having feline friendly spaces makes your life so much easier. It's truly amazing. Since we've opened the wellness center, like blood pressures on cats, I get actual normal numbers. This is a little bit of a tangent, but blood pressure can be really, really difficult to manage in cats, because when they get stressed, their blood pressure rises, and it makes it really hard to say, is this a pathology? Is this something that we need to treat? Or is this just because the cat is stressed? And historically, we've always like tried to do home visits and tried to do all of these other things. But realistically, I've gotten like so many blood pressures in our new building because it's quiet. There's no dogs anywhere. The cats are in and out, and they have this very like kind of private experience, that I get normal blood pressures. My cats are not difficult to handle. They're a lot calmer. Not everybody. I've had some cats that are still a little stressed, and we can go into that in a different program about what to do to make on your end to make things better. But it really does make the existence with cats much easier. So there's a lot of reasons to go feline friendly, and as you walk in the door, the first thing you're going to see is going to be hopefully that feline friendly space, that feline only waiting room. Our waiting room, and I think that this is also a recommendation, we have pheromone sprayed towels and blankets to put over the carriers, because that extra insulates them from the noises and the sounds. That's something that's really easy to put in your waiting room as a veterinarian. We use the feel away pheromones. I think that it helps a lot. Our assistants are very well versed in showing our clients exactly where they are, and having them to be able to roll over the carriers, and then you get to use it for the whole visit, and then we wash them afterwards. And I think that that's been a really great addition.
21: Yeah, for sure. I think that makes a huge difference. Cats don't like to be able to see directly at other animals, especially if they don't know them.
1: Even other cats.
21: So it's helpful to have that on hand, so that way it provides a block so they can't necessarily see, but also because it has that calming pheromone already sprayed on it. So between that, not being separated from the main lobby, and then also just not having the direct eye contact, I think that right there is a big addition to reducing stress. Now, I do still hear kitties and they're meowing, vocalizing, mm-hmm. because they're still stressed out a little bit, because it, once again, cats don't like change, so it's not going to 100% fix everything, but it's definitely an added benefit.
1: Yep, and really easy to do. And again, if your vet doesn't provide that, you can also bring your own towel from home. You can buy bottles of Feel Away spray. Do not spray directly on your cat, and you want to spray it a few minutes before you use it, so that there's not like
21: the alcohol
1: residue everywhere.
21: Yeah, that will dry off. Yeah.
1: But that's a really great addition. So, all right, we're going to head into our first break. Again, this is Paw Talk with Stack Veterinary Hospital, and we'll be back in a moment.
0: Freedom.
2: 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We love freedom.
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1: And welcome back to Paw Talk with Stack Veterinary Hospital. I'm Dr. Jamie Lovejoy, and I'm here with Dr. Kristen Seller. And we are talking today about the cat-friendly certification program done through the Feline Veterinary Medical Association, and why your vet should have cat-friendly areas and practices. Explain some of what the requirements are. It's a huge checklist. We're not going to go through everything. We're going to go through like the main things. And not every practice has to meet every single guideline to be part of the certificate program. It's just that they have to kind of reach for the stars here. We've already talked a bit about the waiting room, entering the hospital, waiting for your visit. It goes past the waiting room. We're really lucky at our practice because we have a cat-only exam room, and now we have a cat-only wellness center that has more cat-only exam rooms. It is amazing how much cats pick up on, and to have a room that cats can go into that nobody else ever goes, no dogs ever go into, and there are just no dog smells other than what, unfortunately, we bring in sometimes, and how much that really brings to the table. So if you've been to our practice, historically, our exam room is right across from the cat waiting room, which is really nice because you just go quickly across the hallway. It has this big, beautiful window in it that cats always stare out. They love to look out the window.
21: Right below, it's right above our scale. So a lot of times I'll walk in there for an exam and a cat's already loafing in the scale looking out the window.
1: They really do love it. And there's also, we also have kind of wall shelves for cats to jump up on so that they can be high. If you've listened to our program before, you know that a huge part of environmental enrichment for kitties is having places that they can go to where they feel relatively safe, and having elevated seating positions for these guys and keeping them off the floor is really, really important. Mm-hmm. So we do have plenty of cats that use those. They use those little kind of steps up there. We have a lot of cats that love to go into the cat house.
21: Yes.
1: We have a cat house. It has a little door. It's very cute. 90% of the time when I go in the room, the owner's like, they're in the house.
21: Yeah. yeah. I usually find when I have like a multiple cat appointment in the cat room, at least one of the cats is in the house.
1: Yep. Exactly. So they love to have that spot to hide in. Luckily we do have a cat house that has a big door on the back. So when it is time, because unfortunately we cannot usually wait for your cat to come out of the house. We can open the back and take them out. But, you know, again, this emphasizes that they really like to be in a place that they feel safe, and that can be a cat house, that can be up on a shelf, but it also can sometimes be in the carrier. Mm-hmm. And that's why, as you know, slight tangent, but as feline friendly practitioners, we do highly, highly recommend that you guys get carriers that you can take apart and put back together very easily. Mm-hmm. I love carriers where you have a bottom that they can sit in during the exam and not have to leave it and not have to get up on the table unless I'm doing like orthopedics or something.
21: Mm-hmm. Yeah, for sure. I think that while the soft carriers, they're easy, but they're not super easy for exams for cats, because once again, we can't take the top off. Even if you can open the top part, it's hard to do a full exam on a cat if they're inside that soft carrier. We really like the ones that you can take the top off completely and that are the hard shell bottom, and then the cat can just loaf in there in their little blanket or whatever's in the bottom of their carrier, and then we can do the majority of their exam just sitting in their carrier, which is really helpful for some of the cats who are a little bit more nervous. Some cats are really confident and come out of their carriers and it's not a problem whatsoever, but if you are trying to be as feline friendly as possible, those carriers that you can remove the top half easily or quickly is super nice.
1: Now, there is one crossover carrier that I will make a shout out for, and that's the Sleepy Pod. Have you had patients come in the Sleepy Pod before?
21: Maybe, but I don't recognize
1: the name. It's the one, it's like round, and it's a fabric one. And it's round, and the top zips all the way off.
21: I think I have seen that.
1: It kind of looks like Grogu's carrier. but anyway, you actually, the point of it is, God, this is a little bit of a tangent. I didn't mean to go into this, but you know what? We're going there. It's organic. It's fine. The point of it is that you can actually leave it out as a cat bed, which you're supposed to do with your cat carriers. Yeah. You're supposed to leave them out, let your cats get accustomed to them, have them mm-hmm. be part of the furniture, and then you can just zip this top on, and it zips on and off really easily. It gives you a lot of space to do an exam in. And in theory, if you're doing it right, you can do, but then it doesn't
21: That's
1: have
21: super
1: any
21: nice.
1: Like, yeah, it is. Yeah. It's really, really nice. I think they're a little expensive. I think they're a couple $100. So.
21: They look way more like a cat bed, yep. the bottom half than yep. like a standard carrier does. I leave my carriers out, my hard carriers out for my cats. And they do sleep in them sometimes, so it's something that they are familiar with in their environment. They still get stressed out at the vet. I still give them gabapentin, which we'll get into later.
1: Yeah.
21: That being said, this is much nicer if you're going to have it out in your household.
1: Yeah. So encourage your vet to do exams in the carrier by having a carrier that you can do exams in. I love you all, but don't zip tie your carriers together. If you have to zip tie your carrier together, you need a new carrier.
21: Yeah.
1: You don't have to get a $200 Sleepy Pod.
21: No,
1: you could get like the $15 ones.
21: Plastic ones. some come with a million screws that you have to screw on and off. Honestly, they're a little bit of a pain, but I'd still rather that than ones that you can't take apart.
1: Yeah, as long as you don't let them get rusty.
21: Yes.
1: You're not keeping them in the garage. Yeah. You're not keeping them in the attic. Though you guys can do better. I know you can.
21: So. make nice ones with little plastic clips. I like those. Those I go pretty too. Quickly. Yeah. Speed is the name of the game with cats. You don't want to have them sitting around forever. You don't want them to be restless while you're trying to put their carrier back together. Mm-hmm. Cats like efficiency.
1: Yeah. You don't want to have to dump them out, as funny as it is to see how many legs it takes them to kind of keep inside the carrier. It really does stress them out to be kind of dumped. So I love those carriers. Take off the top, leave them in it, and then we can put the top back on and talk, because I think a lot of cat appointments have a lot of conversation. Mm-hmm. Because the exams are, you know, again, so much behavior, so much stuff to talk about. So that's my plug for having a cat friendly carrier in your cat friendly exam room. Now, we're not always, you know, we have 11 doctors at our practice, so not everyone gets to use the cat room all the time. We do try to use it whenever someone has an appointment that lines up well with it. But you're not always going to have a cat friendly room. But that said, that's where those pheromone towels come in. We use a lot of towels in our practice as well, to just, again, give the cat somewhere to hide that I can still put my arms under and do palpation. I can listen to them. I can really do a lot of my exam without having them out in the open and feeling kind of cornered. So I know that my assistants really are really great about bringing in pheromone scented towels. If you wanted to bring a towel from home, you're welcome to do that as well. But having something, don't think that because we brought a towel, we think your cat is unmanageable or difficult to handle.
21: I think I grab a towel for every single cat appointment. And all of our exam rooms are equipped with them that are sprayed with Feel Away in advance. Unless we're having a bad day. But the majority of the time, every exam room theoretically has at least one cat towel that's already in there that's sprayed with Feel Away for cats. Because the cat room is not always available, given the fact that we have multiple doctors working at the same time. For all of my cat appointments, my assistant already goes ahead and puts that Feel Away towel out on the exam table. So that way, the cat has something to loaf on that already has those calming pheromones. Sometimes we'll use that to put around them if they're especially anxious. Some cats like to hide underneath it while I do my exam, so they're not completely exposed the whole time. But that is not, you know, it's not saying that your cat's bad by any means. It's just trying to make them as comfortable as possible for that exam.
1: Yep. So that's kind of the basis of the things that you're going to see during your exams of what cat-friendly practices try to do. Again, you don't have to have a certification to be cat-friendly. There's probably plenty of practices out there that do a lot of these things, and they don't go through the certificate program. But it's really nice to be able to see that cat-friendly practice certificate if you can, just to know that these things are being done, especially because a lot of the certificate program also includes things that happen in the back, which is not something that you're always privy to. We have a cat only ward area. So there's an area where there are only cats allowed in the ward. So if they have to stay for the day, they're just around other cats. We try to do our treatments in a room isolated from dogs. Once again, not only because it makes the cats happier, but because it 99% of the time makes our lives easier when they're not dealing with those kinds of things. There are, cat-friendly restraint practices, which we will certainly get into in our next segment. And having certain tests are part of it, like what you have available to test for, what you have available to treat with. There are certain medications that you want to have available. So it's a pretty stringent program.
21: And, in our ICU even, we have cages that are on a higher level. So if we do have to hospitalize a cat and they can't be in the cat ward for whatever reason because they need to be monitored on fluids or something, we do have a higher set of cages to keep our cats in, because once again, being high is something that cats like. If they're going to be in a new location, being low to the ground, it makes them feel like, they're prey animals. So they don't like to feel like they don't have the upper hand on things. And so being up high is very helpful for them.
1: Yep, exactly. And also having, we actually have these boxes that they can hide in their cages. So giving them just basically environmental enrichment while they're being hospitalized is something that we really do pride ourselves in.
21: Yeah, and they all get a little litter box and everything while they're being hospitalized. Some cats like to loaf in the box that we provide them. Some cats like to loaf in the litter box that we provide them, which, you know, is not always great, but they do always have that available to
1: whatever,
21: them as well.
1: Whatever makes them happy.
21: Yeah, whatever makes them happy.
1: All right. So when we come back to our program, we're going to head into our second break. When we come back, we will talk a little bit about cat handling and feline-friendly handling. So stay tuned.
0: socialism
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31: From the 570 WSYR newsroom, I'm Anthony Panazowicz. Constellation Energy is looking to extend the life of two of the oldest nuclear plants in the country. 9 Mile 1 in Oswego County and Ginnay in Wayne County were opened in 1969 and 1970, respectively, and could continue to generate massive amounts of power if the U.S. Nuclear Regulatory Commission approves their continued life until 2049. Lemoyne Lacrosse's top scorer won't have to go very far for a new home in the upcoming season. Senior attacker Thomas Berry is transferring to Syracuse next year after scoring 34 points last season. The Tully native helps replenish an orange team that graduated several seniors last year in their trip to the Final Four. And a nonprofit says that a new mural painted along the streets of Syracuse's Westcott neighborhood will save lives by slowing down drivers. The street artwork is blue with yellow paw prints to remind drivers that students are constantly walking to and from school. The paw prints are coyote prints to mimic the school's colors and mascots. Next update in 30 minutes. Breaking news anytime. I'm Anthony Panasowicz on Syracuse's Breaking News, Weather and Traffic Station, News Radio 570 WSYR.
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32: Stevens, new strikes launched by the U.S. against Iran, retaliating for Iranian strikes.
33: The strikes targeted Iran's air defenses, drone storage facilities, cruise missiles, targeting radars, mine-laying capabilities, and surface-to-air missile systems.
32: Fox's Chandley Painter, U.S. forces in Bahrain, meantime, shooting down 9 Iranian drones fired at the U.S. forces there. No injuries reported among the military personnel. Republican Congresswoman Julia Letlow, endorsed by President Trump, winning Louisiana's GOP U.S. Senate primary Saturday.
34: Louisiana wanted an alternative, and that's why I jumped into this race. You know, for the longest time, I've heard you cannot turn your back on the people who you represent. Again, this is not my seat. It's the people's seat.
32: She defeated State Treasurer John Fleming, the Congresswoman now facing Democrat Jamie Davis in November. 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
0: Mostly sunny this afternoon. A high today at 86. It'll be partly cloudy tonight. Lows near 61. Sun and clouds for tomorrow. The high near 88. And then clear skies for tomorrow night. Low 68. Clouds and sun. A thunderstorm in the area on Tuesday. High Tuesday afternoon at 91. Sunny, very hot day for us on Wednesday. High Wednesday, 97. From the Stellar Roofing Weather Center, I'm Steve Williams.
1: And welcome back to Paw Talk with Stack Veterinary Hospital. I'm Dr. Jamie Lovejoy. I'm here with Dr. Kristen Seller, and we are talking today about cat-friendly handling practices, more specifically with the cat-friendly certification program provided by the Feline Veterinary Medical Association, and some of the things that you should look for and expect from your vet as we all strive to be more cat-friendly, because obviously cats are extremely popular now, and because,
21: which is great. We
1: because
21: love that.
1: They're amazing, and they should be they deserve to be treated like the gods and goddesses that they are, especially when they're stressed out and at the vet. So we've talked a little bit about your waiting room experience, their experience kind of as far as environment goes, but cat friendly practices also really have to pay attention to how we handle cats actively, and cats are extremely different than dogs. I will say dogs have a lot more variety in how they like to be handled. Mm-hmm. I feel than cats. Cats are pretty straightforward, and most cats will adhere to the same rules. So rule number one being that we try to handle them as minimally as we can. I love to do my exams. Obviously, there's some things you really have to kind of hold on to them for, but if I can do an exam where I'm really not holding on to them, or even if my assistant doesn't really have to hold on to them, you get a lot more information about their normal behavior. That said, like orthopedic exams and cats are extremely difficult because it is something you actually have to hang on to.
21: Yeah, and
1: for.
21: I always tell owners, like, orthopedic exams in cats are sometimes not even that fruitful because cats like to loaf when they're anxious or when they don't want to be held. And they oftentimes don't really tell us when they're uncomfortable. So even if I am manipulating them for an orthopedic exam, unless there's something super obvious, they're not always the best participants in an orthopedic exam in general.
1: Yeah, and cats, I love that word, because cats, they really have to participate in their exam. I feel like dogs, you can kind of con into it a little bit better. And cats, like, if they don't want to participate, they're not going to participate. So we talked already in the program about using towels. I honestly, my assistants are very frequently hands off, other than kind of putting a hand in front of them if I can. And with the vast majority of cats that are pretty outgoing and comfortable, that's going to work really, really well. And then we let them wander around.
21: Yeah, for sure. I think the majority of my cats, if they are confident, or they're not acting super nervous the second that we get them out of the carrier, or if they're, not comfortable just loafing in their carrier, we talked about having that hard shell carrier for the bottom. I will try and do my exam with them just kind of walking around or standing on the table all by themselves. My assistant's there, so that way if the cat's giving signs that they are becoming uncomfortable, we can and use a towel to kind of support them a little bit, and also just keep everyone safe. But the majority of the time, if I have a fairly willing participating cat, I'm able to do their full exam without much restraint involved. And sometimes even with like the use of like spray cheese or baby chicken flavored baby food or whatever, if I have a very confident cat, I'm able to even give them vaccines without much restraint involved, because the less that you have to touch a cat for anything, the happier the cat's going to be.
1: Yes, exactly. And one caveat, I know that it's really tempting as a pet owner, because and this goes for dogs and for cats, because you know that your pet is comfortable with you. There's a lot of people who are really want to hold their own pet for exams, and it's really unsafe to do that. So we really try not to let anyone. I am happy to have you be at their head. I'm happy to have you be have them looking at you. But it's really important for your safety and the staff safety that you do not restrain your own pets for physical exams.
21: But that's a really good point. I oftentimes have owners, and this goes for small dogs too, that I have up on the table. I'll have owners stand in a place where your pet can see you during the exam, so they don't,
1: they know who to blame.
21: You'll be sitting on a bench next to the exam table, and sometimes they're not always directly facing you. So I'll often have you get up and stand in a place that they can visualize you, so that way they don't think that you're completely gone and just like left them there. It does provide a level of comfort, but unfortunately, yes, we can't have you actively restrain your pet during the appointment, because it is unsafe and we want to make sure that everything goes as smoothly as possible.
1: Yeah, and our staff is extremely well trained in specifically how to hold on to cats. And it's a thing where you might not, if you're not familiar with the process, you might not recognize what's happening. But we really work hard to avoid things like, traditionally, everybody's always like, oh, scruff your cat, it makes them less stressed out. in my practice, if I never scruff a cat, it will be too many times. Like, mm-hmm. I do not want to scruff. If there is a situation where we have feel the need to do that, we're doing something very, very wrong and we need to readdress. Now, has it happened in situations where things get really out of hand? You have a cat that gets really stressed out really quickly and doesn't give you a lot of clinical, you know, warning? Sure, it's possible. But that type of restraint, which seems very common to the layperson, mm-hmm. Is actually really, really
21: it's so stressful to cats. Yeah.
1: It's dangerous.
21: It's dangerous.
1: It doesn't give you good control.
21: No. And the only cats that were ever, I mean, the idea behind scruffing is when cats are babies, their mom will pick them up by the scruff. And that's, you know, that is the only time that a cat is used to having that form of restraint is when they're tiny, tiny babies and they're with their mother. So the only time I've ever actually utilized that sort of restraint with a cat is when it's a little tiny kitten and we're trying to get blood on it. But that is the only time that I really ever even consider it, because it's very stressful to cats. You should not be doing it. It is not a good form of restraint. If you're at that level where you're even considering having to scruff a cat, you can do better by that cat. And you should probably just call it and restart whatever it is that you're doing with some gabapentin on board.
1: Exactly. And I just use that as an example of, you know, things that people may think are common and good ways to hold cats and they're not. You know, you really want to, ideally, if you can have two people holding on to a cat for a treatment, that would be the best. If it's a cat that's not going to let you do things on its own, because as I said, there are some like nail trims and stuff I can do without holding on to them. But ideally two people, you want to have their back supported to make them feel like they are in kind of more of a safe place.
21: Having that towel so sometimes placed over their head once again, so that way they can feel like they're still hiding a little bit is always great. Some cats will be really happy to just, like I said, loaf, in which case then you might only need one person to restrain them. And once again, you're not manipulating them that much in that scenario, and we're able to draw blood with them just kind of sitting there from their neck. But some cats, that's not helpful. They don't want that. So then, yes, like Dr. Lovejoy said, you do want two people to restrain and support that back, so that way we can do a back hind leg blood draw, which is also a very reasonable thing for cats as far as restraint goes.
1: Yep, exactly. So just to know that we have our assistants trained in doing this. They do things in a very specific way. Sometimes they do these things without being super obvious about what they're doing. And you being in that mix can sometimes set us up poorly. So I just respectfully decline you guys being involved in that. And if you are concerned about something that is happening, please talk to us about it. Be open with us. I hope that never happens to me in my exam room. But if that does happen, if you're feeling uncomfortable with something, definitely stop it and talk about, you know, is there medication or something along those lines that we can use?
21: And correct me if I'm wrong, I have not worked over in the feline friendly wellness center yet at our practice. It's mostly just been you and Dr. Clark so far, but Dr. Clark was telling me that the majority of blood draws that you guys have done over there on your cats for their wellness exams have been in the exam room with the owners present, with the assistant and technician, because there are only cat appointments over there at that time. So there's a little bit more leeway about the assistants and staff that we have available. So we don't have to actually remove the cat from the exam room. And apparently it's gone very well so far.
1: It has gone very, very well. There have been very few situations where a cat has felt better in one of the other rooms. But I in general, everything that we do, as long as my owner's not going to pass out at the sight of a needle, I generally try to do everything in the room, because again, moving cats is stressful. They don't like change. If that's one thing you take away from this, they don't like change. So no, it's been really, really remarkable. I honestly didn't think it was going to be as big of a difference as it has been for the patients that I have seen. So, I mean, I've had cats that normally need a lot of drugs to come to the clinic to be handled, not really need that many drugs. As I already talked about in this program, I've had multiple normal blood pressures, which it sounds like such a weird thing to be excited about, but it is the most exciting thing to not have anything be borderline. The cats have been really, really great.
21: Well, our cardiologist, this is a little bit of a side tangent, but our cardiologist, who hopefully will be able to get on the show at some point as well, she's said to me a couple times that the thing that we do frequently with animals, both dogs and cats, is overdiagnose hypertension. Mm-hmm. And it's because everyone's stressed out when they go to the vet. Mm-hmm. If you think about when you go to your own doctor, I mean, gosh, so many people are hypertensive when they get their blood pressure taken the first time at their doctor. and then you have to like wait until the end of the appointment and try it again, and hopefully it goes down a little bit lower. That doesn't happen to me. I know it happens to my husband. Apparently it happens to Dr. Lovejoy.
1: I'm a cat. I literally have to like self-talk myself during the blood pressure, but you can't get a cat to do that. You can't be like, okay, you know, Calvin, relax, let's take a deep breath, and then we're going to try that again. They don't do that very well. So it's really nice to have that quiet area. So our restraint, I think, is a huge part of it. Having your staff trained for restraint, knowing when to call it quits, knowing when to use medications. Mm. Longtime listeners know we love our gabapentin for our kitties. There is no cat that I think doesn't need gabapentin.
21: No.
1: And I would definitely use that very frequently. The other thing in related to handling before we go into our final break here is vaccination. So, the feline friendly practices, we have certain vaccines, which is outside of the scope of this program, but basically we have very specific cat vaccines that we can talk about at another time if you guys are interested. And when we give vaccines, it's extremely important to give the vaccine as low on the leg as you possibly can. So if you notice that your vet is kind of putting your cat in a slightly weird position to get that vaccine in, that's something that we really, really try to do. And we really try not to give vaccinations in the scruff with cats anymore. Mm-hmm. Although I will say with the vaccines that we use, we very rarely see tumors associated with vaccine injections and injection site sarcomas. It's a lot less common than was when I first graduated, but that's a really important part of it. So, even where you give the vaccines, what vaccines you use, these are all part of the feline-friendly practice, and they're all really, really important. All right, so we will take our final break today. I hope you've been enjoying our program. We will be back shortly with Paw Talk.

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1: Once in a lifetime moments you'll have to see to believe.
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7: And welcome back to Paw Talk with Stack Veterinary Hospital. We've been talking today about feline-friendly practices and things that you guys can do and things that we do to make sure that our cats are as as happy at the vet as possible. We thought we'd close because I think we've talked a little bit about enough about the brick and mortar stuff that we do, but we thought we'd close with just a few things to think about as pet parents of cats, cat parents, cat handler, cat servants, whatever we call them these days.
8: Servants
7: to the cats, to make sure that you're really doing the best medicine by your kitty. The first thing is wellness visits. I think that most people are on board with it. I know that cats are hard to get to the vet. We can do a totally separate program about making that easier. But cats should be definitely seen at least once a year, if not twice a year, for wellness appointments. I don't care if there's nothing going on with them. I don't care if they seem the same. I don't care if they're not due for a vaccine. Cats are so good at hiding things, and we so frequently find issues on physical exam or annual blood work that we wouldn't have found otherwise. It is so, so important to come in frequently with them, even if they're not due for anything.
8: For sure. And I believe that is the recommendation from, oh my gosh, I'm going to call them the AAFP, which is not their current name. It's the Feline Veterinary Medical Association, I think I got that right. Their recommendation is to see cats, or at least recommend that we see cats twice a year. and that's specifically because they are so good at hiding disease. And I will often tell my clients, even when they come in, oh my goodness, for a cat not feeling so well, I can do a full physical exam on a cat that's not feeling very well, and I might not find anything on a physical exam. And that's even with doing a thorough physical exam, just because cats are so good at hiding stuff. And so oftentimes we do recommend advanced diagnostics with cats, maybe even a little bit more readily than dogs, because dogs are wimpier and more willing to show us when they don't feel well. Cats are just really, really little interesting little creatures. They're tough, but they're very sensitive with their emotional well-being and their environment. So they're just completely different. They're just different than dogs.
7: They're very different, and they do require now that we're paying attention to them. They do require just a little bit more of that attention. So, you know, I think my ideal situation for a cat's lifetime, as far as vet visits go, and this is assuming this is a perfectly healthy cat that never did anything wrong in its life. If you find one of those, please let me know. I would love one. Mine's a troublemaker. But, you come in for your kitten vaccines. You're going to be doing vaccines every 4 to 6 weeks, 6 weeks until they're at least 16 weeks of age. You get them spayed. You get them neutered around 6 months. You come back for their one annual wellness exam. And I would recommend doing blood work at that time so you have a baseline for what your young, healthy cat is. Now, obviously, the next steps are really going to depend on finances. I'm going to give you the go for the gold option, but certainly talk to your vet about, finances and abilities. But if you can then bring that cat in once a year and do blood work once a year with their vaccines, that would be ideal until they're at least 5 or 6. Mm-hmm. And to be completely honest with you, at 5 or 6 is when I would probably start doing my twice a year annual exams. Now, no one is going to punish you for doing twice a year exams with a cat that's 1 to 2 years old.
8: Oh, yeah,
7: but,
8: no, for sure.
7: You're not probably going to find quite as many things. But once they get to be 5 or 6, that's middle-aged.
8: Yeah.
7: And we like to think of them as super young cats still, but that is actually middle-aged. The average lifespan of cats recently determined by a study is 12.
8: Yeah, I believe that because really cats are, whenever anyone asks me what the normal lifespan is for a cat, it's so variable. Mm-hmm. I have cats that live till 22. Mm-hmm. They don't always look great at 22, but no. They make it that age. And

0: And then I have cats that only make it to, like, you know, 8 or 9. Mm-hmm. And because they ended up having some sort of terrible disease process, which we hope to never happen. But that's why there's such a variable age range among cats. Because
1: I just diagnosed a cat with lymphoma at 7.
0: Yeah, exactly. So it's just so difficult to say exactly how long a cat is going to live. And I guess that's similar to dogs to some respect. But cats, just when they don't end up with some sort of terrible disease at a younger age, they can live into their late teens. And that's not completely unheard of. So there is that very wide range there. I would say, though, that even if you have a young cat and you want to bring them to the vet twice a year, if nothing else, cats are really predisposed to dental disease. Mm-hmm. And that can start
1: up on that.
0: That can start from a very young age. Yes. And so even having a vet look at their teeth twice a year and seeing if we're seeing any evidence of, like, resorptive lesions, that can be very helpful, because some of those cats, if you start addressing them at an earlier age, you can prevent a lot of discomfort for them as they get older.
1: Yep, absolutely. And it's going to depend on the cat when they need their first dentistry. You know, in dogs, I feel like I can be like, okay, the Chihuahua needs it at 1, the Great Dane needs it at 4. But for cats, it really depends on if they have those resorptive lesions, gingivitis. But thinking about getting your cat's teeth cleaned at 3 or 4 would be really reasonable if everything else looks good, just so you can get x-rays of everything. You know, obviously you're keeping them up on all of their vaccines. If they're indoor only, they get rabies and distemper. If they're indoor outdoor, they get rabies, distemper, and leukemia, and they get annual leukemia and FIV testing if they're indoor outdoor. I love keeping all of my kitties on flea and tick prevention, mm-hmm. even if they are indoor only, because those things come in on your pant legs. Let's see what else. We want to make sure that you deworm them frequently, because I don't know about you, but my cat catches things inside. Because apparently I live in a terrible house. No.
0: Mine does too. I live in the country. It is what it is.
1: Yeah. So they, you know, you want to do routine fecals, routine dewormings. These are all things that I feel like are pretty standard in dogs these days, but we're kind of just discovering that this is something that we want to do with cats.
0: Yeah. And then also, as just kind of bringing it back to the feline friendly aspect of things, obviously cats, just like dogs, they get long-term different types of diseases. Hyperthyroidism is one that we deal with very frequently in kitties that requires every, you know, daily medication. And talking to your vet about options for compounding medication that maybe makes it easier for us to give them meds. For example, they do make a topical option of methimazole for kitties that we can get compounded. And so for some cats who don't like being pilled, which many cats don't, although there are some that are much easier to pill than others.
1: Angel.
0: This is a good option for those cats. It might be less stressful for them. So making sure that you talk to your vet about options for easier medications. Heart disease is another one where cats may end up on multiple different types of medications. Once again, if we can get our cardiologist on here at some point, she can talk about this. But they do have compounding pharmacies that might be able to compound all of their medications that they need into one pill, as opposed to having to give 3 separate medications. Triple therapy is the common thing that we'll use in heart disease in cats and dogs. So these are all things that you want to talk to your vet about, because there might be options for easier forms of medication out there.
1: Yeah, so don't be afraid to bring your cat to the vet, because then they'll get diagnosed with something that you don't want to treat them with, because you know that medicating them is extremely difficult. These are conversations that we can have and really make it, you know, it needs to be feline friendly. It needs to be owner friendly, right? I don't go at these situations and say, well, you must figure out how to get a pill into your cat. We do really work hard to try to come up with a solution that is low stress for you and low stress for your cat. And that's another thing. We have lots of different versions of medications. We have liquid medications. We have pill medications. We can get them made by a pharmacy. We have topical pain medications now, which now I want those in dogs. I don't know why they haven't come out with that for dogs yet.
0: They have topical appetite stimulants for cats, which we never used to have, which is awesome. There's still big holes. You know, I think that feline medicine lags behind canine medicine in many ways, just because they're, you know, unfortunately, there's less money that goes into research for cats, but I'm hoping that changes as things go on. And so there are still areas of veterinary medicine that are frustrating for treating cats, but we have so many more options now than we used to. And a lot of things can be managed with diet as well. Yes. For example, kidney disease. If we can pick up on kidney disease early in our kitties, we can't stop that process, but we can try and slow the progression. And one of our mainstays of treatment for that is diet. Mm-hmm. So if you bring in your cat twice a year and we do blood work and we find that those kidney values are starting to elevate a little bit, we might be able to do some early intervention there and get them started on a diet at an earlier age before they're really sick and they don't feel like eating, and then you can't transition them to a different diet.
1: Yeah, this is such a whirlwind of all of these great topics about cats that I could probably talk to you guys about for hours and hours. But yeah, that is another thing, is that diet is a huge, huge part of therapy for cats. It's really incredible how many diseases we have that are found in cats that can be managed at least partially with diet.
0: Oh yeah, and I'm thinking about the GI aspect over here.
1: Exactly. dental disease, GI disease, renal disease, diabetes can be managed by diet with cat, partially managed with diet with cats. So, there's so much to be able to talk to your vet about. I promise you those annual exams and biennial exams are not going to be wasted because there's just so many different ways that you can really improve your cat's quality of life and make sure that they are the cat that lives till be 18. So I hope
0: or
1: that
0: we'll
1: you
0: try.
1: Yeah, we'll try. Calvin's living till he's 32. I don't know what you're talking about. So I hope you guys have enjoyed this. Again, this is a little bit brief taste of all of the things that we could actually talk about. The most important thing is that, you know, pay attention to your vet clinic. Make sure that you're going to as feline friendly a place as possible. Talk to your vet about ways that you can make the visit easier for your cat and try not to get in the way with restraint. But always, always, always please talk to us. Tell us your concerns and let us know what we can do to make your cat's visit a little bit better. And sign up for our Cat Wellness Center. It's amazing. Your cat's going to love it. Thank you all for listening to Paw Talk. It's been a great show and we will see you again next weekend.
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10: From the 570 WSYR newsroom, I'm Anthony Panazowicz. The Clinton Square Roller Skating Rink is offering free skating today to help the community heal following a deadly shooting this week. A 13-year-old is still fighting for his life after being accidentally shot by a 16-year-old who then turned the gun on himself. Syracuse's Parks Department is trying to get the community spirits up by waiving admission to Clinton Square from 3 to 6 p.m. today. A stabbing that injured one person is under investigation in Syracuse today. Police were called just before midnight on Friday to the 1100 block of South Townsend Street for a reported stabbing. They'd find a 35-year-old woman with a wound to her armpit. She was treated by EMS but declined transportation to a hospital. And Syracuse's Everson Museum is looking for Central New York artists for a new exhibit. The annual Central New York Artist Initiative is taking submissions until July 19th. And say that an artist statement, resume, and 20 images and details of their art can be submitted online. Next update in 30 minutes. Breaking news anytime. I'm Anthony Panazowicz on Syracuse's Breaking News Weather and Traffic Station, News Radio 570 WSYR.
11: Still battling. I'm Paul Stevens, Fox News. The U.S. launching new airstrikes against Iran, retaliating for some previous strikes by Iran.
12: The United States conducted another round of airstrikes against Iran overnight after the IRGC targeted shipping vessels in the Strait of Hormuz. According to U.S. Central Command, a variety of different targets were hit, including Iranian military surveillance infrastructure, communication systems, air defense sites, drone storage facilities, and mine layer capabilities. The president posted to Truth Social shortly after the strikes, saying United States aircraft just struck Iranian missile and drone storage locations and coastal radar sites for violating the ceasefire agreement again. It is very possible that they will never learn. The president goes on to say there may come a point when we are no longer able to be reasonable and will be forced to militarily complete the job that we very successfully started. If that happens, the Islamic Republic of Iran will no longer exist.
11: Man, again, Fox's Trey Yingston in Tel Aviv. Of course, all this straining the initial deal between the U.S. and Iran as they try and work and finalize a more permanent peace agreement. President Trump scoring another primary election win, this one in Louisiana on Saturday.
13: Congresswoman Julia Letlow, who is backed by the president, won Louisiana's Republican U.S. Senate primary on Saturday. She defeated State Treasurer John Fleming in a runoff. Letlow will face Democrat Jamie Davis in November. Letlow's victory caps Trump's primary efforts to unseat Republicans he's unhappy with. Kentucky Representative Thomas Massey, Texas Senator John Cornyn, and five Indiana state senators all lost re-election bids last month to challengers Trump-backed. Deborah Valentine, Fox News.
11: At the World Cup today marks the start of the knockout round. It's officially win or go home. That begins with South Africa and Canada squaring off 3 p.m. Eastern time at SoFi Stadium in Los Angeles. 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
8: 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Weather.
14: Mostly sunny this afternoon, a high today at 86. It'll be partly cloudy tonight, lows near 61. Sun and clouds for tomorrow, the high near 88. And then clear skies for tomorrow night, low 68. Clouds and sun, a thunderstorm in the area on Tuesday. High Tuesday afternoon at 91. Sunny, very hot day for us on Wednesday. High Wednesday, 97. From the Stellar Roofing Weather Center, I'm Steve Williams.
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16: NBA news, Jose Alvarado reportedly intends to sign a new 3-year, $14 million-plus deal to return to the Knicks. Oklahoma City will reportedly sign Isaiah Hartenstein to a new 3-year deal. At the ballpark, Cincinnati a 4-run second. They beat the Pirates 6-4. Marte, a pinch-hit, go-ahead 2-run home run in the 8th inning. Tigers blank the Astros 8-0. Carpenter, Keith, and Outman with home runs. Venezuelan pitchers Montero and DeJesus combined on a 5-hitter. Orioles beat the Nationals 3-1. Trevor Rogers picks up his 5th win. Rangers over the Jays 5-4. Rangers had a 5-0 lead until the 8th inning. The Mariners beat the Guardians 3-1. J.P. Crawford, the go-ahead RBI single. Phils over the Mets 2-1. Harper and Turner with RBI singles. Zach Wheeler picks up his 8th win. Rays top the Diamondbacks 6-1. Junior Caminero with 3-run home run in the first inning. And the Red Sox beat the Yankees 6-1. Peyton Tolley gets the win. That's sports. I'm Trey Bender.
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17: Hello, I'm Bob Lonsbury, and this is Your Hometown, a program of the Heartland offering common sense to some 300 million Americans each weekend. Do you have to know somebody to love them? I was thinking that this week. There's a fellow with whom I worked a while ago, and some stuff came up, and he's going to move cross-country back to Texas where he's from. And thinking about this in the moments after I heard the news, I felt I love that guy. And I think I said that to him a time or two over the years. Then I thought simultaneously that is true, but I really don't know him. Situation was, we did a radio show, a couple hours a day, and we'd walk into the studio, and a couple moments later, we'd be on the air, and we'd be doing our thing. He, very funny, a very smart, expert broadcaster, and my job was to be the sidekick. All right. And first time I'd ever been a sidekick. And I was, to be honest with you, kind of excited about it. It wasn't a current events type deal. It was a guy sitting there shooting the breeze, talking about life and stuff going on in the world kind of deal. And as soon as the show was over each day, he had to go that way. I had to go this way. We had responsibilities waiting for us. And so our relationship over two and a half years or something like that was we intersected for a couple of hours in a studio and then say adios and out the door at the end we went. And I came out of that loving the guy. And I was grateful for the opportunity to contemplate that question. Can you love someone without knowing them? I think that the answer is absolutely yes. Now, it may also be absolutely yes if the question is, can you love someone better if you know them? I think so. Sure. In fact, you know, when we go out finding a sweetheart, it's often the shared experiences that let us learn about them and grow closer to them, right? You ask somebody on a date when you're a young single person, the going on those dates, and well, let's go. You want to go for a walk tomorrow after work? Or listen, I'm driving up the country to do a hike on Saturday. You want to come? Or, hey, I'm going home to see my parents. You want to come and meet them? Things that you do together, shared experiences, give you an opportunity to, you know, learn about each other. It's like they used to say going to a movie isn't a very good date because you take a girl to a movie and you don't get to talk to her. You don't learn anything about her. You sit there in the dark and watch a movie. And I remember thinking, you know, that's a good point, but it's also true. Maybe while you're sitting there in the dark, you could take your arm and put it around the back of her chair. And maybe, you know, if the stars align, she might lean over and press herself against your arm right here. And you could have your arm around her. You could have your arm around a 100% real live woman. And that, you know, that's a pretty good thing. That is a plus. That is a positive. That is, and this is good. Keep it up. Anyway, but the truth is, on those walks, or when you're sitting there and you cook each other dinner, or you're watching the birds on the lake just talking, learning, sharing, that's when you grow closer. And you do that for a while, and, you know, you're going to say, hey, Lulu Bell, you mind if I put a ring on your finger? And before you know it, you got kids and a mortgage and more joy than you can shake a stick at. That's how it is when you fall in love. But I think that we can love a lot of people. I've taken to telling my barber that I love him when I get out with a haircut. I mean, honest with you, depends on if anybody else is in there, right? And it depends on who they are. Okay, about half the time I'll say as I walk out, "Love you, George," and he'll say, "Love you, Bob." There you go. I still tip generously. I think that's the only thing to do. And coworkers, you've got your personal life, but you're there engaged in a common task. You're part of a team, and absolutely you can come to love them, right? Doesn't mean that sometimes they're not a pain in the ass, right? Doesn't mean you always agree. But my goodness, if you're blessed to have one of these jobs where you work a lot of years and you're around the same people, if you don't come to love them, to some degree, man, you've missed out on a big opportunity, haven't you? It's like, well, why don't you love them, right? And I understand about annoying coworkers, I also think that, and this gets where the Bible thumper comes in, when Jesus says that the second great commandment is to love your neighbor as yourself, I think that's not just pretty talk. I think that is a commandment, right? Commandment is something you're supposed to do. And I think that's something we're supposed to do. And if we're commanded to do it, then it is possible. Doesn't mean it's easy. But it does mean, if you earnestly try, that God will help you. And it might take time. It might take most of your life. But you can, if you earnestly try and seek His assistance, you can learn to love people. And, well, we went through the ones that, you know, your coworker, your sweetheart, that's a different type of love, all that stuff, your barber. But what about strangers? What about folks who don't really intersect your life? That's where, to my pea brain, it gets a little more challenging. But that also is where probably it becomes most important, right? Jesus said, even, you know, the sinners, they like their friends, right? Wicked people love their friends. So, I mean, that's good, that's positive, but it's not all that hard to do, like, you know, right? If you're going to be a good person, if you're going to be, you know, a person keeping the commandments, well, then you've got to like not just your friends, but you got to like the people who aren't your friends. The people who, you know, are anonymous folks passing by in the stream of life, if you will. And maybe even some folks who you flat out don't like, or more to the point, flat out don't like you. Here's what I've learned over life. And I'm not done with life. I hope I get to live a long time more, because I've got so friggin' much I need to learn before I check out of this particular stage. But I have learned that over time, as you earnestly try, that your heart can soften towards other people and you can have a fondness for them, and sometimes, some ways, even a love for them, even if they are your so-called enemy, or even if they are just strangers on the streets. Maybe the key is somehow trying to see them as their mom would see them as their kids would see them, maybe see them as our Father in Heaven sees them. Not always easy. You may not always succeed. But we should always try. We should always try. First great commandment, love the Lord your God with all your heart. The second is like unto it, it says, love your neighbor as yourself. And then what did Jesus say after his resurrection? He's talking there to Peter and he says, a new commandment give I unto you, that you love one another as I have loved you. Now, don't love people the way you love yourself. Love people the way I, who died for mankind, love them. Right? Which kind of boils down to love them more than you love yourself. And that's a heavy lift. And I may not be able to see that destination from where I stand right now. But I can keep walking that direction. And so can you. And so must we both, if we want to try to keep that second great commandment. And I know that God doesn't give us any commandment unless he opens a way for us to do it. And if we have faith in him and say, Lord, help me, he will. It probably won't be like that, but step by step, line by line, day by day, it will happen. I have that faith. I'm Bob Lonsbury, and this is Your Hometown.
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17: Welcome back. I'm Bob Lonsbury, and this is your hometown. I tell you what, up at the house, some wonderful things are happening. It is a season of miracles and blessings, transitions, changes. Friday night, my grandson Michael got baptized. He's 8 years old, and a pretty special thing. His aunts and uncles, all his cousins, his grandparents were there, and it was a pretty sweet thing. The family is all in town this weekend. My son Robbie is graduating from high school, and there's a lot of stuff associated with that. And at any rate, as part of that, it was, well, let's have the baptism too. There's a graduation party. There's the graduation ceremony. I'm going to have to figure out cooking a lot of hot dogs and hamburgers on a grill. Maybe not my best thing. That is a part of the male stereotype, which unfortunately I don't live up to. In the middle of all this, this weekend, my daughter, Blue-Eyed Ellie, 19 years old, is going off to spend the summer on an archaeological dig in Zambia. She's an archaeology student at her college, and it kind of came up in one of her classes. She asked, "How can I go on digs? How can I go do this?" And professor said, "Well, listen, why don't you come to Africa this summer?" And so it is now this summer. And she is on her way to Africa, and God bless her. I'm a bit of a worry wart, and she'll be living in a tent, and she'll be out pretty much with the others in the middle of nowhere. And anyway, I don't know what bugs they have over there. I don't know what diseases they have over there. I don't know what criminals they have over there. Fortunately, it turns out Zambia is arguably one of the safest places in Africa. It has a very high percentage of Christian population. It has a relatively, I mean, like I said, low crime, and looks like an awful lot of decent people over there. And it seems like a great place for her to be in terms of the people and their values who will be around her. So at any rate, all of this, of course, gets me thinking. In town will also be my son, Lee, who last week at this time was flying back after spending most of a week north of the Arctic Circle up in Alaska, that he on some kind of little fact-finding thing having to do with that Alaska National Wildlife Refuge or something. And also in town this weekend is my daughter Aubrey, who is, finishing up over the next couple, 3-4 months, her period of command of an artillery battery in the 82nd Airborne at Fort Bragg, North Carolina. She, of course, went overseas one time in the service of the United States over to Afghanistan. She was there when that whole airport thing shut down. Most people trying to get out. And 13 Americans lost their lives. It's a small tangential story, if I could tell. She very well would have been there when the terrorist bomber came in and blew up and killed those service members. She had been at the Abbey Gate. There are photographs that were, you know, at the time on the network news of her in that area working with these, you know, Afghan folks who were trying to get out of what was about to become a living hell for them. But here's the deal. And I almost, you know, cry when I say this. And I, because the loss of the lives of these 13 Americans and maybe a couple hundred Afghans in this same attack, it's a sacred thing. And I don't mean to speak of it casually or in the context of something, you know, like a lame radio show. But she would have been there, except that they had a load of ammunition come in, and someone needed to drive this truckload of ammunition around to various posts and emplacements where soldiers were. So they're there at this little command place, and somebody's got to drive the truck. Somebody's got to drive the truck. And, you know, the truck, as it turned out, had a manual transmission as a clutch. And a quick census of the soldiers and Marines there was nobody knew how to drive a standard transmission except my daughter, Aubrey, you know, who'd learned at the house and who, to be honest with you, she herself has something of a preference for standard transmission. And at any rate, she was, here, Captain, take this truck. I think she was a lieutenant then, truth be told. You take this ammo around. So she, another soldier, hopped in the truck, and she's driving, making those deliveries. And so she was engaged in, you know, taking ammunition to various troops when that sad thing happened. Anyway, the point of all this is really just to say that you raise your family, you have your kids, you have no idea where they'll go. And that's not just in terms of geography. It's also in terms of, you know, what their beliefs will be, what their priorities will be, what their own families will be like. You don't know. Everybody's got their free agency, their right to choose. And, you know, sometimes as parents, we feel like we want to choose, or we want you to grow up to be this sort of person. And it doesn't always work out that way. And, you know, sometimes parents can pine over that. Oh, where did we go wrong? Well, I'm not sure you did go wrong. One of the most important things God gives us is freedom, right? Freedom. Our faith teaches us that. And our Declaration of Independence, which we celebrate next weekend, it teaches us that, right? Life, liberty, and the pursuit of happiness, we get those things from God, right? And the pursuit of happiness doesn't mean exactly that you're going to choose the life that your mom and dad wanted for you. And that ends up being a very good thing, because mom and dad are in charge of choosing their lives. And these young children who the Lord shares with us as they grow to adulthood, they're in charge of choosing their lives. And we're all different. And I believe God made us all different for a reason. The differences amongst us are sometimes part of our genius. The world needs all kind of people. The world doesn't necessarily need a cookie cutter of you or me. The world may not necessarily need what we decided, what we envisioned for our youngsters. But what the world does need is for them to find their calling in life, to find their talents, and to find a way to live that honors God, that honors who they are, that makes a contribution, and lives an honorable life. And, you know, their path to that may sometimes be confusing to us, just as I'm pretty sure our paths were confusing to our parents before us. And as God looks down from heaven, our Father in heaven, and he sees us, you and me, those folks over there, every one of us, kind of meandering through life, he has love and patience for us. And he emphasis on the love. And that's what we ought to do as parents, not sit there in judgment of our children's lives, but to look on in rejoicing and gratitude at our children as they become who they were born to be, who they choose to be. And this weekend is sort of a milestone of that for us up at our house. I'm Bob Lonsbury, and this is Your Hometown.
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10: From the 570 WSYR newsroom, I'm Anthony Panazowicz. A stabbing that injured one person is under investigation in Syracuse today. Police were called just before midnight on Friday to the 1100 block of South Townsend Street for a reported stabbing. They'd found a 35-year-old woman with a wound to her armpit. She was treated by EMS but declined transportation to a hospital. The Clinton Square Roller Skating Rink is offering free skating today to help the community heal following a deadly shooting this week. A 13-year-old is still fighting for his life after being accidentally shot by a 16-year-old, who then turned the gun on himself. Syracuse's Parks Department is trying to get the community spirits up by waiving admission to Clinton Square from 3 to 6 p.m. today. And Constellation Energy is looking to extend the life of two of the oldest nuclear plants in the country. Nine Mile One in Oswego County and Ginnay in Wayne County were opened in 1969 and 1970, respectively, and could continue to generate massive amounts of power if the U.S. Nuclear Regulation Commission approves the continued life until 2049. Next update in 30 minutes. Breaking news anytime. I'm Anthony Panazowicz on Syracuse's Breaking News, Weather and Traffic Station, News Radio 570 WSYR.
30: NBC News Radio, I'm Scott Carr. Rescuers continue to search for survivors in the rubble of the Venezuela earthquakes. The death toll from Wednesday's quakes is now more than 1,400, and tens of thousands are still listed as missing. Search and rescue teams from the U.S. and around the world are working to find victims in the collapsed buildings. Iran's apparently struck back at U.S. allies near the Persian Gulf. Kuwait's military says on social media today that its air defense systems were intercepting hostile missiles and drones. Similar attacks appear to be happening in Bahrain. This after the U.S. military carried out a second wave of attacks against Iran Saturday in retaliation for an Iranian drone attack on a ship traveling through the Strait of Hormuz. Forecasters say a big mass of hot air known as a heat dome is going to spread extreme heat and sweltering humidity across the eastern U.S. this week. They say the heat's expected to linger from Texas to New York through the July 4th weekend. Scott Carr, NBC News Radio.
6: NBA news, Jose Alvarado reportedly intends to sign a new three-year, $14 million-plus deal to return to the Knicks. Oklahoma City will reportedly sign Isaiah Hartenstein to a new three-year deal. At the ballpark, Cincinnati a four-run second. They beat the Pirates 6-4. Marte, a pinch-hit, go-ahead two-run home run in the eighth inning. Tigers blank the Astros 8-0. Carpenter, Keith, and Outman with home runs. Venezuelan pitchers Montero and DeJesus combined on a five-hitter. Orioles beat the Nationals 3-1. Trevor Rogers picks up his fifth win. Rangers over the Jays 5-4. Rangers had a 5-0 lead until the eighth inning. The Mariners beat the Guardians 3-1. J.P. Crawford, the go-ahead RBI single. Phils over the Mets 2-1. Harper and Turner with RBI singles. Zach Wheeler picks up his eighth win. Rays top the Diamondbacks 6-1. Junior Caminero with a three-run home run in the first inning. And the Red Sox beat the Yankees 6-1. Peyton Tolley gets the win. That's sports. I'm Trey Bender.
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9: Mostly sunny this afternoon, a high today at 86. It'll be partly cloudy tonight, lows near 61. Sun and clouds for tomorrow, the high near 88. And then clear skies for tomorrow night, low 68. Clouds and sun, a thunderstorm in the area on Tuesday. High Tuesday afternoon at 91. Sunny, very hot day for us on Wednesday. High Wednesday, 97. From the Stellar Roofing Weather Center, I'm Steve Williams.
17: Welcome back. I'm Bob Lonsbury, and this is your hometown. In New York, and in a few other states, this past Tuesday, they had primaries. And maybe the most noteworthy results in the state of New York had to do with a variety of Democrat primaries, mostly for United States House of Representatives and for the New York State Assembly. In both those bodies, there were a handful of races in which there was a candidate, usually an incumbent, who had been endorsed by the party, who was kind of a mainline Democrat. Yes, a progressive, all that stuff, but kind of a mainline. And in those races, there would also be a challenger, usually a socialist, someone endorsed by either the Democrat Socialists of America or by the Working Families Party. People whose views are, again, as far left as right now in the American political system you can go. And socialism was their call. That, and to be honest with you, anti-Semitism. Well, how did those races turn out? In almost every one of them, the victor was the socialist challenger. Two Democrat members of the House of Representatives were, in effect, thrown out of office, effective next January, by their own party, as their own party chose to, again, dump incumbents in order to promote socialists. Similar thing happened for members of the New York State Assembly. The New York State Assembly picked up, I think, seven or eight members, all Democrats in terms of party registration, who are also all socialists in terms of their personal philosophical direction. All of this is a pretty head-snapping dramatic change. A year ago, this gentleman, Zohran Mamdani, out of New York City, he won a primary, Democrat primary, campaigning as a socialist proudly, with a whole lot of the Islamic thing thrown in. And he defeated rather handily Andrew Cuomo, who, you know, was king of New York for a good long time and came from a family that has exercised for two successive generations almost dictatorial power in this state. But a year after Zohran Mamdani got himself through a primary, he got a fair number of other people through a primary. The question is asked, where do New York Democrats stand and where do they want to go? Do they want to stay in the main line of Democrat thinking where they've been? Or do they want to pop over and embrace socialism? And again, this undercurrent of anti-Semitism. And like I said, the answer is pretty clear. They picked socialists over and over and over again. Which I think sort of invites a discussion about what socialism is and contrast it with what America is, what freedom is. For generations, Americans have detested socialism. We have loathed it. We have rejected it. But now, especially among young, college-educated people, especially if those people are immigrants or children of immigrants, we have a vicious pushback against the traditional American concept of how society is supposed to work. This be the change thing means tear down what America was and make it something else completely. What is socialism? Socialism is the antithesis or polar opposite of that principle of governance laid out by the founding fathers in 1776. The Declaration of Independence, and this is expanded upon in the Constitution and in the teachings of the founding fathers and great Americans from then till now, but the basic assertion of America is that the individual is paramount and that individual rights are the top of the deal, that power comes from the people, and that the people delegate some of their power to the government, and that the purpose of government is to safeguard the liberties of the people. Right? That's the what first two or three paragraphs of the Declaration of Independence. We lay that out. Right? We believe that individuals and individual rights are of paramount importance, that individuals may pool together and to form a government and empower that government primarily to be a protector and a safeguarder of their liberties, life, liberty, and the pursuit of happiness, right? Socialism is the exact opposite. It believes that the individual is completely subordinate to the state and that the state is sovereign, that the state has all power and all wisdom, and that the state ultimately controls all property. Of course, philosophers, you know, through time in the Western tradition have believed that liberty must include the opportunity to acquire through labor and diligence property. If you are not free to acquire financial independence, then you're not free. If you are not free to claim the reward of your labor, then you are not free. If your life's work goes to enrich others instead of yourself, you are not free. You are a tax slave. And that line, life, liberty, and the pursuit of happiness, when it was originally coined by the philosopher John Locke, from whom Thomas Jefferson and others borrowed it, it was life, liberty, and the possession of property. The philosophers believed that you have a right to own property, not that the government should issue it to you, but that if you work and earn something, then that is yours, and you should be secure in your property. The very cornerstone of socialism is that you don't have any property, that the wealth, the currency, the property of a society is to be controlled and distributed by the state. And how much you get does not correlate to how much you work, which would mean you get to determine how much you get. Rather, how much you get will be determined by the state, right? Everyone must give what they can, then the state will distribute what it believes you need. And, you know, this has been tried under different labels. And Nazism, of course, was an abbreviation for National Socialism. The Soviet Union was the Union of Soviet Socialist Republics. Communist China, as we call it, held high the flag of socialism. Of course, I would point out that the National Socialists and the Soviet Union, Union of Soviet Socialistic Republics, and China, of course, each led to body counts in the millions, and in the Soviet Union and in China, into the multiple tens of millions of people. In Russia, largely killed by the government in an effort to maintain the control on a population necessary to be the master of the production of that population. And in China, they lost their tens of millions because socialism, assuring that everyone would be equal, essentially made sure that everyone was equal in starvation. And so corrupted were the normal instruments of production by socialism that nothing got produced, and a lot of people didn't eat, and incredible numbers of people literally starved to death. I'd point out to you that North Korea is likewise a socialist country where there is starvation today. Cuba is a socialist country where there is starvation today. And when socialism comes to America, as Tuesday it seemed to announce it's going to do, there will be starvation here, and there will be death here, and there will be slavery to an all-powerful government here. That is what socialism is. I'm Bob Lonsbury, and this is your hometown.
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17: Welcome back. I'm Bob Lonsbury, and this is your hometown. A week from now, we will be hip deep in a celebration of the 250th anniversary of the founding of our country, the signing of the Declaration of Independence. This milestone anniversary, it strikes me as a keen disappointment. Not the 250 years, but the way we as a society are overwhelmingly ignoring the 250 years. There are some old geezers like me who were alive for the bicentennial 50 years back. And it is hard to communicate to this world today how excited that world back then was. It was red, white, and blue for a year. Communities, the country, the TV stations, all the big performers, the voices in our society, all of them were celebratory. All of them were focused on our heritage. And this year, it is completely different. There's some kind of thing, I guess, Trump's got going on the mall down in Washington. I guess there's a big Ferris wheel. And that's nice. Lee Greenwood sang or something. But really, the country is taking a pass. We're looking the other way. Part of that has to do with the unfortunate fact that our political divide really mirrors a divide in perspective on this country. Roughly speaking, three-quarters of Republicans love America. Roughly speaking, three-quarters of Democrats don't love America. About those same numbers, three-quarters of Republicans are proud to be Americans. And about three-quarters of Democrats say that they are not proud to be Americans. I don't say that to criticize anybody, but I point out that it reveals about half of our country doesn't like this country. I believe that's because we've been lied to, and it hasn't been an accidental lie. It has been a near half century long purposeful campaign of deception.

are the great Satan, that we are the colonial empirical power, that we are a nation, as people literally have taught in our schools, that we are a nation created not to pursue liberty, but to sustain white supremacy and to suppress people who are of color and from the global South, if you will. We have similarly imported a great many people who hate our country and who want to do everything they can to tear it down, some for philosophical reasons, some for racist reasons, right? Some people don't like the fact that America has been a majority white country over the years. And some people for religious reasons. They can't stand Christianity or Judaism and seek a different way. And altogether, what these groups share with some of our domestic politicians is a desire to, well, a hatred for this country and a desire to see that hatred tear this country down. And I think that literally 50 years ago or more, it was realized by these enemies of liberty that the United States would never fall to an outside foe, right? There was not going to be some foreign power which would sail across the sea and come upon our shores and subject us militarily. We could not fall from external assault. But we could fall from internal rot. And so they came teaching false doctrines like multiculturalism. They attacked the notion that America was a melting pot. They began focusing on aggrieved ethnic identities, right? You're not an American. You're a gay person, or you're a black person, or you're a Latino person, right? They've divided, you are a gay person. They divided us up into little groups, and we've insisted that we all be pissed off, that we have a chip on our shoulder, that we feel the world is out to get us. And we've been assigned enemies. You're supposed to hate them right there because they oppressed you, right? The goal is to take the cohesion of this country and to reduce it to tatters and to put us under stress, to turn us against one another, to turn us against our country. And so it is that where 50 years ago, Americans knew that we were blessed, that we had an obligation to the world to lead in the cause of liberty. Today, we are told that the United States is inferior, right? Astoundingly, we have people come here from the third world, and as they come here, we are told that their culture, their way of living, their beliefs from the hellholes they've just escaped are somehow superior to ours. We have people who come here not to immigrate, but to colonize and conquer. We have people here who don't become Americans. They become enclaves of people antagonistic to us, some of which seem to support themselves not through honest labor, but through dishonest fraud and deception, often targeting our social welfare programs. Often seemingly complicit in this are the politicians who are empowered by these groups of America haters. Again, what they have in common is a desire to tear us down. And it doesn't end pretty if we keep walking down that path. Well, pointing out the failings of these people has little chance of correcting them, and that's unfortunate. But I believe being honest about the evil that their attack on our country is, I think that that can help those of us who still love this land to hold on to that love and to be persistent in refusing to drink the Kool-Aid of let's hate America, right? In the Gettysburg Address, President Lincoln, a rebirth of liberty. And maybe at this 250th anniversary of the signing of the Declaration of Independence, maybe we need a rebirth of liberty. Maybe we need a rebirth of patriotism. Maybe we need to ask our children if they actually say the Pledge of Allegiance in school, right? Maybe we need to reinstill in our culture a love of country. You and I don't control the TV. We don't control the classroom. We don't control what the politicians say. We don't control the books.
but we can have a say in our homes, in our

0: And we should not hide under a bushel the candle of our love of country and our commitment to liberty. We should stand up for it. We should be bold in declaring it. 250 years ago, they had to sign their name on a piece of paper, and then they had to go out and fight and win a war. Well, there's no piece of paper for us to sign today, and the war is not one of bullets and blood, but we absolutely must fight if we expect this country to last not just another 250 years, but another 20 years. These are perilous times. We need to remind a people how blessed they are. We need to reignite the torch of liberty, not just for the world to see, but for an increasing percentage of Americans to see. I love this country. I know that it was founded by God. I know that we have been given responsibility by God to safeguard liberty here and to be an exemplar of liberty and inviter to liberty across the world. And I know that those who seek to tear down this country aren't working for God. They're working for the other side. They're working for evil, and they are seeking to extinguish the sacred God-given belief that we all are free. And you and I, on this looming anniversary, must resolve never to let that happen. Your Hometown is a production of iHeartMedia, and it originates each weekend under the auspices of radio station WHAM in Rochester, New York. I hope that you will tune in again next weekend. Until then, remember to do your best. I'm Bob Lonsbury, and this is Your Hometown.
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20: From the 570 WSYR newsroom, I'm Anthony Panasiewicz. Syracuse PD are urging the public to avoid becoming a target for vacation crimes this summer. Law enforcement says that before you leave the house, you should remove AC units and close windows where burglars can get in, as well as put your house lights on a timer. SPD also recommend not posting vacation photos until you get back, as to not tip off any prospective thieves. Constellation Energy is looking to extend the life of two of the oldest nuclear plants in the country. 9 Mile 1 in Oswego County and Ginnay in Wayne County were both opened in 1969 and 1970, respectively, and could could continue to generate massive amounts of power if the Nuclear Regulatory Commission approves their continued life until 2049. And Syracuse's Everson Museum is looking for Central New York artists for a new exhibit. The annual Central New York Artist Initiative is taking submissions until July 19th. Next update in 30 minutes, breaking news anytime. I'm Anthony Panasiewicz on Syracuse's breaking news, weather, and traffic station, News Radio 570 WSYR.
3: NBC News Radio, I'm Lisa Carton. Iran has reportedly launched new attacks at U.S. allies near the Persian Gulf. Jim Forbes has the latest.
4: Kuwait's military said on social media early Sunday that its air defense systems were intercepting hostile missiles and drones. Similar attacks appear to be happening in Bahrain, where the Interior Ministry says, quote, the siren had been sounded and it's urging residents to remain calm and head to the nearest safe place. The strikes come after the U.S. military carried out a second wave of attacks against Iran on Saturday in retaliation for an Iranian drone attack on a ship traveling through the Strait of Hormuz.
3: Rescuers are working around the clock in Venezuela as officials fear the death toll will continue to rise from Wednesday's massive earthquakes. More than 1,400 people are confirmed dead and nearly 69,000 others remain missing. Search and rescue teams from the U.S. and around the world are working to find victims in the collapsed buildings. Catherine Ellis reports survivors are stunned by the tragedy.
5: People are just in complete shock. They don't know what's going to come next. Like, you know, this is a country that was starting to have a little bit of hope. They thought the economy is going to improve, things are going to get better. There was going to be elections. They really, really held that hope.
3: The State Department says the U.S. is sending a $150 million aid package to Venezuela, with more financial help likely to follow. About a dozen large wildfires are burning in Utah, and one along the border with Colorado has turned deadly. Three U.S. Wildland Fire Service firefighters were killed and two others injured Saturday, battling the 28,000-acre Snyder Fire. Utah Governor Spencer Cox has declared a state of emergency after the National Weather Service issued a red flag warning for the region. The largest is the Cottonwood Fire, which has burned over 90,000 acres in southern Utah with 0% containment. 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
7: NBA news, Jose Alvarado reportedly intends to sign a new three-year, $14 million-plus deal to return to the Knicks. Oklahoma City will reportedly sign Isaiah Hartenstein to a new three-year deal. At the ballpark, Cincinnati a four-run second. They beat the Pirates 6-4. Marte, a pinch-hit, go-ahead two-run home run in the eighth inning. Tigers blank the Astros 8-0. Carpenter, Keith, and Outman with home runs. Venezuelan pitchers Montero and DeJesus combined on a five-hitter. Orioles beat the Nationals 3-1. Trevor Rogers picks up his fifth win. Rangers over the Jays 5-4. Rangers had a 5-0 lead until the eighth inning. The Mariners beat the Guardians 3-1. J.P. Crawford, the go-ahead RBI single. Phils over the Mets 2-1. Harper and Turner with RBI singles. Zach Wheeler picks up his eighth win. Rays top the Diamondbacks 6-1. Junior Caminero with three-run home run in the first inning. And the Red Sox beat the Yankees 6-1. Peyton Tolley gets the win. That's sports. I'm Trey Bender.
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8: Mostly sunny this afternoon, a high today at 86. It'll be partly cloudy tonight, lows near 61. Sun and clouds for tomorrow, the high near 88. And then clear skies for tomorrow night, low 68. Clouds and sun, a thunderstorm in the area on Tuesday, high Tuesday afternoon at 91. Sunny, very hot day for us on Wednesday, high Wednesday 97. From the Stellar Roofing Weather Center, I'm Steve Williams.
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7: NBA news, Jose Alvarado reportedly intends to sign a new three-year, $14 million-plus deal to return to the Knicks. Oklahoma City will reportedly sign Isaiah Hartenstein to a new three-year deal. At the ballpark, Cincinnati a four-run second. They beat the Pirates 6-4. Marte, a pinch-hit, go-ahead two-run home run in the eighth inning. Tigers blanked the Astros 8-0. Carpenter, Keith, and Outman with home runs. Venezuelan pitchers Montero and De Jesus combined on a five-hitter. Orioles beat the Nationals 3-1. Trevor Rogers picks up his fifth win. Rangers over the Jays 5-4. Rangers had a 5-0 lead until the eighth inning. The Mariners beat the Guardians 3-1. J.P. Crawford, the go-ahead RBI single. Phils over the Mets 2-1. Harper and Turner with RBI singles. Zach Wheeler picks up his eighth win. Rays top the Diamondbacks 6-1. Junior Caminero with three-run home run in the first inning. And the Red Sox beat the Yankees 6-1. Peyton Tolley gets the win. That's sports. I'm Trey Bender.
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1: All right, we are in the studio live. L-I-V-E, believing on this beautiful summer.
30: Amazing. Day. Perfect day.
1: The hell are we doing in the studio right now? But whatever.
30: Not for long.
1: Well, whatever. Forget about it. Forget about it. I'm Dave Kopeck. I'm here with my good friend. One of my associates at the Retirement Planning Group, Chris McCarthy. Chris has been in the business a short period of time. He's only been doing it now for 42 years, and I've been doing it for 44.
30: Yeah.
1: Does it seem like it?
30: Not at
1: all. How many years does it sound? I mean, it seems like I've been doing it a long time, but it doesn't seem like, holy Christ, 44 years.
30: I know. I would say 20, yes.
1: Yeah.
30: 42 and 44, no.
1: Yeah, as they say, as you move. Later in life,
30: yep.
1: Time does go by quicker. Would you agree?
30: I couldn't agree more. Yeah. You know, I used to hear people say that, and I go, yeah, right.
1: Well, you know, it used to happen. I used to walk into a room when I first got into the financial services business, and for years I would be the youngest guy in the room. Mm-hmm. Now, here comes the old guy. Here comes Kopeck. Here comes the old guy.
30: No, the wise guy, yeah. Not the old guy. The wise guy.
1: My kid calls me the old man. Here, come on, let me bring the old man in. But listen, I wanted to say something to our listening audience in Syracuse. First of all, we love Syracuse. It's becoming a very busy office for us. We have a new employee that will work out of there full-time in the very near future. Probably will announce that next week or the following week. An extremely smart individual will soon be a graduate of Syracuse Law School.
30: Yep.
1: And when I say that he's a stellar, wonderful person. It's an understatement. And I won't mention his name, but you're going to love working with him and sitting down with him. Yep. Just a great, great, great, great guy. My son went to CBA with him, Christian mm-hmm. Brothers Academy. But I want to thank all the people that attended. I have been on since we did the workshop out there.
30: Well, I'll tell you.
1: I haven't been on the show. I've been traveling. I took some vacation time. You guys did the show. I think you and Nico did the show last week. For Syracuse, you did, I think, a pre-recorded show because I had the wedding, my godson's wedding. But we had great participation. I almost fell and broke my neck.
30: Yeah. Well, I'm thankful to God.
1: When you're looking out, talking to people, you forget you got three steps in front of you on the stage. But we were at Drumlin's Country Club.
30: Yep.
1: They did a phenomenal job.
30: They really did. The food was delicious.
1: Food is delicious. The accommodations are fantastic. We will not go anywhere but Drumlin's mm-hmm. in the future in order to do our dog and ponies. And for those that attended, we got an unbelievable response. I think we've got like 35 appointments
30: right
1: from
30: it was
1: that.
30: Very engaging.
0: I think it was.
30: That's what I love about it. You know, you always do a great job. And Tim did a great job.
0: Tim's very good.
30: You know,
0: and Tim Doolittle from Bond, Shank, and King, top of his game. He gives you good information, doesn't bore you to death.
30: No.
0: I think he spoke for about 40 minutes, which is perfect. You don't want to go too much longer than that. We do a break, and then I get up and I do my 40 minutes, and then we open it up for question and answer. But I got a really nice compliment. I got an email blast from the guy, and he said, I just want to let you know that I've been to a lot of these presentations. We're trying to figure out, you know, what we're going to do and how we're going to do it and all the complications of going into retirement, and yours has been the best one so far that we've gone to. So that was a nice compliment.
30: Oh, my God. I didn't even know how much longer after that we were there talking to people.
0: Probably about a half an hour.
30: But I'll tell you, I just love how engaging it was.
0: Yeah. You know? And we had some friends that came in. We have a good friend, Dave Mullins, who owns an investment banking firm out there. Chris and I know Dave real well. He participated. He came and listened to our show. But overall, go Cuse. I told the listening audience that night that we're very disappointed that GMAC is out of Siena, but he'll do a hell of a job.
30: Yeah.
0: He'll do a hell of a job at Syracuse. I think they're in for the tide is going to rise.
30: I couldn't agree more. I'll tell you, it was amazing what he did with Siena in 2 years.
0: 2 years he got him to the dance.
30: It's, you know.
0: You know, there's an old saying, you know, the thing is that I think the kids today, because I coached, you know, I played high school and college basketball, and then I also coached basketball, AAU. The kids today want to be able to interact. They want to be able to have communications with a coach that, you know, rather than sitting there screaming at him or talking fundamentals. I think what GMAC brings to the table is he's been there.
30: Yep.
0: Been to the Final Four.
30: Yep.
0: Won the big prize, you know, him and Carmelo Anthony. So the thing is that, you know, if you've done it and you know, the pieces of the puzzle that have to be put together. So I tip my hat. I think Syracuse, I love Syracuse. Syracuse is a great city. It's my kind of people, hardworking people.
30: Yep.
0: And, you know, we're going to spend much more time out there in the year 2026 and future. We're building a pretty good presence. You'll be driving up and down. I might have to move you out there. I might have to move you out to Syracuse. You might have to say goodbye to your...
30: Whatever.
0: You might have to say goodbye to your lovely and say, hey, I'm moving to Syracuse.
30: You got to do it for the team.
0: That's it.
30: You got to do it for the team.
0: I'll see you on Saturday. I'll come home on Saturday.
30: That's nice. Well, I'm going to make sure I'm busy doing something.
0: You know, one of the things, Chris, that we consistently hear from individuals, and I want to get into this a little bit today. There's a couple of topics I want to talk about. The first is that why consolidation and simplification is so important.
30: Absolutely.
0: And the reason why I overemphasize that is that we always say when individuals come into the retirement planning group, if you want to have a successful plan or if you want to end up at a certain destination, you can't have two captains of the ship or three or four. You know, a lot of times people come in, they got the Schwab account, they got the Fidelity account, they got their old 401k, they got this, they got that, and guess what happens? Nothing, and it ends up being a disaster.
30: I'll never forget, and I think one of the most powerful appointments we had initially.
0: When you first joined us?
30: Yes. And we were sitting in with this lovely couple. I think they were about 70, 75. And we looked over, and I'm looking over their asset. And I just looked, and I said, you know, congratulations on your success.
0: Yeah.
30: And you looked at the husband and said, this is a nightmare. And I'm mortified because I'm like, I just paid them a very nice compliment.
0: Right.
30: And you just tore it down. But, you know, you summed up in the next minute or two, I think, how powerful it is what we do.
0: Yeah.
30: You looked at the wife and said, what would you do if he died today? And
0: she said it was going to be a disaster.
30: That's right.
0: She wouldn't know what to do.
30: Because she...
0: And what they say, like, this is consistent, whether it was him or somebody else. Well, I got it all laid out. You know, I got my book, and I got all these statements, and oh, that's great. That's fantastic. That's really a good plan. What that is that that's a recipe for disaster. So,
30: yep.
0: You know, what we try to tell people is the facts. After doing it for almost 47 years, in our 40, 45 years. I can't add anymore. I forget. I started in 82. Let me think now.
30: So you and your
0: I'm going into my 45th year. After doing it that long, we got a pretty good idea what people should do. It's not about return on investment, ROI. Not about return on investment.
30: Yeah.
0: It's about getting your act together, buttoning everything up, because what the hell good is that return on investment if a lot of it's going to go to the tax man or the nursing home or the federal government?
30: You know, the thing is, when we were talking to that lovely couple who became clients, and we said, you know, your money is in 9 or 10 different places.
0: Yeah, it was crazy.
30: This is 9 or 10 death certificates, phone call.
0: Yeah.
30: You know, you've done it and I've done it too.
0: Yeah. All right, that was a quick segment. As you can tell, I brought my drum set with me today. Hit that guitar. There we go. We'll be back after this quick message. Dominic, get the phones a ringing. Come on, Dominic.
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11: Welcome back to the Retirement Planning Show. If you have a question for Dave or Chris, you can give us a call at 421-9797. That's 421-9797. Dave, Chris, back to you.
0: All right, Dominic.
30: Thank you, Dom.
0: That's a great job. Recent college graduate.
30: Oh, Dominic. Well, he's got a great voice.
0: Yeah, he does.
11: Oswego.
0: Yeah, Oswego. Oswego. Oswego. Yeah, what's the mascot for Oswego? Snowball?
11: I think it should be. We're called the Lakers, but I don't really know what that means, and I don't think anyone else does.
0: That means you freeze.
11: It means, yeah, frozen lake.
0: You say Oswego, and you go.
30: I went to UB, and I'm telling you.
11: Nice.
30: Whether it's Erie or Ontario.
0: You know, my brother-in-law Vince went to Oswego for one semester.
11: I'm so sorry.
0: No, two semesters. He stayed for the full year. He went through one winter. He said, that's it. I can't. There's no way. There's no way I'm staying up there.
30: Oh, well, he
0: transferred into Siena.
30: Oh, boy.
0: He became a Siena graduate. But, yeah, we're live. Dominic gave out the telephone number, 421-9797. If you have a question or comment, you went to the presentation, you want to say something negative or positive, this is live radio, folks. We love participation, right? Pick up the phone and give us a call. You can't embarrass Chris or myself.
30: No. And I'll tell you, you know, getting back to what we do, I mean, you know, we take great pride in what we do.
0: Yep.
30: But, you know, it's so important for people to understand when we say consolidate and simplify, it's not that we're greedy. This is the most efficient way to take care of an estate at a very difficult time.
0: Yeah.
30: You know, one death certificate, one phone call. You know, we have settled estates in as little as 72 hours.
0: Yeah.
30: At least our end of what we take care of.
0: The most powerful documents inside your estate plan is what? Powerful documents are what?
30: Well, your will, your power of attorney. Trust. What?
0: What controls trillions of dollars of wealth?
30: Well,
0: beneficiary form.
30: That's right. You stumped me on that one.
0: IRAs, life insurance, you know, you go through the whole laundry list. Anything that has a beneficiary form. 401k, you know a good friend of mine, the guy that you grew up with.
30: Yep.
0: Got a lump in his neck.
30: Yep.
0: Died of cancer. Yep. And he worked for Anheuser-Busch.
30: Yep.
0: When he got the job out of Siena College, had named his mother as the beneficiary of his life insurance. Mm-hmm. Right?
30: Yep.
0: What happens? He gets sick. He needs to go into chemo radiation, all that nonsense, whatever the hell they call that, torture.
30: Yep.
0: Forgets about it, doesn't update any of his estate planning. He dies. He's got this vast amount of money, and who's the beneficiary? Not his wife, not his kids,
30: right.
0: His mother.
30: Right.
0: So I've lived it, and Chris knows that was my brother-in-law that we're talking about. And to say that that was a disaster and caused all sorts of problems is kind of an understatement. So if you have a beneficiary form, all right, you should be updating them and looking at them at least on an annual basis.
30: Yep.
0: Because we all have evil son-in-laws, daughter-in-laws. You don't want the wife to run away with the pool boy if it's a blended marriage or if it's a second marriage, right? You want that money to go to your kids or your loved ones. In my opinion, the most powerful document besides a trust is a beneficiary form.
30: Absolutely. You know, and the thing is, you know, we are not attorneys, but we work with attorneys on a regular basis.
0: And they're like the wind.
30: You know, but we're very fortunate.
0: Well, we're fortunate. We work with good attorneys, but if you put five attorneys in a room, you're going to get five different answers to the same question.
30: That is true.
0: Which I find troubling.
30: Yep. And if you're just like we always preach, like you said, you can't have more than one captain of the ship.
0: Yeah.
30: It is crucial that we are always on the same page with the attorneys and the CPAs that we work with.
0: Mm-hmm.
30: Because we want to be consistent and we always do the right thing. So I couldn't agree with you more, Dave. I mean, as far as, you know, just like advisors, that's another thing. You know, we emphasize, not because we're greedy.
0: Mm-hmm.
30: It's consolidation, simplification, putting together most efficient plan. And if you got too many chefs in the kitchen.
0: Yep. You get a spoiled pot.
30: That's right.
0: Here's the thing that I find amazing. Our fee structure is this. 1% to 2 million, 2 to 4 million, 75 basis points. Anything over 2 million, it's 50 basis points. And that's from dollar one. Okay,
30: right.
0: So it's not layered. You don't pay 1% up to 2 and then 75 basis from 2 to 3. If you're over 3 million bucks, right, you know, you're going to start at 75 basis points day one, dollar one. So the reason why I say that's important, we've seen horror stories out in Syracuse where people are paying 1.5, 1.7%, and then if the investment advisory firm does better than expected, then they get another 20 basis points as far as additional compensation. That to me is just out of whack. And, you know, a lot of people, I had a doctor when I was down in Florida, lives across the street from me down in the area that I stay in. And he goes, hey, Dave, can you come on over here before you leave to go back up north? And I said, sure, doc. And I said, Dean, what's going on? He says, my wife and I have been working with this financial advisor for the last few years. And we don't know how she gets compensated. I said, what? You don't know how she's compensated. So I said, well, get me the statements and I'll look at them and I'll tell you exactly how she's compensated. Now, this guy's a surgeon, He doesn't have time to sit there and do a screening. His wife's the business manager of his office, so you know they're busy and all that stuff. Right. Well, what they're in is they're in annuities, and they're also in advisory accounts, okay? So the thing is that if you don't know what you're paying, right, shame on you. You should know how. That's not a conversation that you should sit back and be uncomfortable, right? If I go to get my house painted or I want to get my boat fixed, right, I'm going to go and get two or three or four different people to give me a quote, right?
30: Right.
0: Should be no different than in our business. That's how right. Do you get compensated? And I'm not afraid to tell people how we're compensated on insurance products mm-hmm. because they should know.
30: Absolutely.
0: They should know.
30: They have, well, and plus there's so much legislation constantly that we're totally transparent.
0: Yeah.
30: Always have been, always will be. You know, it's a very simple fee structure, like you already pointed out.
0: Yeah.
30: There's no hidden fees or charges or whatever like that. We talk to people on a regular basis. It's just as important as it is know the investment you're in, know what you're paying.
0: Know what you own.
30: Because I brought a good buddy of mine in, and Chris and I were looking at his portfolio. Mm-hmm. One of the major reasons why he came in, he told his advisor at the time, I don't want to be as aggressive. Advisor never changed his portfolio. Mm-hmm. We took a look at his statement.
0: Yeah, you were telling me this.
30: 220 positions.
0: Yeah, we know. You know, well, you know what that is. That's an SMA. That's a separately managed account that he basically just journals the money over to the investment advisory firm, and they basically put it into a computer. And the computer basically does this allocation based off of a million positions. And, you know, that's what a lot of firms do today.
30: Yeah.
0: And that's what a lot of firms do today is these. When you say, what kind of an account am I? You're in an SMA account. No, you're not. You're in a computer model-based account. That's what you're in.
30: Right.
0: That's what you're in.
30: And the thing is, you know, there's nothing personal about it.
0: Yeah.
30: And if you're not listening to your client, you know, what good is an advisor?
0: Yeah.
30: You know, and if a client tells us, I don't want to be as aggressive, mm-hmm. we sit with them then, that day, mm-hmm. and we'll make a change.
0: Remember, I can't remember if it was Buffett or the guy that started Vanguard. Who was the guy with Vanguard? I can't think of his last name now. I'm having a brain drain. But whatever it is. And the guy said to him, he interviewed him, and he said, listen, if something happens to you, how do you... You know, because he's got a vast amount of money. What are you going to say to your wife or your children how they should manage their assets? And he says, I've told them already. Buy a total stock market index for 60, 70% of the portfolio. And then buy another 30 or 40% in a index bond bond portfolio. Yep. And you don't have to worry about it because you're going to get market participation, right? Whatever the market does, that's what you're going to do. You know, most advisors that manage assets don't get the net return that an index portfolio does. But, you know, that's keeping it simple, right? Because that doesn't take into tax considerations, all the other stuff. But, you know, there's a lot of sizzle out there. There's a lot of people that make all these, we have stellar performance. We have outstanding this. Don't ever buy an annuity because it's junk and the financial advisor is just making lots of money on you. They all have an agenda.
30: That's right. That's right.
0: They all have an agenda.
30: I love our process. I love our process with e-money. I love our process with nitrogen.
0: Yeah.
30: We sit down with clients, and a lot of clients don't want to know every single thing.
0: Have you seen some of the stuff that Jeremy's brought to the table with e-money yet?
30: Not.
0: I know that Chris has.
30: That's coming up this week.
0: Yeah, I know that we just hired a gentleman from Goldman Sachs.
30: And I'm dying to learn more about benefits. Of e-money.
0: Oh yeah, it's he makes it sing. He knows it inside and out.
30: Yeah,
0: but
30: he's sharp.
0: Yeah. Bottom line gets down to is that you know, don't be afraid in today's world to ask your financial team how do you get paid.
30: Right.
0: Don't be afraid to say, hey, listen, I think your fee stinks. I think you're making too much money. You know, you're not competitive, right? This is the fee that Dave Kopeck charges. Why are you so much higher, right?
30: Mm-hmm.
0: I mean, to some extent, it's twice as much. right?
30: I agree.
0: Depending on the pool of money. So, you know, the thing is that we offer a complimentary consultation at our office. We love Syracuse. If you want to come in, have a chat with us. We're out there a lot this month in July.
30: Yep.
0: So if you want to come in for a complimentary consultation, I had a hard time getting complimentary out. All you have to do is call our toll-free number, 888-580-1919. 888-580-1919. And either Chris, myself, or my son, or Jeremy, someone will sit down with you, have a face-to-face. If you want to see one particular individual, if you want to see the old man or this other old man, just ask for us. We'll make it happen. That was a quick half hour, brother.
30: You got it.
0: We're coming back. Sit tight. Get a refreshment. We'll be right back after this message.
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20: From the 570 WSYR newsroom, I'm Anthony Panasowicz. A stabbing that injured one person is under investigation in Syracuse today. Police were called just before midnight on Friday to the 1100 block of South Townsend Street for a reported stabbing. They found a 35-year-old woman with a wound to her armpit. She was treated by EMS but declined transportation to a hospital. Constellation Energy is looking to extend the life of two of the oldest nuclear plants in the country. 9 Mile 1 in Oswego County and Ginnay in Wayne County were both opened in 1969 and 1970, respectively, and could continue to generate about a fifth of the state's electrical output if the Nuclear Regulatory Commission approves their continued life until 2049. And the Clinton Square Roller Skating Rink is offering free skating today to help the community heal following a deadly shooting this week. A 13-year-old is still fighting for his life after being accidentally shot by a 16-year-old who turned the gun on himself. Syracuse Parks Department is trying to get the community spirits up by waiving admission to Clinton Square from 3 to 6 p.m. today. Next update in 30 minutes. Breaking news anytime. I'm Anthony Panasowicz on Syracuse's Breaking News Weather and Traffic Station, News Radio 570 WSYR.
14: News. I'm Paul Stevens. The U.S. launching more new airstrikes against Iran.
16: According to U.S. Central Command, a variety of different targets were hit, including Iranian military surveillance infrastructure, communication systems, air defense sites, drone storage facilities, and mine layer capabilities.
14: Fox's Trey Yingston, Tel Aviv, Israel. More Democrats in D.C. dealing with a rise in the favorability of socialism in their party and more wins by left-leading candidates. Connecticut U.S. Senator Chris Murphy weighs in.
17: You have 40% of Americans today that are working full-time and don't have enough money saved up in the bank for an emergency car repair. Meanwhile, we just saw the first trillionaire made in this economy. This version of capitalism isn't working.
14: Senator Robert Murphy earlier today on NBC's Meet the Press. 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
8: Mostly sunny this afternoon. A high today at 86. It'll be partly cloudy tonight. Lows near 61. Sun and clouds for tomorrow. The high near 88. And then clear skies for tomorrow night. Low 68. Clouds and sun. A thunderstorm in the area on Tuesday. High Tuesday afternoon at 91. Sunny, very hot day for us on Wednesday. High Wednesday, 97. From the Stellar Roofing Weather Center, I'm Steve Williams.
11: Welcome back to the Retirement Planning Show. If you didn't get the number before, hey, I'll give it to you again. It's 421-9797. That's 421-9797 to get in here and talk to Dave Kopeck and Chris about your retirement planning.
0: Good job, Dominic.
30: thank you, buddy.
0: I'm going to give you an A on that one.
11: Thanks again. Not an A+.
0: Not an A+, because you did stutter a little bit in the very beginning.
11: You got an A.
0: A+, you got to be perfect, baby. Perfect.
11: I'll take it.
0: But you got to hit 10 out of 10 follow-ups.
30: Close
0: shots.
30: Enough for me.
0: 10 out of 10.
11: I'll hit it next
0: Every
11: time.
0: Every practice I used to make the guys, if they didn't do 10 out of, they couldn't leave.
11: Wow.
0: They had to hit 10 out of 10. I gave them 15 minutes.
11: That's rough.
0: 10 out of 10. Yeah. But we had a pretty good team. The last year I coached, we were 28-5. Pretty good record.
30: Yeah.
11: Sweet.
0: Yeah.
30: Very good. I can only imagine what kind of coach you would be.
0: I used to beat them, whip them, drive them. I even still to this day, I've got great relationships with the kids that played basketball. Mr. K, they all want to come to my parties.
30: Oh, I can only imagine.
0: Yeah, hats and horns. My son Christian's got a birthday coming up. 7/7.
30: Yeah?
0: 7/7. So. Yep, he's going to be 27 on 7/7. Which is hard to believe.
30: I know. He's 27. I know. My daughter's going to be 30 this year.
0: My oldest is 37.
30: Yeah.
0: Caitlin.
30: Yep. But we're blessed.
0: Yeah, we're blessed. So the old man of the hill here, if you have any questions, 421-9797. We are live. We're the only people working on this beautiful, sunny day. Why don't you just call and say you got a hot dog for us or a cheeseburger on the grill, or, you know, you got a cold one waiting for me outside when I walk out the
30: door
0: here.
30: There you go.
0: There's nothing.
30: Make it worthwhile.
0: There is nothing, nothing like a cheeseburger. And the other night, the kid said, "Dad, what are you making?" I said, "I'm doing cheeseburgers. I got my mouth is like watering for a cheeseburger on the grill." So I did grilled corn. I did a cheeseburger. And then I did some ratatouille. You know what ratatouille is?
30: Oh, yeah.
0: And I did some ratatouille and, you know, mixed it up, and away we went. Mm. So I said, you know what? Am I going to put the bun on? Yep. And went, no, I'm not going to put the bun on because I told you I'm trying to lose weight.
30: Yep.
0: Guess who won?
30: The bun.
0: The bad self-conscious. My bad guy won because the bad guy in my mind said, it's only one cheeseburger. The bun isn't going to make a difference. So I had the bun, I had the grilled corn, and I had the ratatouille. It was delicious.
30: Oh, yeah.
0: That's what's so wonderful about summer.
30: Mm-hmm.
0: You know, it's the outdoors.
30: Yeah.
0: You know, and like you know, I can't handle winter anymore. I'm just not a winter person. I don't like, there's nothing about winter that makes me high five and jump up and down.
30: You know, as I've gotten older, I do love the season. I can't say I love winter.
0: Yeah.
30: But I try to look past it because how excited we are for spring.
0: Yeah, but the spring sometimes here in upstate New York lasts until May 1st.
30: But when you compare it to winter.
0: Before you see green. Well, I know when you compare it to winter. But all right, we're talking about the new world that we live in that, you know, we did a dog and pony out in Drumlins. I call it the rubber chicken dinners. But we did those for years. Remember the rubber chicken dinners?
30: Oh, yeah.
0: You know? Well, we haven't. Some people would call. They'd bring their family, and there'd be like 20 of them. You know? I'll never forget. Whole family came. Took a whole table. Took another table right next to them. So Dan Bouchard, who used to be my partner, looked at me. He says, well, what are we going to do about this? And I said, what do you think we're going to do about it? Nothing. They're here. It's obvious they are either poor or they have inadequate amounts of resources. Let them eat.
30: Yeah.
0: You know, let them eat. Well, so we let them eat. But they were always.
30: Because of how big your heart is.
0: Well, the bottom line gets down to is that we try to make this process, because an educated future retiree is one that's going to make good decisions as far as their future and how they're going to handle all these obstacles, investment management, asset protection, the legacy that they, you know, want to leave their loved ones. You know, how do I build a retirement income portfolio? Probably critical for most people.
30: Absolutely. And again, you know, think about it. 85 years of combined experience.
0: I know. And you still got my teeth.
30: And it's just.
0: See those teeth? They're not fake. Look how they're real.
30: No,
0: I'm going for the chiclets, though. I'm going to get them painted. I'm going to get him as painted as white as snow.
30: You know,
0: you see these people. I was on an airplane coming back from Florida. And, you know, I'm flying to Florida on Monday, right? And then I'm coming back on Thursday. And you got these babes, these women that, you know, they want to be, you know, they're in their 70s, but they want to look like they're in their 30s.
30: Right.
0: This woman looked like, what was Carrie, where he did the...
30: The drunk?
0: He had the big teeth in the movie. Carrie. What's his last name or first name? Something Carrie.
30: Oh, Jim Carrey.
0: Jim Carrey.
30: Yes.
0: You know, he's got the hat, the fedora hat, whatever the hell it was. And he smiled. He had these huge, huge white teeth.
30: Oh,
0: there was no way that these teeth that this woman had in her head were hers. I felt like saying to her, she looked like a horse.
30: Oh, God.
0: And she just sat there like that, you know, with that. I felt like saying to her, I said, you know what? Really, that did not do justice for you, my love.
30: No.
0: You know, but whatever. everybody wants to look younger. So what I'm saying is that, you know, we live in a society today where we're living longer lives. We're living healthier lives. A lot of times you're in Florida or you're anywhere. You're meeting people in their 60s, 70s, and 80s. You think they're in their 40s and 50s. So because of that, you got to have a good plan that takes into consideration all of these things that we see on a day-to-day basis.
30: I'll tell you, you need a good plan. You need a good team. And, you know, I love working with Dave and the people at the Retirement Planning Group. I've said it many times, and I'll say it many times in the future. Best team I've ever been a part of.
0: No, I appreciate that, Chris.
30: You know?
0: Appreciate that.
30: And the thing is, we are, and I mean it from the bottom of my heart, and, you know, we are armed in many different avenues in order to best facilitate the clients and putting together the best plan for them.
0: Yeah.
30: And so we don't sit there, we don't get on the radio, we're not going to bore you with facts and figures and calculations. We do that when we meet with you only after the complimentary consultation. Mm-hmm. We can't recommend things if we don't know you. We don't know your situation. We have no minimum, so there's no reason for anybody not to give us a call.
0: It made me think of something. When I first got into the financial services business, I started in the insurance. Because that's the only, you know, at my age, being young.
30: Well, so did I.
0: That's the only company that would hire me. And I remember a guy saying to me one time, I won't mention his name because I know that you know who he is, that, you know, everything back in the insurance sales days was, you know, hard sales. I mean, you don't leave the house unless you have an app, right? You know, your objective there is to sell insurance. It's not to do a financial plan. Your objective is get an app. Get them to sign something. At least you get the grease of the wheels moving. So I remember Joe saying, the guy's name was Joe, saying is that he, listen, you know, the key is that never walk away from the table or never let them walk. So, or stay in the house. So when they say to you, I need to think about it. Okay. How long do you need to think? Well, we just need to think about it. He says, well, I'll go inside the living room. I'll sit in the living room for a while. Let me know, you know. But he would, you know, this guy was like, you know, he was top of the table and, you know, one of these big producers, you know, they bring bums like me along in order to show how to, you know, sell insurance. And I said, this just is not for me.
30: No.
0: You know, I went over. The story is this. I did it for about 3-4 months and I hated every day I went to work. And Payne Weber was on 80 Wolf Road in Albany.
30: Yep.
0: I don't know if you remember that. And I went up and I knocked on the door. And can I talk to the manager? And I talked to Al Delarusso. I said to Al, I said, listen, you know, I'm working down the road here at New York Life. We got your licenses? Well, I got my life and health. And you got your securities license? Yeah, I got my securities license. He goes, when can you start? Because he had, what did he have?
30: Yep.
0: You know, there was no upfront, right? I had already had my licenses, and, you know, back then they gave you a guaranteed salary for 6 months. 6 months. Then you're on your own.
30: Well, you
0: eat the fish you catch, bud. You know what I'm saying?
30: Yep.
0: So that's the way the financial services business was when you and I got into it.
30: That's right.
0: You know, the only thing that we didn't have when we sat down at our desk at Payne Weber was six shooters on our hips because our job was to make your money our money.
30: Right.
0: That's what it was.
30: I know.
0: Can you imagine? I said this the other day. I was talking to a prospective client. I said, can you imagine getting a phone call from someone that you have no idea who the hell he is?
30: Right.
0: And their objective is for you to write a check and buy a stock or a bond that day.
30: Right.
0: That night. You know what I mean?
30: Yeah.
0: And dial in for dollars.
30: Yep.
0: Remember those days?
30: Oh, I do.
0: You know, you got to make at least 100 phone calls. Oh, my God.
30: Yep. Well, I'm so glad you got a radio show. It's a hell of a lot easier than calling 100 people.
0: Dialing for dollars. That was just. And to be honest with you, in today's world, the young kids, the new kids that are coming into this business, we talked a little bit about this today in the morning show that we do in Albany. We talked about how hard it is for young people today. What's the venue? What's the channel that they go through in order for them to market their services. You can't dial for dollars anymore because of the do not call.
30: Right.
0: Right. Most young people can't afford to be on radio, right? Because of the cost of being on radio. Most of young people, what do? They form, they go into teams.
30: Well, you know, I totally agree with you. However, there's many avenues that were never available to us.
0: Oh, no, Andrew, no, I understand. So you, but I'm just saying is that, pivot. But you also have to have a check.
30: Well, yes.
0: Check. We're coming back. Did she fall off the chair?
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0: Now, there's an A+.
11: There's an A+. All right.
30: I gave him an A+.
0: Oswego.
30: Talk the beginning of the hour.
0: Go, you icebergs. Whatever the hell
11: icebergs?
0: They are.
11: Icebergs? We should be the icebergs. Boy.
0: That's what they should have been, the icebergs.
11: So cold up there. So cold.
30: Well, here we are, last segment on a beautiful Saturday.
0: I'll be on Lake George in about 1 hour and 15 minutes.
30: Beautiful. Well, perfect day for it.
0: Yep. I'll be... My wife's up there. I think she's probably sitting with my cousin and his wife, and they're probably talking about how wonderful we are. They're listening to the show.
30: Oh, are they?
0: They're listening, of course.
30: Excellent.
0: 100%.
30: Hello.
0: All right. But again, we are live. If you want to participate, 421-9797. 421-9797. You know, your questions, I think, are always make it a little bit more interesting. Whether it's on IRAs, IRA distribution. I had a tidbit this week that I did not know. Jeremy brought it to our attention. And I'm not too sure if you heard this or we discussed it with you. We had a husband and wife that were in that very successful. They are both retired pharmacists. Have quite a bit of money in qualified plans because that's what they had, 401ks. And there's, you know, a few million dollars in there between, and they're thinking about the future. You know, what should we do? Should we take some of this and convert it to Roth, right? So we're having that discussion, and then we're talking about tax preference. You know, the money that they have is mostly all pre-tax, not after-tax. They're way, way tilted too much pre-tax versus after-tax. And she says, well, I wish I had done an HSA, but I can't do it. I said, no, you can't do it because you don't have earned income. That's not true. If you are 58, which she is, you have 58 to age 65 to fund an HSA, and you don't have to have earned income, which I never knew. I never knew.
30: You got got me right there, too.
0: I know you got to have a high deductible plan that they have, but I thought you have to have earned income, and that's not the case. So the reason why I say that is because we had a pretty in-depth

0: But now you add in HSA, health savings accounts. I mean, you could really accumulate a lot of tax preference, tax-free money.
1: Exactly.
0: For your retirement years by adding in those three components. Roth IRA, Roth 401k, HSA. As long as you're in a high deductible plan, that's only like $1,700 and change that they classify as a high deductible plan now. So, you know, if you're looking at your financial statement, you say, oh my God, look at that. I got all that money pre-tax. Well, just realize the government has a plan for you.
1: That's right.
0: It's not your plan. It's the government. It's called RMD.
1: You know, and that's why, again, it's crucial to work with a team.
0: Yep.
1: You know, it's not just all about Dave and myself. It's also Chris. We got Jeremy. We got Nick, or we got a gentleman who's going to be in. Yeah. And, you know, this is where we work together. Mm-hmm. We work together. We bring all our experience together. So there's going to be some of us that are specialists in certain avenues and others there.
0: I like the way that you use that, specialists. There's one guy on radio that calls they're experts. I don't think anybody's an expert in our business.
1: No.
0: It's too complicated.
1: And it changes too often.
0: It changes too often. I think you can be a specialist or you can have a focus. This is a niche that we work in, but when I hear people say that we're an expert in this, that's hard for me to swallow because there's just too many variables in our business. What I would say to our listeners that are listening today that are not picking up the telephone
1: or listening, enjoy this beautiful Saturday.
0: They're probably out by the pool, you know, having a martini.
1: And good for them.
0: Or, one of those fruit drinks that they drink now. Mostly kids drink the fruit drink. A lot of kids aren't drinking at all anymore. I mean, a lot of Chris's friends, my sons, they don't drink alcohol at all. You know, God bless them.
1: Yeah. You know.
0: God bless them.
1: You know, there's a lot.
0: You know, here's a question that I was thinking about the other day. Maybe you'll know. Or maybe one of our listeners can pick up the phone and call us.
1: Yes, they would know.
0: There's a DWI rule. 0.08, whatever it is.
1: Yeah, I believe you're right.
0: Something like that.
1: Yep.
0: Is there a DWI for marijuana? As far as
1: driving what? While ability.
0: I know, but what? But how do they calculate that? Is there a measurement?
1: Honestly, I
0: because I'm driving. Think. I'm driving down 90 from Syracuse a couple weeks ago, and Cheech and Chong are next to me. You know, they're smoking on this marijuana cigarette, and they're having a hell of a time. And I'm saying to myself, can they take two or three or four hits or whatever the hell they do, without having to say, you know, that's enough. We can't have any more because we're going to be classified as DWI or whatever the hell it is. But to me, for the state troopers or the police, that's got to be a hard. I don't even know how they do it.
2: I looked it up if you'd like how they do it.
0: Dominic, I would love it.
2: So there are some laws. I don't know about New York specifically. This is just the first thing that came up. Blood concentration limits. So sometimes you can do like a blood test. In certain states, and then other states use zero tolerance laws. So if you're caught with any of it, like while you're driving, it's just boom. Like that's an immediate DWI, even if it's like just an inch, like or not an inch, but like a hair.
0: Yeah. Well, I know up in Lake George, this is a big deal in Lake George because a lot of these kids get out on the boats, you know, one of the bays, all you smell is weed, right?
1: Oh yeah.
0: And a lot of the people that have homes up there are not happy about it. And they're basically saying, hey, listen, you got to control this. You know, we didn't buy this multimillion-dollar house on Lake George so we can sit here and smell reefer.
1: Right.
0: You know what I mean? So that's becoming a major, major, I don't know how they're going to handle it. But that was good, Dominic. Thank you. So zero tolerance or there is a blood test, in which I think is probably pretty much the same probably. I know that if you refuse, who was it? A Tiger Woods. Tiger Woods refused to do the blood, mm-hmm. and I think that's a legal option that's available to you, but that automatically basically says that you're under the influence by doing that. So, but all right, this has been a quick hour. We always have fun when we're doing the Syracuse show. You know,
1: we do.
0: Even though it's Saturday in the afternoon from 1 to 2, and it's sunny and it's 85. I hope people realize that. So let me stand.

0: in a line to make an appointment on Monday. Call the office.
1: Please.
0: 888. You don't know what we're going through here.
1: 888. For the love of God.
0: I got to pay the mortgage this month. Come on. 888-580-1919 is our office telephone number. We are in Syracuse, and we love being there. It's a beautiful location.
1: Yep.
0: And plenty of parking. If there isn't parking, I chase them away.
1: You
0: do? We got two parking spaces, and when they see me pull in, they all run. Because I am like anal.
1: Just like a pit.
0: You see that sign? That says Retirement Planning Group. It doesn't say I'm going to the doctor's office.
1: That's right.
0: Yeah. So, but let's summarize. Summarize what we talked a little bit about today. We talked about why consolidation and simplification is
1: very, very important. Having a team, your beneficiary designation.
0: Huge.
1: Big time.
0: Yep.
1: You know, working with a team that has experience in the estate planning arena. You know, like I said, we're not being greedy, but trust me when we tell you, you want a team to be there, especially in a more difficult time of someone's life.
0: And the other part of it is, too, is that, you know, we talked a little bit today about the trillions of dollars that are out there in IRA assets. There are strategies that you can utilize to transfer that money the most tax-efficient way in your lifetime and also when you pass. You need to understand those options, especially if you're trying to retain a good portion of that for your kids, your grandkids, the legacy that you wish to leave your family. There are some unbelievable strategies, some that Chris and I are well aware of because we've been doing it for so long. So if you want to sit down with us, it's pretty easy. All you have to do is to call our toll-free number, and someone in my, whether it's Jared, Jim, someone will pick up the phone and they'll basically help you, assist you. Lisa, 888-580-1919. That's 888-580-1919. Hopefully everybody is going to enjoy this absolutely fantastic. I think this has been like the first weekend that we haven't had rain.
1: Well.
0: Yeah, on one of the days. So God bless. We'll see you next week for another retirement planning show. 888-580-1919 if we can help you out. Dominic, have a great weekend.
1: Yep.

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3: From the 570 WSYR newsroom, I'm Anthony Panazza with Syracuse PD, are urging the public to avoid becoming a target for vacation crimes this summer. Law enforcement says that before you leave your house, you should remove AC units and close windows where burglars can get in, as well as put your house lights on a timer. SPD also recommend not posting your vacation photos until after you get back, as to not tip off any prospective thieves. The Clinton Square Roller Skating Rink is offering free skating today to help the community heal following a deadly shooting this week. A 13-year-old is still fighting for his life after being accidentally shot by a 16-year-old, who then turned the gun on himself. Syracuse's Parks Department is trying to get the community spirits up by waiving admission to Clinton Square from 3 to 6 p.m. today. And Syracuse's Everson Museum is looking for Central New York artists for a new exhibit. The annual Central New York Artist Initiative is taking submissions until July 19th. An artist statement, resume, and 20 images and details of their art can be submitted online. Next update in 30 minutes. Breaking news anytime. I'm Anthony Panazowicz on Syracuse's breaking news, weather, and traffic station, News Radio 570 WSYR.
4: The attacks continue. I'm Paul Stevens, Fox News, and yes, the U.S. launching new airstrikes against Iran.
5: The United States conducted a new round of airstrikes against Iran overnight after the IRGC targeted another oil tanker in the Strait of Hormuz. According to U.S. Central Command, surveillance sites along with storage facilities and radar systems were hit by U.S. planes. The president posted to Truth Social shortly after saying the strikes, the United States aircraft just struck Iranian missile and drone storage locations and coastal radar sites for violating the ceasefire agreement again. It is very possible that they will never learn. The president goes on to say, there may come a point when we are no longer able to be reasonable and will be forced to militarily complete the job that we very successfully started. If that happens, the Islamic Republic of Iran will no longer exist. Now, in response, Iran launched missiles and drones toward Kuwait and Bahrain.
4: And that is Fox's Trey Yingst in Tel Aviv. Several Democrats releasing a manifesto speaking out against socialism and pledging to support capitalism. Democratic Socialist Mayor New York City's Orhan Mamdani telling ABC's This Week he's not interested in reading this manifesto and is more focused on showing the results of socialism.
6: I think democratic socialism at the heart is pragmatic. Because if we cannot deliver for working people, then what is this for? I'm not interested in writing a manifesto or, frankly, in reading one. I'm interested in delivering, and that's exactly what we've been showing.
4: Now, the Promise to America manifesto was published on the 28th of June, says that they're aiming to prevent lawlessness and recklessness that would come from an embrace of socialism. This coming after the NYPD released stats at the beginning of June that showed that major crime has gone down by 20% in the first 5 months of 2026. This after Zohran Mamdani was elected to and took office in the Big Apple. 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
1: 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Weather.
7: Mostly sunny this afternoon. A high today at 86. It'll be partly cloudy tonight. Lows near 61. Sun and clouds for tomorrow. The high near 88. And then clear skies for tomorrow night. Low 68. Clouds and sun. A thunderstorm in the area on Tuesday. High Tuesday afternoon at 91. Sunny, very hot day for us on Wednesday. High Wednesday, 97. From the Stellar Roofing Weather Center, I'm Steve Williams.
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0: 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All right, back to the phones we go. Our phone number is 800-823-8255. Grab a line. Manuel, welcome.
1: Thank you.
0: Yes, sir.
1: I have a very old carpet in the basement I'm going to take up. Mm-hmm. And unfortunately, it was glued down, mm-hmm. but it has come loose. But the issue is getting the glue up.
0: Right. So just humor me and tell me what color that glue is. Is it a black glue or is it a tan glue?
1: It's more of a tan.
0: That's good. So the reason, here's my concern. A lot of glues, mainly tile glues, so I don't know, and you probably don't know what type of glue was used, contain asbestos. And usually, I would say it would be the black glue. And that's just me talking. I don't know exactly what the date is, but usually it's the black glue. Back in the, prior to about 1978, it may contain asbestos. The tannish glue, and this is why I asked, right around 1980, mid-70s, maybe they started introducing a latex adhesive, and it was kind of dark cream color, put in with a notch trial. Is it very, very hard, or can you put your fingernail and make a little dent in it, or is it just rock hard at this point?
1: It seems to scrape up fairly easy.
0: Okay, that's good. That's real good. All right, so I don't think we have too much to worry about, okay? So what have you been using right now to get it up? Is it just a big metal scraper and just kind of scrape off as much as you can? What kind of floor are you going to put in after you get that up?
1: Well, I haven't really tried scraping it all up. It's a fairly large project.
0: Yeah.
1: And the carpet is still there. So I was a little discouraged at trying it. I didn't know if I needed a stripper or.
0: Yeah. Okay. So what kind of floor are you going to put in after the carpet's up and the glue's gone?
1: I was thinking about one of those dice coatings.
0: Okay. So you're going to, all right. All right. So, there's two ways to remove it. And I'm just trying to be honest with you. There's no real super easy way to do it, okay? You can remove it mechanically or you can remove it chemically. There are adhesive and glue strippers out on the market. Even some of the paint strippers, one that I'll recommend would be Dumont. It's actually a Smart Strip Advanced. That you would put a thick coat of either an adhesive remover or the Smart Strip, and you're going to need to check whether that's adhesive. It's actually a paint remover, but I think it would probably remove it. A thick coat, and then you'd put a thick paper or fiberglass over it. It comes with the whole kit, and let it sit overnight, and then come by and remove it with a scraper. The scraper that I would use would be like a ice scraper that you would use on a driveway, and that means it's got like a 4.5-foot handle, and it's got a metal plate at the end, so you don't have to get down on your hands and knees with a 3-inch taping knife. And you would try to remove it in that manner with the chemical adhesive remover. There's other adhesive removers also. And you might, again, do a little more research. The smart strip that I'm talking about is made by Dumond Global. So it's DUMONDglobal.com. Smart Strip Advanced. They also have for $10 a test kit to see which one of their products would work best. And that might be worth that investment. So that's kind of the direction I would go for chemically removing it. Okay. For manually removing it, or mechanically removing it, you could try that large scraper, and see, since you were having some luck with the metal bladed one, to see how far you can get with that.
1: Mm-hmm.
0: Or you could possibly rent a grinder and a mm-hmm. grinding machine. You know, you can rent them, and you know, maybe it's $7,500, $125. I don't know what they cost, but it's got a pad. It looks like a floor buffer. Okay.
1: Mm-hmm.
0: And it's got a web diamond pad on there to just clean the surface. That's going to be the quickest way.
1: Mm-hmm.
0: You're going to have to take some precautions with using a mask, cutting off, you know, if it's in a basement, maybe taping some plastic where it's an enclosed area, shutting off cold air returns and vents, and just kind of keeping it down in that area. I don't know how much dust it's going to, you know, you're going to accumulate. So that would require going to probably a rental shop and talking to them about what you want to accomplish. And that's probably going to be, mechanically, it's probably going to be the easiest way. I mean, my guess is you could probably do that project in less than 2 hours.
1: Okay.
0: And then that concrete mm-hmm. would then be prepared for the Deutsch coatings. So, yeah.
1: Okay.
0: That'd be a, you know, it'd have the ability to bite on there real nice. So, probably look in that direction. I think you'll be more satisfied with that.
1: Okay. Well, thank you very much. I appreciate it.
0: You're quite welcome, Manuel. Thank you. Call anytime. Appreciate it. All right. We'll go to Liz. Liz, welcome.
2: Hello. Yes. Thank you for taking my call.
0: You bet.
2: We live in a 150-year-old farmhouse up in Westwood.
0: Okay.
2: And this past winter was extremely rough on our home, especially the eaves. We had a section especially where it came through the gutter into the eaves, and we had a giant icicle hanging there. It's really difficult to try to find people who are familiar with really old homes and to do repair work and keep the aesthetic of the home.
0: Mm-hmm.
2: And I just wondered if you knew of anyone or businesses that do that kind of work, repairing old homes.
0: So what do you need repaired? I know you had water coming in. Is it the soffit and fascia board, or...
2: But it's also, it has a lot of kind of shallow gutters around the home. Mm-hmm. And usually if we have icicles, they're hanging over the front of it.
0: Mm-hmm.
2: But this one actually went down into the eaves and hung down from there.
0: So you had ice dams and icicles and everything this year, and that water's gotten in and probably rotted some wood. The roof's okay, though?
2: Yeah,
0: okay.
2: The roof seems to be fine.
0: Yeah. So what do you need them to take off the gutters, repair the soffit, et cetera?
2: Yeah. I think that would probably, especially in this one area.
0: Right.
2: It seems to be the,
0: You know, maybe some roofing companies, some long-established roofing companies may be able to help you. There's also... the Cincinnati area you're in, there's a Historic Preservation Society that has seminars and a list of contractors. You might contact them.
2: Oh, especially that's a good idea. Yeah.
0: When you're dealing with, you know, older construction, they do have a list of contractors that work on, you know, old houses, and they even mm-hmm. do seminars. I think I would get go visit their website, kind of get a feel for it, and contact them. They may be able to give you some exact names. I think that's where I'd start the process. Icicles and ice dams also, they're, a lot of times they happen because of lack of insulation. That may or may not be the case. Also, the angle of the house comes into play, et cetera, et cetera. But you might get somebody possibly up in the attic to take a look and see what kind of insulation you have up there, how deep that insulation is. Probably in your area, 16 inches is probably where you should be, according to the Department of Energy. And I'm talking fiberglass insulation, be about 16, 18 inches. If you're sitting up there, especially, we find this a lot with older homes, you know, it's kind of out of sight, out of mind, and it's not a project that everybody gets real excited about doing. And, you know, also you find there's 5 inches of insulation up there, and the heat from the house is going up, warming up the underside of the roof, causing the snow to melt, and it gets over that overhang, and there's no heat coming up from the house, and it freezes, and you create icicles and ice dams. So check the insulation, too.
2: Okay.
0: All right.
2: That sounds great. Okay. Thank you so much.
0: You're quite welcome. Thanks, Liz. Take care. 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
6: NBC News Radio, I'm Lisa Carton. Iran has launched attacks on Bahrain and Kuwait following U.S. strikes. Kuwait's military said today its air defense systems were intercepting missiles and drones. Bahrain's interior ministry is urging residents there to seek shelter and remain calm. The attacks come after U.S. forces carried out a second wave of strikes against Iran in response to Iranian drones targeting ships in the Strait of Hormuz. 14 Saudi nationals are dead after the crash of a helicopter operated by state-run oil giant Aramco. The crash happened today in Ras Tanura, west of the Strait of Hormuz. A spokesman for the Ministry of Energy says the company started crude oil loadings Friday after a four-month pause. The cause of the deadly crash is under investigation. Saudi Arabia is the world's largest exporter of oil. New York City Mayor Zohran Mamdani says Democratic Socialists can't get elected anywhere across the country. Mamdani appeared on ABC's This Week after three candidates he endorsed won their primary congressional election races.
7: I think we are seeing a hunger that is not just felt by New Yorkers, but frankly by Americans from coast to coast for a new kind of politics, one that puts working people at the heart of it.
6: When asked if he plans to endorse anyone outside of New York, Mamdani said his focus is on the candidates he's endorsed. Republicans have sought to use Mamdani's success and Democratic Socialist leanings to suggest the party is only growing more radical. About a dozen large wildfires are burning in Utah, and one along the border with Colorado has turned deadly. Three U.S. Wildland Fire Service firefighters were killed and two others injured Saturday battling the 28,000-acre Snyder Fire. The governors of both Colorado and Utah have declared a state of emergency after the National Weather Service issued a red flag warning for the region. 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
3: 570 WSYR.

All right, back at it we go. Talking a little home improvement. If you'd like to join us, please do. We got open lines. It's 800-823-8255. And here we are, 4th of July, just around the corner. By the way, we will be here next weekend. And one of the, you know, nice things that I've seen, at least in my area of town, I've seen more flags outside on folks' homes than I've seen in a number of years. I don't know about your neighborhood. But I just kind of wanted to talk about, you know, getting the flag up and how it's, you know, if you got a big old wood post, it's not that tough, right? You're going to use a nice old wood screw or something along those lines. But when you get brick homes, and there's a lot of brick homes, and you got to get the holder into the brick, that can be a little challenging. And I'd like to just, you know, and I'm talking about maybe a flag kit, I don't know, $30, $40. I've had mine up for years. Make sure you get, when you get the ones that don't tangle up, in other words, it's on a swivel, it's on rings per se, that when the wind blows, it's not going to wrap that flag around the pole and it just kind of shakes it out, if you will. But getting it mounted on a brick home, it can be a challenge, and you may find yourself frustrated by doing it. So just want to add a couple of tips that can make that project go a lot easier. First of all, if you you got your holder and you got your flag and you're ready to go and you're all set, you know exactly where you want it, and it's a brick house, the first question you're going to ask yourself probably is, should I drill this into the brick or should I drill this into the mortar? Because we're going to have anchors in there. Some people just like to put in a tapcon. I don't really like to do that for a flag holder with wind and everything. It may be fine. I've never done that. I've used tapcons for vertical surfaces like a basement floor, and they work fine. I just think on a on a horizontal surface like a floor, on a vertical surface, I think a little more challenged. I'd really rather use an anchor. So when you think about drilling into the brick, or should I drill into the mortar? The quick answer there is you want to drill into the into the brick. The reason I say that is brick is more dense. Mortar could be sandy, mortar could be old, mortar could be, there's all kind of could be's. So let's drill it into the brick. And the other, so that answers that question. Then the other thing I said is frustrating is you go out and get a masonry drill bit and you're drilling, you get up there and you're just going and going and going and you pull it out and you probably haven't even got in a quarter of an inch. If you don't have a hammer drill, go rent one. Because it's going to take a hammer drill and a masonry bit to really go into that brick nicely and smoothly. And I would drill a decent size hole. I would not just screw around with a plastic anchor. I would use at least a number 14 screw and a lead anchor, or if you want to use a quarter inch leg bolt, it'll require a half inch hole. So it'll be a half inch hole, half inch hole, half inch hole. When that's drilled, and with a hammer drill, you accomplish that fairly quickly. With a regular drill and a masonry bit, good luck. Just being truthful. Then get a little silicone and put a little silicone in that hole once you get all the dust out of there. And insert the anchor, then go ahead and run the leg screw in there. And that baby ain't going anywhere. All right, well, we're going to talk to Peter Deich. He's got a new product. I think you're going to find it exciting. And that's next as we continue. You're at home with Gary Sullivan.

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4: From the 570 WSYR newsroom, I'm Anthony Panazowicz. Syracuse PD are urging the public to avoid becoming a target for vacation crimes this summer. Law enforcement says that before you leave the house, you should remove AC units and close windows where burglars can get in, as well as put your house lights on a timer. SPD also recommend not posting vacation photos until you get back, as to not tip off any prospective thieves. Constellation Energy is looking to extend the life of two of the oldest nuclear plants in the country. 9 Mile 1 in Oswego County and Ginnay in Wayne County were both opened in 1969 and 1970, respectively, and could continue to generate massive amounts of power if the Nuclear Regulatory Commission approves their continued life until 2049. And Syracuse's Everson Museum is looking for Central New York artists for a new exhibit. The annual Central New York Artist Initiative is taking submissions until July 19th. Next update in 30 minutes. Breaking news anytime. I'm Anthony Panazowicz on Syracuse's Breaking News Weather and Traffic Station, News Radio 570 WSYR.
5: Fox News, I'm Angelo Bavaro. The death toll after back-to-back earthquakes in Venezuela now topping 1,400.
6: Destruction as rescue workers try to pull anybody who may still be alive. And unfortunately, Fallecidos is at 43. That's the amount of people that they've pulled from these three buildings. And unfortunately, there are so many stories of people who lived here and are unaccounted for.
5: Fox's Nate Foy. Iran launching more drone and missile attacks targeting Bahrain and Kuwait in response to U.S. retaliatory strikes on Iranian sites around the Strait of Hormuz.
7: Officials say it's in response to continued Iranian aggression, including a drone launch against the U.S. base in Bahrain and two ship attacks in the vital waterway.
5: Fox's Chandley Painter. Three firefighters have died and two were injured tackling fires. on the Colorado-Utah border. 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
0: 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Weather.
9: Mostly sunny this afternoon. A high today at 86. It'll be partly cloudy tonight. Lows near 61. Sun and clouds for tomorrow. The high near 88. And then clear skies for tomorrow night. Low 68. Clouds and sun. A thunderstorm in the area on Tuesday. High Tuesday afternoon at 91. Sunny, very hot day for us on Wednesday. High Wednesday, 97. From the Stellar Roofing Weather Center, I'm Steve Williams.
10: NBA news, Jose Alvarado reportedly intends to sign a new 3-year, $14 million-plus deal to return to the Knicks. Oklahoma City will reportedly sign Isaiah Hartenstein to a new 3-year deal. At the ballpark, Cincinnati a 4-run second. They beat the Pirates 6-4. Marte, a pinch-hit, go-ahead 2-run home run in the 8th inning. Tigers blank the Astros 8-0. Carpenter, Keith, and Outman with home runs. Venezuelan pitchers Montero and DeJesus combine on a 5-hitter. Orioles beat the Nationals 3-1. Trevor Rogers picks up his 5th win. Rangers over the Jays 5-4. Rangers had a 5-0 lead until the 8th inning. The Mariners beat the Guardians 3-1. J.P. Crawford, the go-ahead RBI single. Phils over the Mets 2-1. Harper and Turner with RBI singles. Zach Wheeler picks up his 8th win. Rays top the Diamondbacks 6-1. Junior Caminero with 3-run home run in the 1st inning. And the Red Sox beat the Yankees 6-1. Peyton Tolley gets the win. That's sports. I'm Trey Bender.
11: 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FM. It's a speckled granite surface that's, you know, incredibly tough and actually quite easy to apply. So we know that, you know, that look is beautiful just about everywhere. And what additional better place could there possibly be than so many walls that are all around, sure, from foundation walls to retaining walls to interior accent areas to commercial walls, exterior and interior building walls.
2: So that's the key. Well, that's one of the key points, interior or exterior. But I'll tell you what my pet peeve is, and you just answered it. not that that's the pet peeve, but a solution to my pet peeve. There's a beautiful subdivision being built as an old farm. And they built these beautiful two-story homes, and they're going to put an elevated deck. And notice I said going to put, because right now all these homes have a concrete foundation that extends, I'm going to say, anywhere from 4 to 6 feet in the air. And then the house sits on top of it. And I went, that looks terrible. And then I know all those people aren't going to put a nice deck on there. And so exposed foundations, it doesn't have to be that extreme. This was an old farm. There's no trees. There's no decks. There's just these big, huge foundations. It looks terrible. But even some places in HOAs, they'll have, you know, you can't have some XYZ amount of foundation extending out of the ground. Maybe it's 18 inches. Maybe it's 3 feet. I don't know. But that would be one wonderful place for the new spread stone wall.
11: It truly is. And, you know, I mean, a lot of foundation walls on homes, not only are they really a blemish on the appearance of the entire house, if you're looking at it, I mean, anything from the brick or the siding down is just, you know, that ugly concrete, or sometimes there's that black stuff they throw on there. Yeah. So, yeah, I mean, and the thing about this is you put it on and you immediately see what you've got. The decorative, the stone, the refined appearance is immediately there. Mm-hmm. And you know, foundation walls can also be a place within which, you know, moisture can get into the structure and get down into the home. So anything that keeps out the water and keeps things looking very refined and attractive, hey, you know, that's the whole idea.
2: Kathy had sent me some pictures on the exterior, and the one picture was very nice entryway to a house, double doors, columns, covered around the door, and you got the spread wall on that. And I thought, man, what an accent. I know around my house I have one door. I only have double doors, but it's got an overhang similar to that. And I'm not kidding you. I think they used the cheapest wood around that door as they possibly could find.
11: And they do sometimes do that, yes.
2: Yeah, I mean, it's kind of tucked away, and not really a lot of people see it. But when I saw your picture, I went, oh, I gotta use that on the surround of the door, because it's just such a great accent. It brings your eye right to the entryway to the home, and what a good idea that is.
11: Yeah, I mean, it's immediate transformation of the surface, and it's immediately refined and very attractive and elegant looking. But sure. It's a structural result. It's also out of this world durable. I mean, the durability is just insane. And whether or not you're using it on those columns or, you know, any of those surfaces that you mentioned, mm-hmm. you basically just spread it on like butter. And when it dries, it's incredibly tough, and it's a speckled granite surface.
2: Yeah.
11: So, you know, it solves a lot of problems in one go. It's your decorative, it's your protective, it's everything in one shot. And sure. As soon as it's dry, roughly in about an hour, you see exactly what you get, and you've got a finished surface right there.
2: Sure. So you're trialing this on, correct?
11: You are. So basically, it doesn't sag.
2: Okay.
11: So basically, you just press your trowel against the wall or a large scraper or whatever you want to use, mm-hmm. and you just spread it on, and then you just make it smooth, and it's done.
2: So taking it inside, I see another great application. There's still plenty of 1950 bathroom ceramic tile, pink and black. Yellow and blue. Yep. Would this work on those ceramic walls?
11: It does. You would just need to use an intermediate coating first. So, for instance, if it's a ceramic wall, you might just roll on our Elastoloc coating first, which will grab onto that slippery tile, and then you go ahead and you do your spread rock finish right over that.
2: Okay.
11: And it creates a surface that's basically pretty much waterproof.
2: All right.
11: After you've treated it that way. And then, you know, you've got a completely new surface in literally a morning.
2: If you wanted to use an accent, I'm back indoors. A lot of people will have a big family room. They'll have a fireplace and maybe the TV up or a big tall wall that goes up, you know, both stories, and they'll have an accent paint on that. That can go right over drywall also?
11: Absolutely. It goes directly over drywall, concrete, just go straight ahead and put it on. And the way it works is you would roll on a primer first.
2: That was my next question.
11: Primer.
2: Mm-hmm.
11: Yeah. So you would put that primer on. And the primer will dry generally within an hour. Mm-hmm. And then you just go ahead and you just spread this stuff onto your wall. Mm-hmm. And then you just smooth it. You just spritz it with a little bit of water and just make it smooth with your trowel. Or we also have a little smoother tool.
2: Okay.
11: And you just make it nice and smooth, and it dries. And literally within 2 hours, you have a wall that is immediately decorated, that is very, very tough. And if you seal it, you'll also have something that's, you know, very, very stain resistant, or mud rooms or exterior walls that might be subject to, you know, dirt or
2: well, everything,
11: you know,
2: outside,
11: in your
2: mildew
11: garden.
2: And,
11: so everything.
2: Yeah. Yeah. So it's one coat. I guess, well, two coats. If you put a primer on, then you trial the spread stone, and then you put a sealer on it. That kind of probably really makes it pop even more, doesn't it? And do you use the sealer inside and outside? Do you recommend that or just leave it as is?
11: That's an excellent question. So if it's indoors and it's walls that you're really not going to touch or do anything with, you don't need to seal it.
2: Mm-hmm.
11: As well, if you put it on and you like what you have with one coat, you're completely fine with one coat. That will give you roughly 50 square feet per gallon, which is a lot of wall surface, really. 50 square feet is quite a bit. If you want to seal it because it's a mudroom or some area where there might be moisture or, you know, wet dogs or whatever, you just roll on a coat of sealer, and now that stone is completely protected from any stains or mud or anything. Mm-hmm. And basically, it'll just look great for years and years.
2: I'm sure everybody's thinking, if we're using it as an accent wall or we're using it out, you know, like an entryway to a home, what colors does this come in?
11: It comes in 7 colors.
2: Okay.
11: Actually, 9 if you include the other ones that are just coming out.
2: Okay.
11: But
2: so you just won't quit. Basically, you just won't quit.
11: Well, you know what? People say, well, you know, I'd love this color, Peter. And then we look at it and we go, you know what? That's actually a really nice color. Let's add that to the list. So that's how it goes, right?
2: All right. So what kind of colors? You got a couple different grays and a mocha, a sandstone, grays. Santa Fe. That's good. So you got all your...
11: Santa Fe, a little bit of a reddish. Yep.
2: Yeah. And then, black is big now, so that's a real good ad. And honey tan, it looks like. So lots of choices.
11: Yeah, and the black, surprisingly, I mean, you might think, oh, that's too dark for, let's say, even an interior wall. And surprisingly, it's not. It looks quite amazing, really.
2: Yeah.
11: But the beautiful thing here is, you know, if you're using it in your home or even commercially, let's say on a wall, let's say in a corridor, in a hotel, for instance, and you know how you've got that chair rail that that's part way up the wall? Well, that bottom part gets hit with luggage and you name it. The wall is pretty well, it's a total shield. It's practically indestructible when you've got this on the wall, and it will protect your drywall as well.
2: Well, I think you did it now. I think this is a great, great product. Just in the pictures and stuff like that, I can't wait to play with it. It looks awesome. And one of the concepts I know you've had on all your products is make it easy. And you have from the countertop kits, the garage floor coatings, the wall coatings, and, you know, make it affordable and, affordable and easy and get it done in a weekend. I think that signs up a lot of people. I mean, keeping it simple yet very, very durable has been your claim to fame, I would say.
11: Well, thank you. Yeah. And you know, basically there's also no need to have any kind of creative skill because the product itself creates the final look. Yeah. So all you need to do is spread it on and your work is done for you.
2: So how do people get this particular product and the actual name that it would be sold under?
11: It's called Spread Rock Wall, and it is available through the home, so you can get it through them. Okay. And you can also come to DeitchCoatings.com, and there are some other retailers out there that are going to be carrying it very shortly, so you'll be able to get it just about everywhere. And I think your listeners are going to, you know, immediately see how, you know, useful this is, and they can get it and just spread on a gallon, and I think they'll be very pleased with what they see.
2: Yeah, so it's Spread Rock Wall. Sorry, I was calling it the wrong name. You do all this inventing and I call it the wrong name. I mean, how you like that for quality, huh? Spread Rock Wall.
11: Well, and Spread Rock Floor.
2: Yeah.
11: And then there's Spread Rock Wall.
2: Yeah.
11: So
2: all right, we'll take that break. Peter Deitch from Deitch Coatings, he is my guest. 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We'll continue with Peter. You're at home with Gary Sullivan.
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3: 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Bridgers releasing her highly anticipated lead single, Lost Boys. The song will be featured on her third studio album, which releases August 14th. Gracie Abrams dropping her second single, Look at My Life. 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Rubin previously produced Jay-Z's song 99 Problems for his 2003 project The Black Album. 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Cardi B has the most nominations.
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3: 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Other songs landing in the top TV songs include Bill Withers' Lovely Day, Night Moves by Bob Seger, and Steely Dan's Do It Again. That's entertainment. I'm Jennifer Polsoni.
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0: And that extends 2 and 3 feet out of the ground. And it's just concrete. And then they set a finished house on top of it. It's not a good look. And putting something like that on there will really help. It might not totally cure it, or it might. I don't know. I haven't painted one on there yet or trialed one on. But anyway, it's DeichCoatings.com. A lot of wonderful products. Happy to talk about any of them. I've used an awful lot of them. Our phone number is 800-823-8255. What's ever on your mind about your home? And Christine, welcome.
1: Thank you.
0: Yes.
1: I have a question about two product recommendations. A good room air purifier, should it be an ionizer as well, just for a large area, my living room area, kitchen, dining area? And then a recommendation on an expandable water hose resistant to punctures.
0: Well, I'll tell you what, on a purifier, what do you need purifier? What's the issue first?
1: Well, our house is rather dusty. I don't think it's really sealed well. Mm-hmm. And so it gets a little odor to it once in a while. And so we just want it to be fresher.
0: I don't have a purifier that I've used that I recommend. I will tell you one thing. If you have an ionizer type of air purifier, have you ever had one of those or smelled one of those? A lot of people, and the only reason I'm bringing it up, I'm not really against them, but there's some people that just do not like that smell. It's an extra molecule of oxygen. There's some people that say, oh, they're harmful. I don't know. I like to, there's a couple of, you know, suggestions I have if that is the reason why you're doing it. I don't know if you've ever had the ductwork professionally cleaned in your home, but one of the first signs is excessive dust. You're dusting every other day or something, and cleaning that ductwork and getting all that gunk out of there will not only help purify the air, but it also, you know, keep you from dusting all the time. And it's something I would look into.
1: Okay. Our house, I had a really, really old ionizer mm-hmm. back from when Amway sold products, I think, and it was really good. It lasted forever. And
0: okay.
1: So
0: we did
1: like that.
0: Okay.
1: But it recently, you know, broke.
0: Yeah, the things I've used is things I'll recommend, or okay. I have, you know, used them or seen them used or something like that. And that's one I don't. I talk about an easy breathe ventilation system, which is an air exchanging area, air. It pulls air out of the building, and then just the normal living will bring air into the building. So you're changing the air out. That'll help with indoor air pollution, off-gassing, dampness. But it's not considered a purifier. There is no filters. And maybe if somebody's got a recommendation on that, we'll look forward to their recommendation, Christine. But I really don't have a brand name that I would feel real comfortable recommending just because I haven't used one.
1: Okay, thank you. And we'll look at our ductwork again and see maybe if that is an issue as well.
0: Yeah, I'll tell you, you know, one of the things their ductwork cleaners have a bad name, and I think it scares a lot of people away. And they're not all bad, but you're not going to get your ductwork clean for $99 like some of the ads say. To get ductwork clean is probably $300-$500, somewhere in that range. And I've had ours cleaned after about 15 years, and we complained about the dustiness in the house. After we built the house and finally we had the ductwork clean, and it made an incredible difference. So,
1: okay.
0: You know, if it's been 5, 6, 7 years or maybe never cleaned, I'd highly recommend it.
1: Oh, okay. Well, we'll check into that. And do you have a recommendation on a good expandable water hose resistant to punctures? Because I'm looking for one, and there's so many sometimes you don't know what to choose.
0: Yeah, probably one of the better brands that I have used. I don't know if they claim they're puncture proof. But hey, good luck was a Swan brand, SWAN. So you might check that at your, you know, local hardware store or online. It's Swan, SWAN. All right. Thank you much, Christina. I hope I helped you out. Harold, you'll be up next as we

0: straight with a call to Gary Sullivan at 1-800-823-TALK. This is At Home with Gary Sullivan.
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11: From the 570 WSYR newsroom, I'm Anthony Panasowicz. A stabbing that injured one person is under investigation in Syracuse today. Police were called just before midnight on Friday to the 1100 block of South Townsend Street for a reported stabbing. They found a 35-year-old woman with a wound to her armpit. She was treated by EMS but declined transportation to a hospital. Constellation Energy is looking to extend the life of two of the oldest nuclear plants in the country. 9 Mile 1 in Oswego County and Ginnay in Wayne County were both opened in 1969 and 1970, respectively, and could continue to generate about a fifth of the state's electrical output if the Nuclear Regulatory Commission approves their continued life until 2049. And the Clinton Square Roller Skating Rink is offering free skating today to help the community heal following a deadly shooting this week. A 13-year-old is still fighting for his life after being accidentally shot by a 16-year-old who turned the gun on himself. Syracuse Parks Department is trying to get the community spirits up by waiving admission to Clinton Square from 3 to 6 p.m. today. Next update in 30 minutes, breaking news anytime. I'm Anthony Panasowicz on Syracuse's breaking news, weather, and traffic station, News Radio 570 WSYR.
12: More tests of the ceasefire. I'm Angelo Bavaro, Fox News. The U.S. and Iran exchanging more blows in the Persian Gulf, extending fighting around the Strait of Hormuz into a third day.
13: The United States conducted a new round of airstrikes against Iran overnight after the IRGC targeted another oil tanker in the Strait of Hormuz. According to U.S. Central Command, surveillance sites along with storage facilities and radar systems were hit by U.S. planes. The president posted to Truth Social shortly after saying the strikes, the United States aircraft just struck Iranian missile and drone storage locations and coastal radar sites for violating the ceasefire agreement again. It is very possible that they will never learn. The president goes on to say, there may come a point when we are no longer able to be reasonable and will be forced to militarily complete the job that we very successfully started. If that happens, the Islamic Republic of Iran will no longer exist. Now, in response, Iran launched missiles and drones toward Kuwait and Bahrain.
12: Fox's Trey Yingst. The death toll in Venezuela is expected to keep climbing after devastating back-to-back earthquakes. It now stands at over 1,400, with tens of thousands still missing. The U.S. has sent many assets over to Venezuela. to help in that rescue effort.
14: We have four city and local county response teams, search and rescue professionals. These guys are total pros. We've got over 300 of them from around the United States. They brought 200,000 pounds of very specialized gear and canine dogs on the scene. And that is our number one focus right now, is saving lives.
12: That is John Barrett, a top U.S. diplomat. Three firefighters died and two were injured tackling fires on the Colorado-Utah border. The largest blaze, the Cottonwood Fire, grew Saturday to more than 144 square miles. And today marks the start of the knockout round at the World Cup. South Africa and Canada match up at 3 p.m. Eastern. 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
9: 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Weather.
15: Mostly sunny this afternoon. A high today at 86. It'll be partly cloudy tonight. Lows near 61. Sun and clouds for tomorrow. The high near 88. And then clear skies for tomorrow night. Low 68. Clouds and sun. A thunderstorm in the area on Tuesday. High Tuesday afternoon at 91. Sunny, very hot day for us on Wednesday. High Wednesday, 97. From the Stellar Roofing Weather Center, I'm Steve Williams.
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12: The Save America Radio Act would require voters to prove their citizenship. The act has been rejected by Democrats who claim that bill would prevent millions of Americans from accessing the polls who may not be able to access their legal documents. I'm Angelo Bavaro, and this is Fox News.

0: upon us. Welcome at home with Gary Sullivan as we take you through another weekend, getting a few of those projects done around the home. 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All right, our phone number is 800-823-8255. Lines are pretty much open, except for Harold's line. Harold, welcome.
1: Well, good morning and roll tide to you.
0: Yes, sir. Good morning.
1: I was in enemy territory Wednesday.
0: You were?
1: Yes, sir. Drove by the shoe, and I said, that's the enemy.
0: Were you at a convention?
1: Came to see dealers. I got four dealers in the Columbus area.
0: All right. So they're your friend then, though, right?
1: They are, except for when it comes to football. I walked in the first one, he had on his Ohio State golf shirt with the national championship year on it. I couldn't say anything.
0: I'm going to guess he might have done that on purpose.
1: I did say this though, Gary. How many of those shirts do you have? He said one. I have 18 because we have 18 national championships.
0: Oh, golly. Well, I hope he bought some good stuff from you.
1: He did. Yeah, this is in the outdoor furniture business. We start our big show here in July and September, so
0: retailers
1: are starting to buy for spring of next year.
0: Yeah. What's a hot trend?
1: Well, right now, teak is just crazy. I'm seeing new competitors come in. Whenever you get new competitors coming in, that means it's a hot. But teak's doing really well for us, really well. And then we'll also do it where, like, the seat will be a resin, woven resin bucket, and the frame is teak. So that does very well.
0: On the teak, Harold, since I got you, what kind of maintenance is required on that?
1: Well, when you buy, we have natural teak, and then we put a gray stain, we call it oyster stain. But on natural is going to be your biggest maintenance. Mm-hmm. About 6 months, you're going to need a cleaner, a teak cleaner. Has a little bit of oxalic acid in it.
0: Right,
1: and a very, very small amount. And it's not going to bring the teak back to that beautiful natural when you bought it.
0: Mm-hmm.
1: But it'll get some of the dirt off. And then your biggest problem is the shotgun fungus, the little round, half the size of a BB.
0: Yep.
1: That's tough to get out. That's really tough.
0: Yeah.
1: So it's really just cleaning, but most of about 60% of our teak now, they're buying it stained with this. It's an oil-based stain.
0: Uh-huh.
1: And
0: almost has to be to penetrate.
1: Exactly. And I went to Sherwin-Williams and got them to replicate it so people in the United States, they can go to Sherwin-Williams and just get some oil-based stain.
0: Nice.
1: The code numbers, and they can keep it looking great.
0: Yeah, how do you apply that every 2 to 3 years or every year?
1: About every five years.
0: 5 years, okay.
1: The stain we put on is a Rubio. That's a Asian paint.
0: Okay.
1: But it's quality. It's like a Sherwin-Williams.
0: Yeah.
1: And in Asia. But it's good quality. And the other thing, too, about keeping your teak clean and great shit, buy cover. Cover it when you're not using it.
0: Yeah.
1: So.
0: Always
1: stuff.
0: Helps. I hear you.
1: Yes, sir. Okay. Here's my issue of the week.
0: All right.
1: I've got a garden gate made out of wood, pressure treated, and it's angling. If you walk up to the gate to the left, it's angling down.
0: Mm-hmm.
1: To bring that back up, can I use a turnbuckle?
0: Yeah. What kind of hinges do you have on it first?
1: It's those steel black hinges.
0: Is it on the inside of the jamb of the gate, like spring loaded, or
1: no? It's one of those where you've got where you screw it into the wood. It's decorative. It's got looks like a little
0: strap?
1: Some kind of like a flame. Yeah, exactly, a strap.
0: Okay. So yeah, that's a strap hinge.
1: That hinge.
0: Okay.
1: And I've got those drilled into a 4x4 post.
0: Yeah. So if you're lifting it up, is that pressure too heavy? What's causing it? If you used a turnbuckle, what can you attach it to? In other words, I'm visualizing it like it's tilting from the jam down, and if you use a turnbuckle, you're not going to be able to put the turnbuckle eyelet on the post.
1: Right.
0: I don't think. I don't know how it would open then.
1: Stringers are 2x4s, and then I've got those pressure-treated pickets, the pre-cut pickets you buy.
0: Right.
1: And the gate is probably 4.5 feet tall.
0: Yeah, I'm just wondering.
1: So I'm
0: focused on two things. One of them would be, I wonder if a heavy-duty spring would be enough to kind of stabilize it and then still let it open.
1: Okay.
0: It might cause it to slam harder than you want to. So I'm thinking that might be, and then you could put it on the post and the gate itself. That's one option. The other option is, can we maybe reset those hinges where maybe the screws are loose, or maybe we need to back up one of the hinges with some sort of shim or something to get that straight and see if that can maintain it. I think the gate's
1: over the 10 years, I've done that twice.
0: Okay.
1: Pull out the screws and reset the hinge.
0: Right. Right. And how long does it last?
1: I thought a turnbuckle would lift one side up.
0: Well, it could, but where are you going to attach it to?
1: I would attach it to the 2x4 stringers. I've got 3 stringers.
0: Will that pull it up, you think? I mean, you can use a turnbuckle. I'm having a hard time visualizing whether it's going to let your gate open then.
1: Okay. I've never used a turnbuckle, so that's why I was talking.
0: Yeah. So just, a turnbuckle, it's figure just like 2 big eyelets and a coupler in the middle. But, I don't know. I think I would have to, I'd have to almost see it. I'm sorry, but I'm just thinking about this.
1: That's
0: and if I put it up at the right-hand corner of the gate on one of the 2x4s and then the lower 2x4 down at the bottom, am I going to get enough lift, I guess is what I'm saying. I could probably tell right away if I put my hand underneath that bottom and you get a little lift, you'll be able to see it. And it may work. Because I think it's just the heaviness. I've seen gates like that and have a spring where it's a heavy-duty spring where it'll lift it up. You position it, and then the gate will still open. That's kind of where I would be leaning. But, if I had it in front of me and can lift it, I could probably give a better answer. But I think you can do the same. Lift it up.
1: When you say a spring, you're not talking about a spring hinge. You're talking about
0: Just a spring
1: that I would attach to the post and then attach it to 2x4 stringer.
0: Right.
1: Okay.
0: Right. So it'd be stout enough to lift it, but weak enough to allow it to open.
1: Okay.
0: And they're probably going to be about an inch in diameter.
1: Okay. I think the best thing for me to do is just to go get some new hinges and reposition them.
0: That's another option too.
1: Yes.
0: And there's different size, different thicknesses of those hinges too. I mean, some of them are just a thin piece of metal and a strap, and there's other ones I've seen where they're kind of almost a hammered wrought iron, which is a thicker hinge.
1: Yeah.
0: And
1: that's what I'll go with.
0: Yeah, I think there's just an imbalance of weight, either for the hinge or the pressure treated wood. As soon as you said that, I was thinking, I wonder if that thing's too heavy. And pressure treated wood's got a lot of weight.
1: Yep, it does.
0: All right, well, we'll give that a try. You got a little more homework, and I'm looking forward to your answer. Thank you much, Harold. Appreciate it. Take care. All right, we'll take a break. We'll come back. We got Karen and Betty. If you'd like to join us, do so. It's 800-823-8255. 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
0: Each hour is always available to you of the weekend show. That's 7 hours plus an interview that we did with Peter Deitch. You can pick up those in podcast form at the iHeart app. Just hit podcast at home with Gary Sullivan. I know many of you take advantage of that. And reminder that each and every weekend we do just that. All right, back to the phones we go, and let's go to Karen. Karen, welcome.
6: No, thank you very much. Good morning.
0: Good morning.
6: I have an older Trex deck. I had it pressure washed a few years ago, and then I had these tiny little white specks show up in it. And when I was at a home show, they said, oh, you should not have had that pressure washed. And I didn't know that.
0: Kind of agree.
6: So it needs cleaned again, and just a little bit, a few spots of green showing up on it, light green. So what's the best thing to clean that with?
0: Is it covered at all, or is it full sun, or how's it sit?
6: Full sun.
0: Full sun. And you want to clean it and have, there's a couple options. That's what I'm kind of getting at. The one I would do, especially on a deck, because we're going to use our deck a lot during this time of year. So I would use an oxygenated bleach, which is a very good, safe deck cleaner. It's a powder. You mix it with water. You put it, apply it onto the deck, and let it sit about 10 minutes. And then reapply. And then get like a wood-fibered street broom rather than a scrub brush. Yeah. Then you won't have to get down on hands and knees. And just use that Palmyra wood-fibered street broom and just agitate it, you know, scrub it with that, and then just rinse it off. And you'll take care of that problem. The other option you can use, and I'll give you both options just so you know which way you want to go. You've heard me talk about the Wet and Forget Max.
6: I was hoping you would say that.
0: Yep. You can just spray it on. And so you can buy it different ways. You can buy it as a hose end where you just attach the hose to it and spray it on. Or you can get the concentrate where you mix it with water in a tank sprayer and just spray it on. And let it dry and forget about it. And it's going to take about, you know, anywhere from probably 4 to 6 weeks, and it'll just disappear. There is no scrubbing. It's just an application of the Wet and Forget. You can use it on anything from vinyl siding to wood decks to paver stones and concrete driveways. So
6: that's great. Thank you so much, Gary.
0: All right. Very good. Good luck to you. Take care. All right, and by the way, once it dries, I mean, you can use the deck. I didn't want to give you the impression that you couldn't use the deck for 6 weeks. And one of the nice things about that, too, has a residual effect. So it minimizes the regrowth on that. Joe, I don't know why I'm having trouble missing breaks. Can we keep going to another call? Okay, thank you. Betty, welcome.
10: Hi.
0: Yes. How can we help?
10: I'd like to know how to remove hard water stains from a cultured onyx sink.
0: What sink? Is it a bathroom sink, a kitchen sink, or?
10: Yes, it's a bathroom sink.
0: Okay, and it's the faux marble, that type of, and it has water spots on it?
10: It's faux onyx, and it has a water stain that goes from the drain hole down to, or from the overflow down to the drain hole.
0: Okay. I'm not familiar with what you're calling faux onyx. I think I know what it is, but I'm not sure. Phonics?
10: Okay. It's cultured onyx.
0: Okay. All right. I'm with you now. That's what I thought it was. Uh-huh. I would probably try just a little barkeeper's friend, if you have that.
10: Yes, but I called the company about it, and the lady said that you shouldn't use it on it.
0: You shouldn't use the barkeeper's friend?
10: Yeah.
0: They say why? Did they say it was too abrasive?
10: Yeah.
0: Well, the only other thing that's going to take care of water stains would be a mild acid, and I would think I'd really have, maybe a Mr. Clean Magic Eraser that gets rid of water stains. Barkeeper's friend, you say you can't use, so don't use that. I was getting ready to tell you to always test it first. There's a Jaws product out there called Cream Cleanser. It has a little bit of an abrasive in there also. So I'm kind of, when you were talking to him, did she have a recommendation on what she would use?
10: No, she just said that that's going to be way too abrasive for the cultured onyx.
0: One of the things you might try, and again, whenever you're using anything on any service, you definitely want to test it. So I appreciate you telling me that. One of the things you could do is maybe try a little vinegar. That's a very mild acid. And try that. Maybe add a little bit of baking soda. Again, that adds a little abrasive, but not as much as an abrasive as the barkeeper's friend. But if I were you, since it kind of scared me after you said that about the barkeeper's friend, whether they had a particular product that they recommend, I don't think vinegar would bother it at all, but I would definitely test it first. Thank you much for the call. We'll continue, Peg. You'll be up first, and we'll continue it at home with Gary Sullivan.
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19: Knockout stage soccer is officially underway today at the 2026 FIFA World Cup in what should be a thrilling round of 32. Each game will now eliminate one team from the World Cup, and co-host nation Canada kicks off the next stage with their matchup versus South Africa in Los Angeles, not in Canada, even though they had the chance to play on home soil if they were to win their last game, but they were unable to do so. They have to travel down south to LA for their first ever knockout stage game at the World Cup. Welcome into the 2026 FIFA World Cup on iHeartRadio. My name's Anderson Hurst. I'm joined by number one overall pick in the 2009 MLS Super Draft and former Congo International International. Steve Zakuani, as we take you all the way to kickoff in Los Angeles between Canada and South Africa. But before we preview this match, let's talk about the takeaways from the group stage. Steve, as I mentioned, Congo International, I'm sure that's going to be one of your first thoughts going into this one with their first ever qualification to the knockout stages. But overall, what has been a fantastic group stage so far as we just begin the knockout stages here today? What's been your main takeaway from the World Cup so far?
20: Yeah, I think it's gone really well. And I think, you know, the first thing you look at is all three host nations making it through. I think you always want to keep the host nations engaged, gets the fans really going there. I think adding that extra space, that third place, it left for some extra drama.
19: For sure.
20: There were teams we played 3-4 days ago that were having to stay in the country, waiting to see, are we going to be in? Are we going to be out? So there was some drama there. I think it gives rooms like Cape Verde, the Congo and teams like that, obviously, who maybe in World Cups past would have a much tougher time being in the top two. So that's really good. And then it sets up some great matches in the next round. You know, I think expectation-wise, all the teams that should have got through did get through.
19: Yep.
20: Maybe not in the order we always thought, but that makes for some really strong teams in the next rounds going forward.
19: Yeah, it seems like most of the big dogs haven't really underperformed, which I think is a good thing at this World Cup. When you expand the format a little bit, it kind of takes a lot of the room for error and puts you don't have the big duds from those big teams that you have in World Cups past.
20: No, we haven't had that. I would say, but there was also been a couple of different tiers.
19: Yes.
20: Right? I think. It's gone as about perfectly as it could have gone for someone, Argentina, for example.
19: Yes.
20: You know, they win their first two games. Okay, we're going to rest Messi. He comes on and scores anyway. So it's like, okay, they couldn't ask for more than that. I think France have been outstanding.
19: Yep.
20: Spain recovered from that first game and shown that they're going to be about. Belgium found their form as well. I think maybe the one, Portugal, I don't think I've quite fired. I know they did beat Uzbekistan quite strongly, but for them finishing in second place, the bracket's much tougher for them now. So you have a few teams maybe could have done better. I think Brazil began to find their form.
19: Yes.
20: So, you know, when they all these teams here and the US as well. I don't think the last loss should derail them too much. I think they're in great confidence right now and playing well. It's really set up some potential big matches down the line because all the big teams are still there.
19: Yeah, I think England, you could also say, still have some questions that have yet to be answered as well. Of course, that first matchup versus the Congo will be so much fun for our very own Steve Zakuani. Let's take a look at those knockout stages. What matchup in the round of 32 most intrigues you? There's some fantastic games out there.
20: Yeah, I think the best game for me on paper is Netherlands-Morocco. That's two really good teams. Morocco is a really, really good team. Netherlands, historically, have always been good. They've been known for underperforming at major tournaments.
19: Yep.
20: They look good in this tournament. I think the game against Japan was a tough one for them, but Japan's also very good in the other games. Netherlands doing really well. I think that one sticks out right away. I think Portugal-Croatia will be tough. You know, the ones where you can't really pick a winner are going to be very tough. I think all the other ones, I have a clear favorite for the most part. Maybe not Brazil-Japan either. There's some really mouthwatering games here. For me, from an individual personal standpoint, of course, England against Congo, you know, where I was born, vs where I was raised. I've been supporting both of them so far in this tournament. The only thing that would have been worse was a freeway game between England, Congo, and USA. So glad that can happen. But I think we've got some good games here, man.
19: Yeah, I'm looking at a couple others. The Ivory Coast versus Norway. Yeah. I think it's two teams that have really shown good things at this tournament. So that'll be an interesting one to kind of see how that one plays out. And the one I'm really intrigued by, Mexico versus Ecuador. Because, you know, Mexico won their first three games, but they still have a lot of question marks. Ecuador came in with such high expectations. They struggled in their first two games, and they really kind of broke out in that last game. And I think they can be an absolutely dangerous team coming into the next knockout stages.
20: Yeah, they went into it knowing they have to beat Germany.
19: Yes.
20: That's not easy by any means. And they were able to do that. So Mexico will be definitely on notice about that. I think you bring up a good point with them. And I think another one, you're right. Ivory Coast, Norway would be a tough one to call. Norway took the gamble of, in their mind, they were fine coming second.
19: Right.
20: They rested the guys. They clearly prioritized that a bit more. It only looks like a good decision if they win this game.
19: Right.
20: Otherwise, you start asking questions, as naturally you would. So that's a good one there. Cape Verde, it's been a great story. You know, I'd be shocked if the journey doesn't end here. Going against the holding champions with the best player in the world in Messi will be very tough for anybody. I think that's a tough one. Australia, Egypt, good game there as well.
19: Yeah, let's take a look at the full bracket here. It's the first ever match in this round of 32, in the first ever round of 32, I should say, in World Cup history between Canada and South Africa. Let's take a look at our knockout stage brackets brought to you by the Home Depot. 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I'm looking specifically at this little quadrant of the bracket here. Of course, we got South Africa versus Canada. The winner would move on to the round of 16. They would face, of course, the game that you mentioned, the winner of Netherlands Morocco. Which I think, if you were to tell me that was a semifinal, I would have been like, yeah, that makes sense. But it's the round of 32 where those teams are facing off.
20: It's two really good teams,
19: yeah.
20: And I really don't know which way to go with that. So yeah, I think South Africa, Canada, in that side of it, are probably the two of the weaker ones you'd think. But for Canada, I mean, it's a great opportunity also to just advance as far as they can. Of course, they're not technically at home anymore.
19: Right.
20: That was if they'd come first, weren't able to do that. But I have a hard time between those four teams. It's going to be Netherlands or Morocco, I think, moving to the quarterfinal.
19: Yeah, even though Canada doesn't, and I mentioned at the top that they don't get the home soil for the knockout stages, which will be a little bit disappointing for their fans. I feel like in terms of the where they got put in the bracket, this is about as favorable of a matchup as you can ask for. Yeah. So there are some gives and takes about where you are at this point. With that, let's turn our focus to this game. Let's look at the lineups. They're brought to you by Fox One. The excitement of the FIFA World Cup is now streaming live on Fox One, the official English streaming platform to catch every unforgettable moment. Fox One brings the action straight to your screen so you never miss a goal. Download Fox One and experience the FIFA World Cup live. Steve Zakawani, who is Canada putting out there today?
20: Yeah, in goal, a very well-known commodity in MLS circles, Krapau in goal. And we think they'll be in a 4-4-2. So right back will be Johnston. In the middle, Cornelius and Bombito. And then at left back, Laria, who is actually a University of Akron product as well, like myself. on the right, Buchanan. And centrally in the midfield, Eustachio and Saliba. And then Miller on the left. And then up top, David and Oluwase. So in that 4-4-2, it's what Jesse Marsh has been kind of comfortable playing. They press in different ways, defend in different ways, but typically they start in a 4-4-2.
19: Yeah, they've had a couple, you know, obviously the big breakout game versus Qatar, but then a couple of iffy situations in their other two games, so hopefully they can kind of break out today. As for South Africa, they're also their first ever knockout stage game in their country's history. You got Williams in goal, Mudwau as their right back, Okon and Mbokazi as your two center back pairings, and then Modiba as your left back, Sitole and Mokoena as your two holding midfielders. The three attacking midfielders will be Apolis, Mofokeng, and Maseko, and then Makopa as your striker there. So a lot of players that play in the South African League, so they have familiarity with each other, and maybe not the name value that maybe someone like Canada, possesses, but they will have that chemistry. And, you know, I haven't really watched them play, admittedly, since that first game versus Mexico, where I felt like they were kind of off the pace a little bit. But looking back at their last two results, they've kind of bounced back a little bit.
20: I give them a lot of credit, because against Mexico, they came out in that game and the stage felt almost too big for them. And there were some errors there that made it even easier than it should have been for Mexico. But each game, they've progressively got just a little bit better.
19: Yep.
20: And that's all you can ask for during the World Cup, to the point where I actually think, you know, and against Korea, they were deserved winners. It didn't flatter them. Of course, it could have gone either way. But, you know, the tie against Czechia got them back on track. And then they pulled off the 1-0 win when they needed to pull it off. And that should be enough of a warning, because Korea is not a bad team.
19: No.
20: And so that's for if Canadians want to understand what kind of matchup are we going to have here, it's going to be a tough one. It's a team that really now they're playing with house money. They did not think they'd get this far, especially after that first game. But here they are. And for both these teams, what a chance to move into the next round.
19: Yeah, just you would feel that, but they both feel like they have a good chance to not only play in their first knockout stage game, but win their first knockout stage game in their country's history. Coming up next, we'll preview this match, looking at our tactics and players to watch. 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
3: Welcome back to iHeartRadio's coverage of the 2026 FIFA World Cup. Anderson Hurst, Steve Zakuani with you, taking you all the way to kickoff between Canada and South Africa in Los Angeles as the knockout stages gets kicked off here in this historic round of 32. Let's get our keys to the match. Steve Zakuani, what do you think in this one? I mean, it's just knockout football at this point. It's completely different than the group stages.
4: Yeah, because the margins for error are so small now. One mistake, and not only do you lose the game, you go home. You're out of the tournament. Nobody wants that. So I think you start, you cannot start the game recklessly. You cannot go, you can definitely lose the game in the first 10 minutes. You probably cannot win it in the first 10 minutes. And so I think for these teams, you start a bit pragmatic. I expect to see Canada get their foot on the ball, try to play the game in the attacking half. And South Africa, can they play through the press? You're going to be pressured. Have you learned from the opening game where you made some errors that led to goals to play through that press? So I look for them to be a bit direct at times. I think for Canada, the key here is just energy. Early on, first 10 minutes, win the first tackle, make the first header, get the first corner, get the first shot, be first to everything, get this crowd on your side, even though you're not technically at home anymore. I think if they can do that, then they up their chances really high. But I think both the teams will fancy their chances.
3: Yeah, I think we talked about it earlier. One of the big things for me is how much these teams adjust or try and change what, you know, because I don't think you would look at either of these teams' group stages and say that they were ultimately, playing out of their minds, super successful. How much are you going to adjust, or are you going to kind of just lean into what you know how to do best?
4: Yeah.
3: And that goes for both of these teams, for Canada and for South Africa as well.
4: I think that's what makes knockout football at this tournament so good, because I think you spend weeks and months studying your free group opponents.
3: Yes.
4: You know who you're playing, you're prepared for them, you set up training sessions, tactics, team talks geared towards that. Then you learn about your next opponent, you have 3 or 4 days to prepare. And that's really tough, especially there's not much data always on international teams, especially with the stakes as high as this. So I think you have to trust that what we have in our locker room should be enough. And then we make one or two small tweaks and adjustments. But in general, we have to trust that on the day, our stuff is better than their stuff. And then for us neutrals, it's made the best team win.
3: All right. Who do you think moves on, Steve?
4: I'll go with Canada.
3: Okay.
4: I'll go with Canada. I think it was a tight game, but I'll go with Canada.
3: Yeah, we'll be tight. It'll be interesting to kind of see how this all plays out. Jesse Marsh and Canada playing in their country's first ever knockout stage game, going up against South Africa in their first ever knockout stage game. The first 45 minutes is coming up next here. It's just a fantastic moment in the World Cup. Knockout stage football, it can go from one side to the other side so quickly. Defending, attacking, lots of saves. We'll talk to you at halftime. 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

0: Yeah.
1: And if the answer is even no one time, they don't overturn it, which is what we've seen in this case.
0: Absolutely. 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Steve Zakuani, more of the same for Canada, second half?
1: Yeah, I would say how they ended the half. And I would say for Canada, I don't think South Africa at this point is going to change much. I think they're just going to try and play out the back. They're going to take risks. They've weighed up in their mind risk and reward, and it's worth it. So press them. Press them high, because they will turn it over. We've seen that. If you press them high, win the ball up high, you can generate way more easier offensive looks just by being in and around the box already without having to build up. So for Canada, I'd expect them to press quite high.
0: Yeah.
1: When they lose the ball, try to recover it right away. And then just how fit is Alphonso Davies? Because if this stays at 0-0 and you can bring on one of the most dynamic outside players of the past decade or so, then you definitely bring him on.
0: Let's address the elephant in the room regarding the knockout stage games. Obviously, there's no draws. You play for extra time. You see this a lot with, you know, smaller teams when they play the more talented, you know, full squad worth of teams. Which one of these two teams would be happier keeping it at 0-0 for as long as possible, playing for extra time, going to penalty kicks?
1: I think both these teams think the other team is the little team. So I think that's good for us. I think they're both going to try to win.
0: Yeah.
1: I think South Africa don't know how to play another way. They're going to take risks at the back. They've got a decent attacking group. They're going to go for it. I think the Canadians are slightly stronger in the bench. I think as this game progresses, they can bring on more dynamic game changers. And the way that half progressed, when they began to force the turnovers, because Canada have no issue playing direct where they have to.
0: Right.
1: And that's more adaptable to the type of game we're seeing. Get the ball into the attacking half, into the final third, cause confusion in that way. So I lean towards Canada, but I think both teams will go for it.
0: Yeah, well, it should be a fun second half. Still 0-0 at halftime between South Africa and Canada. We'll have the second 45 minutes coming up next. We'll talk to you after the game, maybe before then if it gets to extra time and penalty kicks, but hopefully we get a winner before that. 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

0: storage facilities and mine layer capabilities. The president posted to Truth Social shortly after the strikes, saying United States aircraft just struck Iranian missile and drone storage locations and coastal radar sites for violating the ceasefire agreement again. It is very possible that they will never learn. The president goes on to say there may come a point when we are no longer able to be reasonable and will be forced to militarily complete the job that we very successfully started. If that happens, the Islamic Republic of Iran will no longer exist.
1: Meantime, tensions remain high after Israel carried out strikes on Hezbollah infrastructure, and that's amid warnings of broader conflict. And in Pakistan, the military says it struck militant targets in Afghanistan after a suicide car bombing in Karachi killed three paramilitary rangers. Pakistan says it killed 29 fighters at militant hideouts today. Wildfires turned deadly along the Utah-Colorado border. Firefighters died yesterday. Two were injured and conditions not improving.
2: Wildfire danger still exists across at least the Four Corner region. In fact, it's explosive.
1: Meteorologist Nate Larson with Fox 13, Salt Lake City. And in World Cup action, Canada beats South Africa 1-0. 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
1: As fighting erupts again in the Middle East, it could drive oil prices higher. Cooler prices have helped gas prices pull back over the past month.
9: We have another big drop in the price of gasoline. In the past 2 weeks, regular grade at retail is down 23 cents. The new price is $4.01. And in 5 weeks, it's down 58 cents.
1: That is oil analyst Trilby Lundberg with the Lundberg Survey. AAA says its national average is $3.88 a gallon, and that is still 89 cents higher than before the war started. As far as oil prices, crude closed down 2% on Friday at $69.23 a barrel. And Senator Chris Coons of Delaware said he is expected to make a full recovery after suffering minor injuries from a multi-vehicle crash in Delaware today that triggered by a driver who was experiencing a medical emergency. Three New Jersey teens vanished last week at a train station, but they have been found safe, but in a different state.
10: After an extensive search using canines and drones, authorities were able to catch up with two 14-year-olds and a 17-year-old who left Montville Township, New Jersey on Thursday night. Authorities shifting the matter to a missing persons investigation at that time, but it wasn't until Friday evening that the trio was seen again, this time at the Denville, New Jersey train station. Then a day later on Saturday afternoon, MTA officials recognized the group all the way in Connecticut, but when MTA officers attempted to make contact with the boys, the two 14-year-olds fled as they were taking the 17-year-old into protective custody.
1: Fox says Chanley Painter. Police say the boys appeared to have left their homes on their own accord, but no word why. And Bill Maher will be awarded with comedy's top honor tonight, the Mark Twain Prize, and it will be at the John F. Kennedy Center for Performing Arts. Including stars Woody Harrelson and Jay Leno expected to celebrate. I'm Carmen Roberts. This is Fox News.
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13: Partly cloudy overnight with lows near 61. Monday, sunshine, a few clouds, and the high near 88. Monday evening, it'll be clear, low 68. And then clouds and sun, a thunderstorm in the area on Tuesday. High Tuesday at 91. Mostly sunny. It'll be a very hot day on Wednesday. High Wednesday afternoon, reaching 97. From the Stellar Roofing Weather Center, I'm Steve Williams.
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5: And enjoy the best weekend talk show in America.
6: One report predicts this summer could mark the lowest level for teen employment since 1948, when the government began tracking the data. Fewer employers are hiring 16 to 19-year-olds for a variety of reasons. Many starter jobs have been taken over by technology, and there's more competition these days from older, more experienced workers.
7: Yeah? Is there anybody that thinks that's good, that we have the lowest teen participation work rate of all time? Maybe there are some people. I certainly don't think so.
5: Roland Fryer, the young economist and Harvard researcher who writes for the Free Press, did an interesting piece the other day when he was explaining why fewer and fewer teens are seeking employment. One of those reasons being their time is better spent like getting an SAT tutor because the economic rewards later in life, theoretically. The other reason, though, I think, and this is a good setup for what we're going to talk about, is that the family doesn't need the money in the same way that, like, our generation of teenagers did. Because if I wanted a luxury, I had to have a job. And, like, everything was a luxury other than roof, food, clothing. And not very good clothing either. So that's probably part of it, because we're so affluent compared to a couple of decades ago. But that is the opposite of people's attitudes, which is interesting.
7: That's interesting. I only know my own micro world. In my micro world, everybody's teen is working except mine, who was slow getting off the line in applying, though he had been pushed by his parent a lot. Anywho, he's applied at a whole bunch of different places, and that hasn't occurred yet, but he and all his friends will be working. Hopefully, his friends already are. But that's interesting. The whole, yeah, doesn't surprise me that if technology eliminates fast food jobs, that's a lot of teen jobs in urban areas, particularly.
5: And in a related story, artificially high minimum wages. Yeah.
7: Yeah. Different economic story that I found interesting. Came across some analysis that said a democracy can't survive this based on these numbers. This is a Wall Street Journal poll. Think that America's political economic systems are stacked against people like me. That's the topic. Do you think that is true or not? That America's political and economic systems are stacked against people like me. And the best thing is they've got a comparison to a decade ago and now. And they break it into three categories for all the questions they asked. Working in lower class, middle class, upper and upper middle class. One interesting point about this is, for approval of Donald Trump, numbers are almost exactly the same through working class, middle class, and upper class. What do you suppose that is? Doesn't make any difference your economic situation. The same percentage of people back Trump or don't back Trump.
5: It may be partly because of the drop in support among the working class. That number has come down.
7: Maybe.
5: But I don't know.
7: Think that America's political and economic system are stacked against people like me. For the upper and middle class, it has more than doubled. Wow. It has gone from 29% to 65% of upper and upper middle class think that the economic political system is stacked against them. For the middle class, it has gone up 30 points from 42 to 72.
5: Yeah.
7: So it went up, 36 points for the upper class, 30 points for the middle class, and it has gone up 34 points for the working lower class.
5: Wow.
7: Again, the analyst, and it was actually Ian Bremmer, who said our country can't survive this attitude. If 2/3 to 3/4 to 90% of people, depending on your class, think the political class is stacked against them, it's just, that's no good.
5: Wow. That is so interesting.
7: I'd say it
5: would require one to three books to tease out everything that's happening.
7: Well, and particularly the change in a decade.
5: Oh, yeah. Mm-hmm.
7: That is incredible. Well, what's off the top of your head thinking? Why does everybody feel like the economic system is stacked against people like me? Because it seems to be stacked against everybody. Taxes are high and you get nothing out of it.
5: That's right. Everybody of the world, unite. The system is against all of us. Now, that's a revolutionary slogan. All right. Off the top of my head, here's your three explanations. Number one, selling economic resentment and discontent is the number one motivator in politics these days.
7: That's a pretty good one.
5: I've got some fabulous analysis.
7: That could be a reflection. Is that the leading people thinking that way? Or are politicians catching on to the fact that people feel that way, so they're just trying to reflect back their needs?
5: Sure. Yeah, it's kind of a self, promoting couple of it. It's a swirl of a perpetual cycle of a whirlwind of doom or something. Anyway.
7: Whirlwind of doom.
5: To that point, great piece by Andy Kessler, I think it was, in the Wall Street Journal, talking about how Bernie and his ideological, his mind meld mini-me, AOC, said not long ago that an entire generation came of age and never saw American prosperity.
7: What?
5: And then AOC said, I've never seen that or experienced it really in my adult life.
7: What?
5: I know, nothing could be more false.
7: What?
5: But huge numbers of people, particularly young people, say, yeah, I'm getting cheated. All right, so that's explanation number one.
7: How big a house, how many TVs, cars, how many vacations would the average person have to take before you, Bernie Sanders, and AOC would feel like you're surrounded by prosperity?
5: How sophisticated a mini computer / entertainment complex must you hold in your pocket at an affordable price before you feel like
7: it's better? How much eating out would have to occur before you feel like you're surrounded by prosperity?
5: Drinking an expensive milkshake every day, etc. So I want to talk more about that perception later on, because it is absolutely hand in glove with the rise of democratic socialists, which I want to talk about. But so second figure. So part of it is selling economic resentment is incredibly important in politics right now. Second thing, I think, is there is a perception, and it is not incorrect, that you've got your connected tech world types who are printing money and inventing the future, and the rest of us are utterly perplexed and intimidated by what's going on over there. That's part of it. And the super sophisticated money changers of the world. I mean, the Wall Street types that were the money traders, essentially.
7: I'm going to overturn their tables is what I'm going to do.
5: It's a good idea. That crowd, we've always looked at them with a mix of envy and resentment and dislike. The Wall Street barons and the day trader, like the hedge fund managers, blah, blah, that make more money than we could possibly imagine. Well, with the advent of
7: I'm going to look at them with a mixture of envy, ennui, and arousal.
5: Wow. To each their own. But those guys have become so efficient and are making so much money right now. It doesn't really affect me much, except during like the crash of 07, 08. But there's a lot of resentment there, I think, because it is amazing how they seem to be printing money. What was the third factor? I can't even remember. Third factor to be named later. Second round draft choice in 2028. But it's a stew of things, like most things are.
7: Well, I wonder, so that idea that it doesn't need to be.
5: Third factor is that we're living to the limits of our means and beyond as a society, all of us, all the time. We've got this wonderful lifestyle, but we go even further than that and stack up charges on our credit cards. So, and the Wall Street Journal, again, had a great piece on this the other day about how everybody at every level lives a lifestyle that puts them under financial pressure. To sustain that lifestyle. Nobody lives less than their means. So you combine all those three things and you get a feeling like the system's stacked against me and people like me. And I'm going to vote for AOC because she's cute.
7: Beyond a certain salary, and you can figure that out for yourself, financial pressure is a choice. Because if you lived in a smaller house and drove a crappier car and took less expensive vacations, you wouldn't be feeling the financial pressure. We, you, everyone. Maybe that's why, fitting in with this poll, more than 40% of Americans who call themselves upper and upper middle class, more than 40% say they haven't saved enough money to retire comfortably.
5: Yeah.
7: If the upper and upper class and upper middle class say they haven't retired, saved enough money to retire comfortably, then that's a, you know.
5: I touted the new John Hamm vehicle. A vehicle made of ham. On Apple TV, our friends and neighbors. Really fun, funny drama. Dramedy. And the opening 90 seconds of it is exactly what we're talking about. He talks about he got an entry-level gig at a Wall Street firm, which brought house number one. And he talks about struggling to pay the bills and all. And then they had a baby and then another baby. But then I got this breakthrough, which led to house number two and an elevated lifestyle. But he's still chasing because that new lifestyle was expensive. And he's like, holy crap, I got to really kill myself at work, which brought house number three, which is a really affluent lifestyle. But then he's like, holy S, I got to just devote all my attention to work. And then his marriage falls apart. And which leads to house number four, which is this crappy rental house. But it's a perfect example of what we're talking about. Always living about 20% more than you can truly afford. Try the opposite. And I'm not lecturing out of some high horsishness. Okay. Judy and I lived the lifestyle I'm about to suggest because Jack and I have lived like this scam was about to blow up since day one.
4: It's because it was.
5: It was likely to. The fact that it hasn't is something like a miracle. But so from day one, we lived our lives like this is going to end next week. And it's a good way to live if you can figure out how. Again, I didn't do that because I'm better and more disciplined than you. I did it because I had to. But looking back, it was a really good idea.
7: So before we take a break, back to that original poll that is so horrifying, the jumps in numbers being the biggest difference, only 29% of upper middle class people thought the economic system was stacked against them 10 years ago. Now it's 2/3.
5: Mm-hmm.
7: For middle class, it was 42. It's now 72, 30-point jump. For
5: That's
7: working
5: astonishing.
7: In lower class, it went from 52 to 86. So you got nearly 90%. Of working in lower class who feel like the politics and economic system are stacked against them. That's revolution material right there.
5: But Ian Bremmer's right.
7: My point was, I feel that way, and I just feel like everybody else is overreacting. But I feel like for me, it's true. For my station in life, I feel like the economic system is stacked against me.
5: Wow. I would love to hear y'all's take on this, whether you want to text us at 415-295-KFTC or mailbag at armstrongandgetty.com if email's more your speed, including if you want to take a look, guys, the system is more stacked than it used to be for these reasons. Go ahead. That's fine. I'm curious what your perceptions are of this.
7: I think a lot of it, though, is the algorithms feeding us the bad news over and over again. That's the big change. That could be the main thing.
5: And our politics.
7: It figures
5: you
7: out who we are.
5: You can't get change unless you have discontent. Never forget that in politics. It's the coin of the realm.
7: You talk about clickonomics. I mean, if you click on stories that matter to you financially and it feeds you constant negative barrage of stuff, which is what the algorithms do. Damn.
5: Yeah.
7: Okay. Man, we're an hour into a new week, and already we're the most depressing radio show in America.
5: Well, bottom line is humanity cannot endure the internet.
7: Yeah, that's the bottom line. There you go. Figured it
5: Unplug
7: out.
5: It.
7: Okay. We got mailbag on the way next.
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7: Where's the liar?
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7: Wall Street Journal with a piece about this ex-convict who was conscripted into the Russian forces, or he might have volunteered, I don't know, in the that recruiting drive where if you did something completely heinous, but you're willing to go serve as machine gun fodder in Ukraine, we'll let you loose. But so he got conscripted into the army one way or another. He got half blowed up. He's missing part of his right arm, has two titanium plates in his head. And as they say, he might not seem like the best soldier to put in the vanguard of a military offensive. But for quite a few days last year, he was at the tip of Russia's spear, trying to pierce Ukraine's defenses in the kind of infantry assault that's yielding meager gains and heavy losses for Russian troops. And they describe his mission, which was just spending human lives like I don't know what. Just horrific. Just a terrible strategy, incredibly costly, to gain practically nothing. But they did it over and over and over again. They make the point that this guy's short stint last year in the vanguard of Russia's army offers a glimpse of the tactics Russia is employing to eke out battlefield advances in Ukraine. And it's just incredibly expensive and futile.
4: You know, you can't win battles without some willingness to risk lives.
7: Sure.
4: But man, if we lost 100 guys like this weekend in Iran, it would be the biggest story in America.
7: Mm-hmm.
4: Russia is losing 20 to 30,000 guys killed or wounded every month. 20 to 30,000 a month.
5: Wow.
4: And have been for years.
5: Losses are so heavy that this fella who we're talking about, a former heroin addict who was jailed on drug charges after his previous frontline stint and injury, rejoined the army and returned for freedom after 6 months service. He said he and many in the Russian army think the war is a deliberate campaign to purge society of those on the lowest rungs, culling the downtrodden, the homeless, and the prison populations.
4: Wow.
5: 'Cause they can't figure out why you would spend the lives on so little gain unless that's the point. Not a bug, it's features, they say. And Ukrainian soldiers are baffled by the number of Russians pressing forward under fire. It's like shooting sitting ducks.
4: God, that's brutal.
5: Can you imagine? The Ukrainians are saying, what are they doing? We're just going to kill those guys. Here they come again.
4: Yeah.
5: I guess we'll kill them.
4: That wow. is so brutal.
5: You want something a little more life-affirming? How much do I love this story? The world's most surprising capitalist makeover is underway in Sweden.
4: I read about that.
5: Shaking up the cradle to grave, huge government, huge spending, huge tax system, embracing individual initiative, capitalism, free enterprise.
4: Lower taxes.
5: Yeah.
4: Finally, the country that the Bernie Sanderses of the world have been throwing at you your whole life works in Sweden, a tiny little monochromatic country.
5: Right.
4: And it only works for a while is the thing with socialism. Socialism does work really cool for a little while. Problem is it doesn't have legs.
5: Yep. Yep. Today, nearly half of primary health care clinics are privately owned. One in three public high schools is privately run, up from 20% in 2011. School operators are listed on the stock exchange. And they make the point that Sweden's experience has lessons good and bad for other rich countries, including the U.S., where Zoran Mamdani is trying to turn New York into Sweden. And the capitalist makeover has allowed Sweden to do what few industrialized countries have managed in recent years, hell ever, shrink the size of the state. It's enabled the government to sharply lower taxes, and economists say has sparked a surge in entrepreneurship and economic growth. Wow, the free market's better than government control. Damn, I wish we'd known that.
4: I wonder how that happened. I mean, how did the laying around retiring at 50 crowd decide they're willing to embrace the free market, which is not as comfortable?
5: We could dig into this more. There's quite a bit to be said, but their total social spending has fallen to 24% of their gross domestic product, which is similar to us. We spend about 24% of our GDP on social programs, but that's well below 24%, well below the over 30% for countries like France and Italy.
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25: I'm Carmen Roberts. The U.S. and Iran reportedly agree to halt fighting after a weekend of back-and-forth strikes. U.S. Ambassador to the U.N. Mike Waltz tells Fox News the U.S. won't let Iran control the Strait of Hormuz.
26: If the Iranian regime thinks for a second that President Trump is going to stand by while Iran continues to attack international shipping without a response, or our bases without a response, they're sadly mistaken.
25: Three firefighters were killed, two injured battling wildfires in the Colorado-Utah border yesterday, and conditions not improving.
27: Wildfire danger still exists across at least the Four Corner region. In fact, it's explosive.
25: Meteorologist Nate Larson with Fox 13 Salt Lake City. 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
6: Tonight, partly cloudy skies. Low tonight at 61. Sunny clouds. A warm day tomorrow. The high Monday, 88. Clear skies Monday night. Low 68. And then clouds and sun and thunderstorm in the area on Tuesday. High Tuesday at 91. Sunshine. It'll be a very hot day for Wednesday. High Wednesday afternoon pushing 97. From the Stellar Roofing Weather Center, I'm Steve Williams.
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5: And enjoy the best weekend talk show in America.
4: Both parties are in really interesting times. We definitely have a realignment going on. How this is going to shake out, how long it'll take to shake out, I don't know. Same thing's happening over in Britain.
5: I was just going to say, interestingly enough, it's kind of, well, it's halfway shaken out in that they don't have two parties anymore. The two-party system's crumbling.
4: Oh, yeah. And Emmanuel Macron, who's been prime minister for quite a while now in France, he was from an out-of-nowhere third party that had never won anything ever. It only had been two parties their entire history of the republic. And then along comes this because people are unsatisfied. So I'm just like, for instance, getting into this discussion about the Democrats and the left. But Tucker Carlson announced yesterday he will no longer support the Republican Party because, in his view, the party has abandoned the interests of ordinary Americans, become too willing to support foreign wars, powerful special interests, et cetera, et cetera. And, you know, where the whole working class left the Democratic Party, came to the Republican Party, followed a lot of people follow Tucker and Candace, where they're going to end up, I have no idea. And then on the Democratic side, you got today a bunch of socialist candidates running against other Democrats in the primaries. This didn't used to happen, man. When we first got into talk radio, that's not where the action was, not in the primaries. The guy or woman who already had the seat, they didn't get challenged in the primaries. It was all about whether or not you got beat by somebody from the other party. But now it's all about losing to somebody in your own world.
5: Generally to your left on the left.
4: Or to your right on the right, or how you even define that. I'm not exactly sure in some cases.
5: Yeah, to your MAGA on the right.
4: And to your socialist on the left. As you get a bunch of socialist candidates today running against more mainstream Democrats that are likely to win. The socialists are likely to win in some cases. And we'll be talking about that a lot tomorrow. Whether or not they can, I would assume these are mostly safe Democratic seats. So the social, it's the way AOC became a House member. You challenge the mainstream Democrat in a safe Democrat area and you end up winning the election. We could have a bunch of socialists in the next House of Representatives, which is troubling.
5: Oh, wow. Will Democrats go ahead and vote for them? So far, would seem, well, it's better than an evil Republican.
4: To that point, some of the reality on the ground, rent collections are down in New York and no one's sure why. Now, there are some theories. One of the theories being that during COVID, and then it got extended under Comdami, the idea of not making people pay their rent. You can't, in other words, you can't, you're supposed to pay your rent. You have to pay your rent. You got to pay your rent. But we can't.
0: The rent is too damn high.
4: But the landlord's not allowed to evict you. So if the landlord's if the landlord is not allowed to evict you if you don't pay the rent, guess what? You don't actually have to pay your rent. Turns out to be the case. They've got some housing complexes where 25% of the people are not paying rent. Apparently, the cutoff is around, I'll get you the actual numbers here. This is higher than you would think, but last year rent collections were at about 89%, according to data on the affordable properties. This is your lower income properties in New York City. The dip from 95% pre-COVID to 89% might not sound like much, but all these properties operate on a very tiny margin, and that is enough to make it so you can't keep the doors open. I mean, it doesn't work money-wise anymore. And there's a lot of pushback against the crowd that says, well, it's because if you can't evict people, they're not going to pay their rent. And there's a big pushback to that. No, that's not the reason. People are not choosing not to pay their rent just out of selfishness. It's because things have gotten too expensive. They can't afford it.
0: The rent is too damn high.
4: Which obviously could be true in some people's cases, but I'd like to see if you've got an iPhone or what you did for vacation last year or how often you eat out or all kinds of what kind of shoes you're wearing. I'd like to know all kinds of things before I buy the whole you're not paying your rent just because you know there's nothing anybody can do to you.
5: And come on, what happened when it became clear in, say, California that you would not be prosecuted for shoplifting, including up to large amounts? Did that cause a decrease in shoplifting or effing B, a huge increase in it?
4: Effing B.
5: Yes.
4: So cancel rent became a big thing during COVID because during COVID, there was an eviction moratorium that was from March 2020 to early 2022. And the activist class in New York worked really hard to try to get cancel rent going, like you don't have to pay your back rent.
5: Wow.
4: And the state then came up with a $4 billion pot of taxpayer money to pay the landlords all that rent so people didn't have to pony up the rent that they were behind on. But one condition of the landlords getting that money was they would no longer be able to pursue an eviction case for at least a year.
5: Wow.
4: So the people weren't paying their rent already. Taxpayers bailed out those people didn't pay their rent, but it came along with the stipulation you weren't allowed to evict anybody for another year. So it was another year of people not paying rent.
5: Wow.
3: We will replace the frigidity of rugged individualism with the warmth of collectivism.
4: This person, this lefty person actually is smart enough to say, or fair enough to say, we have to consider what the unintended consequences are of public policies or practices where there are no immediate consequences for someone who falls behind on rent.
5: You really? Think?
4: You have to come up with a policy for people who, God, extend it to anything. You're supposed to pay for the food at this restaurant, but we won't do anything to you if you just come in and eat it. Lots of people would come in and just eat it and leave and not pay. It's
5: if you stop paying your dues at the gym, you can still work out here.
4: Yeah, use whatever example you want.
5: Sure, please. 100% of the time, you'll get the same result.
4: You can come buy this car. You don't actually have to. We'd really like you to make the car payment. You're supposed to make the car payment. But if you don't, we're not going to confiscate your car.
5: Yeah, we're not allowed to. Yeah.
4: I don't know what percentage of people would take advantage of that stuff. I wouldn't, but there's enough people that would that throw the whole system upside down.
5: Yeah, exactly. Yeah.
4: Unbelievable.
5: Yeah.
4: I'll never, my biggest problem with all of this stuff has always been, what is your life experience as a lefty? Now, some of these people are Marxists. You always point out they want the system to collapse to build something new. But I know enough people who aren't Marxists who actually believe everybody's trying their hardest.
5: Those are the useful idiots.
4: Everybody's honest and trying their hardest. And if somebody's not doing well, the system screwed them because they're working as hard as they can and they're paying their bills on time, and they always will. If they didn't pay their bills on time, it's only because they can't. It's not because they're mismanaging their money or anything like that. Right, or they're selfish.
5: The victims here. Sure. Yeah. In short.
4: What is your life experience of that? Didn't you ever have roommates or friends that you saw take advantage of systems and realize, oh, okay, there's some people that will do that? Or coworkers? You didn't have coworkers? When I worked at UPS, it was one of my first experiences with this sort of thing when I was in my early 20s. There's a bunch of people that wouldn't come to work on Friday night. We were Teamsters, so you couldn't get fired. We were all in our early 20s. I would come to work on Friday night, have to work my ass off to try to keep up with the flow of boxes, because like half the people wouldn't show up because they wanted to go out to the bars on a Friday night and they couldn't be fired. What is your life experience? You've never come across these people?
5: Yeah, it's amazing.
4: I just don't get it.
5: It's frequently what they call a luxury belief. I've got the weirdest example of a luxury belief I've ever come across. Maybe next segment. Speaking of the way of thinking on the left, I'm not familiar with this guy's work, really, but I found this to be such a concise, everybody can understand it, explanation of left-wing psychology. Thought we'd run it for you. Start with 70, Michael.
7: Here is a core part of left-wing psychology you need to understand so that you could even just wrap your head around how anybody could ever vote for these freaks. Above all, the type of person who votes Democrat is desperately vulnerable to peer pressure. Let me give you two examples that illustrate this right off the bat. Number one, many blue states were locked down because of the bad cold COVID for over a year. When I was in Portland, Oregon in April 2021, there was zero in-person dining happening at restaurants, not the wearing the mask and then sit down and take it off and you're magically okay, not reduced capacity, nothing. There was a chicken wing restaurant down the road from me that had this sign about how you can wear a mask or you can get out. There is aggressive in-group social policing that happens on the left in a way that is not comparable on the right or amongst more independent-minded people. Even though none of it made sense and it was completely just security theater, you must wear the mask. You must socially distance. These people would wear masks outside alone, you guys, because they have an extreme vulnerability of being labeled as a member of the outgroup.
5: So I thought he went a little far with the bad cold COVID. It was more than that, but the rest of it was right. And there he gets to the point, and we've always said, what the F is the matter with you? You're wearing a mask outside alone. It is a frantic symbol of loyalty to the group. He goes on.
7: The other one is the trans nonsense. You guys, there is one peer-reviewed research study with a control group, large sample size and long-term, that has ever been conducted on this topic. Only
5: and
7: one.
5: It wasn't.
7: And you're willing to go full crazy and believe the wildest thing that you could possibly believe, that a male can be a woman, when there is no credible science that supports any of it. But it doesn't matter, because even though they see themselves as like, we're the party of science and we respect the process of science, they are incapable of breaking from in-group orthodoxy. I ask people all the time who try and at me, can a male be a woman, yes or no? And at this point in 2026, none of them answer the question because they know it's insane. They know it's discrediting. They know it's unpopular. But they are so afraid of their own peers, the social group that they chose, that they can't bring themselves to disavow the insane position.
5: And then in summary,
7: at the end of the day, these are people who choose their political beliefs based off of what is popular, not what is right or why. It's very easy and fun to say healthcare for everybody, right? That's easy. What's not necessarily easy, but way more prudent, is to say, how do we pay for it? What are the trade-offs? And so these people default to the path of least resistance because they're weak.
5: You know, again, I find him a little over the top. I don't have any need to own the libs. I would just like to understand what's going on. But we had the quote not long ago about how, and this gal was writing, she said, a lot of women and low testosterone males look at issues through the lens not of truth, but of acceptability. Will I be accepted for holding this opinion? Will my peers reward me for it? Then that is my belief.
4: That's the advantage of being a misanthrope with no friends.
5: Exactly. Yeah, I couldn't give an S.
4: Well, who would judge me? Nobody hangs out with me.
5: Right. Well,
4: I was just looking up at a video they had on Fox of a fifth grade class in New York City. I couldn't catch whether it was like a private school or a public school. Looked like it had the looks of a public school, but I don't know. Anyway, fifth grade class doing a dance, where they dance around and pantomime being shot by the cops and then collapse because of all the police shootings
5: against targeting innocent young black people.
4: Yes. Well, it was a variety of people, colors in the dance group.
5: Well, that's where you got to get the white kids to be convinced that, yes, they are bad.
4: Because so many people are being gunned down by police. Mm-hmm. That you have your fifth graders have a dance routine about it.
5: So, quick note on luxury.
4: These are weird freaking times, man.
5: Oh, yeah. Yeah. Yeah. Things are already weird and they're getting weirder fast, Elon. Anyway, more to come, huh?
4: Without AI, our politics were getting weird.
5: Right.
4: And AI's going to put it on just Astro Blue Blast or something. I don't know what will happen.
5: We're doomed.
6: Jack Armstrong and Joe Getty.
4: We've decided to call this the best weekend talk show in America. And if you like it, download Armstrong and Getty on demand.
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5: Mailbag. Ooh. 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Oh, Ana Luisa and Sonny LaMesa sent along this nice quote about fathers from the book of Proverbs 17:6. The Bible is on the required reading now in Texas high schools, I think. The required reading list.
4: Theocracy. For a good...
5: It's not. It's a great idea. We can talk about that later.
20: The Bible.
5: That's right, sir.
4: I'm Proverbs... living in a theocracy.
5: No, you're not. Proverbs says, children's children are the crown of old men, and the glory of children are their fathers. Not sure what that means. Family is great and very important.
22: Well, then thanks for bringing it to us.
5: Yes, but thanks, Ana Luisa. Let's see, on the topic of the reflecting pool, which nobody cares about. The mayor of D.C. painted Black Lives Matter across two city blocks in D.C., rainbows, etc., guarded and maintained over 5 years. Current president of the United States works to improve reflecting pool at the base of Memorial for President Abraham Lincoln by painting it blue, vandalized almost immediately. Now, just imagine what it would have been painted on the floor of the reflecting pool had Harris won. Yeah. How about this? Kevin from Boise, we were talking yesterday about how California now has a law encouraging slash forcing utility companies to give a certain percentage of their contractor contracts for everything from, you know, metal to coffee to whatever, to gay and trans-owned businesses. But you've got to be certified as gay, certifiably gay. And if you fake being gay, if you're not gay enough, you could do 5 years in prison.
4: That's why you need to be 100% certified grade A gay.
5: Right, exactly. So Kevin from Boise writes, so California will now have a gay registry? History tells us nothing about the harm that can come from that. Sarcastic. I love this. Jeff in Pacific Grove on the same topic. So it's more important to carefully check if someone's gay than that they're a citizen and eligible to vote. Wow. Yeah. Asking to show your license is way too oppressive. But having like documented notary public stamped documents to show you're a homosexual is that's absolutely appropriate.
23: Let me be clear. I am gay.
5: Oh, my gosh. We haven't played that clip in forever, Michael. Here is some fine sarcasm from Ryan in Houston. Dear Cold Warrior and Old Fancy Jack, I would like to announce that myself and Sydney Sweeney have come to an MOU that we will be married in the fall.

0: new New Deal memo deal and come in for the big win. Be more Trumpy. Katie would agree with me. Okay. Crestfallen in Santa Cruz writes, I've been praying for the downfall of the IRGC since the 2000s. Through the years, my Persian friends were astonished at how up-to-date I was on the facts. I was very excited when this war started. Very exciting times indeed. So much hope and promise. Cannot think of a bigger disappointment than how this war ended up. Maybe something changes, but I doubt it. I will believe it when I see it. God help those poor people in Iran. Trump had has failed when it counted the most. Still a better candidate than Kamala. Not even effing close. Well, true. Yeah, nobody's suggesting that.
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11: The U.S. and Iran trade strikes. I'm Kathleen Maloney, Fox News. Fox's Trey Yingst with the latest.
12: This was the second exchange of fire this weekend between the United States and Iran. Vice President J.D. Vance posted to X over the weekend saying, Iran signed a ceasefire agreement. We have honored it. If they have disagreements about how the MOU is being applied, they can pick up the phone. But violence will be met with violence. The new military action comes as the situation between Israel and Hezbollah plays out on a separate but parallel track. The Israelis launched new airstrikes against Hezbollah this weekend as Hezbollah continued attacks against Israeli forces in southern Lebanon. Late last week, there was a diplomatic breakthrough in Washington as the Israelis and Lebanese signed a framework agreement aimed at normalizing ties between the two countries and disarming Hezbollah.
11: Axios now reporting that the U.S. and Iran have agreed to halt strikes and meet Tuesday in Qatar. Rescue teams from several countries join a desperate effort to rescue earthquake survivors in Venezuela.
13: Time is of the essence to find any survivors underneath the rubble. A 17-floor condo has fully collapsed. We spoke to a woman whose cousin lived on the second floor of this building, and she is holding out hope that her cousin is still alive.
14: My cousin, Chantal Daniela, was with Antonio.
4: and he called a friend and he said that they were alive and well and in a reduced space, and that